0: know you. He told me sometimes when you lose, you really win, like if you were playing musical electric chairs. One time I told him a dream I had, and I said, what do you think that means? And he said, it means you were sleeping. I remember when he died, I was a little boy, and I went to the wake with my aunt, and I was kneeling down at the casket, and I was looking at him inside the casket, and I started thinking about my flashlight. I started thinking about the batteries inside my flashlight. And then I said to my aunt, maybe he's not dead, maybe he's just in the wrong way. So I got off the plane and I forgot to undo my seatbelt, and I'm pulling the plane through the turbine. And the wings are knocking people all over. And I said, oh, I'm sorry, I didn't notice. Then I almost broke both my arms trying to hold open a revolving door for someone. Then I tried to hang myself with bungee cord. I kept almost dying. I have a paper cut from writing my suicide note. It's a start.
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2: I'm Jewish, and as you all will be soon. No. I often wonder what would happen if I end up like marrying someone who, and I'm not really that practicing, but I wonder if like I marry someone who's Catholic or Christian or whatever, and like how we would end up raising our kids and stuff. And I think that probably we'd compromise, but what we'd do is we would tell our kids we were raising them Jewish, but then we would just make stuff up. And they wouldn't know. We'd just be like, today is the holiday of La, where we ride motorcycles in circles. And they would get to school and they would tell people, and like other kids would go like, that's not Jewish. And they'd be like, of course we're Jewish. We kill a dog every morning. As they won't know what it really is. I went to see a poetry reading recently. Yeah, poetry is awful, awful. Not as bad as theater, because theater is insufferable and long. It will never stop. I'm sorry, you guys, I love the arts. But not theater. No. But poetry really, actually, the friend of mine that I went to see, actually, he was pretty good, or very good. I don't know, I can't judge poetry, unless it's atrocious. And then I can judge it harshly. So anyway, I then wrote a poem about the poetry I saw, and I wanted to share this poem and how I felt. And I think it conveys how I felt about the poem I saw. Your words, my mind. They slap against me like waves. Your imagery is like a bus driving to space. The passengers are bad ideas, pointlessness, and self-congratulation. Your words are unnecessarily long, dull daggers. I don't know what you learned in dagger school, but you treat your poetic license like a transgender Thai hooker, doing with it as you please. You're a diplomat smuggling cougarants into the country. Consider your poetic immunity revoked.
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3: I was at a school event because I have 1,000 children, and one of the moms was nice enough to make a bean soup, so I went over and I tasted it, and I said, oh, this is very good. And she leaned forward and she goes, I snuck some kale in there. And I wanted to throw the bowl at her. Because she was trying to impress me with a vegetable.
4: Oh, wow. You smarty.
3: But you know what? I blame Whole Foods. I do. They're just bored at Whole Foods. They're like, what else can we sell these idiots? Just give me a plant. Not that one. That's poison ivy. Wait, can we make milk out of that? Give me the other one. What is this? Kale? It tastes bad? They'll think it's good for them. Charge $20 for it. And we're like, oh. But I go to Whole Foods. I do. I waste my money there. They should just have a garbage can at the entrance of Whole Foods with a picture of a wallet over it. Okay, how many items do I get? I get two? Okay. I'll have the grapes for 500. And Alex, I'll have the loaf of bread made of wood for 10. I'll put the rest on my Amazon wish list. What is the business idea of Whole Foods? It's like Costco, but instead of bulk, you get nothing. You ever look at your bill when you're leaving Whole Foods? You're like, wow, I'm really not good at managing money. Because you only remember how expensive it is when you get there. You're like, these prices, I'm too lazy to go to another store.
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5: Like, I went to a fast food restaurant. I told the girl behind the counter that I like a hamburger. And she said, Canada? I know. I was like, no. Not Canada. Hamburger. Like, not even close. It's like either she misunderstood what I said or she's attempting the largest upsell in fast food history. Now she's like, screw the burger, fries, and drink. I'm going to try selling Northern North America. This guy looks like a sucker. You're good people. You guys are good crowd. You're good people. You're so good. You're so good that I'm gonna do that joke again. Except this time from the point of view of the girl who works at that place. Here we go. Sometimes I misunderstand what people say. The other day, a guy came in and ordered Canada. Turned out he wanted a hamburger. I mean, it's not like I was trying to pull off the largest upsell fast food history. I feel sorry for people that work at fast food restaurants, right? Because like they have to answer the same stupid questions all the time, and a lot of times I'm the one asking them. Like I asked where the ketchup was, McDonald's, and that guy looked disgusted. He didn't even answer me. He just pointed to a sign, right? And the sign said nothing about ketchup. It just said, I hate my life.
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7: But see, people talk reparation. All right. I could get killed for this, but I'm going to say it. It ain't even funny either. It's definitely not going to be funny to white people. Or Latinos, or Asians, or Jews, anybody. Here's what reparations should be, simple. Because look, we are all slaves right now. We work so that we can pay a debt to the bank that the government got money from. That they're borrowing not on our behalf. So we are paying someone else's debt. So we are slaves to the government, who is a slave to the bank. Okay? I think black people as reparations, we can't get a pocket full of money. It makes no sense. Because it's just gonna. But here's what we do. Because here's what black people are trying to do to create wealth. Like to become a wealthy people. Even though they'll be poor, there'll be some that are super wealthy. Like Oprah has a lot of money, but she ain't wealthy because it ain't from no tradition. She just lucky. So that's why she hanging on to that. Like she used to support Obama outwardly, but she did that and all those white women that love her said, why are you, I don't like you supporting it so loudly, Oprah. So she quiet a little bit. But here's the reparations. I'm gonna back up. Since federal income tax is slavery, and we are all slaves, and

0: just saying, we're double slaves. They let us have enough to pay for our plantation hut that we live in, that they always threatening to take. Why? I worked so hard. Why? They gonna do this? That's everybody. White people too. Why?
1: A lot of young people in the crowd. It's cool to have my own generation in the crowd, too. Like, anyone... Yeah, it's nice. We have stuff in common, you know? Like, who here, like me, owned the original Nintendo? It's the best thing ever. You could never improve on the original Nintendo. The only thing that would have made it better is if it worked. That would have helped a little bit. Because you'd be blowing into the thing all day. And only you could fix your own Nintendo for some reason. Your friends would try to do it and be like, that's not how you do it. Slide it towards the edge and to the right and play easy listening music. There's a book that I shove in here. Where's Stephen King's It? We can't play Super Mario Brothers unless we have Stephen King's It. You know what's sad is there's a few nerds in the audience going, Stephen King's It would be way too big to shove into a Nintendo. Even paperback, you couldn't do that at all. We all had our own ways of keeping our Nintendo working. You go to your friend's house, you'd have like four pencils coming out of it. Don't touch it, it's perfect. After that, I thought that's how you fixed everything too. I'd be like, why isn't my car starting? This Coke is flat. Whether you owned a Nintendo or not, you knew that song was like the anthem for our generation, wasn't it? Remember this part? Level 1, 2. Da-da-da-da-da-da. It was like scary for some. It was scary for some reason. You're sitting there like, you got all the way to a flag. Da-da-da-da-da-da. How much did it suck being player 2 in Super Mario Brothers? You'd have to wait like 4 days for your turn. It was terrible. And finally, you did get to play, and player 1 would just pause it whenever you jumped over a hole, which like totally threw off the game for some reason. Dude! Oh, I'm sorry, dude. That's the losing song, parents. How are you guys? These parents are looking at me like, I don't know what you mean at all. I don't understand what's happening here. You're the parents that played Nintendo once, right? Remember when you tried to get your parents to play and because they never held B down to make Mario run fast, right? You're just sitting there like, hold B down, Mom! Mario doesn't just walk! They have Mario like slowly walking to fast music. He just looks in the camera and starts crying, you know?
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21: Jim Gaffigan.
22: I love the fast food. I do wish I was there when they decided on the size of those ketchup packets. I'm not saying I need a gallon, but maybe enough for more than one fry. Some fast food places, they have that ketchup pump. It's like a keg. They give you the paper shot glass. I always like to hang around there, try and meet the ladies. Here, I'll pump for you. You come to this Wendy's often? My roommate and I, we got a pony pump back in my dorm. Here's an extra shot for your cute friend. How many shots of ketchup do you get? I usually get like 3, but if I've had a bad day, I'll get 5. My wife thinks I'm trash because I use a lot of ketchup on my sushi. I find it gets rid of the fish flavor. How about those people that don't use ketchup? What are they called again? Al-Qaeda? Ugh. The upside down bottle of ketchup, have you seen that? Don't you think it's a little embarrassing how long it took us to come up with the upside down bottle? It was only like 6 months ago. Some guy was like, you know, we only use it like this. Why don't we just put the cap on the bottom? Have people been complaining ketchup is hard to get out of the bottle? For like 100 years. I'll talk to our gravity experts. Ketchup is hard to get out of a bottle. You know, I was like, you guys go on without me. I'd be here. Just leave me water. You ever been given one of those tiny ketchup bottles? They're like 90% glass. This is adorable, but I want ketchup, not a Christmas ornament. I'll put this with my other glass menagerie. Salsa is like the Mexican ketchup. Marinara is the Italian ketchup, and British food is terrible. Actually, vinegar is the British ketchup. How bad is your food when adding vinegar improves it? You know what I use vinegar for? Cleaning windows. The British are our only allies. Why would he be so reckless with his edgy ketchup jokes? What if Gordon Brown was sitting in the audience right now and he was about to sign the NATO treaty? I don't even understand what he's saying. You guys love the hot sauce down here, don't you? You ever notice people that are really into hot sauce are always challenging you? They're like, hey, why don't you get the super hot fire engine sauce? Because I don't feel like the super hot fire engine diarrhea. How about that for a reason, huh? I'm not into wearing diapers, okay?
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23: You guys are nice. I'll tell you a personal story. I'll tell you about the first time I remember crying, okay? Why are you laughing already? You just pictured a little Pakistani boy crying, and that was humorous to you. We're not at the... All right. First time I remember crying, I was 5 years old. It's not the first time I cried. That would have been terrifying for my parents if I hadn't cried till I was 5. People would ask my parents, they go, how's Kumail? Oh, he's great. He's 4. He hasn't cried yet. Pretty sure he can't feel sadness. He just sits there like, where is the cat? Bring me the cat. First memory of crying, I was watching a ugly duckling. Oh, yeah. All these pretty ducklings are so mean to this one ugly duck. And I felt like an ugly duckling as a kid, you know? I remember just like bawling, like just crying, tears down my face, just like hiccuping from crying. Went to my mom for comfort and to make me feel better. My mom didn't say, you know, beauty on the outside does not matter, Kumail. It's beauty on the inside that makes a person. She didn't say that. To make me feel better, my mom was like, Dutch can't talk! Also, these ducks don't even exist. Look at that. Someone clearly just drew that, Kumail. Stop crying. They're not real. awful way to handle that.
20: Funny lives here. This is iHeart Comedy.
0: Steve Martin.
22: I'm into older women now. I'm tired of young girls, you know? It's always, let's go camping. So I'm dating an 83-year-old now. And, boy, the thing she knows, huh? And, you know, something, this is really weird. I like getting older. I have a birthday this month. And I really do enjoy getting older. I thought I wouldn't, but life is easier as you get older because you become prejudiced. Because you've dealt with things, not against race or anything, but just against things. Because you've dealt with them before and you know it's going to be boring and you just close the doors. And you know, people come up and go, hey, let's go try this new thing. Sorry, we're closed. And I think the secret to enjoying getting older is being able to be honest with yourself, because there are certain changes that do take place as you get older, and there's nothing to be ashamed about. And this is what I have learned. For example, I know that someday my hair will turn gray. And when that happens, I'll be able to accept it because I am honest with myself.
20: I Heart Comedy.
1: So my wife said I should get my hearing checked. So we went to a place to do that. They put me in a booth with headphones on. There's a glass partition. My wife and the hearing technician are on the other side of the glass. The guy through the headphone says, you're going to hear words electronically through the headphones. When you hear a word, let us know what word that is, and that's how we can check your hearing. Ready to go? Yeah. All right, here we go. Here's the first word. I didn't hear anything. We didn't start yet. All right, here we go. Here's the first word. Ready? Chumaschutman. What do you want from me? What word was that? Was it Chumaschutman? No, I'm gonna say Chumahaza Mahaza. No, put me down for Chumahaza Chazahamaza. No, no, no. What word did that sound like? It didn't sound like a word. No, no, no. Come on. I'm gonna play it again. You gotta tell me what word it most closely sounds like, right? Here we go. Chigamuska. Chicken musket. I swear, he and my wife go, chicken. I'm like, I can see you. I can't hear, but I can see. 2020, the mocking that's going on. It's not nice.
22: Are you ready for the next word?
1: If it's a word!
22: All right, here we go. Ready? Chumaschutter.
1: Tuna fish sandwich. Do you believe me now? I can't hear. I said that when I came in the building. Is there a box that says can't hear? Check that box.

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1: I grew up, I'll tell you a little bit about myself. I grew up in Fresno, California. I grew up in a Latino neighborhood. Back then, nobody called me Darren Carter, the party starter. They called me Rooster. I was like, why you guys call me Rooster? I look back at pictures of myself. I had long, bouncy, bright red hair, heavy backpack. I walk, I look like this. Hey, check out the rooster, eh? I'd run. Run faster, Rooster. My after-school job, I worked at Kentucky Fried Chicken. It's embarrassing. Me called Rooster selling chickens. They walk in, hey, Rooster, what's happening? Sell out. All right. I say, Randy. I'll take a two-piece, eh? A piece of your sister and your cousin. One time I got in a fight with this other guy with red hair. All this money was flying. I'm like, whoa, what's that money for a cockfight, Rooster? It's a cockfight. I notice a lot of my Latino friends take bicycles, make them lower, take cars, make them lower, take trucks, make them lower. I have a theory. I think a lot of Latinos have a fear of height. Think about it. We're upstairs. Not many Latinos here. Down in the parking lot. What are they doing up there? I'm scared to go up two steps. Little white guys, what do? We take trucks, we make them higher, right? Little white guys and the white people, we take houses, put them high on a hill. I have a theory. I think a lot of white people have a fear of Latinos. Just once, I want to hear a guy knock on the door. Hey, we're just so scared of a foreigner, homie. We're so scared. Rapunzel, Rapunzel, come down, eh? Scared.
2: I ain't scared of nothing, buddy. You want to walk upstairs and talk about it?
1: No, Holmes, I'll meet you in the driveway. See, level. Safety first, eh?
2: I wear boots with heels.
1: I wear sandals with socks.
3: Wanda Sykes.
4: We're crazy. We nuts, man. That's why God didn't give us muscles. He knew better. That's why he didn't. He knew we couldn't handle muscles. Guys, do you know if we were physically stronger than y'all, we would whoop your ass every day. I mean, just unprovoked ass whippings. Just. We do so much, man. We're judged so harshly, just looks and everything. And then, you know, like that's, we end up snapping. That's why that lady, you know, she snapped and ran over her husband with her Benz over and over and over and over and over again. You know, she couldn't take it. She went out, had plastic surgery, did all this stuff for him, and then he's cheating. She couldn't deal with it. She's like, this motherfucker, you gonna cheat on me? Huh? How about this? Huh? Come on. You wanna cheat, huh? Try running around with these broke up legs. Oh, see how cute you look with these tire tracks around your face. Huh? Ooh, honey, rub my back. Here you go. How's that for your back rub? And then she realized her daughter was in the car with her. Mom and daddy just having a little spat, baby. It'll be okay. She was very remorseful. She was. I watched the trial, and she didn't mean to do it, you know. She was. But, you know, even to this day, I like to picture her in her cell, you know, and it's lights out, and she's all sad, about to fall asleep. And then every now and then, she just thinks,
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5: I don't know, man. I don't know what's it. It's a strange planet we live on, isn't it? I don't understand anything. I just met my neighbor for the first time this week, Puerto Rican guy, nice guy. His name is Israel. I did not know you could name a Puerto Rican Israel, you know? Because you'd be pretty sure you never meet a Jew by the name of Puerto Rico. Say hello to my son, Puerto Rico Feinstein. Say hi, Puerto Rico. Puerto Rico's having his bar mitzvah next month in San Juan. The people, I just feel like, you know, I'm trying to make my way in the world, and you go around it. I realized that I don't even know how to communicate at times. I was standing next to a guy. It's strange the way guys talk to one another, especially when there are girls around. I was at a bus stop, and this guy in a suit turns to me, and he goes, "Hey, man." He goes, you see that girl? This girl walks by." And I was like, "Yeah." He goes, "I would do things to her that if she had parents, she would never be able to look them in the eye again." And I was like, "Cool. I hope this bus gets here in a minute, man. What are we gonna talk about now? The weather? You pretty much taking this friendship as far as it's gonna go, you serial killer." To make guys would just say that. I was in the pharmacy and I'm walking down the aisle and this guy out of nowhere, they have 2-ply condoms now. 2-ply. That's a reflection of the time and space we live in on this planet. 2-ply. And I'm walking and the guy goes, "Hey, you think I should go for the 2-ply or the regular?" And I was like, "Well, I'm no physician, but if you're thinking 2-ply, maybe you shouldn't. Why not get the condom? Comes with the penicillin and the syringe and the directions to the emergency room. 2-ply. That's like saying, I know she's got something, but these are thick."
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6: I think that television in this country is about as good as it's ever been. Shows are challenging and force us to think. Exactly, sarcasm, thank you. Can I get a witness? Houston goes quiet on the sarcastic parts. Greg, that's patently untrue. How can you say it? Well, humorous effect is desired. Yeah, because we've got the reality TV. So, we've pretty much accomplished everything that ancient Rome accomplished. Giant empire, spread completely thin, an entire world that wants to kill us because we're giant imperialists. Weird gibbering leader trapped in a palace. And the Romans put on some entertainment, some real Baroque entertainment. Like they'd have dwarves fight lesbians in the Colosseum. Or they'd have a pack of panthers fight archers all day, and they'd tie someone to a bull and have it jump around until the person broke to pieces and people buy sausages and dormice and lemonade and do the Roman wave and whatnot, you know. And if you don't think Fox TV wouldn't put that on in a New York second. We had a dwarf dating show recently. I think that you can mark that down in your scorecard as the cultural nadir of America. You can fairly hear the barbarians riding up to the walls and throwing dead kitty cats over on us while we lay fat and sated on our barca lounger watching Girls Go Wild 1 through 18. Dwarf dating. You know, you hear this a lot in this country. We're number one! Really? Because we have dwarf dating? Imagine you're from another country for just a moment. And I don't mean America, I mean another country from Texas. Because you guys are your own separate entity, I'm aware of that. Say you lived elsewhere and you were watching dwarf dating on cable in your hut while eating a lizard. Would that make you want to join our side?
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2: So good to be here in Memphis. Today I did go to Graceland, or as I like to say, Club Medicated. I didn't know Ray Charles had a decorating license, but there's some wild colors. There's colors in there you don't see in daylight. Funny Ray, give me my gun, Bob Goulet. No, hence you could buy a shirt like this and not care. There's things in there that's very tactile. The jungle room is designed to be made by people with a big chainsaw going,
3: Elvis bought everything.
2: It's so nice you built that pyramid. It's nice to have a coliseum you can see from Uranus. I like driving into the city going, oh dear Christ! Yeah, that's our coliseum. We have to pull over till the sun sets. Soon the chicken will be done. And God, you let Mike fight here. Way to go. Woo! Oh, yeah. Mike likes it so much, he's going to open a barbecue place. It's going to be called Mike's Bucket of Ears. You're going to have to make money somehow. It's going to be,
3: welcome to the Tennessee Telethon. We're going to raise money or the state's going to shut down. Come on down.
2: It's either 6% or a huge bake sale. Come on down. And it's nice that Al's moving back and he bought a $2.5 million mansion right here in Nashville just so he can be near the people. Amen. Yes. Whee! Welcome to Tennessee Air. In case of a loss of cabin fresher, a bottle of Jack Daniels will fall from the ceiling. Whee! Oh, God. I forgot if you make that noise here, it's a call, isn't it? That kind of goes back to the great misunderstanding, doesn't it? The Civil War, it's all about product placement and labor relations, Robin. You just had better weapons, you bastard. Woo! Thank you. I think I've learned my lesson there. It's going to be like a go. Woo! This is how movements start.
4: Lives here.
5: Chris Rock.
6: I don't know. One thing Clinton did I didn't like. Raise taxes. Taxes all high. You know about taxes? You don't even pay taxes. They take tax. You get the check, money gone. That's not a payment. That's a jack. You get check jacked every week. Let me get this straight. They take money out your check every week. Then they want some more money in April. Why can't they just take the money they needed in the first place? Don't come to me all late like a crackhead.
7: I need a little bit more money. The Pentagon need a paint job.
6: Uncle Sam's on the pipe. City tax, state tax, Social Security tax. You'll get the money till you're 65. 65, meanwhile the average black man dies at 54. Black people should get Social Security at 29. Black people don't live that long. Hypertension, high blood pressure, NYPD. Like the fire department. My house ain't burning. Keep the sprinklers on 24 hours a day. Got a nice, moist house. I don't got no kids. Why am I paying school tax? I know some of y'all got kids. I don't care how dumb your children are. I don't care if your kids in the 10th grade with coloring books. I wear condoms for a reason. Trying to save a little dough.
4: Continuous stand-up. This is iHeart Comedy. I feel like that's a good way to start things off, yeah? Hey guys, thanks for coming. This guy, totally unimpressed. From the very start, never clapped, nothing. Just so high. He just turned to his girlfriend, he's like, who is this? Why does this comedian keep looking different each time I blink? Nice, you got your Oregon hoodie on, that's good. Are you aware of the state that you're in or no? Started off. Ready? I say hey. You say ho. Hey. Ho! Not everybody, just you. Ready? Hey.
5: Ho.
4: Hey.
5: Ho.
4: He's good. That was good. You're a good ho. I mean, you're... Oh, this is great. Recently, I threw up on the street in Washington, D.C. That's exciting, right? Our nation's capital. That's not a big deal. I throw up in the street a lot. I like to drink, and I get hungover. You know when you're hungover and you're like, I am definitely gonna vomit today. But I wonder if I can make it to breakfast first. So I rolled the dice. I was incorrect in my assertion. I know this because I made that sound that you make when you're definitely gonna vomit. You know, it's when there's no decision left, it sounds like this. That's a real problem. Which is the great thing about the human body, too. Not only is vomiting disgusting, we get to look like a hungry baby bird right before him. Feed me, mother! It's a British bird, perhaps a nightingale. What was different about this time is right as I began to vomit, like right as I was like, ugh! I turned and I made eye contact with a woman sitting across the street at a Starbucks. And then I held eye contact as I vomited. Which is terrible. For her, mostly. Because I feel so bad for her, you know, because her morning started off successfully. You know, she's not wearing the clothing she was in the night before. She's up on time. She's probably thinking to herself, well, another successful morning. Sipping a frappe latte. What do they always say? Early to bed, early to have the worms in your house. I'm not very good at cliches. Or at least the person impersonating me isn't. It's a real point of insecurity for him. But at least I won't have an awkward interaction with a, what's going on with that baby bird of a man over there? And then she just sees me like, I also walk like a zombie when I vomit. But I feel bad for her, you know, because what's going on in her reality? She's got to go home and call her friends, right? She doesn't know the context. She's called, she goes, oh my God, you guys. I was so ugly this morning. I made a man vomit.
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10: I always work in an office, and I've been fired a lot. I prefer to call it just another stop on my Burning Bridges tour. Then it's more like they paid by the hour for me to rock. And I was working for this giant corporation. Anybody here work for a giant corporation? Anybody here a part of the problem? I used to work for a giant corporation. Let's call it Jubilee Goop. And my supervisor, let's call him Green Bean. I can't say what it is because it was Disney and his name was Chuck and he worked in publicity. But, working for Jubilee Goop, and my supervisor Green Bean said there were certain VIPs who you should never put on hold. Certain bigwigs who you should never put on hold, and I could never remember who those people were. So I put everyone on hold, and I conferenced them, and I let them sort it out amongst themselves. Green Bean fired me and he said, you are never gonna work for Jubilee Goop again! You are not Jubilee Goop material! I didn't want to tell him because he had actually been hired on full time with benefits, but I had actually been fired from there 14 times before. Dude, I'm a temp. I'll be back. I'll call you next week from accounting. Don't put me on hold, buddy. I don't know. It's all those great giant corporations, like, they always act like they care. Like Disney, they call you a cast member, you know, like you're in a show or something. You're in a boring part of the show that nobody wants to watch.
5: Unless, of course, you take a 3-hour lunch, then everyone's watching.
10: Stupid. They did this weird employee recognition event for us after September 11th. It just came off really creepy, you know, because they try to act like, you know, they care, but then it comes off wrong because it's all profit-oriented. Like, they took us out to Palm Springs and said, "You guys, just amazing job. Great teamwork, everyone did. Round of applause, everyone. You guys did everything to help our customers in the Manhattan area, so thank you so much. And this year, the challenge is, how do we recreate that grief-stricken, terror-driven productivity and channel it into our day-to-day operations? Okay, kidnap a loved one. I like it. Let's spitball. Oh, I don't like those people all the time.
9: Joan Rivers.
11: I'm a college graduate. You married a single? Yeah, you cook? Why? What's the point of getting married? You cook? Once you start with them, you know, it's gimme, gimme, gimme. Don't starch. You think it's easy to make a hot meal once a week? Do you ever try to make a hot meal without getting out of bed? Try that sometime. Do you ever make pancakes on an electric blanket? Why should I cook? I'm married. Show me the Bible where it says I have to cook. Show me where it says woman cooks, man eats, then I'll do it. Show me, if God wanted me to cook, he would have given me aluminum hands. Show me where it says, and Bathsheba went forth and basted, then I'll do it. Bathsheba went forth and did a lot of things. That tramp never picked up a spoon. Because the good-looking ones don't have to cook. Don't starch. Because once you start, it's gimme, gimme, gimme, gimme. And cooking doesn't keep them at home. Now you're married, you know this. Aunt Jemima died single. I said, Jemima, pull yourself together. You're a young woman. Get rid of the apron, get rid of the kerchief. Jemima, Uncle Ben likes you. Hold her. No, she said, I'll make it on my cooking. Well, she died single, didn't she? A flapjack hit her on the head now. That was it.
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12: Thank you all so much for being here tonight. I really appreciate it. My name is Steve Byrne. I am an American. I realized that recently. I'm Korean and Irish. I took my first trip to China. I went to China. People in China thought I was Chinese because I guess even they can't tell the difference. You go down to the country, you pick up a few words. I knew ni hao is hello in Chinese. So I was going on trying to be friendly. I was like, ni hao, they'd start speaking back to me. Ni hao, hanayathana, no Chinese. And they get really upset, and I understand why. And then it came on mind and realized, well, it's rude. It's misleading. What if I walk around here and someone's like, hello? I'd be like, hey, how you doing? No English. Why would you start talking to me then? China's a wonderful country. People are friendly. It's beautiful. I think China's such a great country that everywhere in our country, we got a little bit of China with us. We got Chinatowns everywhere. New York Chinatown. L.A. Chinatown. I was in China hoping to find an America town. Just a bunch of fat white people dipping food in ranch, dressed and looking for free Wi-Fi all day. Beef. Beef. Beef. I love eating Chinese food. I love Chinese food. I do something kind of racist when I go to Chinese restaurants. If the person working there speaks broken English, I'll speak worse than them back to them. I don't know why I do that. I'm going to be like, yeah, I'd like to order some Chinese food. Okay, order. I'm sorry. Food, order. Chicken teriyaki, me eat, yummy, yay. You know what they call Chinese food in China? It's called food. Yeah. If you're the kind of person like, man, I can't eat Chinese food. I just had it yesterday. It's my advice. Don't go to China. That's all they've got. And that's a great thing we take for granted living here in this great country. We have an eclectic mix of everybody from all over the world bringing something different to the dinner table. That's why none of us could ever get sick of food. And that's why I could never understand racism. My stomach would outweigh my racism. For example, I'd be like, man, I want some Indian food so bad, but I just hate Indian people. They smell. But I do love chicken curry.
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15: I was talking to one of my friends the other day, and he's one of these obnoxious people. He likes to read about that you don't understand why anybody would read about. You know, people like that, like they tell you they bought a book, and you're like, oh, it's about the guy that invented the copy machine. And it's great, it's like 1,000 pages. Fascinating, fascinating. I really wanted to beat him to death with that book. Like, how great is it that you died by a book about the copy machine that you read? I don't want to hear about that. I think I'm like a modernist. Whatever's brand new, I like to have that stuff. I don't like to think about what was around 30 years ago. In fact, I always think that whatever generation you are, you think, like, that's the best time to be alive. We get satellite TV, and we get microwaves, and you just think about that. And my buddies tell me about this book, about the copy machine. He goes, you got to realize something. Before there was a machine that made copies, there was no such thing as a copy machine. It wasn't even called a copy, it was called a duplicate. If you had a copy, you had to take that to somebody who worked in your office and you'd have to say, hey, I need a duplicate. He started telling me, he goes, let me tell you how they made copies 1,000 years ago. I go, tell me, keep talking. I hate this. I hate everything we're talking about. This is what he tells me, okay? 1,000 years ago, they would line up 300 Shaolin monks, right? They would take these monks, and they would give every monk, like, an easel with a special paper, and they had these quills, and then one monk would read from a scroll. He would be like, Latin, Latin, Latin, Latin, Latin, Latin words, Latin ideas, Latin, Latin, Latin, Latin. And all the monks, they would listen, and then whatever he said, for hours and hours, days, months, years, they would stand there. That's how they made copies. That's how they made copies. And here's the thing. You know, at some point, one of those monks just turned to the guy next to him and was like, what did they do before this? I'm glad I wasn't born 1,000 years ago. That would have sucked. What?
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16: Now, I know a little secret that will make the job go twice as fast.

0: George Carlin.
1: Then when you were a kid, if you told another kid something he didn't quite believe, he'd say, "You swear to God?" I would always say, "Yeah, I swear to God." Even if I was lying. Why not? What's going to happen if I lie? Nothing. Nothing happens if you lie. Unless you get caught, and that's a whole different story. Sometimes a kid would think he was being slick with me, and he'd say, "You swear on your mother's grave?" I'd say, "Yeah. Why not? First of all, my mother was alive. She didn't even have a grave. Second of all, even if she was dead, what's she going to do? Rise from the grave and come and haunt me? Come and haunt me? All because I told a lie to an 8-year-old? Get real, will you?" Here's one more item for you, the last in our civics book. Rights. Boy, everyone in this country is always running around yammering about their rights. I have a right. You have no right. We have a right. They don't have a right. Folks, I hate to spoil your fun, but there's no such thing as rights, okay? They're imaginary. We made them up, like the boogeyman. The three little pigs, Pinocchio, Mother Goose, like that. Rights are an idea. They're just imaginary. They're a cute idea. Cute. But that's all. Cute and fictional. The Bill of Rights of this country has 10 stipulations, okay? 10 rights. And apparently God was doing sloppy work that week because we've had to amend the Bill of Rights an additional 17 times. So God forgot a couple of things, like slavery. Just slipped his mind. But let's say God gave us the original 10. He gave the British 13. The British Bill of Rights has 13 stipulations. The Germans have 29. The Belgians have 25. The Swedish have only 6. And some people in the world have no rights at all. What kind of a deal is that? No rights at all? Why would God give different people in different countries different numbers of different rights? Boredom? Amusement? Bad arithmetic? I feel, for instance, I have the right to do anything I please. But if I do something you don't like, I think you have the right to kill me. So where are you going to find a fairer deal than that? So the next time some ass says, "Gee, I have a right to my opinion," you say, "Oh yeah? Well, I have a right to my opinion, and my opinion is you have no right to your opinion." Then shoot and walk away. Thank you.
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3: We used to have this party every year in Death Valley for about 7 years. Just about like 70 or 100 of us. We'd go out, way out in the middle of nowhere in Death Valley. And every year we'd go. And just this colossal drug use and, you know, booze and no cops and tight women and tight men and loose stool and sunburns. And juvenile drug abuse. One year we were snorting chopped up Ritalin at the end because it was all that was left. And this was the year, 2 years ago, where Steve Fawcett went missing. Steve Fawcett, they just found his remains. He was a billionaire adventurer, is what they kept referring to him as. Is that a career choice? Cape Fear Community College for adventurer? I think an adventurer is nothing but someone who takes unnecessary risks with their own life for no benefit to humankind, just to get some adrenaline and have some fun. I'm not against it. It's hard to have fun when you're 60 years old and you have $1 billion. And I know that. Because I'm 42 years old and I have $9,000 and I'm out of ideas. I have nothing to spend it on. I will die with that $9,000 still sitting there. I just don't know why he gets to be called an adventurer. I'm taking the same adventures in the same desert 400 miles south. I'm just doing them with my brain and chemicals and stuff. Because I don't have $1 billion to get hydroplanes and jetpacks. I have to do lines of mocaine. In Death Valley, where you chop up your mushrooms with the cocaine and you grind it all up in a one big fat line and you do a red. It's the worst idea in the entire history of the Death Valley Desert Party. But someone said the word mocaine, everybody laughed, so we had to try it for reals just to make it official. And it was terrible, because you get the same post-nasal cocaine drip going down the back of your throat, but now it's mushroom flavored. And if you've never done psilocybin mushrooms, it's the most awful flavor any angry god could create. Because he doesn't want just anyone going through his jewelry drawer and finding out his secrets.
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4: Texting is a technology that I never would have anticipated catching on the way it did. I tried to fight it. Now I'm just like everybody else. I'm walking around like a crack-addled praying mantis 24 hours a day. Hey, what are you up to? What are you doing? Oh, nothing. Just sitting here having lunch with you. Oh, ha, ha, LOL. That's fine. What are you going to order, LOL? LOL, are we really as happy as a country? Are people really laughing out loud as often as they say that? Because that would be one psychotic nation if we're like, oh, hey, just having lunch. Ha, ha, ha, ha. See you later, not if I see you first. Ah! Texting is such a... the other day I was making plans with my friend. We're texting each other back and forth for like 45 minutes. 45 minutes texting each other back and forth. Finally, I thought,

0: The ice caps are melting, people! People always say it that way. The ice caps are melting. Maybe there's a talking dinosaur under those ice caps. Who we can all have adventures with. Me first, I thought it up. What if he's really wise, too, and he can help us with our problems, you know? Hey, dinosaur buddy, since you are fuel, maybe you would know what the next untapped resource in this country is that we can burn. What did you say? Mexicans? That's racist. You're a racist. No one likes a prehistoric racist. Can I get a drink for Hitlersaurus over here?
1: There's so many cool voices out there. I think that's because there's so many people. Arnold Schwarzenegger has a cool voice. That voice he uses when he asks a question. That cool voice that, what you doing? Who are you? He can ask any question that sounds cool. Like, what color is your hair? Do you want to touch my bicep? Why are you looking at my belly button? You ever hear Schwarzenegger yell though? You don't know what to do. Laugh, cry, run away, find shelter. He starts screaming and his face gets all contorted. You can't understand him. He's like, there's a bomb. There's a what? There's a bomb. Get down. What are you doing? I'm yelling. That's what you yell. Why are you yelling? There's a bomb. At that point, even Mike Tyson's going, I can't believe such a big guy has such a funny voice. That's really ludicrous. You guys would not be laughing if Tyson were here. Neither would I. Last thing I'd see is Tyson's fist come at me in slow motion. I hear the Jaws music. I'd be on the ground. Tyson be doing his own impressions. Here's an impression for you, Frank Evander Holyfield. I'm sorry, I didn't hear you. Tyson got pulled over a few months ago, or a year ago, or two or three or 4 years ago. I'm not sure how long ago, because I don't update my act. Here's a guy who's honest. Tyson got pulled over. Apparently, I think he's over here. Tyson's over here, and he's only this tall. What am I thinking?
2: Maybe he's a mini Mike. Hey there, little fella. Give me a freaking hug, okay? I gotta look out. He's a biter, and he's a crotch height. Listen. If you haven't seen this freaking movie, throw me a freaking bone here, please. I've been out of comedy for 30 years, and if you don't start to laugh, Mr. Bigglesworth is going to get mad. When Mr. Bigglesworth gets mad, I get angry. When I get angry, audiences die.
3: Ye have a baby! 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
1: So Tyson got pulled over.
4: See, this is the act. Think of it as a circle. Sometimes he goes off on a tangent. Boom, that's where he was that time.
3: Mr. Caliendo, when you're up there, would you like a piece of pie?
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6: I don't come from money. I come from the opposite of money. I come from no money. 10 years ago, I lived in a camper in my friend's backyard. He didn't even know I was there. It wasn't even a nice camper. It was like a homemade pop-up camper. It looked like somebody had duct taped a tent to a golf cart. I had a 20-inch Coleman television. I had to pump it up during commercials. You couldn't watch porn on it because nobody's that coordinated. I was broke. I owed the IRS a bunch of money because I don't understand how that works. It's confusing. When I started doing stand-up, they said that made me an independent contractor, and they said I needed to start filing my taxes quarterly, which I thought meant every 25 years. My brain won't wrap itself around that complicated, man. My brain does this. That's it. That's all it does. I have attention deficit disorder. I have learning disabilities. I don't have a high school diploma. I'm smart, but you can't prove it on paper. I do have a GED, and if you don't know what GED stands for,

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2: People often ask me, Emo, when did you first realize you were a man? Well, when I was 16, I borrowed my dad's car for the first time and crashed it into a tree. And I walked home and I walked around her house 100 times trying to work up the courage to go in. Finally, I enter. He says, where have you been all night? I said, I wrecked the car. I'm sorry. And I started to cry. And my dad said, son, I'm the one who's sorry. I trusted you to be mature and intelligent enough to handle the family vehicle. It was my fault. It was my mistake. I said, you crap-headed clown, you could have killed me. I have never forgiven my dad. That time my cat gave birth to kittens, and me and my dad took the kittens to the lake and we drowned them. And I was crying my eyes out because I couldn't get them to skip. Why dwell on the past?
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3: In a ladies' room, we got all kinds of crazy rules. We don't talk about them. We sure know them, don't we? Yeah, it's like a list of ladies' restroom etiquette, like top two, no farting or pooping. Oh, not in a ladies' room. You take that somewhere else. Where? And it's not because it's written in stone. We just know what bitches other women can be. You walk into a ladies' room, you want to drop something off? You know what I'm talking about? Make a stink pickle? You know what I'm talking about? There's going to be a woman somewhere in that bathroom. She's got her ears and nose open. She comes out and they're like, oh my God, do you smell that? Oh my God, do you hear that? Sarah, come here. Look at her shoes. Look at her shoes. That's diarrhea girl's shoes. Why women are always so bitchy. We can't poop in public. This rule, you are in a lady's bathroom, you do have to pass some gas. You're either supposed to flush or cough. Is it you? I'll kick your ass. I swear to God I will. Man, because I understand that flush, right? That covers up a lot of noise. That's strategery. If that's even a word, which I think it is. Yeah. But a cough sounds absolutely nothing like a fart. But I can't think of how many times I've been sitting in a stall, the stall next to me, I hear. Did a pipe just burst? Sweetheart, does your ass have the flu? Jesus. All the women in the audience are gonna blow it the whole rest of the show. Just wait for a really big laugh and then let it out. That's what I've been doing.
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5: You know, I think the only way to cure racism is we got to do more things together, you know, as black and white. I really do. I think we ought to go on more picnics together. I think we ought to have more company outings. You know, I think we ought to do a whole lot of things together. Now, when it comes to going to church, that's pretty much where I think we ought to just draw the line. It ain't gonna work. I done seen it. It ain't happening. Trust me. There's some stuff going on at some white folks' church that you ain't gonna be able to get next to, and it's damn sure some stuff going on at your church that they sure ain't gonna be able to get next to. So ain't no need of bussing over to your favorite church. Just go to the one that's around the corner from your house. I done tried it before. I know some white people stay out in Beverly Hills, and one time they asked me to go to service with them. I should have knew right there I ain't had no business going, because I ain't never been to service before. I done been to church. I ain't never been to service. I said it right, to church. C-U-R-C-H, church. Not church. Church is the building you attend. Church is the activity that go on once you get inside the building. That's what I'm talking about. But I went to service with these white people. I don't know if you done ever heard white people pray or not. If you ain't, you need to go at least one time. It's an amazing thing. These people happen to be Catholics. I don't even know who they... They be praying. They talk to God like he stay next door. You know, like he they buddy. Like he got a membership at the Y. They don't shut their eyes. Ain't no emotion in it. They just be talking to God. Oh, Father God. You know, Father, we just want to thank you for warm days and sunny rays. Oh, Father God. You know, Father, if you could just stop on by, we'll be here till noon. Oh, Father God. I'm standing there the whole time looking around going, who the hell y'all talking to? Because that ain't how black people pray. No, no. Black people go to God totally different. Black people go to God with reverence and respect. See, black people know God got a list of titles, and we got to go down all them titles before we start asking for something. Black people give it up when they pray. Gracious God, our Father, Lord of lords, King of all kings, ruler of the universe, Alpha and Omega, beginning and the end, bright and the morning star, hair like lamb's wool, feet like bronze clay, wings that mount up and fly. Of the givenness that done ever gave anything to the give us that done asked to be given unto. We ask all these things. In his name, let your church say amen. Amen. Amen. Amen. You be standing there going, but I ain't asked for nothing.
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6: Well, I'll tell you, the restaurants give me the most trouble, the real classy ones, you know. I took my wife out a few weeks ago. I wanted to show her a good time. I took her to a French restaurant over the east side, you know. Didn't work out at all. I mean, these classy restaurants, someone is always looking for you to give something, you know. As soon as I sat down, a guy came over with a violin. I mean, I was hungry. I had to sit there and listen to Musetta's waltz. Then I couldn't figure out who my waiter was. And one guy took my order. Another guy wheeled it out. Another guy served it. And another guy, well, he just kept putting down butter. And the whole meal, I couldn't relax. They all kept hanging around watching me. Every time I looked up, one of them leaped at me. Yes, sir. I said, I don't want nothing. I'm just looking. What do you want from me, huh? And on the way out, they're all waiting for me and smiling, you know. The guy who wheeled it out was smiling. The guy who served it was smiling. The guy with the butter was smiling. And Musetta's waltz was there, too. Him, I wanted to walk right by, you know. I mean, I didn't ask for no violin. My wife said it isn't right. You got to give him something. So I booked them at a bar mitzvah.
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7: Did you see that clip? They were showing like the other day on like ESPN or whatever. They're showing like the best crazy accidents or something. It was like the best of the worst car. You know, like they showed this one clip, man. If you saw this, it was nuts. The two cars go around the corner and they like catch each other. They start to roll. The tire flies into the stands, hits a woman in the face. And when you first saw it, you were like, oh! The tire just hit that woman in the face! Oh good, they're showing again. Look. Look at this right here. Slow it down. Yeah, that's when it hits from the face. And the funny thing is, everybody around the lady, like, dove out of there. Everyone got out of there, but she just, like, sits there, like... You see, everyone dives, and at the last minute, as the tire is rocketing at her face, this is her defense. She goes, ooh! Like she's just gonna get in a slap fight with a Goodyear. Like she's just gonna go and deflect it. Imagine she just palmed it. There can only be one Highlander. Tires cannot defeat me. What a horrible way to go. What happened to Mary? A tire hit her in the face. How do you say that without laughing? A tire. I can't even do it now. How did Mary die? A tire hit her in the face. What was she doing putting her face near tires? No. This tire hunted Mary down. This tire murdered Mary. This tire was out for vengeance.
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4: I went to a one-star wedding. Been to one of those? VFW Hall. Not the reception. The wedding was at the VFW Hall. A fight broke out at this wedding. These two guys, they were squaring up. They were getting ready to go, you know? I saw one of the guy's girlfriends get up and leave. I'm like, oh, she must have had enough. Till she came back in, dragging a log. She had a log. She pointed to it and said to her boyfriend, Billy, do him like you done Donnie. That's right, do him like you done Donnie. Apparently, there's a guy named Donnie in a previous altercation that got logged, okay? When I say he got logged, I don't mean he had his name entered into a database. No, he's in a hospital bed somewhere picking bark out of his teeth. I mean, there is a woman who supports her man, knows his weapon of choice, has it on hand. I mean, she went out and came right back in with the log, which leads me to believe they brought a log. Honey, as soon as you put your makeup on, get a log. I think there's going to be trouble with this one. I got in a fight one time in a mall in Columbus, Ohio. Three guys jumped me. My girlfriend at the time just ran around and cried. She didn't have a log. I was like, well, why didn't you bring a log? And then you'll do them like you done Donnie. I don't know anybody named Donnie. Well, they don't know that. Trust me, you see a crazy coming in with a piece of a tree. Fight's over right there. No questions asked. That's basic one-star tactics right there. Stay away from the one-star weddings. Man. One-star people always propose at Red Lobster, too. They do. Go there, you'll see some guy down on his knee. You might want to have a second look at that lobster claw. I put something special on there for you. If your engagement ring comes on a crustacean, it's not going to work out. Right?
8: Doug Benson.
9: Weed is still a Schedule I narcotic, according to the feds and a Wikipedia entry that I wrote today. But no, I read it on Wikipedia today, and just to double check, just to recheck to see if I can be angry about it, because meth seems a lot more dangerous to me than marijuana. I mean, I've never been rolling a joint in a trailer and the whole thing explodes. Which I said on my album Potty Mouth 2 years ago, and I said it again tonight because why haven't things changed? It is still ridiculous. Meth and weed are not the same. They are not in the same boat. In fact, put them in the same boat with an Indian and a tiger, and let's see what happens. Dead, gone, some nice marijuana. Just sitting there, going to waste on a boat. Maybe the hyena. Maybe the hyena will get it. The little hyena. I mean, my point is that I get high and watch Breaking Bad. I don't watch weeds on meth.
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10: Where am I supposed to meet anybody? Oh, yeah, I'm in mommy meet classes, meet a bunch of moms sitting in a circle. They start breastfeeding in front of me and I'm peeking. We're singing nursery rhymes. Ryan's mom is smoking hot, smoking hot. I don't know about dating again. I'm a family guy. Of course, my wife arranged that I got the minivan in a divorce. She knows I'm never getting laid in that loser cruiser. You could have any other car and feel okay about yourself. You could have a Geo Metro, take a turn type thing. I still got a sports car. Not the minivan. This thing's like... Come on, hitchhiker, get in and shoot me in the head. I got 7 seats for your psycho friend. Must be driving the Oscar Mayer Wienermobile. I always look at the bright side. There is good news about a minivan. You never get pulled over in a minivan. I am telling you, you could be doing Mach 5 wheelies, donuts, have a hooker smoking crack on your hood. The cops will go, let him go. He suffered enough, for God's sake. Guy is driving a minivan in Costco clothing. What's a ticket going to do to him? I went on a date. I swear this is true. First date, right? I go for a speed bump and Elmo doll goes off in the back.
3: Where's Dorothy?
10: I don't know who Dorothy is. What do you meet? The internet? You know, no. Now, I go to gay bars. I love gay bars. I feel hot in a gay bar. It's better than straight bars. I get to shoot people down. Some guy came up. You're going to have to back off, Tiger. I'm too good for you. That's never happened to a woman in my whole life. I was in a crowded bar recently, right? I'm in a crowded bar. I'm looking at this girl. She's looking at me. I look back at her. I'm sitting on my stool there. I wink at her. She winks at me. I get up to talk to her. She took my seat.
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8: Kevin Hart.
11: My uncle is a real thug. Certified. Put a stamp on him. Locked up 15 years. Got out of jail. Ain't nothing changed. You gotta understand, when you've been in jail for 15 years, all you know is jail. Your mannerisms, your language, you eat, sleep, and think jail. Okay? Your threats aren't even the same. Like, whenever you threaten somebody, they should know what's about to happen. It's a transition into a fight. I'm sick of your ass. Get up. When they get up, they know it's gonna be a fight. Stuff my uncle says leaves you in suspense. They're like the worst jail metaphors I've ever heard in my life. I don't even know how to explain them, okay? He gets out of jail. My brother called me. He said, Kev, Uncle Richard Jr. just got home. I said, what? I'm on the first flight. I'll be there in the morning. I ain't seen him in 15 years. I gotta see him. I get there. My uncle in the middle of the living room floor. I'm hyped to see him. I'm like, Uncle Richard Jr., what up, baby? 15 years, that's a long time, man. How you been? I swear to God, that's what he said to me. Say it with your chest. I didn't know what to say. My brother came out of nowhere and grabbed me. He was like, chill. He's been saying this all day. We don't know what it means. Just wait a minute till we figure it out. Now, here's the thing, right? I said, no, I'm not going to chill. I'm going to talk to him. Y'all not talking to him. I pulled him to the side and said, look, a lot of stuff has changed since you've been going, man. I'm doing well. I'm making good money now. Let me take you out, put you around some women, get some drinks. We'll have a good time. He said, all right, cool. I take him to a lounge, right? I'm at the bar. I'm drinking. There's women around me. I'm having a good time. I can't see him, but I can hear him. I can't see him, but I can hear him. Out of nowhere, all I hear is, Kev, pin the tail on his ass. Is it his birthday? Why would I do that? Why would I do that? What do you mean? Penis was muffin cap back blue. Is that a drink? That's probably a drink. Can I get a peel is muffin cap back blue? Say it with your chest. Can I get a peel is muffin cap? I didn't know what to do. I was confused. My family threw him on me, man. They threw him on me. I said, Kev, look, you're making money. Give him a job. Give him a second chance in life. I said, fine, you know what? I'm going to let him train me, okay? I was about to go to Australia. I was going to film a movie. I wanted to get a little bigger, so I'm going to let him train me. Now, reason why, my uncle had that jail body. Up top, solid. Not a game. Rock hard. Didn't work on his legs that much. So sometimes you can see him struggling to keep the top half up. This nigga lays.
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8: Sklar Brothers. there's a set of twins we're fascinated by. They were born up in Canada years ago. Twin boys, identical twins. And then when they were getting circumcised, one of them had a botched circumcision.
12: Mutilated his genitalia.
8: By the way, enjoy the calamari.
12: Forgot to mention that.
8: I don't know why we thought of that. Just came to me right there. Anyway. What are we talking about? Mutilated genitalia. Parents did not know what to do. Meanwhile, there was this egomaniacal psychiatrist down at Johns Hopkins who was trying to prove his nurture over nature theory. And he was like, just throw a dress on him, raise him as a girl, he'll never know the difference. Guess what? He did know the difference because he didn't feel comfortable in his own skin.
12: Had a horrible life.
8: They taunted him. They called him cave girl for 12 years. Finally, his parents sat him down and they said, you know what? We made a mistake. You're actually a boy. Then they fashioned a penis out of his inner thigh.
12: By the way, there are jokes.
8: There are jokes in this bit. Do not worry. It's not just they fashioned a penis out of his inner thigh. Thank you very much.
12: We're
8: the Smart Brothers. That's it. Fashioned a penis out of his inner thigh.
12: I love saying that.
8: Yeah, it's very biblical.
12: It is very
8: almost,
12: biblical.
8: Really. Fashioned in his own image.
12: Yeah.
8: Penis on his inner thigh. The brothers go on the talk show circuit, and everyone feels sorry for this guy. But Jason and I, understanding the true twin dynamic, both of us immediately felt worse for his twin brother.
12: Oh, yeah.
8: Because his twin brother can never complain about anything in front of that brother for the rest of his life. That's part of the joy of living, the simple joy of complaining about small things. Can you imagine that? Twin brother comes home, he's like, damn it.
12: What's wrong?
8: The line at the bank was so long.
12: Oh, you had to wait a long time at the bank.
8: Was it as long as I had to wait for them to fashion a penis out of my inner thigh?
12: Obviously.
8: Obviously, it was not
12: that
8: long. Yeah,
12: probably worse for you than
8: it was for me. Yeah.
12: Were they out of pens at the bank?
8: Yeah, they were out of pens.
12: Yeah, they were.
8: It's so inconvenient.
12: Yeah.
8: You know what else is inconvenient? When you're a boy and you're lactating in junior high school.
12: Okay.
8: That's also inconvenient.
12: All right.
8: They're at a restaurant.
12: Shoot.
8: What's wrong?
12: Nothing.
8: No, no,
12: I'm
8: happy with my sandwich.
12: I want to hear.
8: We don't need to talk
12: about
8: it.
12: I want to talk
8: about
12: it.
8: What did you order? Did you get a Cobb salad?
12: I always get a Cobb salad.
8: Dressing on the side.
12: I always get a dressing on the side.
8: Extra avocado.
12: I don't want to talk about this. I want to hear what you're going to complain about.
8: I ordered a turkey burger plain. They gave it to me with a pickle and an onion.
12: Right.
8: So you feel betrayed, is what you're trying to say. You know, they call me a girl
12: here
8: for 12
12: years.
8: Here we go.
12: Yeah.
8: Here we go. Here we go.
12: Yeah.
8: I ordered a pickle. They gave me an onion.
12: What is that?
8: You know exactly what I mean. You know exactly what I mean.
12: We had our check, please.
8: Yeah. I think about the weirdest thing we were ever asked about as twins was a friend of ours who was a comic, very funny comic. She one time asked us if we felt 9/11 more than most people because we're twins. And if we are being 100% honest here, I have to tell you that on 9/12/2001, there was a brief second where I was like, oh my God, are we next?
12: We could be next right now.
8: And then I called Ralph Sampson and Hakeem Olajuwon. I was like, do not hang out together.
12: Do not, you guys.
8: They're going after twins. They're going after towers. Just email. Do it all on email.
12: Yeah.
8: Lay low. You can hang out with Drexler, but not each other.
12: Exactly.
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15: Anyway, I'm sitting at this table with my Aunt Sheila. She's one of these typical old Jews from New York with the eyebrows shaved off and drawn back in up her head like a Klingon. And this Chinese waiter doesn't understand English, let alone old Jew English. And my aunt, who sounds like Jerry Lewis, oh, I don't want pork. Is there pork in here? And this waiter's going, yeah, what do you want? You want pork?
16: No, I don't want pork. I don't want spicy. I don't want pork.
15: Yeah, what do you want? You want some spicy pork? Yeah, we want some spicy pork. You will make me nuts. You want some spicy pork right here? $8.95, spicy pork.
16: I don't want pork. What are you, deaf?
15: This is going on for 20 minutes. It's like this battle of the ancient cultures. It's like Godzilla and Rodan fighting it out.
16: Got me a pork. Got me a pork.
15: My job is basically to communicate with people. And I have people walking to my show all the time.
17: You know, they put warning signs outside of the club. People get offended over nothing. You know what I'm talking about. You're at a party, you make a joke, you say something to somebody, you're trying to be funny. Sometimes you're not trying to be funny, and people get offended over nothing. People get upset about sexual innuendos in Disney movies. I don't know where they see it, but supposedly they see it. And they're very upset. People will find anything to get angry about. Now, somebody walks out at me because they don't like me. It doesn't bother me. Because they don't like me, at least they understand what I'm saying. My job is to communicate with people, whatever you do for a living. Whether you work at McDonald's, whether you're a gardener and you got to talk to your boss, if you're a cleaning woman, you're a bank president, you have to communicate with people. And is it not frustrating when people don't understand what the hell you're talking about? Last week, I go to the DMV, the Department of Motor Vehicles, where in LA, there's so many foreigners, it looks like that bar from Star Wars. Anyway, I'm online to renew my driver's license and I want to pay for it. And as I get up to the guy working behind the counter, I don't know where the guy was from. One of these third world countries. Pakistan, India, Nicaragua. And I mean that in the nicest way. The guy has on a name tag. And the name is like K-A-S-H-I-R. Cashier or something. So I say to the guy, isn't that amazing? Your name is Cashier. And that is what you do. 20 years of stand-up comedy. This is the funniest thing I've ever said. I made myself laugh, which isn't easy to do. And the son of a bitch doesn't get it. Yes, do you know me? I'm Cashier. Yeah. Shut up. Never mind. Forget it.
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18: I love my wife. I feel bad for her, though, because she suffers from ADD, and I feel bad because she doesn't have it. I do. I met her at college, and even when I met her, because I say the wrong thing all the time. I don't even use my cell phone to talk, because maybe you do this, but I'll say the wrong thing, like, sometimes out of habit. Anybody say bye, I love you, to people you don't know very well? I do that all the time. I've said that to my mechanic. I said it to an army recruiter one time, and yeah, that was horrible. I was like, okay, bye, I love you, and he was like, what? Don't ask, don't tell. Sometimes you get fun responses. I was talking to a guy who wanted to do a show with me. I was like, cool, man, sounds great, let's do it. And then I was like, all right, I got to go. Bye, I love you. And I was like, oh, why did I say that? But without missing a beat, this guy was like, oh, ta-ta, sugar booger. I mean, I would get nervous around girls. I had a blind date one time. What happened was my parents drove me, and I got out of the car, and I was so nervous, and I thought, I'll just say, when she opens the door, I'll say, I'm a lucky man, because you're gorgeous. I thought that was a good, smooth line. I was in eighth grade, and she opened up the door, and I was like, hey, lucky man from Georgia. My dad just rolled down the window. He's like, Bob, get in the car. We'll go try another house. And then when I met my wife, it was just amazing. It was love at first sight. She was walking across this field, and she just looked right at me, which I thought was weird because I thought, you know, I was hidden by the bushes. But love knows no boundaries. She looked right into my binoculars. And
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19: My favorite thing about my phone is ringtones. Because you know you got to have your ringtone set up for whoever call you, right? You got a special ringtone for everybody. Like, for instance, my mother is an old black lady. So when she calls me, her ringtone is Sanford and Son. Right? My supervisor at work, he's an old white man. When he calls me, his ringtone is Matlock. That's fair. People, I was married for 9 years. When I was married, ma'am, my wife's ringtone was I'm Lost Without You. Yeah, I know. But now I'm divorced, and her ringtone is 99 Problems, But a Bitch Ain't One. Got kids. I'm a single parent with my parents. At parents, clap it up, parents. How many kids you got? How old are they?
20: 9 and 4.
19: 9 and 4. I got young kids like you. I got a question for everybody with young kids. When is the right time to take their artwork off the refrigerator? I'm tired of looking at it. I'm tired of looking at it, man. My daughter like, Daddy, is a picture of you. No, it's not. It's a stick figure with a big ass head. I'm not that skinny. It's a ripoff, man. Everything we do with kids is a ripoff. You know what the biggest ripoff is, sir? The Tooth Fairy. You tell me I gotta give you money for something you're supposed to lose? See this guy right here? He loses all his hair. Ain't nobody gave him a damn dime. Every day he under his pillow like, where the hair fairy at? Where the hair fairy, man? This is crazy. Ex-wife like, I'll give you some money for a tooth. I said, cool, how much? She said, $5. For one tooth, I'm like, $5? I said, what, the teeth prices go up in fairy world? $5? was like, cool, no problem. I'll give him $5. But you got to understand this, sir. My son is smart. He know the game now. Now he know how to make money off me. So you know what he did the next night? Pulled another tooth out, put it under the pillow. I had to give him $5 more. Next night, he pulls out another tooth, under the pillow, $5 more. People, on the fourth night, he took his grandma's dentures and put them under the pillow. I had to get that bastard $375, man.
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22: I love to smoke. I smoke 7,000 packs a day, okay? And I am never quitting. I don't care how many laws they make. What's the law now? You can only smoke in your apartment, under a blanket with all the lights out? Is that the rule now, huh? The cops are outside. We know you have the cigarettes. Come out of the house with the cigarettes above your head. You'll never get me, copper. I'm never coming out, see? I got a cigarette machine right here in my bedroom. Yeah, see, yeah. Know what I'm going to do? I'm going to get one of those tracheotomies. So I can smoke 2 cigarettes at the same time. Oh! I'm going to get 9 tracheotomies all the way around my neck. I'll be tracheotomy man. He can smoke a pack at a time. He's tracheotomy man. I'm looking forward to cancer, man. I want that throat cancer. That's the best kind. You know why? You get that throat cancer, they give you that voice box thing. Know what I'm talking about? Damage the lung. Sure, it's scary, but you can make a lot of money with a voice box. Get a voice box, walk around the streets of Manhattan. You got any spare change? Here's my whole wallet. Get away from me. Oh! Imagine a whole family with voice boxes. That'd be creepy, wouldn't it? They'd be out in that backyard every day during the summer. Dad, can we go to the beach? Yes, get your mother and the dog. We'll leave right now. Sparky, come here. Arr. For the ultimate irony, guy with a voice box pulling up to the drive-thru window at McDonald's. That has to suck, huh? Can I help you? Big Mac and a large order of fries. Stop making fun of me. I'm not making fun of you. I'm getting the manager. Get the manager. I don't get it.
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23: I just want to be more hardcore, brother. You know, I want to be more hardcore, but that's not going to happen. Look at me. I went to Catholic school, you know. I watched Charmed. It's not going to happen. Don't tell anybody. I know. Plus, I grew up around a lot of white people. So now, as a result of that, little things in me are starting to change. Like, lately, I've started to get nervous around certain black people. Yeah, see, just like white people get nervous around certain black people, it's happening to me now, too. I was in a nightclub, this was back in Oakland, California. I'm in a nightclub in the hood, not too long ago, right? I walked into this club, I actually heard myself say, my God, they're everywhere. Whoa, pardon me. That's inappropriate. It's inappropriado. Can't fight, want to be hardcore, got to be able to fight, and I can't really... I mean, I can kind of fight, you know, like I got a lot of unresolved anger, and that kind of like, mom and dad, you know what I mean? Like that kind of, like, you know what I mean? Like if I were in a gang, I'd be like third string gang member, you know? Yeah, they put me in the fight, but when it's almost over, we're ahead, I can get some action. That's right, bitch, yeah, you like that? He's moving, bust the cap on that guy right there. Who's got caps? Yeah, I'd be the guy in the gang that does all the paperwork, pretty much. Y'all better get your 1099s in, it's tax season, fool, come on. The other weird thing too, like being a black entertainer and having this voice, and this look, it's always weird just because, you know, like I go on these auditions all the time, you know, a lot of us do the acting thing as well, so we go on these auditions, and what I started to realize is a lot of time when Hollywood is looking for a black guy, they really want a black guy, you know what I mean? Like the very first audition I went in Hollywood, the role was for a thug. It was a thug, thug number one, that was it, a thug, and not a thug like, you know, yeah, see, but you know, like, okay, I'll sag the jeans, try to G it up a little bit, you know, I'll act, right? Except I show up at the audition, 50 other dudes there, not acting. Yeah, me with the light skin and the freckles and the voice. I should have just shown up with like a top hat and a cane and a monocle. Like, hello, gentlemen, how are you? Yes. I'm Kevin Avery. I'm here to read for the part of the hooligan. Yes, here we go. Yes. Bitches ain't nothing but hoes and tricks. And scene. I mean, I could play a thug, don't get me wrong, but it'd have to be in some sort of theatrical... You know, Sharks versus Jets kind of, you know what I mean? Like on Broadway, whatever they could think of, you know, Thugs, the musical, then maybe, right? You see that, you're in a car in neutral, turn out the lights, bust a cap, it's a drive-by, you know? Hell yes!
2: Hell yes!
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21: My father left the house. My mother, see, the dumbest thing that happens, parents, when you get like about 12, they let you stay and watch your brothers and sisters. They don't know what they're doing to these children. My mother and father were like, okay, Sinbad gonna be watching y'all. No, please, daddy, no. Don't leave Abraham. Daddy, no. Daddy, no. I'd be like,
24: don't worry. They'll be okay.
21: My brother hanging on to the bumper of the car. Don't leave. He'd be walking back to the house. I'd look out the window.
24: Come on. Come on, get your beating now. Mr. Tell Everything. Come on, get your beating now. Payback time, boy. Come on. Keep your thumb in your mouth. I don't care.
21: I broke one of my mother's favorite lamps playing basketball. I was in the room. I should have just quit playing. I should have just quit playing. I should have stupid, stupid, stupid, stupid. I took that lamp, put it right back on top.
24: Mark, turn the light on. Oh, oh, oh, oh, look what you did. Oh!
21: That was cold-blooded, wasn't it? But it was funny. He said to me, I just touched it.
24: I don't know what you did. I just know it broke.
21: My dad didn't even get out the car good. Dad!
24: Mark broke my favorite lamp. I don't know what he was doing, playing with it or something. I said, Dad! My father said, what you doing playing in the room?
21: He told me coming to the lab. He just beat me, bitch. My dad, they don't help him.
24: I'm going to do that anyway, don't.
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25: I want to thank you for coming out in this Iditarod kind of weather. That kind of thing where people in Chicago go, it's not that cold, all right? When my nipples are like diamonds, then I'll call you. People are going, is that cold enough for you? No, I'm not an Eskimo. It's cold enough for me. This is very beautiful, though. This is kind of, so this is Donald Trump's living room. Great. Lifestyles of the rich and famous. Watch out. Soon, life stools of the rich and famous. Uh-oh, someone's had corn or caviar. Watch out. We've got them here tonight on the Caw-Caw Channel. I like what you've done with the lovely Soldiers Field. You did kind of a Colosseum thing now. Kind of a Maximus Hale kind of thing. We just decided to tear it down. We're going to have another Kaminsky Field and just piss people off again. Don't be afraid. We had 1,000, 100,000 seat stadium. Now we'll seat 60,000 people. Ha ha! Hey, the Bulls won 3 games in a row. Thank you, Jesus! Thank you, Lord! Jerry Krause, you idiot, what are you doing? Wasn't it Jerry Krause who said, winning a championship is about management? It's like the captain of the Titanic saying, piloting a large boat is about navigation. We can win without that crazy Pippin, that Rodman, that bad Coco. All. We've lost, sir. What do I care? I'm in Chicago where the dead can vote. Yes. Where the voters of today are found in the obituaries of tomorrow. You don't have any of that crazy Miami stuff, you know, no missing the ballots. No, I didn't know. I thought you vote left to right. I didn't. When the dead vote, it's Shirley MacLaine time. I'm channeling a lot of votes. Coming through. Don't be afraid. Where's Mork? Well, you know, my friend, I do this to kind of forget about him. But it's so great, though. You can be doing, I could win, like, you know, I have an Academy Award, all this, but you could have the Nobel Prize, and they'd still go, where's Mork? And people come up and say the weirdest, like, you did that movie. What was that called? Pork and Simbi. What's that movie? What was that name? Diddy Diddy, Zooby Zooby, Zappy Zappy. What was that thing? Mork. Yeah! It's also great when little kids come up and go, my father watched you when he was my age. Great, thank you.
2: I have the craziest family. I have a cousin who's deaf, and he also has one arm shorter than the other, so when he speaks sign language, it's with an accent. I have an aunt. One time my aunt said to me, Jim, last year your uncle and I went on a trip around the world. This year we're going to go somewhere else. Do you have kids?
3: Yeah.
2: Yeah, good. I'm glad there are people like you to have kids so people like me don't have to. I have no... Listen, I have never in my life wanted to be a father. Is that a crime? I just don't... I don't have any patience. Even when I was in kindergarten, I was going, who are these children? God, I need a cocktail. I have a cat. That's enough. I have an autistic cat. He can't find the litter box, but he can fly. I have a gay dog. Yeah. He barks like Paul Lynde. Whoa. Whoa. Took that cat to the vet. You ever take your cat to the vet and they come out and they read the cat's first name and your last name? Yes, Muff Pie Leibowitz. Is there a Muff Pie? No? I like kids, though. I have a niece. She's 2.5 years old, and when she has to poo-poo in her pants, she goes and hides behind the chair and peeks out. The whole family does that. At home, there's a line for the lazy boy. I don't curse that much in my act, but I used to because I didn't have any material. But I used to curse a whole lot, and my mother saw my act. My mother's a very conservative Southern Christian lady. She saw my act, and she said, I don't know how you can get up on that stage in front of all those people you don't even know. And my dad's like, oh, for God's sake, Etheline, he's a comedian, not a preacher. Jesus H. Christ on a popsicle stick. You are more exasperating than E. coli bacteria. Well, I'm sure the neighbors are enjoying this.
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6: I'm not a hoity-toity kind of girl. I don't wear any jewelry. I'm not into jewelry or anything. I'm such a hypocrite. There's a jewel that I think is, I'm gonna sound like such a Jap. There is one jewel that I think is stunning that I, it's just like a classic and it's just, and by Jap I mean Japanese. But it's just gorgeous, you know, and it's really, it's rare. You know, it's only found like on the tip of the tailbone of Ethiopian babies. They debone the babies. I know that sounds so bad when you say it out loud. But no, if you saw it, so worth it. So worth it. You know, it's like, how do I even describe it? Like if a diamond had that newborn baby smell. Like, I want it! But I have a moral issue with it, obviously, because they're treating the unions that debone the babies really bad. Pick your battles, I guess. So cute. I can't wait till Sunday. I'm going to see my favorite niece and my other niece. And you shouldn't have favorites. I know I shouldn't, but I can't help it. She's crazy about me, and I love that in people, and I can make her laugh so easily. I've always been able to make her laugh, like literally since she was a baby, I could make her laugh, which is so great. And you know what babies love? Ethnic jokes. She came out of the closet recently, my niece. She announced to the family that she's a lesbian, and she's 7. Did I mention that? And I don't even know if she knows what a lesbian is, but I support her completely. And I'll tell you what's heartbreaking. She goes to a school where the kids are not allowed to play tag on the playground. It's just, you know, and the reason that they give is that they say, you know, if a kid loses at tag, it could give him low self-esteem. And I know, you know, first of all, that's, it's retarded, okay? And I'm sorry, I know I shouldn't say that, but. And by retarded, I mean they can do anything. Yeah.
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7: But I'm not racist. Those are racial jokes, not racist jokes. There's a difference. I might be a little racist. I don't know. There's only one way to find out whether you're racist that I've experienced. If you don't think you're racist, here's how you find out. Next time you lose something that you think's been stolen, see where your head goes. See how many ethnic types you use to cast that short mystery film. How many blacks and Latinos do you get through till you finally say, oh, here it is under the seat. Like, I was in New York. I lived in Queens, you know, after 9/11 a few years ago, and Queens is a very multicultural. And I feel like I'm a pretty open-minded dude, but there were some Pakistani guys living across the hall. And, you know, I was always, you know, nice. You know, you try to be nice to people from other countries in that weird way that we do that. Like, that smells interesting. What are you guys cooking in there? You know, that. Is that that goat from out back that I named? Is that Joey? Where's that music come from? That's wild. Can I borrow that CD? You know. But I got a little racist after 9/11. Because, you know, you were scared, man. There was that moment. I had to stop myself from, like, you know, what's going on there, fellas? Hey, what are you guys working on? What are you up to in there? Seriously. Remember, it's me who likes the music and thought your food smelled good? Well, look, just give me a day's notice. That's all I'm asking for. I won't rat you out because I'm American. All I really give is about myself. So just give me a day's notice so I can hit the road and try to get clear of whatever you guys are planning. And good luck with everything.
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10: So I am single and I live alone. Most of you guessed correctly. All right. No, but I'm fine with it. I'm fine with it because I find a lot of my friends in long-term relationships have become stupider because of them, right? You know the couple that they join together and they're like their own Wikipedia? Like they're both dumb and they won't look it up because it's two people, right? Or it's like, you're like, do they have like pretzels or chips? Well, pretzels are chips, right, Danny? Yeah, pretzels are chips. They're not, no. You're both dumb. Look it up. Like, I had a guy literally say to me, so you're single? What do you cook for yourself? Do a lot of cooking? I'm like, yeah, it's not the 50s. Yes. Step out of an episode of Mad Men? What are you talking about? Right? But I didn't say that. Because you don't generally, like, go for confrontation right off the bat. Because who cares, right? This guy's obviously a jerk. I don't care. I'm not going to change him, right? I'm not going to grab the bull by the horns. So I just did a dumb joke. And at least tried to say, well, eat a lot of hungry man dinners. I don't, right? But I tried to say that. But God or life or whatever pulled an amazing prank, and I did a perfect Freudian slip and accidentally said, well, eat a lot of lonely man dinners. Go! What? Lonely man dinners is what I said that I eat. Lonely man dinners. And I had to pause because I do eat a lot of lonely man dinners. Not TV dinners, but that, I mean, TV dinners should literally be called lonely man dinners. That's all they are. Like, I want to see the ad for lonely man brand TV dinners. Just a lumberjack in his cabin by himself, looking out the window to future he'll never have. A single tear running in his rapidly graying beard. He's like 32, not even old enough. And the theme song kicks in. No need to open a can. Grab yourself a lonely man. And then a faraway shot of the cabin and a single gunshot. Lonely man. Oh, yes, clap for loneliness. But they stay on the cabin a long time, right? So you're like, did he shoot himself or the fireplace? What happened to Lonely Man Lumberjack? I must know.
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11: In Baltimore, it's 6:42. Time for the 11 o'clock report. First of all, the headlines. Welcome Wagon runs over newcomer. Good Humor Man slays 10. Pen Pal stabs pal with pen. Pediatrician dies of childhood disease. And Jacques Cousteau drowns in bathtub accident. We'll be back with full details in just a moment after this word from Cooley's Cigarettes.
12: You know something, Bill? These cigarettes of mine, they taste like crap. Say, Dan. Crappy taste. Why don't you try the cool, refreshing taste of Cooley's? Cooley's, eh? You smoke them? Nope, found them in the subway toilet.
11: And now back to the news. History's 135th heart transplant operation was performed yesterday in New York City. One unusual note, the heart transplant took place in Central Park at midnight, and the donor's family was not consulted. Dr. Timothy Leary's brother, really Leary, today announced the formation of a new religion, which teaches that when you die, your soul goes to a garage in Buffalo. Police today arrested Margaret Fulcrum, a 45-year-old unregistered nurse, and charged her with accepting collect obscene telephone calls. Famed television announcer Charlie the Tuna was found dead today of mercury poisoning. Sorry, Charlie. Good news from the Far East. No one was killed in Vietnam today. However, three people died of old age at the Paris peace talks. And former French President Charles de Gaulle rose from the dead today, just to show everyone he could really do it. Well, that just about wraps it up on the 7 o'clock report. Join us again tomorrow night at 9 for the 11 o'clock news.
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16: A lot of things you never see. You never see Boy Scout cookies. Why don't we have Boy Scout cookies? I guess they just don't trust us with the money, huh? You never see the Last Baptist Church. Always the First Baptist Church. And every now and then you see the Second. One day I'm driving down the street, I see a sign say the Last Baptist Church. That's when I'm gonna get my act together. Things you never see. You watch television, you never see an episode of ER where they don't use that defibrillator. I don't care what the patient's problem is. Well, what's wrong with the patient? Well, the patient has a rash because the elastic on his drawers are too tight. Bring him on in here. Stand back. Give me 3,000 votes. Things you never see. You never see a Ku Klux Klanman all dressed up standing on the corner by himself. They had a Klan rally in Birmingham. We went. I was driving around with the chief of police. We pulled one over. I said, get out the car. Now put your hands on the hood. We told him, not that hood. We scared that man so bad he had to go home and change his sheets. Things you never see. You never see cats making love. Oh, yeah, you can hear. You can eat. You never see Chinese funeral homes.

0: driver runs off the road, somebody cut him off. That was on Discovery Channel. No, it was on Cops. They'd be buzzing in, hell damn, man, somebody cut me off. I'd be like, bull, I can smell beer from here. They'd be freaking out. They'd be buzzing, the cops are here, what am I going to do? I'm like, you're good. 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
17: I lived up in Massachusetts for a long time. I worked at Harvard University for a while. And when I worked there, people would always be like, oh my God, you work at Harvard? You must be pretty smart. And I would say, you don't have to be rich to work at the bank. I don't know if you know that. I'm not a genius, folks. No. I just clean their cages. Just change the newspaper for the geniuses every once in a while. They like the Wall Street Journal. And the question I would get was, oh, what'd you do at Harvard? What do you do? And I'd be like, oh, you know, I keep appointments and I answer phones and I take messages. And they're like, people would be like, oh, so you're like a glorified secretary? And I'd be like, no, I am a secretary. There is no glory. Still waiting on that glory. When I was working at Harvard, there was a huge controversy there. Maybe you guys heard about it, but the then president of Harvard said that he thought that the reason there were fewer women in math and science careers than men was because women had inherently less ability than men in math and science. And when I first heard this, I was mad. I was like really pissed off. I was really angry. But then I thought about it, and I remember being really young. Like, I remember being like 4 years old. And all I could do was count to 10. And all the boys could count to 11. That's an inherent difference, is all I'm saying. But the guy who said that stuff, his name was Larry Summers. He, you know, he tried to make it up to the women of Harvard, and he pledged a whole bunch of money for like a $10 million brand new state-of-the-art domestic science center, complete with Whirlpool appliances, really fancy ironing boards. So the women of Harvard ultimately won out just fine.
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18: Russell Peters.
19: I don't know what happened. There was a time when England was white. And this used to be the factory that made white people. This was... I miss you, white folks, you know? You really don't. I don't know what the brown people have done to offend you. But I'm asking you to come back. Is that your man, sweetheart? Yeah? And you're a brown girl? Nice. Well, hang on to him. He's a collector's item. They've stopped making them. I don't know if you're aware of this or not, but white people are on limited release. It's funny because when I was a teenager, I was an angry teenager. I'm sure every teenager is an angry teenager, but I was hanging around the blacks. And you're a little more Afrocentric than the ones I was hanging out with. I'm not sure if that's a dashiki or an Indian shirt. So I'm hanging around the black guys. I'm a teenager. I'm listening to Public Enemy. I didn't have a reason for this, but I was angry at white people. And when white people would walk past me, I was angrier than my black friends were. And my black friends were like, "Why are you so angry?" I'm like, "I don't know. I think I'm just fighting the power." And that was an adult, I realized how ridiculous that behavior was, you know, and it's embarrassing now. But when I see white people now, it's different, you know what I mean? Obviously, I mean, I see the same thing, you know what I mean? But it's different now, you know what I mean? And, you know, it's more of a rediscovery. England's changed, man, from the time I started, used to come over here. And now when I come back to England, even the Indians are like second and third generation now. We get pissed off when we see Polish people now, don't you? I know you do. Go to a restaurant, the minute I see a J in a name that doesn't need a J in it, I'm like, "Oh, thanks, this is not going to be good. Excuse me, Anjanishkishkir, I mean."
20: "It's Anjanishkir. What do you want?"
19: "I would like to eat something."
20: "Here's the menu."
19: "Can I get a Coke?"
20: "Huh?"
19: "Coca-Cola."
20: "We don't have Coke, we have Pepsi."
19: "I'll take a Pepsi."
20: "But you want Coke."
19: "Where are the Polish people tonight? Are you here?" "Good, man." "They're up there. They don't even know why they're here."
20: "I don't know. I see a show. Maybe it's funny, maybe it's not. I don't know.
19: You're Polish, sweetheart? And your boyfriend's Indian? No? You're not Indian? Have you looked in the mirror?
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21: And I'm driving around, I'm thinking, "All right, I'm still alive. Now what am I going to do?" So I figure I go down and rent a movie. So I go down to the video store and I can't remember the title of the movie I want. So I'm describing the movie to the guy. I said, "Yeah, you know, it's that black and white movie. It's on color film. I think it stars Nicolas Cage and Haley Mills. It's that movie where the country loses the war because they accidentally made the submarines out of styrofoam and they won't go under the water." The guy's just blankly looking at me. As I'm saying this to him, I'm realizing this is not a movie I saw. This is a dream I had. I'm thinking, "My God, I'm trying to rent one of my own dreams." Which would be pretty cool, actually. Then the guy says to me, "That's not a movie you saw. That's a dream you had." And I said, "How do you know?" And he said, "Because you were in here last week trying to rent the same thing." And I said, "All right, let me know when you get it in."
16: Funny lives here. This is iHeart Comedy.
0: To have a baby now. I made a human being. It's from me, from my genetics. Thank you very much. I really appreciate that. I didn't do anything. I don't deserve any applause. I do what I always did. My girlfriend. That's it. She did all the extra work. It's amazing. I just got a free baby. I didn't have to do anything extra. I didn't do any of the work. She had to do everything. Her whole body changed. She gained all this weight. She grew a person inside of her. Me? Nothing. I felt great. I slept good. I had to deal with her complaining a little bit, but it was not. She's pretty cool. You know, it was no big deal. It's crazy. And all of a sudden you have a baby and you love it so much. It's a biological change, man. I felt some weird, because I was trying to pay attention to it. Because I was like, this is going to be interesting. What is this going to be like to make a human being and have a little you running around? You just feel click, switches just go off in your brain. Your body just sends you some messages. You got to take care of this baby now. Your life's different now. It's not about you. It's about the baby. And the baby's like, I'm like, oh, I got to take care of her. Okay, cool. Okay, what do I got to do? And you love them so much. You can't even believe what love is. You can't believe you could love something that much. And really, it's a biological trick. It's your brain producing a chemical called oxytocin. And it's to keep you from eating them when you get really hungry. And she drinks breast milk that my girlfriend pumps like a farm animal. She sits with suction cups on her nipples, all right? And they're attached to these tubes that's attached to a machine. And she turns the machine on, and her nipples just start spitting milk into these little cups. Just neat, neat, neat, neat, neat, neat. And I walk by, and I'm like, all right? I don't even know you. I thought you were toys. But that milk must be delicious. Because I swear to God, I've never expressed enjoyment the way she does when she eats that milk. She gets a hold of that breast milk, man, and her whole little body's like, mom, mom, mom, mom, mom. Her little toes are spreading apart. Mom, I'm like, have you ever liked anything that much? Have you ever been at a restaurant just, She gets as much milk into her little body as she can fit. So it's like up to here, and then she spits some of it out. And blacks out. I'm like, damn, my little girl knows how to party.
16: Continuous stand-up. This is iHeart Comedy.
1: I think I'm a little racist. I think everybody's a little racist. Like, all right, this is an example. If I see an Asian person, right? And I say, where you from? And you like, Connecticut? I'm like, you know what I mean. Where is this from, man? But where's the order? No disrespect. You ever notice anytime somebody say no disrespect, they about to say the most disrespectful thing? No disrespect, I want to have sex with your wife. No disrespect. Just want to get her pregnant. No disrespect. Chill, dog. The doggy. Yeah. One thing about New York got cops everywhere, man. Every other block is cops. I don't have a problem with cops. I have a problem with cops. They always got to make their walkie-talkie go off for no reason. You know, every second, like, Roger, Niner, Bravo, copy. We got a Niner, Bravo, copy, Roger there. Copy, Mike, copy, Roger. Thought your name was Mike. It's Roger. Roger that. That's why black guys get arrested. We don't know the phonetic alphabet. They be spelling your name right in your face. Like, my name is Donnell. They be like, that's Delta, Oscar, November, November, Echo, Lima, Lima. You're like, who the hell is he talking about? My name Donnell. I ain't no Lima. Let's get out of here. And brothers always talk trash about the cops until the cops actually pull up. You ever see, like, four black guys in the car? They talk the trash. Yo, word to mother, son. Kid, nothing about it. I smack the police. Police don't know nothing about me. Word to mother, son. I don't care. They be talking that until the police pull up. Then they get paralyzed on one side of their body. They're like, I don't care. That's police right there. Make a left. As soon as they leave, like, yo, if they would have said one, that's them coming back right there. Copy. Roger. Copy. Those are regular. Do you ever see the super cops? These guys, they don't even take the walkie-talkie off the lapel. They just lean into it. They be like, we got a Roger for a 5255. They always look like they smell doo-doo or something. You got a 9 or 4 5 2 5? Copy. They always got to mess with their belt. Roger, 4 5 2 5. And they try to get black guys to get upset, too. Like, they just want you to do stupid stuff. You could be right here. Sir, if you could just move right here for me, sir.
18: Pablo Francisco.
2: I like Mexican women. Mexican women rock. That's right. That's right. Not because I'm Latino, but if you get in a fight or something, they'll jump in and help you out, you know? You need that protection. They get right in there. Oh, my ex-girlfriend was the best, man. Oh. She backed me up and some guy would come to the party, you know, looking to kick my ass, you know. Hey, is Pablo here? Looking for, so you know Pablo? Is Pablo here?
3: Yeah, what's going on? He's my boyfriend, what's up?
2: Yeah, you better tell him, man. If I see him, I want to kick his ass.
3: Hey, don't talk to me like you know me. You come to my party looking for Pablo, guess what? I say I'll kick your ass.
2: You know, he's got that friend who wants to get involved, you know?
3: Rosa, what's going on? It's this guy over here, Bonnie, you know, he's talking to me. Like he knows me. Stupid.
2: There's two Mexican women fight. That is better than Caesar's Palace right there, man. They'll see another girl in the mall, that's when it gets really nasty. Like a big cat fight, you know?
3: Hey, Christina Lopez! She don't even know me, huh? Christina! Remember me? You're talking a lot of crap back in third grade. I remember. You are too. You don't even know me, huh? You remember? I do. Come, no, let go of me, Pablo. Come on, let's go. I don't care who's watching. Come on, You want some more, Pablo? Hold my baby. Come on, let's go. Kill you, bitch.
2: Oh, yeah. They should put them in that video game, Mortal Kombat. Wouldn't that be cool? Sub-Zero.
3: Chicana.
2: They'd be fighting. They're the only women who don't need mace, you know that? You hit the joystick, a little can of hairspray comes out. Finish him.
3: Come here!
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22: I'm big on the environment, just so you guys know. I'm a real environmentalist. In fact, I don't even have a garbage can. I put all my garbage in the recycle bin. That's how good I am. Use paint cans, motor oil, batteries. I recycled a Bowflex the other day, ladies and gentlemen. I burn all my plastic containers with biodiesel, just so you guys know. I have a fear of death. Do you have a fear of death, sir? Do you? No fear? No fear of death? Jesus. You know what actually is worse than death for me? What is going to happen right after I die, you know? Because we only get two choices. Some guy landed on Plymouth Rock and he's like, all right, if you die, you can be burnt or buried. That's it. Go on. And that's the rule now. Two choices, cremated or buried. Why two? Really? I don't know that guy. It's my body. I'll do whatever the hell I want with it. And I've decided Cincinnati, when I die, I want to be exploded, okay? I want to be exploded. But I want it to be a surprise. I don't want anyone at the funeral to know that it's going to happen. So they'll all just be standing there.
23: This is terrible. He was so young. Why? What? Oh my God.
22: Only I'll have my body filled with candy, so when it happens, they'll all be happy again.
23: Oh my God, this is just... Is that a Snickers bar? Oh my God. Are those Werther's?
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24: Popular misconception about girls is that we don't like to eat. Girls love to eat. Yeah. We just don't like to eat in front of a guy that we like. That's the difference. When you first meet a guy that you like, you can't eat the way you want to on a date. You can't. You can't have that fourth plate of ribs on a date. I found out. going on a date. Society dictates that guys can do what they want. Women have to be dainty. So he's going to get fries, a burger, half a gazelle, whatever he wants to eat. Girls, you get the menu. What are you ordering?
4: Salad.
24: Like hot little robot.
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24: And it's an excruciating experience because you're trying to just look pretty the whole time. He's sitting there enjoying his burger. You're eating your lettuce. You're just sitting there like, ugh. You've abandoned the utensils. You ordered like a koala. You may as well eat like one. You're just like, ugh. He's talking. You can't focus because you're starving, right? He's, yeah, you're just like, ugh. You finished your lettuce. There's no more watercress on the plate. You're just like, you pull one. You're looking at his food. You're like, what's that over there? Fry. Talking. You can't focus. You're not getting any nutrients to your brain. You're just kind of staring out the window, wondering what birds taste like. Just like, you finished your lemon wedge like an hour ago. He's still eating. He's still talking. And you're starting to get cold now. You're not getting any nutrition into your bloodstream. Your spine is sticking out. You're shivering. You're like a lost puppy. You start saying things that you don't mean. He's yapping. You start just saying things like, I would love to spend the afternoon with your mother. That sounds great. And no, I totally cared about that whole replacement refs thing. It really rocked my world as well.
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5: I was in London about a month ago. The World Cup was going on. I enjoy any sporting event where nations get involved. I find that the most exciting. The Olympics is really my favorite sporting event, although I think I have a problem with that silver medal. I think if I was an Olympic athlete, I would rather come in last than win the silver, if you think about it. You know, you win the gold, you feel good. You win the bronze, you think, well, at least I got something. But you win that silver, that's like, congratulations, you almost won. Of all the losers, you came in first of that group. You're the number one loser. No one lost ahead of you. And they don't lose by much. You know, these short races, 0.03, 0.02. I don't know how they live with that the rest of their lives, because you got to tell the story. Everyone wants to hear the story. Wow, congratulations, silver medal. Did you trip? Did you not hear the gun go off? Tell us what happened. It's 0.01. People say, what was the difference in the margin there? What was it? Well, I trained, I worked out, I exercised my entire life. I never had a date, I never had a drink, I never had a beer. I was doing push-ups since I was a fetus. I flew halfway around the world. Everybody I knew in my whole life was there. The guy shot off the gun. And they always have that photo finish. You know, the photo finish was always silver, gold. Greatest guy in the world. Never heard of him. And, you know, guys got to be thinking, if I had a pimple, I would have won.
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7: I recently got my medical marijuana card, so now it's just, like, I went outside. There was a little bit of wet cement on the ground walking in the mission today. You guys know what that means. Immediately wrote 420 on it. Boom, no hesitation. Then I just took a little step back like, looks like it's your move, establishment. It's going to freak out some squares, is what I'm saying. It's going to freak out some squares. I'm just going to play bongos and laugh at them. I was like, once I got the card, I was like, you can't go crazy with this. Like, let's approach this logically. So I was like, here's what I'm going to do. I'm going to make a pros and cons list for smoking weed. I'm going to do a cost-benefit analysis. So I made the list, and I'll share with you guys right now. Here's what I have so far. Kind of a work in progress. Here's what I have so far. Weed. Pros. Everything. Okay. Stay with it. Cons. Sometimes after I park my car, I am unable to leave my vehicle because a super rad song is on the radio. We've all been down that. You're like, I gotta go to this meeting, but Funky Town is on. Damn it! Have you ever tried to relieve a carb high while Funky Town is on? Physically impossible. Especially if it's that part with the robot voice, like, won't you take me too? You're like, I have to stay! Does he make it to Funky Town? I must know! And that is the entire list, so... Probably just gonna keep smoking. No, I added another entry. I had another entry the other day when I was driving around high. It was, pros, causing me to drive very safely and abide by all traffic regulations. Con, when the driver in front of me flicks a lit cigarette from their vehicle, I worry it will work its way into the undercarriage of my car, causing it to explode! I literally thought that. That's not the scariest thing to happen when you're driving high, though. Well, besides a car being behind you with a ski rack that you think is a cop, that will freak you out. But, oh, ski rack! Oh, Jesus. Scariest thing ever when you're driving high is when a bee comes into your car. When that happens sober, you're like, this is scary, but I can get through that. When it happens when you're high, I start losing my mind. I'm having insane... I literally thought, like, I'm wearing a seatbelt. He's not. I could crash the car and walk away. He'd be instantly killed. I'm like, Carl, what happened to your car? That's B. It's total. Don't worry about it. B. Just forget about it. Don't look at that. Don't look at my totaled car. I'm just going to keep smoking weed. That's probably the best bet.
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8: Oh, I want to take this time, and I mean this sincerely, and this comes from me and everybody involved, but I want to thank everybody for supporting the movie Grandma's Boy. My favorite part, though, is like I didn't have any of the pot-smoking scenes, which I was bummed out, but like the guy Dante, who played the drug dealer, he's awesome. That's his name in real life, too. That's how lazy we were when we wrote the movie. So like, what do we call it? Say, give it his name. But so, when you shoot a movie where there's pot in it, you have to, they give you fake pot. You know what I mean? They have to, legally. They have to. It's like they didn't, when they made Traffic, they didn't just give them cocaine. Like, oh, you guys shoot this movie? Hey, here you go, here's some black tar heroin. Legally, they have to. I'm not saying it's right. Boo. So they give my boy Dante a bag of fake pot, and he pulls me aside. He's like, hey, they gave me fake weed. He's like, I'm gonna smoke real pot. Then we'll see what happens. I'm like, I don't even know what that meant. So when you shoot a movie, you know, they have to do like 15 to 20 takes of a scene. So he's loading up real full bong hits and just ripping it. Literally, yeah. It was so much weed, and he didn't really think about it. By day two, he like was like, bro, I can't feel my legs. I've got to go to hospital. Make monkey drive. I don't know how to read no more. He's fried so hard. It was awesome.
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9: I just got home. I was in Afghanistan doing shows for our troops. I do what I do because my little brother David is a Navy SEAL, and he's in Afghanistan right now, so you love on him. Thank you. Since my brother was 5 years old, he has slept with a sleep mask on, like a Susan Lucci, like a Velvet Diva sleep mask. He hates light, honey, and going in the SEALs was no different. All the guys on his team called his bitch mask. Right before he deployed to Afghanistan, y'all, he left it at my house. Oh, yeah. I had a FedEx it down to base. He's like, Trish, I will not sleep tonight. I will take watch. I'm like, okay. He wakes up late the next morning, y'all, runs out to line up, puts on his Speedos, pushes up his mask, and runs out there. Speedos, bitch mask, nothing else. His CO walks up, and he looks like our gym teachers used to, you know, stick his butt out quite a bit, has the flat top, walks out there and goes, sir, what in the hell is on your head, son? David goes, permission to touch my head, sir. That is my bitch mask, sir. He goes, where'd you get that, son? My sister, sir. Y'all, 4:30 in the morning, my phone rings. is this Patricia Kelly, sir, formerly of Middlesboro, Kentucky? I'm like, oh my gosh, yes. He said, ma'am, this is Raymond Gilyard, Buds Naval Base, Coronado Island. Permission to speak freely, ma'am. Oh, Lord. Oh, gosh. I said, yes, sir. He said, ma'am, did you purchase your brother a facial sleeping apparatus? You're calling about his bitch mask? He said, yes, ma'am, I apologize for any inconvenience. You may return to the REM state. I said, excuse me, Mr. Gilyard. He said, ma'am. I said, how's my brother? He said, healthy as a horse. I'm looking at him right here. I said, permission to speak freely, sir. He said, ma'am. I said, if you ever call me again at 4:30 in the morning when my brother is not dead floating in the ocean, I will be wearing your balls as a pair of earrings. Are we clear?
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11: Every time I read a newspaper in Los Angeles, California, I get pissed because things don't have to make sense in L.A. I read an article in the paper in L.A. that said they're going to try to outlaw the big screen, real life handgun shooting video games because they say that that's what's wrong with the youth of America today. They're learning how to accurately shoot guns with video games. It's not a parenting problem. Oh, no. No, it's a video problem. Doesn't that piss you off when you have a genuine problem you try to tack a solution to? It's got nothing to do with the problem. You know what I mean? I came up with a great idea. Don't outlaw those machines. Give them to the state troopers of California because they're some of the worst shots I've ever seen in my life. I saw a shootout once live on TV that went on for so long, eventually the criminal got frustrated and shot himself. And the cops were on TV whining about it, going, he's got on body armor, he's got on body armor. I'm watching it live on CNN going, I can see his head, shoot him in the head. Give my kid a shot. How's that, Daddy? Good shot, Poot. Everybody relax, Poot took him out. Thank God Poot was there with his considerable skills. Horrible shot, some cops are. You ever see tape of the Kehoe brothers from Ohio? Those guys that get out of that white Suburban, they show it on cops. These guys, folks, have a shootout with the police at point blank range. Nobody gets hurt. I would love to have been at the office the next day when that guy's being interviewed by the chief. And then what happened? Well, at that point, I unloaded my semi-automatic 9mm weapon at point blank range. And then what happened? They left. Nice shooting, Elmer Fudd. There was a kid in Detroit 3 years ago, shot 8 bullets, hit 9 people. These two cops shot 22 bullets, didn't even hit the Suburban. Give those guys a roll of quarters. Drop them off at the mall. That's all I'm saying.
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12: 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But I could only come up with two.

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2: Cat Williams.
3: You got to live your life. See, I notice a lot of this because I have a disease. I'm allergic to stupid. Now, some of y'all might have that same disease. But if you have the disease, you know for a fact that it does not start when you're an adult. It starts when you were a child. I can remember as a child being allergic to stupid. I can remember being in class. The teacher said, Cat, stand up. She said, spell kitchen. So I sounded it out as I had been instructed to do. Kitchen. Kitchen. K-I-T-C-H-E-N. She said, very good, very good. Spell knife. Now, once again, church, I sounded this out.
4: Knife.
3: N-I-F-E, knife. She said, no, I'm sorry. It's K-N-I-F-E.
4: This is just stupid. She really is.
3: Yes, that would be knife. Knife. This is what she told me in front of the whole class. She said, the K is silent. I said, then take that quiet mother out then, because it's confusing me. Right after class, I cut that with a spoon. Just what the are you talking about? Now, just in case you think I'm tripping, we are all adults now. Can you please tell me the purpose of the silent letter? Have you ever been able to use one in your own personal life? My name is Bob, that's B-K-O-B. Nah, your name is Bacob, it's right there, Bacob. Math was my favorite subject because everything said I could verify. She said 2 and 2 is 4. Damn sure is. All the time. Then one day this just flipped the script. 3x + y = what? Did you know that some of that was letters? Yes, that's for words and sentences.
1: iHeart Comedy. Funny lives here.
2: Steve Martin.
5: Yeah, I think it's going to be fun tonight. I think tonight's going to be the night for me. I think you know what I'm talking about. That's a myth about entertainers. They always think you meet a lot of girls on the road, and it's not true, because you come into town for like one night, you don't have time to get to know anybody, and I'm not into that one night thing. I think a person should get to know someone and even be in love with them before you use and degrade them. I've never been able to get along with women in the long run. I went with a girl for 3 years once, and I thought I was doing a good job of, you know, you have to treat a woman a certain way. I remember one time she came up to me and she's kind of depressed, and she said, Steve, I don't think you respect me as a woman. And I kind of soothed her, and I said, what are you talking about? You're the best hog I've ever had. Wait a second. Hey, comedy is not pretty.
6: Most annoying thing we found about being a parent is everybody else. They want to tell you how to raise your kids. I hate that. You know, everybody, right? Even comedians, right? I'm a comedian, I watch comedy. You watch comedy, 7 out of 10 comics say the same crowd-pleasing bullshit. Here's the problem with the world. You need to beat your kids, beat your kids, beat your kids. You don't want to do it? I'll do it. We didn't have timeout. We had knockout. Yeah, I think they're right, man. I think you look into any prison system in our country, and it is overflowing with inmates who just weren't beat enough as children. Like, what you in for, Hacksaw Hank? My parents with their patience and their love and their understanding. My mother-in-law, I'm over to her house before Owen was potty trained, right? And he takes a crap in his diaper. So I'm like, oh, well, let's go, buddy. You got poopies up on the bed. We need to change it. He doesn't want to be changed. He's all cute, running through the house like, no poop, just pee-pee. I'm like, dude, that's a lie, man. You stink. You're burning daddy's nostrils with that stench. You think I can't smell that? You're like poopery for the whole house. My mother-in-law gets mad. She's like, Tom, don't talk to Owen that way. You're going to give him a complex. Like, you know what, Evelyn, thanks. But first of all, I want my son to have a complex. That's not something I need him to be cool with later in life. I'm just sitting around on a job interview and like halfway through, they're like, oh my God. Did you just take... Yes, sir, I did. I'm very comfortable with that. My daddy be around the minute to change me. Let's continue this interview. When do I start? I don't need him that confident. And he's being raised by a comedian and comedian's wife, so we have a good time with it, right? This has been our best joke for the last 2 years. I go, Owen, why does daddy hit you in the body? Because the face leaves marks. I'm like, that's right, buddy. The face leaves marks. Put your shoes on. Let's go. I like to plant little comedy roadside bombs in my son, you know what I mean? I don't know when they're going to go off, but I know it's going to be around family. They don't always agree with our sense of humor, you know? So if anybody asks my son, Owen, what you going to be when you grow up? He says, Nobel Peace Prize winner or axe murderer? Nanny says, that's not funny. Well, Nanny's wrong.
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2: Robin Williams.
8: It is the thing about your religions. Your fundamentalists basically take the word to be the word. It cannot be interpreted. It is not a metaphor. Like I said, what about Genesis? In the beginning, let there be light. Could it be a metaphor for the Big Bang, the creation of the universe in that instant?
9: No, God just went click.
8: I do believe there's miracles in the Bible. I'm talking about Moses and Pharaoh, yes. That time Moses said, let my people go! Why can't you? And Pharaoh went, in your dreams. And Moses went, all right, Mr. Big Shot, called to God, going, God, hello, I need a big thing. And frogs fell from the sky. Maybe they fell from the sky, or maybe it was just a lot of Jews with catapults going, now! And thank God it was the Egyptians and not the French, because the French would be going, oh, lunch. Why should we let you go? You're great caterers. I like these people, eh? But I thought, wait a minute. Maybe that's what we should drop on Afghanistan. Not bombs, food, but frogs, lizards, hamsters, gerbils. And if you want people out of caves, a couple of New York rats. Oh. One New York rat is better than any cruise missile. It's just like, hey, how you doing? How you doing? Oh, rage! But back to the Pharaoh. It took more. It took boils. And even then the Pharaoh's going, I'm pissed, but I'm not letting you go. Finally, firstborn dies. That's it! Jews, out! And the Jews are going, all right, everybody, Manish Tananoi, we're leaving! Don't wait for the bread to rise. Just take the crackers. We're traveling people. We don't want sand in there. Let's go! Traveling through the desert, you get the Ten Commandments. Those will be adjusted as we go along. Then... they get to the sea, and then they're going, what now, Mr. David Copperfield? And Moses goes, Shah, Shah, calls to God, God, hello, another one. The seas part, and even the most doubting Jew is going, you're very good. All right, everybody, let's go. Don't eat the shellfish. I'll tell you why later. Let's go. Where are we going? To Jerusalem, the promised land, and later to Miami. Let's go. There was another miracle. The night Mary said to Joe, Joe, I'm pregnant. And Joe went, Holy Mother of God. And she went, yeah. Oh, Jesus Christ. Joe, that's a great name. What are you talking about, Mary? Wait a minute here. You're a virgin. Uh-huh. And I gotta haul your ass all the way to Bethlehem? How did this happen? It's immaculate. It better be immaculate, Mary. I'm sorry I turned Joseph into Ralph Cramden, but it seemed necessary.
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10: So I have to share this with you. All right. I read Oprah's magazine once in my life. I'll admit it. And if you've never read it, pick it up. It is hilarious after a couple vodkas. And so... There was something in it that caught my eye. So basically, that magazine was about trying to make people have more fun. And there was a page in it called Tickets for Fun. And what they are, they're coupons with fun suggestions written on them. And what you're supposed to do when you're not having fun in your life, right? You're supposed to rip out a coupon and then give it to yourself. Right? All right, now, just think of a day that it's come to the point where you're giving yourself coupons. Oh, yeah, you're having a blast. Oh, that's one to remember. Get that on Facebook. So there were six suggestions, and I just wrote them down. I transcribed them from the magazine, and I would like to share them with you. Okay, this is straight from the magazine. Six ways we can all have a little bit more fun in our life. All right. Number one, spend all day in your pajamas. Woo! Yeah! Yeah, I do that when I'm depressed and ready to kill myself. That's a good day, yeah. Yeah, that's fun. I don't even understand the second one. It's put on a dramatic hat. Anyone? If you own a hat, that you're like, that's the dramatic one, you need to sell the cats and travel. Like, you need to make some changes. Get out of the book club and get out there. All right. Splurge on strappy sandals. Yay! Because that's the answer to all of our problems, girls, right? Expensive shoes, of course. Oh, that one right there with the three strips of leather for $1,000. I'll have that one. Yeah. I love paying Visa with apologies. Yeah, yeah. Oh, that month I couldn't make rent. Hilarious. Yeah. Okay, this is the one fun one in my mind. Make a blender drink like a margarita. That's fun. And there's nothing more fun than drinking a margarita alone. Oh, there's your fiesta. Just you, the margarita, the mirror. Let the dialogue begin. It's gonna be a long Tuesday morning. All right. Wear some dangly earrings. Yay! Because every woman should look like a whore. And the last one is take Friday afternoon off work. Fine, yes, I agree. I'm just wondering, how are you supposed to execute that? Are you supposed to go into your job on a Friday and walk up to your boss and be like, hi, here's a coupon! Oh, yeah, read that! That's what I'm going to do! Take Friday afternoon off! That's exactly it! Look at me! I'm in my pajamas and my dramatic hat and my dangly earrings! Here's my
1: comedy all the time. I Heart Comedy.
7: I have a joke. A joke for you. Told to me by my friend Drew Carey when he was fat. That's important. When he was fat and funny. Not this thin Drew Carey. Not this thin Norville Rickenbacker mother that he is now. Fat Drew Carey. Fat. When he was funny, because fat is where comedy is stored. That's why I tell anybody that sees me naked, I'm like, what are you talking about? This is my jokes. This is There's titters, there's a couple of titters here, people tittering, there's and there's my big finish here. Look, I don't want you to get the wrong idea, I'm not just here to get away from my children, I'm not, I love my children, of course I do, they're beautiful, whatever their names are, they're gorgeous. No, they are, I love my kids, I do, and I adore them, I was right there when they were born, I was right there when they were conceived, I think. You can't be sure. One of them's Asian. That's not true. That would be awkward, though, wouldn't it? Like, congratulations, Mr. Ferguson. Look, an Asian baby. No, I was definitely, you know, there. I don't know if I was there when they were conceived, because, you know, conception takes place up to 24 hours later after sex, you know, in the woman's body. So I might have been doing what I do after sex, which is standing by the refrigerator crying. But anyway, I was definitely in the room when my kids were born. I was right there in the room. I watched that baby come flying out, and then that other thing come flying out after the baby. I'm like, what's that? What's that thing? They're like, don't worry about that. I mean, don't worry about it. It's the same size as a baby. What is it? Like, what is it? I've only budgeted for one. Does that go to college? What is that thing? What is it? The kit? What is it? Like, don't worry about it. I'm like, I am worried about it. They're like, no, no. And the doctors and nurses going, oh, isn't it so beautiful? Isn't this such a beautiful experience? I'm like, it's all right for you to talk like that. You're only here for the day. I've got to come back to this area later on with a completely different agenda. I watched this baby coming out. I was like, oh, I'm gay.
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11: Over the course of the last sort of 8 to 6 months, 6 to 8 months or whatever, my career has changed somewhat. Audiences have definitely changed. It used to just be white guys the same age as me. And now if you look around the crowd, it's pretty 50-50 men and women, age groups, races. It's all changed. And all because of the gun control routine. So the gun control routine... got seen on so many different platforms and all this stuff is put up and taken down and, that it's actually been seen 5 times more than anything else I've ever done in my career. So I'm mostly known for that now, which is strange because people are coming onto the shows because you're hoping that I'll do some political satire or some social commentary or something Carlin-esque. And how disappointing this evening's performance must be. I just did 25 minutes on pooing. Now, the gun control routine has been shown in most, like, news outlets. It was shown in the New Yorker as an article. It was shown in the Washington Post as an article. It was shown on CNN as news. And it was shown on Fox for different reasons. It's also now shown to the law students in Yale. Like, they're meant to learn something or some Now, I appreciate all these things. It's very nice. I don't know if I deserve these accolades or whatever the they're called. Because I'm going to be really honest with you. I made some of the statistics up. This isn't real. Now, I made 2 things up. Now, I stand by everything I said in the gun control routine because most of the things I said were just common sense stuff about safes and that and the guns in Australia and all that was correct. I made 2 statistics up, just 2 little ones. So I'm going to fess up to you right now. The first one is this. If you have a gun, you're 80% more likely to be shot by a gun. I don't know, maybe. It sounds like a thing, doesn't it? And the other one was the average security guard in America earns $16 an hour, not a lot of wiggle room to be a hero. It turns out that the average security guard in America earns $14 an hour. I'd like to apologize for those extra $2. Now, it's very weird because over the course of my 15-year career, I've said horrible things about religion. I've said that if you are religious, you believe in God, that you've wasted your life. And over the course of 15 years, from religious groups, I have received 7 pieces of hate mail. 7. Very manageable. I write back. And I used to think that religious people were the nuttiest on the planet. And that was until I gave my opinion on the Second Amendment. Me. I had no idea what crazy was until I just poked that hornet's nest with a stick. I got something to say. Because on a quiet day, I receive 20.

0: themselves. Now, I'm not going to get into another debate about whether they had guns or whether they don't have guns, because this is all, no one knows. No one was in that situation. And then some people went as far to say that I was a supporter of ISIS. Now, I don't like ISIS. I hate ISIS as much as the next man. Now, I'll tell you the problem with ISIS. The problem with ISIS is you never see them laughing. They're not a jovial bunch. That's what religion does. Religious people are always miserable. Yeah, they're just such miserable the ISIS. You never see one of them before they, when they do the videos before a beheading, and the guy's like, before I behead this man, a little bit about me. I like Muhammad. Oh, I love Muhammad. I love Muhammad. I enjoy beheading people, of course. I like beheading people. And I like the comedy of Aziz Ansari. I like it. I like Aziz. He's a crazy guy with modern-day problems. The Izzy's don't drink. You don't want drunk Izzy's. You don't want some waking up with seven heads in his bed like, what the f*** did I do last night? And his friend comes in and goes, you were so f***ed up last night. We were out drinking, and by the way, I was joking. And there was some guy doodling on a napkin, and I was like, hey, hey, hey, he's drawing Muhammad. And you lost your shit, man.
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3: You ever go to Europe? Get used to a couple things. Buildings with no elevators because they're old. Buildings with no AC because they're old. A lot of warm beverages. And interestingly enough, if you're lucky to get ice, they're going to put 3 cubes and you better be happy. Don't be an idiot like I was when I was in France and the guy gave me 3 cubes. And I'm like, I'm sorry, monsieur. Can I have some more ice, please? Oh, the American wants milk ice, eh? Is it harder to freeze water in this part of the world or something? Because I asked for ice, not a penguin. I don't understand your reaction. And he looks at me and he goes, you are a typical American. Yeah. And I went, whoa, whoa, whoa. Don't ever tell me to suck it in French, assuming that I don't know your language. Je te comprends. Je parle français. Je te dis dans le corps pour 3 ans. He's like, oh, really? I'm like, oui, oui. Listen, bro. I believe we started off on the wrong foot. Why are you upset that I asked you for ice, being that I think it's really meaningless and I don't understand this? And he goes, I will tell you the problem. People come to France from all over the world and they ask for a cold beverage. But the only people who complain are the Americans. Why? Why is this, eh? Do you see that black man? He's from Africa. He asks for a cold beverage. We give him 3 cubes. Look at how happy he is. Why is he so happy? Because he's from Africa and he's probably never seen ice before. He's probably going to call his friends and be like, Umbutu, you are not going to believe this. They froze water. Like a rock, like a rock. Icer, on the other hand, am not impressed by ice. But it doesn't come from a place of arrogance like you think. It comes from a place of humility. You see, in America, we expect a nice restaurant like this to have ice. And you want me to tell you why? Because in America, when we go out to eat, not at the great restaurants, not at the good ones, not at the okay ones, not at the mediocre ones, but at the crappiest ones we have, they actually don't give us a beverage, nor do they give us ice. They actually give us an empty cup and point us to this magical machine. And we put it in and ice just comes out of it! And for some reason, toward the end, a big chunk falls in. Right, it does, and by the time you pull out, you're like, there's way too much ice in here.

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1: Comedy's a weird job. When strangers find out I do stand-up, oh, you do stand-up? Oh, cool, just do some right here at the bar. Go ahead. I know when you usually do stand-up, there's a stage and lights and sound and a mic and an audience and the proper context for stand-up, but that's the same, exact same as doing it right here at this bar for our faces for free. Let's go. I remember I was in D.C. I just did a show. Me and my friends go to this bar. I meet this girl. We drinking, dancing, having a good time. She wasn't even at the show. We go to a second bar. Some dude yells out, hey, good show, Hannibal. Now she's curious. She says, what do you do? I do comedy. Oh, you do comedy. That's cool, you know? Tell me a joke. It'd be weird if I just started doing jokes right now. Come on, funny man. You're supposed to be funny. Just tell a joke. Nah, I'm not telling you jokes. Come on, tell me a joke. Hey! Hey, I'm not your damn joke monkey. You need to respect comedians. I was Emmy nominated. I was flipping out. I was snapping. Also, side note, I was nominated for an Emmy in the same way that Juwan Howard has an NBA championship. I just happened to be on the right team at the right time. So I'm snapping. I'm not telling no damn jokes. She just gets up mad, leaves the bar. 15 minutes later, I was thinking, you know what? Could have told one joke. It didn't have to be my joke. It could have been a horrible joke. Okay, I got one for you. What do you tell a woman with two black eyes? Nothing. You already told her twice. Boom! A joke is a joke is a joke. That was the deal. It's a fun job. I enjoy it. It's straightforward for me. I do my show, I get paid, I leave. It's some jobs I wouldn't be able to handle. They would be stressful too. Like being a cook at a diner, I couldn't handle that because the menu is so varied. So much stuff on the menu, I would snap out the first weird order that came through. Wait, so you're telling me one person at the table wants spaghetti and the other person wants an omelet? I'm out of here. I'm not cooking spaghetti and an omelet side by side. You tell them it's either two spaghettis or two omelets. You can tell them I said it. I'll go tell them I said it. Actually, you know what? I quit.
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27: My wife's into the organic products. I didn't know this. Organic is a grocery term meaning twice as expensive. She bought me a natural deodorant and printed on the label it said, does not work. At least they're being honest. It's better than no deodorant. You know, we all have that friend that's like, you know, you really don't need to wear deodorant. Yeah, but you do. Well, it's not natural. Well, neither is crapping indoors. Bad for me to wear deodorant. I'm suffering from some secondhand BO right now. I think it's interesting all the different scents they have for deodorant. You know what scent they should have is bacon. Talk about getting someone to crave you. I don't know why, but I want to have breakfast with him. I bought some Speed Stick. What's interesting about Speed Stick, it actually smells worse than BO. What's that made out of, urinal cakes? You ever wear a different deodorant than normal? For the rest of the day, doesn't it seem like there's a stranger standing behind you? Am I being followed? By a pine tree? I'm glad I'm wearing a button-up shirt. I've yet to figure out how to put on deodorant and then put on a t-shirt without getting a spot here, the middle of my back. What, was I wrestling it? I got my ass kicked by my deodorant.
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17: Recently in Los Angeles, a guy went through the LAX airport and he went through security and he beeped when he went through the metal detector. And when he went through the metal detector, it beeped and everybody went, ho, ho, ho. And he goes, relax, relax. I know why it beeped. And they said, why? And he said, and I quote,
1: I have inserted in my rear end a piece of gum, a copper wire, and a rock. If you're that security guard, do you not immediately go, Jerry, I'm gonna need help out here? So they take him to another room to question him, as you would do. And they said, sir, why do you have a rock in your rear end? And he said, and I quote again, it relieves the stress of flying. Really? You know what else does? Liquor. And you don't have to shove it up your rear end. Now, I want you to go with me for a second. Little side street here. Let's just say for some ungodly reason, the medical community came out and said, yes, having a rock in your rear end does relieve stress. The Surgeon General comes out and says, people, I've checked it out. It's cool. Pull your pet rock out of the closet. Take it on vacation. I couldn't do it. Even if it was a smooth, round river rock, it would cause stress in my life. Because I would feel like every time I walk by people, they would look at me and go, look, he walks like he's got a rock in his ass. Do you see that? And what's with the copper wire? What, in case the guy sitting next to his TV screen goes out, you're Johnny on the spot. Hey, I got this. Hang on a second. Let me pop that in right there. Yeah, HD. I'm sorry. I'm just trying to imagine this guy packing the night before his flight. All right, I got my underwear, I got my socks. Did I pack my gum? Yeah, there it is, right there. Got it. God, if you're sitting next to this guy on an airplane, you better hope your ears pop.
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5: This is couples night. A lot of people together here tonight. That's great. I'm not in a relationship right now. She can tell. You can tell by this outfit. This isn't how you go. This isn't how you dress to go out and meet women. This is how you dress when you're waiting for that school bell to ring. This is the I'm waiting to give somebody a walk look. And, but if you guys are in love, God bless you. I hope it's wonderful. Guys, show them more sexual attention. Make these women happy. I'm serious. Make them happy. Show them more sexual attention. As a matter of fact, take the time that you're spending on them right now, sexually. The time that you're spending on them right now, take it and times it by two. Double the time you're spending with them sexually. Seriously. Use their hair like the bridle of a horse. I know some guys are going, Sam, we're a little awkward, we're a little backward. Is there something you can do to help us? Is there something you can tell us that will further us along in our sexual adventures with women? Yes. Yeah, there is, guys, because I understand your plight. I do, because I tell you what, sex education in this country really sucks for men. Men don't have adequate sex education in America. We don't. Have all kinds of information. Women have that little talk from mom when they're about 12, and she goes, hi, you know, there's going to be a lot of biological changes coming up in your body. And, you know, they get a gynecologist, they get all these pamphlets, the health classes. They're a lot more graphic about what they talk about in their sexual adventures. Guys in this country, when it comes to sex, are on their own. Were we on our own, guys? Yeah. Nobody helped us. I guarantee you the first time, every guy in this room, the very first time, they were on their own. Was anybody there, guy?
6: No!
5: No, we were on our own. We didn't know what we were doing. We were bluffing. We hoped it felt good. We hoped it was right. We didn't know. Nobody helps you figure that out. We didn't get any pamphlets from the government. Mom and dad are no roadmap. What are you going to do? Ask them for sexual advice. Help yourself. Go, Mom, Dad, you know, I met this girl and she really is special and I really wanted to make an impression on her, so I was wondering, could you help me out? How? Just give me some hints. Give me some of the bobs I could use. And yeah, sure. Help yourself. Nobody helps you, man. You got to figure it out on your own. Women won't help you. Women won't help you. Women won't give you a clue. They enjoy your awkwardness. And she won't tell you. She won't tell you. No, she just laid there with that sexually frustrated look on her face. Like, she won't tell you. She'll tell everybody else. She'll tell her mom, her girlfriends, her hairdresser, her little sisters, everybody else, man. Well, he's just not sensitive. He doesn't know my needs. He doesn't know enough to shave and make his face smooth. And he doesn't hold me. But she won't tell you.
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8: Our neighborhood was right between Columbia University in Harlem, Juilliard School of Music, Grant's Tomb, two seminaries, Jewish Theological and Union Theological Seminary. I said Harlem was there. And then to the north, a Puerto Rican and Cuban section. And as Puerto Ricans began to move into our neighborhood, the diocese, in this rare display of tokenism in the early 50s, sent one Spanish priest, Father Rivera, to hear Spanish confessions. And all the Irish guys that were heavily into puberty would go to confession to Father Rivera. Because he didn't seem to understand the sins, you know? Or at least he didn't take them personally, you know? It wasn't an affront to him. It was no big theological harangue. He didn't chew you out. He was known as a light penance. In and out, three Hail Marys, you're back on the street with Father Rivera, man. Boom. Right? You could see the line move. That's how fast he was working, right? But he wasn't ready for the way Irish boys were confessing at that time in that place.
9: Well, bless me, Father, for I've sinned. I would have touched myself in an impure manner. I was impure, impurity and impureness. Thought, word, and deed, body, touch, impure, sex, dirty. Impure, legs, impureness, touch, impure, dirty, body, sex, rub. And covet, heavy on the covet, Father.
8: That's okay, men. Tres Ave Marias. You'd be home in 5 minutes, you know? The Irish priest, on the other hand, nice guy, but first of all, he recognized your voice because you'd grown up there, right? He knew everyone. What'd you do that for, George? Oh, God, he knows, man. And the Irish priests were always heavily into penance and punishment, you know? They'd give you a couple of novenas to do, a 9 First Fridays, 5 First Saturdays, Stations of the Cross, a trip to Lourdes. Wow. That was one of the things that bothered me a little about my religion, was that conflict between pain and pleasure, you know? Because they were always pushing for pain, and you were always pulling for pleasure, man.
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10: Socrates said that fame is the perfume of heroic deeds. Fame is the perfume of heroic deeds. Well, it probably was back then. There was no Heat magazine and Big Brother. You actually had to do something to become famous. You were a great scholar or a leader of men. And all the way through history, that was the case. 500 years ago, the most famous man on the planet was Leonardo da Vinci because of all the great things he did. He was a painter. He was an inventor. Oh, go on, mate. Sorry. I can't do one-on-one. It's a big place. In a much smaller room, I'd still ignore you. Shush. Yeah, Leonardo da Vinci. It really annoys me when you hear these people go, you know Leonardo da Vinci? Yeah, he invented the helicopter. No. Yeah. 500 years ago, he invented the helicopter. No, he didn't invent the helicopter. Doing a sketch of something and going, this'll fly, isn't inventing anything. I think back then he'd have folded under questioning. So I go, wow, how should it fly exactly? Sir Isaac Newton, most famous man in his day because of all the great things he did. The laws of motion, discoverer of gravity. I was talking to Carl Pilkington. Yeah, he's a He's a different sort of genius to Dolan. And we got onto science and stuff, and he was going, who's the best, who's this and that? And I said, Isaac Newton's genuinely considered the father of modern physics. And he went, what was so good about him? I went, well, he did the laws of motion. Whew. I went, he discovered gravity. Carl went, what? I went, he discovered gravity. Carl went, it wasn't a problem. I went, what? He went, we weren't all floating about, were we? I went, no, but, no, listen. No, the story goes, Isaac Newton was sitting under a tree one day, and an apple hit him on the head, and Carl went, why wasn't he at work?
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0: In Southern California, there is a successful chain of supermarkets called Ralph's. That's an aggressive name for a place that sells food. It's called Ralph's, a slang word for vomit. You can buy food to eat at Ralph's.
4: Hello?
11: Hi, this is Karen from the Reservation Center. Just kidding, it's me, Reggie.
4: Oh, hey, Reggie, what's up?
11: Nothing much. I was just wondering if you wanted to get something to eat later tonight.
4: Oh, yeah, sure. That sounds like a great idea. What'd you have in mind?
11: Well, I just read about this new place that in the New York Times is supposed to be really, really scrumptious. It's called... Ugh. Sorry, I was throwing up. You got 5 stars.
12: Ellen DeGeneres.
13: And where are we going that there won't be food when we get there? There's food everywhere. We've got an abundance of food. We've got all-you-can-eat places. We don't need to be eating all we can eat. We're not bears. We're not hibernating. We'll be back tomorrow night to eat the same amount of stuff. And only in the darkness of a movie theater do we not feel guilty about eating a 3-pound box of snow caps. We stock up on popcorn and candy like we're crossing the Sierras, don't we? You have any venison or hardtack or anything like that? All right, I'll have a couple of soft pretzels, a hot dog, milk duds, jujubes. Is that the largest popcorn, that bucket? You don't have a barrel or anything like that? You have a donkey or a pack mule or anything? Oh, and a Diet Coke. And something about the darkness, we just lose all of our inhibitions in the darkness. Is the popcorn really that delicious we must shovel handfuls of it into our mouth? Then you have these people in the movie theater that talk the whole time during the movie. You ever go with somebody like that to a movie, but you don't realize till you get there you're with somebody like that? Brand new movie, first day it's opened, you're there together, and the entire time they're sitting there, where's she going? Why'd he do that? Is he mad at her? I don't know. Let's watch and find out together, shall we? You know who you are. You're denying it right now. I do not do that. Why is she saying that? What's she gonna say next? Then you have these people sitting behind you. They have that nervous foot that just vibrates the whole time and it finds its way to the back of your chair, or they cross and uncross their legs and kick the back of your chair, and you want to turn around and say, please stop it. But you don't. This is how we try to get that point across. Or you have these people, if you have the rocking chair seats, they need to use your seat back as leverage to get up out of their seat behind you. You just go flying back for a second there. Feel like you're going to get catapulted out of there for a second. Oh! No acknowledgement, no I'm sorry, no nothing. They're just walking away with chunks of your weave in their hand. I wouldn't mind hearing a few more please and thank yous. That wouldn't hurt anybody, would it?
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12: So I curse a little, you know. But you're supposed to curse, right? At a comedy show, right? I was down south. People get freaked out if you curse. Well, I live in New York, so the kids there curse too much. They got like Tourette's. They listen to hip hop all day. It's because they live like, what's up, mother? I'm like, not too much. Can I get a quarter pounder? All right, supersize that mother. I'm loving it. I back out so they don't shoot me. Do you like the hip hop? Anybody?
14: Yeah,
12: the black guy in the back. He's either black or he's a grizzly bear. That's a deep voice. Black guys are cool. I wish I was black. I said it. Well, what happened? What happened? I think people should inter-date or inter-rape. Whatever you call it here. No, because seriously, my girlfriend's white, I'm white. I don't want white kids getting all sunburned on me. Gotta mix up the colors a little bit. And plus, New York, there are a lot of different nationalities. Plus, biracial kids are usually good looking. You ever notice that? You walk down the street, see like a white dude and an Asian woman, they have these beautiful little kids. They're like, oh my God, they saved their son's life. By crossbreeding their ugliness, they created like a little miracle, you know? It's like multiplying negative numbers. Somehow it becomes positive. La la la la la. So the hip hop, yeah. I went to see 50 Cent. My brother took me to see my younger brother. I didn't know he was so hardcore, 50 Cent. Put your hands in the air, they stole my wallet. It's a scam, that hands in the air. I put them up one at a time now. I no longer do it as if I just don't care. I care like a mother. And every rapper does this. You never notice that? They're all the same corny move. It's to let you know they're being extra serious. I use it myself, though. I'm like, put some butter on that bagel, bitch. I think other people should use, like, doctors. Like, you got herpes, yo.
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16: You know what I mean? You want a better world, ladies and gentlemen? Legalize pot right now. You want to end the deficit? Legalize pot right now. I am so sick of hearing about the damn deficit, I could puke blood. There ain't no deficit. It's an illusion in the first place. But you want to end it? You want to end it? Legalize pot. Biggest cash crop in America. Deficit's gone. Time to evolve ideas. Evolution did not end with us growing thumbs. You do know that, right? Didn't end there. We're at the point now where we're going to have to evolve ideas. We're undergoing evolution. And the reason our institutions, our traditional religions are all crumbling is because they're no longer relevant. They're no longer relevant. So it's time for us to create a new philosophy and perhaps even a new religion, you see. And that's okay, because that's our right, because we are free children of God with minds who can imagine anything. And that's kind of our role. How do you evolve ideas? I'll give you an example right here. Why is the drug czar of this country? Well, let's go back. Why do we have a drug czar in this country? A. B. Why is he a cop? Why isn't he a guy in recovery who's had an alcohol and or drug addiction and overcome it? And why doesn't he help people with the same problem with compassion rather than condemnation? Why do we put people who are on drugs in jail? They're sick. They're not criminals. Sick people don't get healed in jail. See, it makes no sense. And if we evolve the idea, you see, the planet might be more compassionate and something like heaven might dawn. I want everyone here to take the 5 dried grams I taped under your all chairs right now. Under your chairs. Check them out. Check them out. Under your chair. Let's go, man. UFOs are waiting in the 5th dimension. Let's go. We'll do it later. We'll do it as a closer. Mushrooms grow naturally on the planet. They're against the law. Marijuana grows naturally on the planet. It's against the law. Do you think making nature against the law seems a bit, I don't know, unnatural?
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18: But my last day ever as a dog walker was November 5th, 2008, and I was at work walking a dog, a 15-year-old greyhound. And we come around the corner, and I see this woman. She's about 50 feet away from me. She is walking a little, adorable little Maltese puppy, right? And it comes running to play with the greyhound. And it was so adorable because it was so tiny that it actually had to fight the strength of the retractable leash. But you've dealt with those things. They're not strong. And it would fight a couple feet and then stop. And then like, ruff, ruff, ruff, ruff, and get pulled back an inch or two. And then fight a few more feet. And then ruff, ruff, ruff, and then get pulled back an inch or two. And it kept doing this till finally it got nose to nose with the greyhound. It was an adorable little moment. And it was just jumping on the greyhound's face, barking in its face constantly. And the greyhound responded by murdering it dead in a matter of 60 seconds. Dead, dead, dead. That image that just popped into your head? Yep, that's what happened. Nature at its most natural. Death. Death. Dead. I looked at the woman, still on her phone, had no clue this was actually happening. Just still had her back turned, talking on the phone, leash is whipping around. And this is the moment where I realized that Hemingway, Chaucer, Shakespeare, no, name an author. None of them are as good as life itself. Because what happened next was beautiful. Yet the puppy stopped. It stopped by her side. Along with the world stopped as well. Long enough for everyone, especially me, to hear this woman go, oh my God, seriously though, I'm walking my puppy. I just got him yesterday. I love him so much. I'm coming over right now. I want to show him to you, okay? Bye. On a leash. You know, put yourself in our shoes. She's walking her thing, her phone rings, her favorite thing's hopping around full of life. She talks on the phone for less than a minute, comes back. It's been chewed to death. It's been chewed to death. It's dead. I don't know who was on the phone, but it sounded like a friend that she was talking to. She was real excited during that phone call. I guarantee the very next phone call, not so much excitement. Unless she just snapped or something and there was an equal amount of excitement. It's like, oh my God, guess what happened? God ate my puppy and spit him back out. I know, I'm bringing him over still. That's not what happened, though.
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19: I was made fun of a lot in school. The kids used to call me sloth all the time. And they'd be like, hey, you guys. And throw baby roots at me. And the worst thing about it, though, was I hadn't seen The Goonies at that point. So I had to go home and rent The Reason Why I Was Being Insulted. And I was just like, why does this hurt more with context? Context helps with movies. I have a confession to make. I am a nerd, but even though I'm a nerd, I am not a fan of the Star Wars movies. Because I saw Spaceballs first. And that'll blow your mind, right? By the time I saw Star Wars, it was just unfunny Spaceballs to me. I was like, where are all the classic characters I grew up with, like Yogurt and Pizza the Hut? I've been to a few comic book conventions, and they're awesome because you get to see the most creative forms of child abuse ever. Like, I saw this guy in a C-3PO costume, and his son was in an R2-D2 costume, and the son kept popping his head out, you know, to breathe, and the dad just kept yelling, "Stay in the bucket! Stay in the damn bucket!" Which is the most masculine C-3PO has ever been. I was like, this performance is not canonical. I have one fan in the world, I think. This guy wrote to me like a year ago. He was like, I'm a huge fan of your comedy, and I want to kill myself. So I knew it was legit. He was like, I was hoping you could give me some advice to help me move forward in my life. And I looked up his Facebook profile, and he had two friends, just two. One was me, and the other was Quiznos. So I wrote him back telling him that I hope he gets better, but I also hope that Quiznos did the same. We understand that life is hard, but there's lots of great things for you to look forward to, like our new Parmesan roast beef sub, available while supplies and hopefully you last.
20: Let's face it, being Catholic is like having a gym membership, you know? It's like, yeah, we belong, but we never go. It's I got lost on the way here, and I hate asking people for directions because everybody's got their own way of giving directions, you know? The worst way of getting directions was asking my mom, because my mom was this mean Catholic woman who hated everyone in the neighborhood. So she would actually give you directions by telling you who she hated along the way. Well, you're going to go down to Jose's house. You know Jose. The marijuana. He got a DUI, a DUI. Then you're going to go down to Maria's house. You know Maria. The whore. She's having an affair. She thinks nobody knows. Everybody knows. Everybody knows. You guys ever lied so much on a resume, you're actually shocked that they gave you the job? That's awesome, right? Like, you lie so much, you want to have a talk with the company to make sure they're not messing with you, you know? Hey, psst, come here. Are you sure about this? Look at me. Look at my resume. Do I look like an astronaut? And I lie, you know, when I lie, I'm not going to do that whole, hey, I type 80 words a minute. I'm like, hey, I went to the moon. And I do that because my sister is my fake boss for every fake job I've ever had. So when you're calling to check references, you're never calling a real company. You're calling my sister's house, right? And you always know it's crap because she's this 40-year-old Mexican mother of three. So every time she answers the phone, she's like, hello? Yes, is NASA? I don't know. Yes, with the shuttles and the rockets, yeah. Sergio, get off the bed. What? Oh, yeah, she's the best astronaut that we've got, yeah. Yeah, she goes to the moon like 5 times a week. It's crazy. Sergio, get off the stupid bed right now. Oh, no, no, no, I'm not busy. I'm not busy. No, no, no, no. No, no, I'm in the middle of a countdown. 10, 9, 8.
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23: 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Washington, D.C.? Yeah. It's the nation's capital. I went there. I went to the zoo. By myself. Because I wanted to see pandas. And I follow the signs to the pandas, and right before the exhibit of pandas, there's an exhibit of prairie dogs. I don't know if you've ever seen a prairie dog, but they are adorable. They are staggeringly cute. They're unbelievably cute. We're just jaw-dropping. And I saw the prairie dogs, then I saw the pandas. I was like, oh, that's cool, but I kind of want to see more prairie dogs. And at that point, I realized what it must be like to be in the audience of a show where I am the opening act. It's like I came here to see the pandas, but I will leave talking about the prairie dogs. You guys sort of got that one, huh? That joke works about every 45 times I do.
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12: I'm 33, and I'm getting to that point where, like, things have changed since I was a kid. I'm not that old, but, like when I was a kid, you were either an AM kindergarten student or you were a PM kindergarten student. You know what I mean? And you didn't go to kindergarten all day. You were one or the other. And I'll tell you what, you didn't know those other kids. You didn't associate with those other bastards. I blame my entire slacker existence on the fact that I was a PM kindergarten student. Think about it. What's it teach the kids? I know it teaches the AM students, grab the bull by the horns, kids. Early bird catches the worm. What's it teach the PM students? Go on, sleep until noon. You're going to work at Jimmy John's anyway. Get used to the prices, right? Oh, you too. Nice. Yodel-hee-ho. Cliffhanger, huh? Works better when there's a mountain right here. I've been married a year now. I had a first major crisis as a married man. I sent a dirty text message to my wife, which I think is okay, keeping it spicy. Here's the problem. Didn't send it to my wife. Send it to the worst person possible. My mom, yes. You ever have something like that happen? You're like, well, mom, it was nice knowing you, because we're not going to come back from this one. That was a particularly spicy one. Like, you ever send a text message to somebody you don't want to, and like you realize it before you hit it, but there's too much momentum, and you can't stop your finger, so you just watch yourself in horror, like, no! My cell phone has, when you hit a text message, there's a little hourglass that spins, and it says sending. And I swear to God, when I saw it, I was like, ah, there's still time! I threw my phone against the wall, thinking if I could break it before it sends a text message, it won't go out. Here's what happens. It broke my cell phone, and it still sent the text message. And I know this for sure, because Christmas was weird.
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2: So, you know, I wanted to learn how to fight, how to defend myself, you know, because I never could when I was growing up. So I wanted to take up boxing a few years ago so I could, because sometimes words don't hurt enough. So, hashtag grr. Hashtagging outside of Twitter. So I took up boxing several years ago, guys, and now I know how to box. So if I'm in a socially challenging situation and someone comes up to me and they're like, all right, pussy, and then they hold up two mitts, I could hit those mitts all day long. Sure I could. But if he started swinging back at me at all, there'd be a lot of crying and fear pee. I feel like, as nerds, the only recourse most of us have is to, you have to pretend to be psychotic, right? You have to pretend, because listen, most nerds, white guys, serial killer age range, pasty, it's totally plausible that we would have a stack of bodies in a shed. You just have to come up with a good line of psychotic babble and stick to it. It's something the animal kingdom does all the time. You adopt the danger colors of more dangerous animals. And so what I've done is, I have purchased a large, kind of Lord of the Rings style broadsword that I will keep tucked in the back of my pants. And I'm walking home late at night and someone jumps out and says like, I'm gonna rob ya. I don't know if they say it that way. I've never been robbed. Maybe they don't sound like an Old West prospector. Give me all your gold, gold! Oh, that gold. By the way, if you are ever being robbed by an Old West prospector, you could merely slink away while he is celebrating the concept of gold as they are wont to do. Hey, you pretty gold! Hey, where'd everybody go? Whatever my attacker says, I will look him squarely in the eye and say, they told me you would come. Extract the sword, slice myself slowly across the chest and proclaim, the prophecy is almost complete. There can be only one! Then I'm going to hop on the back of a tiger and ride away. Yes, I am going to make a tiger my main mode of transportation. You could ride a tiger through a biker rally, dressed like a mermaid with a cape flapping in the wind, and no one would even make eye contact with you. How do you think He-Man got away with a pageboy haircut and a leather halter top?
21: All laughs, all the time. I Heart Comedy.
1: Last Comic Standing, though, was the worst thing that could ever possibly happen to comedians. This reality show where they locked all these comedians in a house. Unbelievably hard. First of all, here's the problem. It's already embarrassing enough to do stand-up comedy. I'm telling you, it is the weirdest business. I still enjoy it to a certain degree, although I'm always on the edge of wanting to kill myself and the entire crowd. But, I mean, I have a moment where I like it, and I go, what's wrong with these people? And that happens for the last 18 years. This is great. Why did I do this? It's already embarrassing. Don't make it into some fakey contest. I mean, it's already strange to get up on stage and go, well, you know, I ate some cheese today, and that is crazy. All right? It's already odd. Don't call any further attention to it. Keep a low profile on it. Well, I've come up with some more shows that are based on comics competing, and one is called Malarious. And what this is we put comedians on a malaria-infested island where they are exposed to malaria, and as they die, hopefully, and I'll pick the comics, as they die, the gate gets points if they come up with funny routines. Like if they have an IV, they're like, what am I, on heroin? Or, you know, whatever the thing is. Then I have a show called Who Wants to Marry a Road Comic? This is about people are forced to go on the road with a road comic and are subjected to the same act night after night and have to pretend to enjoy it.
6: Stephen Wright.
17: Next week I'm going to have an MRI to find out whether or not I have claustrophobia. In school they told me practice makes perfect, and they told me nobody's perfect, so then I stopped practicing. Here's some of my answers to some everyday questions. Excuse me, sir, do you know what time it is? No, I'm not from around here. Excuse me, do you know where the train station is? Probably near the tracks. Sometimes when I'm over someone's house and no one's in the kitchen, I like to write things on that to-do list they have on the refrigerator. Memorize distances to all other planets. Adopt baby, then sell on black market. You ever notice when a house burns down, the only thing left standing is the fireplace and the chimney? How's that for evidence? I bought a new camera. It's very advanced. You don't even need it. Why are the pictures square if the lens is round? I bought a new phone. The first thing I did was push redial. The phone started having a nervous breakdown. The phone was twitching like this. I don't have this information. I bought an iPod. It can either hold 5,000 songs or one telephone message from my mother. They say you're not supposed to put metal in a microwave oven. They're right. I'm missing a wall in my kitchen. Today I was talking to myself. I was very polite and cordial, but I could tell I was lying. You know, if heat rises, heaven might be hotter than hell.
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6: Gary Goldman.
5: I love cookies. I'm an adult, but I love cookies. And it's hard to be, you know, into cookies because you can't get it at a restaurant. You know what I mean? Hey, I hope you saved room for dessert. Well, I hope you've got some cookies. You can't do it. It's an embarrassing thing. The best cookie. I love this cookie. And it's just taken, it's gone from here, great, to like greatest, like classic, the Oreo cookie. The Oreo cookie. Are you kidding me? What they have done in the past 5 years with the Oreo cookie, the double stuff. Wow. Wow. Mint Oreo. I'm eating an Oreo. It feels like I'm brushing my teeth. Peanut butter in the middle of an Oreo cookie. Peanut butter. Wow. Wow. That's so cocky because it's like they're saying in Nutter Butter, we got it. We got it. We know what we're doing. We're Oreo. I think we know how to do cookies. But we admire what you did with the peanut-shaped cookie. That's cute. But we're Oreo. They have one with chocolate fudge in the middle of an Oreo cookie. Wow. Wow, that's delicious and a little scary because it's like, Oreo, have you been reading my diary? That's been a fantasy of mine for a long, long time, Oreo. And for you to make it happen, well, God bless you. God bless you, Oreo cookie. Pepperidge Farm? Really? Pepperidge Farm? Really, there's a farm? There's a Pepperidge Farm, some guy. Every day I wake up at 5 a.m. to till the Milano fields. Really? Milano. I love the names of them. Milano, Geneva, Bordeaux. Pepperidge Farm, come on. I bought you at Target. Stop flossing me. Pepperidge Farm. You're next to the Goldfish, for crying out loud. That's where you made your money. Goldfish. Don't Brussels, Bordeaux me, Pepperidge Farm. Oh, worst cookie? Sugar cookie. Ugh. How do you even call yourself a cookie? If all you're offering is sugar. We're the cookie with sugar in us. What? Let me tell you something, sugar cookie, is it? Yeah. Last Halloween, Oreo had orange filling. Boo. Trick or treat? I feel that's a treat. But you're gonna stick with sugar. All right, let me tell you something, sugar cookie. Just so you know this. Every cookie is a sugar cookie. A cookie without sugar is a cracker.
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0: a guy. Danny Jackson hasn't won a game in his last 16 starts, and he's making $2.2 million a year. I just can't figure it out. How does he look the owner in the eye when he collects his check? He's got to have a ski mask on, because all he's doing is ripping the club off. Hey, the Pope is here today. The group of 30 cardinals, I guess it's Big Hat Day here in Wrigley. You know, a couple kids were poking the Pope in the back of the head. I guess they couldn't see the game with his big hat and all. He just reeled around and gave the one kid an elbow to the forehead. And I don't blame the guy. I mean, here's a guy. There's a throw at first. Here's a guy who's worked his whole life to get to where he is. They give him a hat, let him wear the hat. Hey, Snoop Doggy Dog is in the house. You know, Steve, Snoop Doggy Dog backwards is Poop Scotty God.
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2: I was in a house once and got raided by the cops. It was the scariest day of my life. I didn't see it coming. I walked in the house, it was a beautiful day. The sun was shining, birds were chirping. Tweet, tweet, tweet, tweet, tweet, tweet, tweet, tweet, tweet, tweet, tweet, tweet, tweet, tweet, tweet, tweet, tweet, tweet, tweet, tweet, tweet, tweet, tweet, tweet, tweet, tweet, tweet, tweet, tweet, tweet, tweet, tweet, tweet, tweet, tweet, tweet, tweet, tweet, tweet, tweet, tweet, tweet, tweet, tweet, tweet, tweet, tweet, tweet, tweet, tweet, tweet, tweet, tweet, tweet, tweet, tweet, tweet, tweet, tweet, tweet, tweet, tweet, tweet, tweet, tweet, tweet, tweet, tweet, tweet, tweet, tweet, tweet, tweet, tweet, tweet, tweet, tweet, tweet, tweet, tweet, tweet, tweet, tweet, And when I walked in the house, the cops kicked in the door. And I'm like, oh, those birds are trying to tell me something. Tweely D was a warning. Tweely Deely D, behind the building, Tweely Deely D. The police, tweet, tweet, you're going to jail, Tweely Deely D. Get bail money, Tweely Deely D. The police, tweet, tweet. Somebody called Puffy. I'm gonna remix that. The Rocky Robin Jailhouse remix. And the crazy part about this story is, when I went in the house, the first thing I had to do was use the bathroom. And that's where the cops found me. Right? Sitting on the toilet with my pants to my ankles. I never felt so vulnerable in my life, you know? Because the cop had a shotgun like, click, click, freeze. I went. I ain't gonna tell y'all who house it was because I'm not a snitch. And I don't want my sister to get mad. But she got her life together, praise God, praise God, praise God.
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3: So what happened was I bought a scale. That's how I get started. I bought a scale. 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Because I had it for 3 weeks. My parents had the same scale their entire lives. Still have it. It goes like this. Works perfectly fine. I buy a digital scale. 3 weeks I get on it. Starts blinking error. That's more offensive than my weight. Error, error, error. So I call customer service. And of course, the first thing they do is they act shocked that their product broke. Right? They're like, oh, our product broke? Meanwhile, I can hear the phones ringing off the hook in the background. So the guy goes, well, did you drop it? Oh, you mean the thing that sits on the floor? Yeah, I'm walking around from room to room to see if I weigh differently. I weighed so much in the living room, I threw the thing. I kicked it. I got on it, and the floor opened up. We fell to the basement. You got me. I mean, is man really that smart?
4: No.
3: I mean, as a species, are we that smart?
4: No.
3: No, no. It took man thousands and thousands of years to invent the wheel.

0: costs more to put it on luggage. Why the hell did that take so long? We were dragging that around for years. Nobody thought to put a wheel on there? What would make this easier? I don't know. How about a square? Maybe a triangle. And how lazy are we? Our luggage has wheels and there are still bellhops. I see people going into hotels like, you roll it from here. I can't roll it another inch. I swear, put my wheels on top of your wheels and wheel it out of here. We're so lazy, some people won't even do their own outgoing messages on their voicemail. They have to insert their name. And it always sounds like they're yelling. It's like, you've reached the voicemail box of Orny Adams! Nobody can get it right because we're all nervous. Where's that beep? Beep, Orny Adams! To leave a message for this fool, wait for the beep. How about these people that are too lazy to leave a voicemail message, right? You saw my name on caller ID. Why didn't you call me back? I saw your name on caller ID. That's why I didn't pick it up. The message was your chance to plead your case.
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3: I like to be gay. I studied musical theater at university. I'm wearing leather without a shirt underneath. I would love to be gay. I'll tell you why, because I'm a man's man. I like men. Men like me. We like each other. I hate women. Women hate me. You know what that joke? That joke's what I call an awkward car ride home. You know how many men are going to be driving home with their girlfriends or wives this evening and they have to do this one? They got to go, what joke? Oh, I don't remember that joke. I laughed at it. Me. That doesn't sound like me. You're saying I stood up and clapped. I was probably laughing about the joke before it, where God hated homosexuals. How did I know that that joke was before it if I didn't know that this joke even existed?
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4: Now we are under the auspices of Homeland Security. We had to be very careful picking that name. You couldn't say Fatherland Security because old Germans are going, that's very good. But Homeland Security sounds like Home Front Security, which was England during World War II. Old men with pitchforks and colostomy bags defending the home front. And I find out now that Winston Churchill, the greatest orator of all time, may not have done some of his own speeches. They were done by a man from the BBC who did Winnie the Pooh. We will fight them on the beaches, in the air, on the land. Eeyore and Tigger. Operation Extreme Redundancy is carrying on. All throughout the Middle East. Allah Falam! They're back! Hide the women and children in the number zero. And then he said, we're going to bomb the Afghanis back to the Stone Age. And the Afghanis went, ooh, upgrade. Oh, great. As we see here, today's bombing has enlarged the hole from yesterday's bombing. We have moved rubble from here to here. In the upper right-hand corner, a goat, possible member of the Taliban, or concubine. We have fired the $100 million cruise missile up the goat's ass, and we're successful. And then we started dropping bombs! Food, bombs! And here's the fun part. Some of the bombs were little yellow bombs, and the food packages were little yellow packages. So now you're playing Survivor, the real game. What was in those packages? Pop-Tarts, Peanut butter, all you need is a honey-baked ham, and you got a redneck Christmas. Why are they dropping Pop-Tarts and peanut butter on a Muslim country? First of all, very difficult to have a call to jihad with a mouthful of peanut butter. Secondly, Afghanistan is a hashish smoking culture, and anyone who has ever been a friend of the hookah will go, Pop-Tarts.
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2: Neil Brennan.
5: Yeah, so I got a lot of black friends. I have like over 20. Now it's like up almost 30. No, I got a lot of black friends. Here's the thing about my black friends. My black friends can relax in a way that my white friends can't. White people, we're not very good at relaxing. You know why? I figured it out. Because we're always worried about the rules and who's breaking the rules. The other thing about being white, you got to admit it, we got tattletale in our DNA. But there's a price to pay, white people, for loving the rules as much as we do. We can't sleep. I've never met a black insomniac in my entire life. Meanwhile, every white person I know has sleep issues. You know why? Because we're up tossing and turning every night thinking about who broke the rules that day. He doesn't think I saw him, but oh yeah, I saw you, Chet. And guess what? Tomorrow I'm telling. You know when I'm telling? White people's favorite time of day. First thing in the morning. Can't sleep, white people. We need body pillows to get to sleep. Need the mattress with the red wine balanced on top of it. Humidifier. Dehumidifier. An ionizer from the Sharper Image. A white noise machine from the Sky Mall. Sleep masks. Breathe easy nose strips. Ambien, Tylenol PM. You want to know what it takes my black friends to fall asleep? A bite of a sandwich and a moment of silence. They're out. My white friends asleep, it looks like they're on life support. They have so much in their room. My black friends, it looks like they fell asleep mid-conversation.
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6: I got accused of being racist. 3 weeks ago on the telephone, I called the St. Louis Police Department because I had to pay a speeding ticket, and it was the last day that I could pay for it. And I talked to a woman for 45 minutes, and I got cut off from her, but she had all my information. So when I called back, this other woman answered and goes, "Hey, can I help you?" And I said, "No, you may not. I need to speak with the woman I was talking to earlier." She goes, "Did you get her name?" And I said, "No, I didn't. How many people work in there?" She goes, "Oh, there's just 8 of us." I go, "Great. I could probably narrow it down. She's black. Does that help?" And the lady goes, "How do you know she's black?" And I said, "Well, because she sounded black." And the woman I was talking to goes, "Sir, that is racist." And I said, "Well, I can tell that you're white." Because that's what white ladies do. They play the racism card before they ask any sort of questions or anything. She didn't even ask what I meant by she sounded black. Here's the story. Here's what happened. I said, "Hey, my name is Chad Daniels. I have to pay for a speeding ticket." She said, "I can't find it in the system." I said, "Maybe the speeding ticket fairy came and paid it for me." And she said, "Baby, there's no speeding ticket fairy." I'm not saying all black women sound like that. I am saying zero white ones do. Unless there's a bottle of Aunt Jemima on the table and they're being an ass. It's not like I meant she picked up the phone and she was like, "What you want? What you want?" No. No. Because that could be a white guy with a backwards hat on. You have no idea. You have no idea. If you were walking down the street and you heard, "What you want?" and you turned around and there was a black guy and a white guy and an Asian guy, you wouldn't know. You could probably eliminate the Asian guy if we're being real honest about it. Because Asian gangster is a different kind of gangster, right? That's like butterfly knives and cars that go like that. Throwing stars and Tokyo drifting. You get it. You get it. I should stop talking. I'm going to stop talking. Yeah. Yeah, I think I proved my point. I believe that racism comes from intent. I did not mean to hurt anyone's feelings. I only knew that I had to pay this ticket that day. It was going to double in price, and I was going to have a bench warrant out for my arrest. I also knew there were only 8 women working there. I was talking to one of them. She was white, and the one I was talking to before was black. Damn it. Stop calling me racist. Stick your arm out. Roll your sleeve up. Walk around to all the other desks. When it doesn't match, drop off the phone. I have to pay this ticket. Thank you very much.
2: Aziz Ansari.
7: I see why people are turning to online dating, though. You know, because if you don't do online dating, what are your other options to meet people outside your existing social circles? Your big options are bars and nightclubs. Are you really going to meet someone you like at a bar? At a bar, I have friends that go out with girls that meet at bars and like, mom, the girl wasn't that great. Yeah, of course she wasn't that great. You met her at a bar on a Tuesday at 1:30 in the morning. That's when Riff Raff is hanging out. You know what girl you're going to meet at that hour is this. Woo! It's that noise as a person. That noise tells you everything you need to know about a certain type of girl, because nothing nice, positive, or intelligent has ever come after that noise. It's always something like, woo! Let's drink the rest of the tequila out of that dumpster! Woo! Give me an Orbit! And I forgot to get Orbits, which is why I went there in the first place! Woo! I'm really attracted to that guy with the backwards baseball hat and the button-down shirt that's yelling and being aggressive for no apparent reason! Those guys are the male counterparts to the woo girls. Now, I don't dislike anyone based on race, ethnicity, religion, sexuality, anything of that nature, right? But if you're a white dude in a bar with a backwards baseball hat and a button-down shirt, there's a pretty good chance I hate you. You know who I'm talking about. They're not always dressed that way. And of course, I've met gentlemen dressed that way that are nice, thoughtful people. But I'm talking more about a state of mind, an attitude. I'm talking about the guys when you leave a crowded bar, they'll say something like, yo, bro, you were pushing on me. You were pushing on me. I had a drink in my hand, could have spilled all of my shirt, you'd watch where you're going. If you watch where you're going, we won't have a problem. You were pushing on me. You were pushing on me. I had a drink in my hand, could have spilled all of my shirt, you'd watch where you're going. If you watch where you're going, we won't have a problem. You were pushing on me. You were pushing on me. I had a drink in my hand, could have spilled all of my shirt, you'd watch where you're going. If you watch where you're going, we won't have a problem. You were pushing on me. Sit all these guys down one day and just go, no one's pushing on you, okay? This is a crowded place, there's limited room, and people are trying to leave, all right? It's an accident. No one's ever left a crowded bar like, excuse me, sorry. Did you see it? I was pushing on him. He had a drink in Sandy because I spilled all the shirt and wasn't watching where I was going. But I had no problem. I was pushing on him. He had a drink in Sandy because I spilled all the shirt and wasn't watching where I was going. No one's ever done that in the history of human interactions. But then that guy wants to fight me now. Really? You gotta fight me over this? We're gonna fight now? Really? This is the big battle you've been training for with all the weights and protein shakes? This? To beat up me? Me? A guy that's built the same size as a starting forward for a JV girls basketball team? Don't you have some Asian symbol tattooed on your arm you can look at that'll calm you down for a few minutes? Respect thyself and environment. Sorry about that. I forgot for a minute. Again, you never see those guys say anything nice, positive, or intelligent. You never see them at a bar slamming a shot down. All right! Let's be really quiet and respect everyone else's space. You never seen them slam a shot down. All right! Back to the molecular biology lab. Immunology. Let's go find a cure for lupus, bro. You never see them slam a shot down. All right! Those girls are really hammered. Let's make sure they get home safe.
1: 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You've come to the right place. This is iHeart Comedy.
8: I wanted to tell you about this nightie, okay? Like, I have to describe it. This thing was made out of a long john, like, it's a thermal underwear material. It was a long john nightie. That's what it was, you guys. And I was like, oh, God, I guess my mother wants me to mate with a lumberjack. It's weird. Like, where is the market for the long john nightie? At Victoria's Secret. I don't see it. Like, this must be like the big woman in the woods line of intimate apparel, you know? Yeah, like, this is for the woman who just wants to get the job done. Oh, yeah. I'm glad you guys know what that meant. So, all good. That's why, you know what? I don't like Christmas on account of that, because you don't know what you're going to get from that woman. That woman meaning my mother, right? Because she's the kind of lady, she drives around with a hunk of summer sausage and a box of wine in her trunk. She does, yeah, in case she breaks down on her way to cribbage. Right? Yeah, that is something to snack on till help gets there. And help is just my dad with another box of wine. Yeah, that's the kind of family I grew up in, you guys, a box wine fan. I've smelt a fancy wine before, and that smell just sort of says, hey, you don't belong here. You know, and the best thing to do, I think my favorite thing is to drink wine out of Dixie cups, box wine out of Dixie cups, because I'm always like, yeah, if you're going to drink wine out of a cardboard box, you might as well drink it out of a paper cup. You know what I mean? Oh, one time I celebrated like that with my birthday, and oh boy, let me tell you, after 30 Dixie shots of box wine, you are good to go.
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9: First time I'm ever playing Africa, South Africa. I was on safari with my family out there taking pictures of the animals, and you're driving around, and you got this guy what you called a tracker. A tracker is amazing because you're just driving around, and the tracker goes, stop. And you stop the Jeep, and he leans down and puts his finger in some piss. He's like, ah. 15 miles to the right should be zebra. And you get there, and it's zebra. It's zebra. Wow. Zebra. And you're driving some more, and he's like, stop. And he leans down and picks up pellet. And 13 miles to the left, rhinoceros. And you get there and there's a rhino right there. You're like, how did they do this? And it's beautiful. I'm out there taking pictures of the rhino, and I took the pictures of the zebra, and I was having a good time, and I'm out there with my family, and I felt great till I looked over at another Jeep and I saw a bunch of white people taking pictures of me. I was like, hey, I ain't no animal. But they had a tracker tracking my black ass. Evidently, I must have dropped some chicken or something at another spot. And they're like, ah, chicken bone. 13 miles to the left.
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10: How dare you sit in Flint, Michigan and say Obamanomics. If you listen to anyone bitch about the economy for long enough, just let them talk, because you'll eventually hear why it's exactly their fault for being greed pigs. And not just like Wall Street people, just at a lunch counter in Flint, Michigan. I'm just a simple man, a simple wife, and four simple children, and I just want honest day's work. You know, Obama's exporting all our jobs overseas. I can't even find work. Hang on a second. Did you just say you have four children? Wait. You have four children in Flint, Michigan? Where I don't think the economy is a new problem here. I think Roger and Me came out in like 1986. Yet you're bitching about Obamanomics is exporting all our jobs. Do you know how much money it costs to raise a kid? The average cost in this country to raise a single child to the age of 17 is now $227,000. Almost $250,000. You have four of the things in Flint, Michigan. I know when that first Ford Tempo first rolled off the assembly line in 87, you said, with quality workmanship like this, I'll never be obsolete. Next time you hear some sad sack on 60 Minutes bitching, instead of children, Imagine he said $250,000 toys, boats, and yeah, when I first, yeah, they started laying off people in the late 80s. I made it through the first round of cuts, and I said, baby, I don't know what's going to happen in the future, so let's get a $250,000 Lamborghini. And then I got the pink slip, got a 6-month severance package. So I said, okay, baby, we're really on shaky ground now. We better, yeah, let's get a beach house and a speedboat. And now I can't even find work because of Obamanomics. My wife's pregnant with $250,000. Who knows what it'll be? I'm a victim. No, you're a gambling addict. You made $1 million wager and you lost. You made $1 million wager on spec with no money in the bank to back it up, and now the mob is coming to take your thumbs because that's how the game works.
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28: I welcome you, Dick. It's nice to have you, if I may call you Dick.
29: Well, I've been called almost everything.
28: I imagine that comes with the territory, doesn't it?
29: I'd like to add something, though. I don't see your show very often. Sometimes I'm working at that time of the evening, but I caught it last night, and I was immensely impressed, and I think you ought to run for president. Let me tell you a few things. I'm an expert on how to run for president. Not how to win, but how to run.
28: Yes, you are that.
29: I do a few things to you. Mm-hmm. First, let me tell you your assets. You're young, 42, right?
28: Right.
29: You come over on television like gangbusters. And boy, I'm the expert on how important that is.
28: You're not going to lend me your makeup man, are you?
29: No, I'm going to lend him to Lyndon Johnson. You'd have to do a few things, however. You'd have to let your hair grow.
28: A little longer?
29: Yeah, tease it a little in front across the forehead. But all in all, I think you'd make quite a candidate. Great candidate. Mm-hmm. And I'll tell you what I'll do, and I won't do this with any of the other potential candidates for president.
28: Mm-hmm.
29: If you'll run for president, I'll run for vice president. And what a ticket, a dream ticket that'd make. A real nightmare.
28: Yes.
29: Deal? What do you think?
28: That is the...
29: Running for president.
28: Now, this reaction tonight, may I ask you very candidly and very honestly for openers, with that kind of a reaction from an audience who obviously meant that when you walked out, are you going to run as a Republican presidential candidate for next year?
29: Well, Johnny, that question was not unexpected.
28: No, I imagine not.
29: But I thought I'd save the answer for the Joey Bishop show. I've been reading the ratings. He needs it.
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30: Uh-oh, guess who's getting a phone call? Don't worry, I let it go to voicemail. I'm a professional. My outgoing message says, I can't come to the phone right now because I'm either on stage or I'm having sex. So I will call you back in 45 minutes or 30 seconds. Any happy couples here tonight? Anyone meet on the internet? That's happening more and more. eHarmony.com. It's okay to look. I've gone on a couple internet dates. I've gone on a few of them. It never goes well. It's always terrible. Like, I've gone out with people from MySpace, Doug_Benson, and it's scary because you get to know them on the internet, but then you have to drive over there, meet them face to face. The whole drive, you're like, oh God, I hope Dateline isn't there. Not again. Not again. I want to finish my cookie and my lemonade this time. I don't want to be attacked by a giant man dressed as a bush. A human shrubbery. But officer, her MySpace page says she's 99 years old. You can't lie on there. Lying is wrong.
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7: I take the subway every day, like most New Yorkers. My least favorite person on the subway, other than the 47-year-old who's selling candy bars for his school basketball team, is the ass who plays music out of a little electronic device, like really loudly, you know? But now all you need is an MP3 player, no headphones, and a hole in your heart, and you've ruined my day. Ruin. Thank you. Ruin it. I don't like to be bothered. If you're in New York, you get bothered with people all the time. There's this guy who lives across the street from me outside of Walgreens, and he bothers me every day. He asks me the same question. He's like, yo, ma'am, you got a quarter? And I always say no, and then his next logical question, of course, is, yo, ma'am, can I get your number? And I always give it to him, because I know he doesn't have the money to call me from a payphone, so... Who's the jerk now, right? I could at least be nice to him. I just, I don't really care. I'm not just prejudiced to when homeless people hit on me. I don't like it when anyone hits on me. I was outside of a bar, like, a few months ago. I was standing with my friend, and this guy comes up, and he was in, like, a business suit, which is even creepier when, like, a rich guy hits on you, because I feel like he's like, I could buy you, you know? Just pinstripe, yellow tie, you know, just whatever. And he comes up, and he was like, hey, do you girls like to party? And so I was like, no, I don't think so. And he was like, all right, well, can I borrow your keys? I was like, okay. And fun fact, coke heads are laughing. People do coke off of keys because that's what you do, I guess. And so I hand him my keys. He starts snorting coke off of it, which is so gross because all I kept thinking is like my dad and what he does with his keys. And I don't know about you guys, but like, my dad's one of those gross old guys with no class. And he uses his keys as like a Q-tip and he's like, ah, and then he uses to clean his teeth and shows it to you. That's what's on my father's keys. So don't do coke with my dad is basically the moral of that.
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8: Ali Wong.
9: My husband is unfortunately just not as freaky as me. When I've asked him to spank me, this is what he does. Hey, are you okay? Are you all right? You know I respect you, right? I'm like, yes, I know you respect me, and that's why you need to abuse me. Okay? Because it's the most strong-headed, loud-mouthed women who like to be abused the most in bed. Women who are CEOs, they just want to be roughed around. They just want their... Glasses always means the woman wants them... control all the time, that we just want to experience some risk and be out of control, you know? Like, I don't want to die. Don't kill me. I don't want to die. But I also don't want to be sure that I'm going to live. You know? I just want to be out of control for once. Just choke me enough so that I can't talk. Because if I can talk, I'm going to tell you what to do. And I'm tired of being the boss. I'm the boss all the time, so in the bedroom, you be the boss. Yes. Because I'm the real boss. And I told you so, mother so do it. Shh. Sheryl Sandberg, that woman who wrote Lean In, has had such a big impact that now, because of her, there is a ban on the word bossy in elementary schools, because according to her, it's sexist to use the word bossy because boys are never called bossy. So now, instead of saying, you're bossy, you're supposed to say, you have executive leadership skills. Which is a very roundabout way of saying, you're a little I'm just waiting for the right moment to, like, become a housewife financially, you know? I want my husband to get us to, like, a certain point financially. I want to get to the point as a couple where I can comfortably afford sliced mango. I'm talking about that Whole Foods mango, that $10 a box Whole Foods mango that was sliced by white people. That's the kind of income bracket I'm striving for. That's when you know you've made it. When you're eating mango that was sliced by a dude named Noah. I want Noah mango, Rebecca kiwi, Danielle pineapple. You know what else I want? I want to be able to take a stroll on a sidewalk, see a quarter, and just keep on walking. Like a princess.
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8: George Carlin.
10: When you make a sandwich at home, do you reach down past the first three or four pieces of bread to go down and get the good bread? It's kind of a self-preservation thing, you know? What you're really saying is, let my family eat the rotten bread. I'll take care of numero uno. And down you go into the loaf, down looking for the two that you want, a matching pair. And you have to be careful pulling them out so they don't tear. Then when you get them to the top, the upper eight slices fall the other way. I never straighten them out. I think, screw it, let them think a burglar made a sandwich.
11: Not my job, straightening out the bread.
10: Gotta tell me, in the refrigerator, who is it, please, that puts into the refrigerator the half-gallon containers of milk with only that much left in them? I get one of those every time. Hey, here's some milk. God, not enough to drink. Better put that back, huh? I know my responsibility.
12: I recently saw on the ground a magazine entitled Tinkle Digest. I don't know what was inside of it because I didn't touch it. But on the cover of Tinkle Digest was just a giant elephant with a tiny bird on its back and an old Asian man in a boat. So your guess is as good as mine what's inside there. But I took a photo of it and I texted it to a friend who used to run a show called Tinkle in New York City. I thought he would like it. And I hadn't texted him in like 6 months. And I immediately get a response back from him that just says, who is this? Understandable. I just sent Tinkle Digest by itself, no explanation. So I just wrote back, hey, it's Kurt. I saw this, thought you would think it was funny. He immediately responds, you got the wrong number. Turns out I did. I had just texted Tinkle Digest to a stranger. Normally, this is where a text conversation ends. But I texted back, you're a wrong number. And he immediately texts back, listen, pal, which is the best way to start a text. Listen, pal, I don't know who you're trying to reach, but you got the wrong number. I do not know of anyone by the name of Kurt. Again. Ample opportunity for this to end. But I texted back, you probably know me by my street name. And he was like, what's your street name? And I was like, oh no! What is my street name? And I got drunk later and I just wrote, Dr. Depends. And then I followed up with, like the adult diaper, but a doctor.
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13: I was at the breakfast table this morning, and I read in the newspaper that more and more adults are living at home with their parents. That surprised me. I was like, Mom, did you read this? I can't believe it. So surprised I caught Fruit Loops all over my bib. Came out all haphazardly. I'm joking. My mom read that for me. Sound it out. Sound it out. Maury and Maury. Adults. I don't like reading the newspaper. Because, first of all, it's hard. Also, they never wrap up a story on the front page. And I'm never curious enough to go inside to find out how anything ever ends. And after a 9-year trial, the jury finally came in with the verdict of continued on page 22, column C. I guess I'll never know. You ever see these people? I want to learn. I want to be a learner of things. You want me to know what's going on? You put a picture of it on the front page. Reading's hard. You ever try that? No, I read good. Goodly. But I hate when you're trying to read something and you come across the expression, one thing led to another. What in the hell kind of lazy writing is that? Isn't that your job as the writer to tell me how this led to that? You can just throw that in there? Adolf Hitler was rejected as a young man in his application to art school. One thing led to another. And the United States dropped 2 atomic bombs on the sovereign nation of Japan. This is some pamphlet!
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16: People doing all kinds of wacky things to their bodies, getting them pierced all over the place. Saw a kid the other day, 8 rings in his eyebrows. I didn't know what to do. I ran up and hung a shower curtain on his face. It wouldn't be great if you could walk up to the freaks with the rings in their noses, you could rip them out, and 10 seconds later, they'd blow up. It's all about looking sexy, isn't it? My sister got a procedure done. She got some of the fat sucked out of her bottom and injected into her cheeks to give her that fuller facial look. Now, the bad news is she doesn't look any better. But the good news is I now officially get to call her ass face. Then she goes one step further. She got her tongue pierced, got a steel bowl put in the middle of her tongue. And I said to her, I said, you know, ass face, why? She said, oh, because it's cool. I said, oh, yeah, real cool. Steel bolt in the middle of your face. Real cool. So one day you're out in the desert rock climbing with your friends, and all of a sudden up on the ridge there appears a coyote with a giant Acme magnet.
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17: I do it all the time. It just comes out. I say this horrible crap. He said this to me, and it really legitimately pissed me off. So I was trying, it was hard not to react. But he said, Dad, when are we gonna get the big house? And I wanted a grand, we live in this little 1,300 square foot house in Los Angeles. There's nothing about it. I paid way too much for it. So that just hit me. Like, he's not happy with this, and we're lucky to be affording anything. And so when he says, Dad, when are we going to get the big house? It took everything I could not to grab him and shake him and say, do you know how much money I spend on your sister and you, you son of a bitch? You are the big house. You are the big house. That's what I was feeling. But you can't do that because you get arrested. So instead, here's me saying something stupid. I go, dude, I am very proud of this little house, and I bought it with my own money, doing a job that I love, and very few people can say that. And the people with the big house get their money through inheritance. And then he goes, what's inheritance? That is when grandma and grandpa pass away, and then they give you a bunch of money, and then you can buy stuff you wouldn't normally be able to afford otherwise, like a big house. What I really did is put us on Nana and Papa Death Watch. Now my mom comes over and so much as coughs. He's like, here comes the big house. She's about to go. I want a pool. He's leaving his skateboard out. Die, bitch.
0: Red Fox.
3: It was a mountain family having dinner down in Kentucky. And the young boy reached across the table after a hot biscuit. His mother looked at his father and said, Pa, how old is that boy now? Pa said, must be around 11 or 12, Ma. Pa said, we got to get that boy some pants. You see what he just drove through them mashed potatoes? Only one thing kept me out of college. High school. That high school was tough, and grammar school, I couldn't spell at all. I used to miss words like posse.
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8: I love America. I love it here. I it's not what it used to be. It's kind of a, you know, we like me and my wife and kids, we live in upstate New York, and it's one of these areas where we're in a suburb of Walmart, basically, you know. It's just Walmart and Walgreens and Rent-A-Center. Do you know what Rent-A-Center is? Do you know what goes on in a Rent-A-Center? 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Walgreens is depressing because it's a drugstore, but they sell whatever. I go in there, they're selling sweatpants. Right when you walk in, a big rack of sweatpants. It's a drugstore, but they're like, somebody brought them sweatpants, they said, they'll buy them, just put them out, it's fine. Right next to the sweatpants, vodka. Big plastic squirt-top jugs of vodka. How depressing is that? Sweatpants and vodka. That's a whole identity right there. You could buy those two things and just go be that guy in the parking lot of the Walgreens. You know that dude in the sweatpants and no shirt and laying there? His belly's the color of the pavement. He's like a chameleon. He's been sleeping there so long. You know those bums that smell amazing? Like you kind of can't help fantasizing about really smelling them on purpose. I don't know if you do that, but when you smell a bum and you're like, what if I just really dug in there on purpose and wow, like, change me or... And I go to Walgreens and they're selling, you know, I'm going to the back of the pharmacy too, and the pharmacy is the most depressing place in the world. People in Walgreens are just milling around in flip-flops and hitting their kids in the toy aisle, like beating their kids in front of toys. And then they go and buy medication and they don't have insurance. They think they have insurance and they way don't. And every moment, it's like a hidden camera joke on all these people. It happens, it breaks my heart. They come up, they have a prescription. They're really happy because there's a solution to their problem in their hands. The doctor said, take that, you'll be fine. So they give it to the pharmacist and he goes, yeah, it's gonna be $40,000 for that. And the guy's like, what? But I have insurance. Now we called, they said no. And then the guy always gives him like he chewed up gum with hair in it and says, take this, this is what you get. This is your... And they always ask, is this as good as the other one? No, of course not. The other would have cured you completely. And we got loads of it too, but none for you. Go home and die.
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15: Bobby Collins.
18: I got to see my mom and dad. They're gone now. God bless them. I mean, they're alive. Oh, well, super. They're just having a party in their head and they didn't invite anybody. Oh, listen. I love them, but they can't hear anymore. They just can't hear. I went into their house. The television was on 100. Aircraft going overhead, passengers. Ah! My father hadn't seen him in 8 months. He sees me on television all the time, sits right next to me, screams in my ear, "What time is it? Hey!" My mother comes from another room. "Why does he need a dime?" He looks at me, he goes, "I feel fine."
0: Where's Dr. Kevorkian when you need it? Send a video, a brochure, send something. Come on. Oh, they're so gone. They're so gone.
18: My mother's drawing features on her head now that previously did not exist. She drew these lines for eyebrows straight up. And nobody in the family said a word because they thought she had an idea. And forget about the lipstick. At this point, it's like, let the games begin. And all the red lights in Miami. They're the longest red lights in the world. I was at a red light, I took a nap. And the car next to us, the couple, they were dead. Guy had his head on a horn. I'm like, "Honey, they're dead." She goes, "Get the wallet, let's get out of here." That's when I first appreciated, rap music. Yeah, I love this crap. Car pulls up next to us in Miami. Wasn't even a car, it was like a speaker with wheels. Like, the metal on my car started to buckle. Passenger door just blew the hell right off.
0: Oh yeah, you can't have that crap around.
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1: You call that a pirouette? Get your head in the game. Let's go. Let's go.
0: It's all in the adjustments. I think he's heterosexual, though. I'm pretty sure. The other day I came home, he was on the couch with his hand in his underwear watching Hannah Montana. I said, welcome to the club, son. Welcome to the club. It's a nice spot you got picked out on the couch here, buddy. I like that. I love when he swears. My wife, it makes her skin crawl. I can't get enough of it. I make him do it. I do. I make him leave messages on my brother's cell phone. Sometimes wrong is worth the funny. Bad part is sometimes my wife will catch us doing that. And then she will snap.
1: What is wrong with you? You're insane. What's he gonna do with that? Where's he gonna take that? Is he gonna grow up and get a job swearing?
0: If I was a mechanic, we'd be building an engine right now. What do you want me to do? Trying to help out.
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3: I was just down in Florida, half business, half pleasure. I was putting my mom in a nursing home, and I'll tell you. Relax. She thinks she's voting. Now, I wasn't on the, Miami, Fort Lauderdale. I was on the other side, the taint of Florida. All right. Anyway, you know, it's like one of those places, a little redneck kind of place where you go into a strip club and there's like 300 pounds of sad hanging upside down on a pole and, you know, you kind of want to laugh, but her kids are there cheering her on. You know what I'm saying? No, I went down there. I wanted to see the shuttle go up, you know, our space program. I wanted to see that. No one was there. I was the only guy there. Everybody was at NASCAR. Who's your favorite astronaut? Mission specialist, blah, blah, blah, blah. I don't know. But NASCAR, now that's something different. Because going out of space, that's for nerds. But driving quickly in a circle. You know why? Because we're Americans, and we only like competition, okay? Yeah. Now, if one shuttle raced another shuttle into outer space, and the countdown was done by, like, celebrities, like DUI celebrities, you know, like a Mel Gibson, 10, 9, Jews, all right? The Jews control space. Were you guys upset when Steve Irwin died? Were you? Yeah. You should. Three of you were. One guy wasn't. Because you know what? He didn't die. He was murdered. Okay? Yes. The crocodiles put a hit out on him using the stingray, or as I call it, the Puerto Rican of the sea. Yeah. Hear me? Hear me. With its switchblade-like tail and deliciously big brown eyes. Where were the dolphins that day? Our friends in the oceans, the dolphins. Laughing, smiling, teaching retards how to swim.
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4: Hal Sparks.
5: I love technology, though. I'm kind of a modern view. Like, to me, that all that behavior seems like past behavior, and like the future is now. Like, I can't tell you how much I love technology. Does anybody remember how to have a relationship without texting? Anybody? What did we do? Smoke signals? I have no idea how to maintain a relationship without texting. You know, especially sexting, which, yeah, is officially the best. Yeah. For the elderly people, it's where you get to send your significant other a little sexy message while they're at work, you know, a little. When you get home, you're gonna get a little googly googly goo, you know. And then they're at work. Hold on a second, I got a text message. 1 second. Give me 1 second. Because it's, you know, it's really the modern erotica. You know, we used to read erotic novels and stuff to excite ourselves, and now we can actually co-write erotica with our partner live. That's a special thing, you know? And it's great, you know, it's got pacing to it. You have to keep up the pace. You have to be creative. You can't use the same words over and over again. You have to, you know, you can't stop in the middle, ladies. Don't stop in the middle. I don't need that kind of worry. I mean, he said.

0: when you get home, you're going to get it, and then nothing for 10 minutes. And you're like, what'd I say? What'd I say? I mean, where have you gone? Where is our relationship? Who are you? Who am I? What is this? I was in the bathroom. Be a BRB at least, you know? I got some master texters right up here, but that means be right back. Yeah. I will admit that sometimes, because I know I have to keep the pace going, I will sometimes sext while I am driving. Yes, which is illegal in this state and also very dangerous, not just physically, but also to the relationship. Because autofill... autofill is not your friend when you're using dirty words. And you have to be very careful to check what you're about to say before you hit send. And you can't just go, I can't wait to stick my love puppy send. Puppy? Well, did it get puppy from that? Why does that key have four letters and all the others have three? And you're just worried she'll send back, ... Oh, no. She likes it. Ugh.
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3: Yeah, keep it going for the comics you've seen tonight. Keep it going for the comics you've seen any night. Keep it, forget comics, just keep it going for people who are kind of funny at parties. You know what, just keep it going for people who say things that aren't funny, but you laugh just to make them feel like they're not an idiot. You just kind of go, ha, ha, ha. And then when they leave, you're like, what an idiot. Keep it going for them. Keep it going for you guys, yeah. What's happening? You guys feeling good tonight? Yeah? I was over at your, I went to one of these malls. You got a big mall going on over there. The Galleria there. I went over the mall. I had to park nearby in the parking structure. You know when you're parking, you know the parking structure. You know you go up at like there's like 40 stories, and you always have to park up on the roof. What do they pave that with? What is that? That's not concrete. Whatever that's paved, you could be driving 5 miles an hour. It sounds like you're in a chase scene from Chips. It's like, I'm backing up. Sneakers on, you're trying to walk in. Ah! Where's the door? Ah! Keep it going for that joke. Keep it going. That's only the first of many. In fact, let me do that one again, just so we all feel like we're a part of it. Then get this, right? I'm driving along, man. I'm driving safely. I'm obeying the rules of the road. Whatever sign comes at me, I look at it and I go, okay, you got it, sign. Right, so I'm driving safely. All of a sudden, a guy in another lane, completely oblivious to me, he starts coming into my lane, just coming in. And if I didn't see him coming in, accident, but because I saw him, I see, hey! Right, I assess the situation. And then I eased on the brakes. As he's coming, I eased, and I said what anybody here says automatically when this is happening. You can't help it. It just comes out. Ready? Hello? Hi? Hello? Unless you're black. If you're black, it's a little different. If you're black, it's, check out this mother... If you're Chinese, it's... So that's... That's nice.
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4: We are gathered here today . We're only making one collection this year, and we ask that this year you donate 500 or 600. And we ain't gonna be around your house asking for nothing like that. Dude. Let us offer, as the choir sing, that old Negroid spit you. I will see, or we will see, whichever the case may be. If you're singing alone, it's I will see. If you sing with peoples, it's we will see. See, it work out right. They've been rehearsing. Go ahead. We will see. We will see. We will sing. We will sing. We will sing. We will sing. We will sing. We will sing. We will sing. We will see. We will sing. We will sing. We will see. We will see. We will see. We will sing. That was lovely. That was lovely. Yeah, before I spend some more money on rehearsal, we will see. Bring me some like that. Now, I'd like to make some apologies to you because last Sunday, a spiritual thing happened. Nice family, the Walker family, brought in their son. They asked me, said, can you heal our son? Well, I apologize because he's a big waterhead boy. And I wasn't going to touch the motherfucker. You telling that me? He had a big head about this big. And they wheeled him in his head with bobbing back and forth. I was not about to touch that motherfucker. Because that is contagious. I said, don't get a big hat or something. Leave me alone. And some of the deacons come down on me for that. And like to say to the crippled peoples that come here, can't you find another church to go to? Damn, you come in knocking it down and breaking up furniture. Learn how to crawl. And you deaf and dumb mothers that can't talk, we don't need your help. All that rush, kiss my ass. They got schools for you to go to. Go learn how to speak, damn it. Also, there's some discrepancy about the baptisms last month because 3 or 4 people drowned. They was old peoples. I did not know a couple of them had asthma. I just put him under a little while. I thought the bubbles were from the spit.
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5: I want to walk around with an airplane sized bottle of booze, those little ones, and act like I'm a raging alcoholic. Look, I need my medicine. I need another one of those. You got $1.75? Anyone here watch ESPN Classic? Yeah, I did. I saw a baseball game on there. The guy hit a foul ball. Classic, man. I want to have a show that's called Where Are They Now, but it's about people who are really easy to find. Jay Leno, Where Are They Now? Still in Burbank. I collect stamps. The easiest way to collect stamps is to... not mails. How's the stamp collection going? Pretty good, ever since I stopped corresponding with you. I never had a piggy bank, but one time I had some bacon that tasted an awful lot like change. Come on, I want to walk off this stage feeling pride. I'm selling t-shirts after the show. They don't have my name on them, they're just Hanes 3-packs. I was at a restaurant, I saw a guy wearing a leather jacket. At the same time, he was eating a hamburger and drinking a glass of milk. I said, dude, you are a cow. The metamorphosis is complete. Don't fall asleep, I will tip you over.
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3: You people look good, I'm not gonna lie to you. You're a good-looking group.
6: Some people are, in Tempe, some people are very good looking. You ever been to a city where, like, how do people end up this good looking here? You might think I'm just saying it because I'm here, but there's people from other places. They're like, no, he's right. And I don't always tell crowds they're good looking. Sometimes I'll go, you people are ugly, but you've seen good looking people, right? They're like, huh? I was at Einstein's today. Like, families were coming in. They were so gorgeous. I was like, we're getting sick. And sitting there with three bagels. And then I got a sandwich. The guy goes, would you like a pickle with that? I said, no, thank you. He goes, it's free. Really, is that the reason you think I'm not getting a pickle, sir? Now I not only have a what's the matter face, but I have a face that looks like you can't afford a pickle. How poor would I look if he went, it's free? Oh, yeah. I'll take a free pickle. I just can't afford to be buying pickles. Unless I didn't tell my girlfriend. Some people do smell. You know, some people, they just don't smell. Ever smell anyone? Forget about horrendous, horrendous smell. How about when they ride right under the radar? You know, when it's like, what is, and it sort of dissipates. Hey, what was that? Was that B.O. and Right Guard? What bad cologne was that? Some people, they don't even, well, most people don't know they smell, I would guess. Like, not that many people going, boy, do I stink. I'll tell you. My neighbor smells. My girlfriend wants me to tell him he smells, but I don't want to hurt his feelings. She goes, tell him creatively. And how is that? What do you say creatively? You go, hey, what do you think 50 Tic Tacs would taste like? If you crunch them all up and move them around your mouth vigorously. Should totally try that. People don't know that they smell. And some people don't know that their toupees are not necessarily very nice. And I don't mean nice looking. I mean nice to us. When you were a bit, you ever have something bother you and you don't know why it bothers you? Sometimes things bother you, you know why they bother you. Sometimes you're like, why does that bother me? And then someone tells you, you're like, yes! Toupees are not good ones, not good ones. There's good ones. Bad toupees are rude. They're taking advantage of our good manners. I think wearing a bad toupee is disrespectful. And a lot of times a comedian will say, I think it's like this, and then he'll tell you what it's like, and you're like, well, that's funny, but it's not like that. I really think this is like this. I really do. It's like if you were bald and you put chocolate pudding on your head. Then you took a comb and made lines. And then you show up. Hey, what's up? Do you have chocolate pudding on your head? Yeah, I got chocolate pudding on my head. That's the best way you get out of something if you really did it. Yeah, I whoop it up and I put it on, then I make lines with a comb. Ooh.
2: Dimitri Martin.
7: Whenever I meet somebody who has a kid, they have to show me a photo of their kid. But then when I show them a photo of me to show to their kid, I'm weird. What kind of one-way street is that? Yeah, he's cute. Here, just give him that. Tell him it's Dimitri. I don't know. Give him my number. We'll hang out. I don't care. When somebody shows you a photo of their kid, what they don't want to hear is, oh, yeah, I got some photos of your kid, too. Whenever I see an autobiography for sale in the bookstore, I just flip to the About the Author section. I'm like, done, next. I like board games. There's so many board games with so many different titles, you know what I mean? Sometimes I feel like they could all have the same title. Which one of my friends is a competitive athlete? Looks like tonight we played Steve. If you're lost and you have a map, people are inclined to help. But I find that it's a different story when you have a globe. Hi, could you tell me where the mall is? I want to launch a globe into space just to mess with astronauts. Captain, we're way further than I thought. I got some new pajamas with pockets in them. Which is great because before that, I used to have to hold stuff when I slept. Now I'm like, where's my planner? Oh, there it is. Keep sleeping. All right, I'm right on schedule. Perfect. Wish I had a pajama backpack for all this other stuff. I'm in kind of a tough situation because I like rainbows, but I'm not gay. But I'm not against being gay. You know what I mean? If other people are gay. So I end up with like situations where I have a rainbow on something, but then under it I put like not gay. Then under that in parentheses it says but supportive. Because it's just frustrating because it just stinks that that group like just took refracted light, you know? It's like, hey, we're all seeing, that's all of us, come on. Take a couple colors on the spectrum, man. You guys get the whole rainbow. That's what you need is a natural phenomenon for a sexual orientation.
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8: Hello.
9: Hey, Mr. Spindell. How's algebra class going?
8: What?
9: You're in for a big surprise tomorrow during fifth period.
8: Hey! Who is this? Hello? For God's sake, who are you? Hello?
10: If you'd like to make a call...
8: Who is that?
10: Try again.
8: Hello? Please answer me! Oh, God, who is this? Just tell me your name. Please. That's it! Damn you, kids! Damn you! Hello?
11: Yeah, Bill.
8: Oh, Ted!
11: I've been trying to get through to you forever. Who have you been talking to?
8: I don't know! So help me, God! I don't know!
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13: Find this comedian is doing some intelligent comedy. Funny Fufu's a thinking man's joke. Use your brain, you know? Right up here. Oh, ow. Ow. I always forget, point, don't poke.
14: I have said that myself.
15: For those of you who are football fans, every Sunday during football season, I work on a show called Fox NFL Sunday with Terry Bradshaw, which is a dream come true for him. And Terry Bradshaw, Howie Long, Jimmy Johnson. Every week it's like being on American Idol and Terry thinks he's Simon Cowell. Because we'll do a sketch and be like, not funny, Frank, not funny. After the show, he's always like, very funny, Frank, very funny. I'm like, why can't you say that while I'm on TV? Well, Howie hasn't explained the joke to me at that point. I wish I were joking about some of this stuff. You guys hear about the commercial Terry Bradshaw turned down? Neither have I. Hey. I told Terry that. He took it much better than you guys. Hey, Frank, I'd sell mud if I knew how to make it. Isn't it just dirt and water? Frank, are you a wizard? I didn't know how to make a potion. Are you Henry Potter? Terry thinks I'm his own personal entertainment, too. We were at the Super Bowl a couple years ago. And Terry's like, I'm sitting there eating some chicken wings. Like, Terry's like, hey, Frank, what would President Bush say eating those chicken wings? I'm like, I have no idea. All of a sudden, I feel this giant hand on me. You better do it. I look up, like, whatever you want, Mr. Long. So I'm sitting there. I'm just like, these wings are good. They're from Buffalo. Now, that was funny, Frank. Funny stuff. Come here and shine my head. One time we were doing this photo shoot, and Terry, you can't tell if Terry's messing with you or if he's actually that stupid. I mean, it's so weird because we're standing there, Frank, this is taking forever. This is taking longer than it took Picasso to paint the Sistine Chapel. I don't think that was Picasso. Oh, I'm sorry, Leonardo DiCaprio. I picked the wrong Ninja Turtle, Frank.
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7: Kid music is awful. It's all the wheels on the bus. Round and round. Oh, the sky is blue and duh. Duh. Buzz, buzz, buzz. Yeah, all right, I got it.
16: I said, you know, we need some rock music to save children's music. And there's no reason like bands like Metallica and these guys should not be knocking. They all got kids. I don't need to hear new, amazing Metallica. So play some kid stuff. They'd be amazing. That I think they'd be great. James Hetfield came out, like, get around, yeah! Pretty boys and girls, yeah, yeah, ooh, yeah! Yeah, yeah, yeah, yeah, ooh! Hit a farmer. Had a dog. Yeah! Had a dog, yeah! Bingo was his name, oh yeah! B-I-N-G-O. B-I-N-G-O. Yeah! Ooh, yeah! B-I-N-G-O. Bingo was his name, oh hey!
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21: Yeah, I'd like to get married. I don't know, though. You get married, the first thing you know, you've got a wife. I don't know. The other night, my dad took me aside, said, Emo, I want you to promise to take care of your mother after I'm gone. I said, Dad, don't talk like that. I don't want to have to take care of her. You know who I hate more than anyone else? Indian givers. No, I take that back. You know who I hate more than anyone else? People that imitate owls. But you didn't know. Don't feel bad. Want me to do my tribute to Elvis? Thanks, Elvis. You know who my hero was in high school? James Dean, huh? Boy, could that guy make sausages. You folks are really cheering me up. I needed cheering up. I loaned a friend of mine $8,000 for plastic surgery, and now I don't know what he looks like.
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22: So I went to bed, and I'm reading a book in the bed, and about half an hour later, there's a knock on the door, right? So I walk over to the door, and I just go, yeah. Lift up the little thing, and I look out. And all you can see, right, there's nobody there. It was just like a fisheye view of the door on the other side of the corridor, right? And I'm going, that's really weird, when, phoo, a naked man runs past the door. Tilting and squinting your head because you're thinking there must be some angle I can look down here that would make light bend down the corridor and I can see who I am. But of course there isn't, like, and so, and as I'm doing this, looking at the fisheye view of the door on the other side of the corridor, phoom, the naked man runs past again. So I just opened the door and I go, hey! And the guy turns around and I said, and I looked at him and I knew him. I worked with him on the gig that night. I'm looking at the guy going, what the hell are you doing in the corridor? Come in, come in, come in, come in, come in. I got him into the car. I said, what the hell are you doing out there in the nip? And your man goes, I don't know. I was asleep. I went to the bathroom. I closed the door. I went, Jesus, there's a lot of doors in this bathroom. So now he's naked in the corridor. And the only useful piece of information he has is that I am somewhere on that floor. So he hatches a brilliant plan to knock on every door and run away until eventually he finds me. So he basically just cups and knocks and runs down the corridor like that. So I give him a towel and he wraps it around himself and I ring down to the desk and I say to your man, hello, my friend is here. He seems to have locked himself out of his room. Maybe you could bring up a key. And the guy goes, no problem at all. Happens 5 times a night. I'll be up in a minute. But eventually the guy arrives up with some little magnetic swipey key and he opens the door and he comes in, he sees me and he goes, hello, how are you? And then sees my friend and he just goes, there you go, sir. Get you back into your room. Right now, night. And he just looks at me, just gives me a look. A look which says, so you broke the DVD player. And this is how you decided to kill the time. Well, that's...
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17: My road manager and I are very close. We fight a lot, though. He's the one scrambling up for me. But when you're around somebody for so long... naturally, you start to butt heads. I don't like the way he sneezes. I don't like him. Like, I swear to God, when he sneezes, it's like, it's a close call. Like, you think he's about to die. It's how he sneezes. I've never seen nobody catch their breath from a sneeze. He's old, though, man. One thing, man, I don't like it when people are slow. He's very slow. When you get in the car, how long does it take you to pull off, man, when you get in the car? A couple seconds, right? Okay. Took him 25 minutes to pull off the other day. But at the end of the day, he's got my back. I know he does. Nate would take a bullet for me if he had to. How do I know this? Because it's been confirmed, all right? Nate, we was in Dallas, Texas, all right? Me, Nate, my boy Harry, Wayne, Spank, my lady was with me. We having a good time. We do a show, we at the party. We getting it in. Getting money. Getting money. We getting it in, right? I look up, the owner of the club, he got my lady by the arm, her girlfriend by the other arm. He throwing them out the club. I saw it happen, but I acted like I didn't because I didn't want to be a part of it. I didn't want to be involved. So my boy Wayne was like, yo, he got your girl by the arm. I said, what? Chill. I got it. I run up to him. I said, yo, don't put your hands on my lady, man. I pushed him. He didn't go back that far, but it was a good push for me. It was all I had. When I did it, he was like, security. Security guards came up, grabbed me, put me in a full Nelson. Now, you know how you think you're making somebody struggle? Like, you know, you think you're giving them a hard way to go? I thought I was, but I wasn't. I was just moving my face. I was like, so now, in my mind, I'm like, where's Wayne at? On cue, Wayne and my boy Spank come run up. They grab the security guards. They're like, get off him. Let him go. Get off him. Now, I hear him, okay? I'm still in the full Nelson, but I hear my friends, so I feel better. I'm like, I know I'm safe now. But before they let me go, the owner, he mushes me. He puts his hand on my face. I never had nobody put their hand on my face, so I didn't know what to do. I didn't know how to get it off. I panicked. I licked his palm. I was like, he was like, ah. So then they let me go. Now I'm free. So I run back up to him. I'm like, yo, man, don't put your hands on my face. You don't know me like that. As I'm talking to him, I'm like, he's in a fighting stance. Kev, he about to hit you. Protect yourself. Better yet, hit him first. I throw a punch, punch him right in the face. Bam! Never hit nobody in the face before. So I was excited. I celebrated. You don't want it. All day. Deep life. All day. By myself. Gun on my waist. Smile on my face. In jail. One bed. One blanket. So now... he tried to tackle me. As I'm in my speech, he tackles me. I'm like, why would you tackle me? I'm small. I got low center of gravity. I get him off me. I start uppercutting him. Whipping his ass. He realized that he's losing. He tries to call his security guard back. He's like, Thomas, come help. I look over. Wayne, my security guard, Wayne got a real big stomach. Wayne had Thomas on the wall. When I looked over, this is exactly what I saw. Wayne was like, what you doing? Where you going? No, shut up. No, what you doing? Where you gonna go? What you doing? It didn't look good. I didn't know if he was helping me or helping himself. I never brought it back up. I didn't want to know. So now, reality has kicked in. I'm in Dallas, Texas. If I get arrested out here, I'm not getting out of jail till like Tuesday. I'm like, yo, let's go. Get the car. Nate, get the car. Let's go. This is how I knew Nate was an OG. Nate got the car, put the car up on the curb, blocked the whole curb off, right? I've never seen Nate this type in my life. He's like, hey, get Kev in the car. Hurry up, man. Hurry up for the cops come. Somebody grab his head, push his head down so they don't see him. Then he snaps on me. He's like, I can't believe you, Kevin. You got a career. You doing television. You doing movies. You gonna jeopardize that for a street fight? That's stupid. Let's go. Hurry up, man. Hurry up for the cops come. We don't have time. Y'all wanna do what y'all wanna do. We gotta get the hell out of here. We never pulled off. We got locked up on the spot.
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4: One of the things that occurred when I began to feel some changes happening to me. Naturally, I was kind of still entertaining in gin joints, you know. I mean, I realize they sell gin here, but it's really not the same as middle-class nightclubs where I spent, like, a lot of years. And it was weird to start having hair and start having a beard and to come out, you know, to all these folks, a lot of Shriners and hookers and salesmen, which are the same as hookers, really. Get right down to it. It was just strange. I had to find ways to break the ice. I mean, I told them a poem. I told them about my hair. Here's my beard, ain't it weird? Don't be scared, just a beard. That's the thing, the word beard shook a lot of people up. Beard. It's not American sounding. Beard. Lennon had a beard. Gabby Hayes had whiskers. Bunty Woolley had whiskers. Yeah. Well, anyway, I mention hair because I've only had extra hair for about a year now, and actually it's the same hair I always had, just used to be on the inside. Wearing it in a new location, that's all. And I found there are some advantages to longer hair. For one thing, it covers the pimples on your neck. One of the disadvantages of longer hair, a lot of people think you're a commie fag junkie. Well, it's tough to talk about three things at once, you know? What would a commie fag junkie sound like, anyway?
20: Where is the world unite?
23: I feel good. I'm taking these vitamins my doctor recommended called Ritalin that I like. Yeah. Yeah, a lot of focus. I'm new to adult ADD. Pretty easy to get that diagnosis. I went in, I was like, I think I might have ADD. And he asked if I had health insurance, and I did. And he was like, yeah, you got it. You got a bad case, huh? Have all the drugs in my coat. It's taking Ritalin, I got off because I was doing things like I would read the whole internet, which I think is too much. I don't think you're supposed to finish Google. I don't think ADD is a real thing because the definition is the inability to focus on things that you find boring. Isn't that what boring is for? I feel like that's a good thing to not be able to focus on. Way worse would be the opposite, you know? Oh, man, can't stop watching this cloud go by. First it looked like cauliflower, now I'm getting a dolphin. Are you getting a dolphin? Can't stop. Dude, what's wrong with you? I have attention abundance disorder. It is the worst. I'd kill myself, but I can't pull myself away from this cloud long enough to do so.
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26: My name's Friday. I'm a cop. I was working the day watch on a robbery when I got a call from the Acme School Bell Company. There'd been a robbery.
27: There's been a robbery.
26: Yes, sir. What was it? What was stolen, sir?
27: I run a school bell company. Never had any trouble before. Can't understand it. Just make bells. Never had any trouble.
26: What was stolen?
27: My clappers.
26: Well,
27: Your clappers. Yeah, you know those things inside a bell that makes them clang? The clangers. That's right, we call them clappers in the business. A clapper caper. What's that? Nothing, sir. Now, can I have the facts? What kind of clappers were stolen on this caper?
26: They were copper clappers.
27: And where were they kept?
26: In the closet.
27: Uh-huh. You have any ideas who might have taken the copper clappers from the closet?
26: Well, just one. I fired a man. He swore he'd get even.
27: What was his name?
26: Claude Cooper.
27: You think
26: that,
27: he...
26: That's right. I think Claude Cooper copped my copper clappers. Kept in the closet.
27: You know where this Claude Cooper is from?
26: Yeah. Cleveland.
27: That figures. That figures.
26: What makes it worse, they were clean.
27: Clean copper clappers.
26: That's right.
27: Why do you think Cleveland's Claude Cooper would cop your clean copper clappers kept in your closet?
26: Only one reason.
27: What's that?
26: He's a kleptomaniac.
27: Who first discovered the copper clappers were copped?
26: My cleaning woman, Clara Clifford.
27: That figures. Now let me see if I got the facts straight here. Cleaning woman Clara Clifford discovered your clean copper clappers kept in a closet were copped by Claude Cooper, the kleptomaniac from Cleveland. Now, is that about it?
26: One other thing.
27: What's that?
26: If I ever catch kleptomaniac Claude Cooper from Cleveland who copped my clean copper clappers from kept in the closet...
27: Yes?
26: I'll clobber him.
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3: You know, then recently we have our own blackout, and, you know, it kind of sucked for most people. Wasn't as bad for me, because I was actually with a girl that I've been seeing, and it was her birthday. And we're like that awkward place in the relationship. Like, have we been dating long enough for me to actually get her a birthday gift? Because we're only together for like 2 years. And we're in Macy's, and there's two people ahead of us, and all of a sudden, all the power goes out. And they tell us, look, the power's out. You're going to have to put those things back. And she's like, oh, that's terrible. And I'm like, yeah. So, you know, and it's funny. The thing about the blackout that kind of helped me is I never liked Mike Bloomberg. Never liked the mayor. But I do like him now because he saved my life. As soon as the air conditioning goes off, Mayor Bloomberg gets on the radio and tells everyone that we should open the windows and drink lots of fluids. Thank God for that man. Because I don't know about you, but normally in 98 degree heat, when my air conditioning shuts off, my instincts are to duct tape the windows and eat crackers. But as soon as he said it, I'm like, ah, honey, put the peanut butter away. Water. That's why he's the mayor. And then he gets on and he suggests that everyone go and check on our elderly relatives. I don't think so. The last thing I'm doing in that kind of heat is standing in a stifling room with my grandmother. Because she's at the age where bathing on a daily basis is not a feasible option. She smells bad in the winter. I mean, I checked on her. I knocked on the door and she's like... All right, she's alive. I slipped an air freshener under the door. I'm like, I'll be back tomorrow. And it was so annoying because I was, of course, very unprepared. For how many years do you hear, like, you know, in case of an emergency, you might want to keep a flashlight with batteries? And you're like, no, I'm never going to need it. Of course, I didn't have a flashlight with batteries. So I'm walking up and down 20 flights of steps with a large red candle that was cherry scented. It was awful. I looked like a gay vampire. It was so embarrassing. And this girl who I was with was very nervous because the media didn't make it any easier. They have to name something immediately. As soon as, you know, the whole thing happened, they're like, the blackout of 03. Like, we might be confused as to what blackout they were referring to. Sat there naked in the dark, sweating. You know, they just love naming. They should have hired an organ player. The blackout of 03. Ba-ba! And they just make me nauseous. That's why you can't root for Schwarzenegger to win the gubernatorial election, even if you like him, because the media will make you nauseous for the next 4 years. You know, Governor Arnold says, hasta la vista and a high taxes. And now there's all these allegations that Arnold had said a lot of racist things, which is shocking for a blue-eyed Austrian.
0: Day or night, we've got your laughs. iHeart Comedy.
2: Tom Papa.
5: There's a new kind of dad now. Now you're part mom, part dad. You're like this useless hermaphrodite just hanging around the house. There's no respect for fathers. Even the cartoons the kids watch. Here comes dad. Bam, bam, bam, bam, bam. What a douchebag. Do you remember your father coming home from work? It was like the bad guy coming back to the town in the Wild West. My mother would gather us in the kitchen. Your father's coming. Don't look him in the eye. He's going to take your head right off. He loves you. He just doesn't want to see or hear from you. I get home, it's like the camp counselor just got there. Here's the kids. I'm going for a massage. See you later, jackass. Okay. My father would lay out in the middle of the playroom, just sleep. In the middle of the playroom, just on the floor, just lay there. My mother would go, it's your father. Shh, get out of the house. Get out. It's your father. He works hard. Get out. It's raining. Get out. I try and sleep in my house. People are poking me in the face. Literally opening my eyes. Are you awake? Are you awake? We need you to hook up the Wii. Hook up the Wii. Hook up the Wii. Hook up the Wii. Okay, hook it up. Hook it up. I hide in the bathroom. That's my only place to hide. I pay for the whole place. I sit in the bathroom like an idiot. And they start pounding on the door. And like a normal person, if someone doesn't answer, oh, they're busy, I'll come back later. No, they get on the ground, two eyes looking up at me. The other one starts wiggling fingers underneath. Then the cat gets involved, the paw comes under. It's like an attack of the needy idiots. And it's our generation is completely infantile guys. I don't understand why we're not grown-ups. You should see these dads at the park. They dress like the kids. They're in Converse, and they're dressed exactly like their little six-year-olds, and they're high-fiving and trying to be cool and accepted by the eight-year-olds. Woo! Are you kidding? I've waited my whole life to be a man. I want to sit in the park on a bench and smoke a cigar and drink a martini and have my kids look at me from the swings and think, I'm not going to even ask him to push. There's no way he's getting up. And then the one time I do get up, it'll be special. I'll be like, wow, he loves us.
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6: It's a true story. We had the worst school lunch program in America in Milwaukee Public Schools in the 70s. I don't know why. Did they bet all the budget money on the Packers to win the Super Bowl and they didn't do it? So now, well, we got to feed them now. What are we going to do? They had that lady with the one eyebrow behind it with the big, you know, the ladles glopping out stuff. The what? The ladle. Thank you, Robert. We're playing charades now. The ladle. I was like, oh, the lady looked like a gargoyle, the lady behind there, you know? And she had an upper plate. You know, what do you call that? Bridge. Partial. That's it. It's a partial. So, yes, you see where this is going as you gasp in horror because this is a true story. I was making smart-ass comments even as a kid, and I made the lady laugh. Her name was Gladys. I'll never forget. Gladys Lucchese. I remember her. She's probably dead right now. I made her laugh, and we had lasagna that day. Ha, ha, ha. Boink. Out comes the partial in the lasagna. Guess who found it? Mr. Lucky found it. I won the anti-lottery is what I did. I wish I was making this up. I'm not clever enough to write stories like this. But it hasn't even gotten good yet. Now, the school lunch is horrible with the bad pizza and the mock chicken legs. Okay, that gets to this. We had the worst desserts. Now think about it. It's Milwaukee. How hard is it to please an 11 and 12-year-old kid with dessert? I don't think it's that tough. A couple of chocolate chip cookies would do it. Some chocolate pudding, maybe a brownie with some frosting about that thick. It ain't that tough. No, they started giving us these weird concoctions. I'll never forget. Ants on a log. You know what that is? You know what it is? It's celery sticks with peanut butter and chocolate chips. I'm not kidding you. That's what you give the dog to shut up. That is not what you give a kid for dessert.
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2: I've been trying to swim a lot, you know. You always hear swimming's the best exercise, but have you seen how fat whales are? Whales, they're like swimming all the time. It's not working, whales. Not working. You always hear number one killer of whales, mankind, you know, as if there's tons of competition. Let's take a look at the leaderboard of whale killers. Still number one, mankind. Number two, the pelican with the machine gun. And a distant third, the lion on a jet ski. Back to you, Bill. I do love whales. Went whale watching. I don't know if you've ever done that. We were sitting there for a couple hours, and then I saw a whale. And I tell you, I realized I had wasted half a day. I had paid $100 to see something I wouldn't watch on television. We were told by the captain, or more accurately, slurred at. By the way, when are you a captain and when are you just a drunk guy with a boat? Because based on our captain, we should start calling homeless people boatless people. Because if they had a boat, they'd be a captain. Our captain, Captain Morgan, he told us the whale we saw was a sperm whale. You know, I don't know who came up with that name. Maybe like an 8-year-old boy. I was thinking sperm whale or booger whale. Sperm whale, really? There wasn't one scientist back then to be like, well, obviously we're not really going to call it the sperm whale. This is going to be in textbooks. Come on, people. Sperm whale, there was. What kind of mindset would you have to be in? Yeah, to me it looks like a giant sperm. Yeah, to me it looks like you shouldn't be naming animals. And please don't open a hot dog stand. Even if I thought something looked like a sperm, I wouldn't admit it. Jim, what do you think that whale looks like? Well, it certainly doesn't look like a sperm. Let's get that out of the way. Even if I was asked to look through a microscope and identify sperm, I'd be like, oh, look at that, miniature whales.

0: Rumpelmans, Aftershock. 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You start doing them. You're like, my bachelorette 21st birthday wedding extravaganza. I don't know what this is going to do it. Shot. What? Was that hand soap? Bubbles. I don't care. Awesome. Now you're on the dance floor. You're like, this is so good. You're feeling so good, right? You're dancing. You're all excited because your buzz has just hit. You're like, it's great. You're ambitious about life. You ever plan a workout when you're drunk? When you're drunk, you're like, this is when I get in shape. This is when it starts. Going to start tomorrow. You try to drag your friends into it. You're like, Stacy, do you want to work out like tomorrow? Do you want to do that? I'm going to get up early and work out. Do you want to go with me? Do you want to go at like 6? It's 5 now. Do you want to take a spin class? Do you want to spin? Do you want to spin? You don't want to spin? You don't want to go spinning? You don't want to sit on a stationary bike and tolerate getting pounded for an hour while some twinked out spandex queen yells at you over a remix of U2's It's a Beautiful Day in total darkness?
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2: I've seen people heckle the homeless. What? Walk past a homeless guy. Get a job! Like they're expecting the homeless guy to go, oh, that's what I forgot. Oh, no wonder it sucks so bad. Oh, you would have thought one of the voices in my head would have reminded me. What are you, walking up to orphans? Get some parents. What are you doing? You gotta appreciate the homeless, man. I know, I lived in New York City. I don't know why they don't use the homeless on the reality shows. They need contestants. Who better? I don't want to see Average Joe or The Bachelorette. I want that island filled with homeless guys. Yeah, you gotta date them all, find out which one's lazy. How about that? To see how long those dates last. She's sitting across from a guy going, arr, arr, arr.
3: I wanna go home.
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4: A friend of mine's getting married, and I mistakenly said this to him. I said, hey, way to go. You know, you've got a 50% chance of success. You know, not good. No. And I thought about it. You know, 50%, that's not really good with marriage. And I think it's because people chicken out. I think even if it's your wedding day and you suddenly get that epiphany of, I don't really want to spend the rest of my life with this person, even if you're up there on the altar, you should get out of it. But how would you? Well, I'd like to show you how right now. See, when you're up there and you're told to turn and face one another, what you do is just continue turning. Look out at everyone there in the congregation and then just simply do this. And then just calmly walk right back down the aisle. Like nothing happened. Because no one is going to call you on that. It's not like your best man's going to run to the back of the church. Hey, buddy, that, what exactly was that? That was like a duck with a pencil caught in its throat or something. That duck with a pencil caught in its throat, that could really get you out of some jams. Especially you ladies, you're out somewhere. Some guy's just been staring laser beams through you all night long, but you don't want to talk with him. Then he makes his big move over to you. He's got that wobble head thing going. Hi, how you doing? Can I buy you a drink? So remember that, ladies. Just please take that one with you. Yes.
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5: The only thing I'm worried really about is my three kids, whether or not I did an okay job with them. I have three kids, y'all. My oldest daughter is actually 27 years old. My son is 24 years old, and my youngest is 8. I got 2 that completed college and 1 that's in the second grade. You know what that's like? That's like running a tire marathon.

0: When you get to the finish line, somebody stretches out the yellow tape and then goes, dude, don't hit that. That ain't for you. You, hop in the truck. We're going to take you back to the starting gate. I don't want to go to the starting gate. I had to go to my first parent-teacher conference for my youngest child, my little Audie Grace. And I walk in there back in April, and I walk into her little classroom, and her teacher looks at me and goes, you realize your daughter is the class clown? I got a tear in my eye, y'all. Hit it. Are you serious? The other two are really smart. Finally, one of them following in her daddy's footsteps. The teacher didn't find anything funny about it. She said, that young lady needs to take her education more seriously. I said, all right, back up, Lee Harvey. I'll talk to her. I'm not being overly critical, but if you're yelling at her like you are at me, somebody needs to work on their people skills. We got out in the hallway. Audie Grace had these big crocodile tears in her eyes. She said, Daddy, you mad at me? I said, no, girl, get in the truck. We going for ice cream. You hear me? Get in the truck. She's licking on her ice cream there at the Brahms. She said, you really ain't mad? I said, no, you don't listen to old lady. You keep telling jokes, you'll get you a good job working 30 minutes a night somewhere. You hear me? My two oldest kids get upset with me all the time. Daddy, you spoil her. You never spoiled us. I said, let's look at the facts. I said, I had Audie Grace when I was 38 years old. Brittany, I had you when I was 19. You two people just should be happy you're alive. Especially Brittany. I left her on a car one time, all right? Well, I didn't have any rope, and The boy, I mean, there's so many times I probably could have killed him. I mean, no, really, when he was 5 years old, I redid the electricity in my own house. And, yeah, he was five. And for the next 4 years, he walked with a twitch. And no, you flip on the light and you pee a little bit. He might not know the difference between red and blue, but he knows the difference between a 110 and a 220, I guarantee it. Daddy, that 220 will take your shoes off. Parents don't raise kids like that anymore. My next door neighbor went through the entire house and put little plastic caps on every one of the electrical sockets because he stuck a penny in there, and we don't want him to do that again. I said, you got to see if he'll do it again. That boy does it two times. He's got a learning disability. He does it three times, you send him to a very special school. The boy does it four times, you have him grow up and run for Congress.
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3: I have to watch what I eat now. I hate that. Traveling is hard when you have to watch your diet because you go out to eat so much. I like going out to eat, you know? I like visiting the restaurants, but I get frustrated at breakfast. That's where I really have a hard time because I'm an orange juice drinker at breakfast time. Okay, I need a normal size glass of juice. I don't know what kind of shortage we have in our country. You know what I'm talking about, right? Yeah, you don't get a glass. I tell the waitress, please, large juice. No, look at me. I supersize my juice. It's a NyQuil cup of juice. There, here's your large. My wife ordered a small once. Oh, yeah, oh, they came around with a damp rag. I don't know. I should have got the large juice. I'm not done yet. That's my wife. That's my impression.
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2: 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He's just always like, oh,
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2: Can barely stand. And Sharon is always walking around the house with those weird little adventures. She's always like, Kelly, I've got an idea. Let's go watch Daddy and see if we can make it down the stairs without falling. And Jack. Jack's like a fat Harry Potter. Sitting around. He's always just like, I'm hungry.
5: Who wants to go to Subway?
2: 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I'm like, well, that'd be kind of weird. Because then he'd be in his thing and he'd be like, hello, Ron. Would you like to see my magic wand? And you can show me your chamber of secrets. Abracadabra.
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8: Russell Peters.
3: But I've been to Lebanon, Jordan, Bahrain, Dubai. We're not going. I just said I've been there. It's not. And when you go to the Middle East, I've asked around. Why do they think, you know, why did you want to know why the, you know, these stereotypes have to come from somewhere. So I'm asking around when I'm in the Middle East. I go, hey, why do they think you're crazy? And everybody said the same thing. You would expect them to go, it's America. They're doing this to us. They make us look crazy. That's not who they blame. I go, why do they think you're crazy? They go, it's not us. I go, who is it? They go, it's the Saudis. They always blame you. I go, why do you blame the Saudis? Because they are crazy.
8: You know Bin Laden?
3: I don't know Bin Laden, first of all right?
8: He's Saudi.
5: Crazy.
3: So it's your fault. They keep trying to sell Dubai to us. That's always funny to me. And whenever they try to sell Dubai in the commercials, they always make it look so glamorous. And it's always like a British voiceover or an American voiceover, like, come on down to Dubai for the World Shopping Festival. Stay in the beautiful seven-star Jumeirah Beach Hotel. See the world's tallest building. Stay on the beautiful Palm Island. I'm like, ooh, that sounds good. And then I'm in like Lebanon and I asked around. They go, where were you before this? I go, I was in Dubai. Oh, it's stupid. I go, what do you mean it's stupid? They do dumb things. What do you mean they do dumb things? They have the tallest building in the world. It's empty. It's like having fastest car with no engine. They have a seven-star hotel. When did five become not enough? I go, they made an island that looks like a palm tree. You gotta admit, that's kind of impressive. Yes, that's a good idea. Only wrong tree. What do you mean, wrong tree? You see, Russell, there is a reason you never hear an Arab voice advertising this tree. Which tree? The palm tree? Yes. Why won't you say it? Because there is no P in the Arabic alphabet. The P is a B. Nobody wants to stay on palm tree. Okay, aside from that, isn't that a cool idea? Palm tree island? No, it's only good if you are flying over. Then you look down and you go, hey, look, palm tree. But you go to palm tree island, now you're on the island, you don't see palm tree anymore. When you go there, you find out where the hot spots are to party. Have you ever been back to the Middle East at all, Iraqi guy? Sorry? Just Edgware Road, what'd you say? Sorry, Bayswater Road, that's... Yep, how's that bladder working out for you? Good? You know, if your jeans weren't so tight, you wouldn't have to pee so much. His girlfriend's like, please don't come back, please don't come back.
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9: I'll tell you my big news. My big news is that I've moved. I moved very locally to here. It was exciting moving. I got a mortgage for the first time. I filled it out. They said, make sure you don't leave anything blank in the application because it could delay it. And it said, occupation, so put comedian. Then it said, position. I went for stand-up. I thought that was the closest. A wet move, always London for me. And it's safe for me to say this now, because we're in London. I'm a Londoner. Everyone lives here, because, you know, it's a good place to live. A lot of people keep going flirting with the country. Oh, I love it in the country. Oh, I can't wait to get out of London, you know, it's just amazing. You know, you can just see for miles, just for miles and miles. You can just see for miles, and it's so quiet, you can't hear anything. That's because nobody wants to live there. I live in a place filled with people. I can't hear a thing. Can't see for miles, and everyone says hello to you. Everyone, that's because there's three people living in your village. In London, everyone's so rude. No one says hello to you. That's because it's physically impossible. You can't get on the tube and go, hello, hello, hello, hello, hello, hello, hello, hello. A clue as to how it is in the country is how quickly people tell you they can get back to London. I'm just so happy here. I can be in London in 42 minutes. 42 minutes, I can be in London. The other day, I did it in 39 minutes. In the morning, I'm in London! 0 minutes. The most important thing when I was moving was to get internet and TV. So these are the most important things in my life. Furniture, I could wait. I can't not have the internet and proper TV on day one of the move. Google is the starting point to everything. Google, although I do find Google quite patronizing when it goes, did you mean? I know what I meant, Google. Google should help you. If you don't know what you mean, why should Google be of assistance? Google's just going, you're an idiot. You have no idea what you mean. Here's a list of schools in your area. Go to them, attend them, find out what you mean, and then come back to me.
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11: All this stuff is turning me into this guy I don't want to be, that grouchy old get-off-my-yard guy. Remember that guy? He was like, oh, get out of my yard. I hate having kids. It's making me this grouchy guy, and I don't want to be it, but I'll give you a great example. The other day, I was in my car, and I got stuck behind a school bus. Now, I don't know if you've been stuck behind a school bus before, but once you get there, you're stuck. I've passed kidney stones quicker than you can get around a school bus. But it's the law, and I'm stuck, so what the heck? So I'm sitting there, and I look up, and there's these three 10-year-old boys looking out the back window at me. And I kind of look at them, I smile at them, and the kid in the middle goes like this. And I thought, oh my God, he's slow. So I gave him that, I'm sorry, you're slow, wave back, you know. And all of a sudden he goes. And I thought, you little turd. He's saying I'm slow. And his buddies are laughing and all that. I'm about to start yelling. All of a sudden, the adult part of my brain goes, just relax. Ignore this kid. So I pick up my cell phone, act like I'm talking on the phone. And I kind of glance up at the school bus, and the kid in the middle is doing this. And I'm like, his buddies are laughing, and they're high-fiving and having a great time. And I'm like, you know what? And all of a sudden, I look at this kid, and I realize, oh, this kid's got big ears. So I'm sitting there, and I look up at him, and I go, and he gets this hangdog look on his face. His buddies are going crazy. I'm like, yeah, you're mine now, punk. I don't even want to get around this bus now. And he's looking all sad, and I'm just like, yeah. And I look over to my left, and the woman in the car next to me goes, what the hell? And I go, he started it. I got in a fight with a 10-year-old boy.
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10: Oh, I was kicked out of group therapy. I think it's because I'm a comedian. Because this girl in my group therapy session was like, she was like, oh, when I was little, I was molested so much. Yeah, and I didn't know how to get out of it. So I was just like, how molested were you? I thought it was a setup. Pardon me while I back up. A lot of people say, Morgan, when did you know you wanted to do comedy? They don't yell it like that, but I don't know. I knew I wanted to do comedy when I discovered irony. For those of you who don't know, I discovered irony when I was seven years old. Which is when my mom started beating me with my own trophies. It's very confusing, right? You're the worst! That says I'm second. It says I'm second, not the worst. Could have made myself first in that joke, made myself second.
1: Love comedy? You've come to the right place. 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
13: So I went out on a date, tried to rekindle everything. Took a girl out, started from scratch. First date, always something's going wrong. Because you're a guy, you're just going to say something wrong. It's just going to happen eventually. But they ask you those kind of curveball questions. You don't really know what's happening. Don't know how to answer. She goes, how come I always catch you staring at slutty looking girls with big boobs? I go, are you serious? Why? That girl was wearing pink, and pink draws the eye. That's basic optometry, hon. I'm surprised you didn't know that. She goes, no, I didn't. That's interesting. Then she doesn't say anything. She waits. Just bruising her head like a little El Nino. She calls me, 4 a.m. Not even a call, a fax. That's worse. It's more jarring. It's right next to my head. There's nothing worse at 4 a.m. than hearing. Seven-page fax. First one's just got a big F on it. I'm like, I don't like where it's headed. Then we break up. Of course, I trash her to every one of my friends and family. I'm such an ass. Just beat her to it. My mom's like, she was sweet. I go, oh, really? She hated you. Yeah. Oh, yeah. And then sometimes she wanted me to steal stuff and then try, like, drugs. Yeah, yeah. Not quite the angel. And then we get back together, like, an hour later, of course. She's at dinner, like, why has everyone been staring at me? You're wearing pink, hon. You know how that goes.
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31: I find that this generation, the young people of today, the 20-somethings and the 30-somethings who insist on acting like 20-somethings, that you find so much in Los Angeles, dudes with a Hello Kitty backpack and bad facial hair, and they're 38, and you're like, bro, it's over. You know that those are the guys who are going to graduate to white pants and a beard and an expensive car in 10 years and hitting on girls one quarter their age to the disgust of all on Earth. White pants should be worn at two times. One, if you're a sailor, and two, never. Those are the times white pants should be worn by a grown man, ever. Unless you have ice cream for me, don't. Don't wear white pants unless you're going to deliver yogurt to my door, which I don't think anyone does anymore. I think the days of that are long, long past. What I was saying was the young people of today, I find, are overly entertained and also have a kind of an inflated view of themselves. In my opinion, the teens and 20s of today think that because they have a personal communication device, like we were offered in the 60s by Mr. Spock, that somehow it's made your place in the world more important and that it's imperative that you be gotten hold of at any time, day or night, and that you be able to text your drunk, tattooed, rapey douchebag friends with their spiked up hair and their Axe body spray. You know what I'm talking about. Don't go all quiet. You know you're texting while you're driving. Because what? You can pilot a giant SUV and text and never look at the road because you're magic. And everybody spells like Prince from 25 years ago. I heart you. You are hot. I love you too. Words are gay, old man. We don't need to observe words anymore. Those times is past. Old lady, why is she in the road? Old ladies are not hot. Let's hook up.
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0: There's problems with the animal rights people. They got a big problem. Any kind of testing done on animals anyway. You know, I go to the supermarket and pick up hair gel and on the back and said this product was not tested on animals. You know, wait, let me get this straight. It's good enough for me? It's not good enough for the rabbit? I don't even want to use it if it can't hold a rabbit's hair in place. If that rabbit doesn't look like John Travolta from Saturday Night Fever, I don't get interested in using your hair care product. I'm just saying there's other things they could be doing that are more productive. I travel the concrete arteries of this nation's great highways, and all I've ever seen are deer crossing signs. But between those deer crossing signs, there are skunks, squirrels, and little furry bunny rabbits to the dead. Well, where's the little guy supposed to cross at? Huh? What's a squirrel gonna strap on a pair of antlers to get respect from a motorist? Don't hit me, I'm a deer. I'm a really small deer. I got a thyroid problem. You know what I said? Another thing that really bothers me is every time I go out for seafood, they got the giant fish aquarium sitting in the middle of the restaurant. What the hell's that for? Those little fish in that tank got nothing to do all day except swim around and watch the waiters walk by with the different ways that they can be prepared. You talk about inhumane. You can see the horror on their little fish faces. Just because they don't have necks doesn't mean they're stupid. People are eating the catch of the day. These little guys in the tank are staring at them like they're Jeffrey Dahmer. Like, it gets another one. What a bed of rice with carrots and peas. It's just a matter of time before they come and get us, Larry. Larry. Larry. Larry. I'm crying for you, Larry. Except nobody knows I'm crying because I'm in water.
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3: I want to tell you one story. This was the best meal I've ever had in my life, all right? This happened when I was 11 years old in Chicago, Illinois, where I grew up. And it took place at a little restaurant called the Salt and Pepper Diner, which was a family restaurant in the city, which means that it caters mainly to teenagers and homeless schizophrenics. Now, I go into this place one day when I'm 11 with my best friend, John. We walk into the Salt and Pepper Diner one day, and they had a jukebox there, all right? And the jukebox was three plays for a dollar. So we put in $7 and selected 21 plays of Tom Jones's What's New Pussycat. And then we ordered and waited. Here's the thing about when What's New Pussycat plays over and over and over and over and over again. The second time it plays, your immediate thought is not, hey, someone's playing What's New Pussycat again. It's, hey, What's New Pussycat is a lot longer than I first thought. And it has like a dip in the middle. You know how some songs have a dip, like Guns N' Roses' November Rain? You're like, hey, November Rain's over. No, it's not. There's more. The third time it plays, you're thinking, maybe someone's playing What's New Pussycat again. The fourth time it plays, you're thinking, whoa. Someone just played What's New Pussycat four times, or at least someone played it twice, and it's a really long song. So, the fifth time is the kicker. Now, we're watching the entire diner at this point. Most people have gotten wind as to what's going on. And we're staring at this one guy, and he's sitting in his booth, and his, like, hand is shaking while his stupid kids jump around, and, like, he's been onto us since the beginning. And he's staring at his coffee cup like this, and he has this look on his face like, aw, like he just got his 30-day chip from anger management. And he's staring like this, and the fourth play fades out. It's dead quiet. And then, I don't know if you know this, but the song begins very subtly. Bwah, bwah, what's new, pussycat? And the guy goes, damn it! And pounds on the table, and silverware flies everywhere, and it was fantastic. But a word about my friend John and what a genius he was. Because when we were first up at the jukebox and we were punching in the What's New Pussycats, right? I'd punched in about 7. And then John says to me, hey, hey, hey, wait. Before we drop in another What's New Pussycat, let's put in one It's Not Unusual. And that is when the afternoon went from good to great. After 7 What's New Pussycats in a row, suddenly, dum da dum dum na na na na na na, it's not unusual, and the sigh of relief has swept through the diner. People were ecstatic. It was like the liberation of France. You know, for years, scientists have wondered, can you make grown men and women weep tears of joy by playing Tom Jones's It's Not Unusual? And the answer is yes, you can. As long as it is preceded by 7 What's New Pussycats. And on the other hand, when we went back, It's Not Unusual fades out. It's dead quiet. What's new, pussycat? People went insane. No one could handle it. No one could handle it. And they were surrounded by this, like, seemingly indifferent staff, you know, that was just like, yep, same as always. My only wish is that one of the schizophrenics had stood up and been like, now you know what it's like to live in my brain. They unplugged the jukebox after 11 plays. And that was the best meal I've ever had.
2: George Carlin.
4: I think it is certainly apparent by now that one of the things I enjoy in life is excess. I like things that are excessive. I like excessive behavior, excessive language, excessive violence. It's fun, it's interesting, it's exciting. I like it when nature is excessive. That's why I like natural disasters. All these natural disasters have been going on, I love them. I can't get enough of them. Oh, when nature's going crazy, throwing things around, scaring people and destroying property, I'm a happy guy. I look at it this way. For centuries now, man has done everything he can to destroy, defile, and interfere with nature. Clear-cutting forests, strip-mining mountains, poisoning the atmosphere, overfishing the oceans, polluting the rivers and lakes, destroying wetlands and aquifers. So when nature strikes back and smacks man in the head, I enjoy that. I have absolutely no sympathy for human beings whatsoever. None. And no matter what kind of problem humans are facing, whether it's natural or man-made, I always hope it gets worse. Don't you have a part of you that secretly hopes everything gets worse? When you see a big fire on TV, don't you hope it spreads? Don't you hope it gets completely out of control and burns down 6 counties? You don't root for the firemen, do you? I mean, I don't want them to get hurt or nothing, but I don't want them putting out my fire. That's my fire. That's nature showing off and having fun. I like fires. You know something else I like? Those spring floods in the Midwest. Aren't they great? Like clockwork. Spring floods in the Midwest. But I'm starting to catch on that every year it's the same story. Another flood in the same place with the same people on the same river. Same people! And these people do not move. They will not move. They repaint, put down new carpeting and wallpaper, and they move right back into the same house on the floodplain next to the river, and then they wonder why grandma's floating downstream with the parakeet on her head. Fourth time.
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5: Despite all the Jew talk throughout the act, I'm not a very religious person. I'm kind of just in it for the jokes. I get anxious when people try and talk to me about religion. I just never know how to answer the questions they ask me. It's just so heavy. Like, have you accepted Jesus Christ as your own personal savior? It's like, man, I don't even got my own regular dentist. And then try and guilt you into it. You know, he died for your sins. Well, why you got to bring up old stuff? And they make you paranoid. Like, well, God's watching you. All the time? Oh, yeah, all the time. Even when I'm having sex? Especially when you're having sex. As if it wasn't hard enough to make one person. Now I gotta satisfy the Lord? That's a lot of pressure for all of us. That's right, better step up your stroke game, or God's gonna get bored and murder everybody. It's probably what killed the dinosaurs. As we all know, dinosaurs very sexually conservative. Everyone knows that. God's up there watching, starts getting kind of frustrated. Like, hear me now, for I am the Lord. Hey, Brontosaurus, did he give you that long-ass neck just so you could chew on some leaves? How about you start gobbling on some Guess what, Stegosaurus? That tail does a good job of helping you balance. But the real question is, what that mouth do? You know what, this, I'm over it. Mammals, you got I'm putting you in charge. Dinosaurs are demoted to birds. Splatter. That's a big step down, right? Going from dinosaur to bird. Think about it. Dinosaurs used to rule the earth. Now they're just tiny and bitter. Like the British. Imagine that. Think about that. You're a T-Rex walking around, running shit. All of a sudden you come into work on Monday, you're a f***ing pigeon. You can see in their eyes, they're still not over, just walk around like, I can't believe this shit. I used to be a T-Rex, now I'm a goddamn pigeon. This is bullshit. Evolution my ass. Yeah, throw another breadcrumb at every motherfucker. Throw one. All right, I'll eat one. All right. You're a Anyway.
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8: But when your woman loves you, it's very difficult to get past that, man. A woman's love is so beautiful, man. It's not, men's love is not as beautiful. It ain't pure, because it's a work, it's a job. I look at my girl laying there, I be like, God, oh, man. I want to call out sick from love. I be like, damn. But she's sleeping right there. I be wanting to give the call in sick voice. I can't make it to love you today. I gotta. But when your woman love you, man, you feel weird. I try to start arguments with my girl all the time just so that she love me less, because she just, the way she love me is just too much. I'm like, damn. It's not necessary. But she loves, man. And love for a woman embodies everything. It's like, she's concerned about my health. Ain't no man in here ever asked how their woman's health is. Ever. How long y'all been together, by the way, bro? 2 years. Have you ever asked her a health question? Never. It ain't happening. We don't know when she last time she checked her for lumps. Anybody's man ever asked me to check for lumps? No. Just knock your pills off the diet. Move. What's all these pills, you sick bitch? Sound like maracas around here. You're sick. And it's not because we don't care about you. It's just the way we care is not the way, you know. Men don't care about health in general. We don't care about being sick. I should be getting prostate checks every week.
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9: Unbelievable, huh? The state of Arizona, the federal government is suing the state. I love that law. I love that damn law. And people go, they're asking people for their papers. They're asking to see their licenses. That's just like Nazi Germany. It's just like Nazi Germany. No, it's not. I don't remember the Jews sneaking into Germany. I watched the History Channel. I didn't see anybody climbing over the fence to get into Germany. I love damn borders. You know what my favorite thing in life is? You know that black rubber thing at the supermarket that you put down the device on the conveyor belt? Clears up a lot of confusion, doesn't it? Keep your rice and beans on that side, and I'll keep my French Stouffer's pizza over here, okay? Comprende? We'll get along just fine. They want to build a mosque next to Ground Zero. Oh, yeah, okay. You know what? You can build a mosque next to Ground Zero. If we can build a 40-story Hooters in downtown Mecca. It's a two-way street. It'll work out beautifully. We'll share the PA system at 5 o'clock. Don't forget our hot wing special. Coors Light, three for a buck. Try the pork, Muslims. You don't know what you're missing. It's the other white meat you hate. We're all laughing right now, but a week from now, you'll see me on a website on my knees, blindfolded, with four guys behind me with machine guns and ski masks reading out of the Quran. Oh, hot wing special, huh? Very funny, infidel. Not so funny now, Hamada. Give me that knife, I'll cut his infidel neck out. Who's light? Is that what you said? Not too funny. I'm like, come on, I was just busting your balls. Relax. Come on. I'm playing Kabooms in Baghdad next week. Rosie O'Donnell, that fat prick. Now she resurfaced. She's got a radio show, and she's still defending these terrorists. Doesn't she realize these same people would cut her head off first because she's gay if they could find the knife sharp enough to get through that 20 inches of neck fat? Five-guy Taliban members jumping on a sling blade. It won't go through. It won't go through. That's her ankle. That's her neck. No, that's her ankle. She said the government brought down Tower 7. It was an inside job. Apparently, she's a mechanical engineer now. She said that's the only way you can bring a skyscraper down is an inside job. No, there's another way. If you took a step class on the top floor, you fat son of a bitch.
2: Rodney Dangerfield.
7: Sort of thing. I got no respect with girls either. You know? There was one girl I met. She told me I reminded her of someone who used to bother her. She wasn't nice at all. I went out on a first date with this girl, you know. While I was out with her, she ran into some guy she knew, introduced me to him. And she said, Steve, this is Rodney. Rodney, this is goodbye. Hey, I'll tell you, with girls, I don't think like other guys. All the guys want to go with girls who are fads. Girls been around, girls who swing, not me. I want to go with a good girl, a girl who's never played around. I figure she's due. And you can't believe girls either. Girls say things like, it's all right if a man is older than a woman. Age makes no difference. Looks is not important. Money means nothing. That's what they say, you know. But I never met a girl yet who fell in love with an old, ugly man who's broke. Never. No, with girls, I don't think right, you know. There was one girl on a date, when she told me to bring up a pint. I got ice cream. But I got a niece, an ugly girl. She got married. She's happy now. She married an ugly guy. And today they got two very ugly kids. In fact, they're all so ugly. In a family album, they only keep the negatives. Now, I'm married, and to me, you know, my wife is smarter than all these other girls I went out with. Because since I'm married, my wife taught me things I never knew when I was single. Well, she taught me that the wife's clothes go on the wooden hangers, husband's clothes the wire hangers. I also found out that the husband's closet never comes with the apartment.
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10: I had to go to the doctor to have a medical for this tour. I've had medicals before for TV work. They check your pulse and go, yeah, fine, you're not going to die in the next 3 weeks. But I always think, what if I fail the medical? What if they say, no, you're not fit enough. You can't do the TV work. Then I see Johnny Vegas on telly and I think, I'm all right. Do you know what I mean? He's like my canary down the mine. If I'm in a restaurant, I go, do you want a pudding? I go, is Johnny Vegas still alive? I go, yeah. I go, bring it on. Okay, now. So I went along to Harley Street and the doctor said, it's a bit more thorough than usual. It's a big tour. So we need a urine sample. I went, fine, yeah. So he gave me the little thing in the bag to put it in. I did that, came back to him, good as gold. He went, oh, can you strip down to your boxer shorts? I thought, well, this is thorough. I don't have to do that before. But I stripped down to my boxer shorts. The one day I wear white boxer shorts. Big wet patch. Why didn't he warn me? Why didn't he say, be careful, I'll be checking your pants in a minute? He's, you know. And there's nothing I could do. I just stood there and And it was one of those pairs just out of a slit, and I tried to sort of pull it over. And it pinged back, and he saw it. I saw the moment he saw it. There's nothing I could do. And I was thinking, oh, sorry, he's a doctor, he can't tell anyone. And then I thought, if I was a doctor, I'd tell everyone everything. I would. I'd come and go, you'll never guess what I found up an arse today. So I thought, oh, I'm just going to tell everyone. And I had to touch my toes as well, which sounds all right in front of a doctor, but it's still a man you haven't met before in pants that you've wet. So you feel really vulnerable and just... And you try and make everything look okay in the doctors, don't you? They go, does that hurt? Definitely not. Touch your toes, easy, right? And the truth is, I've got to that age where I have to make a sort of noise to get me up and down now. Do you know what I mean? That didn't happen in your 20s. 20s, bang. 30s, bang. 40s, you go, ugh. Why do you do that? I think it's a warning to family and friends that they hear that and go, oh, granddad's bending over. And he's up, on with the barbecue.
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11: Thanks. I don't do a lot of political jokes, you know, because I don't really watch the news, to be honest with you. Because I live alone in a big house, and the 11 o'clock news is way too scary. The 11 o'clock news makes The Exorcist look like a Disney short. You know, I'm all alone in that house at night, man. You know, and I got one of these houses. Anybody's house make these weird Stephen King noises at above me? I'd be laying in bed all alone, and the roof suddenly goes, B-R. What the hell was that? Gonna check it out? Definitely not. Why not? Because I got pajamas on, that's why. What if there is a guy on the roof with a hockey mask and a chainsaw? You can only be so tough in pajamas. What are you gonna do, jump out on that roof? Looks like you got the wrong roof. Yeah, it's a hairnet, what about it? I don't wanna watch the news alone in the house, I wanna watch happy stuff such as the National Geographic Show. A great show with a great theme song. Dun, dun, dun, dun. If you hear that, you'll know it the rest of your damn life. Don't laugh, you're screwed. You all know it right now. Check it out. 1, 2, 3. And now on National Geographic, let us join Jacques Cousteau for a typical episode where he remains safely on deck and no one seems to notice that they're the ones getting their ass bit off by this week's giant ocean beast. He's so cool, Jacques. He's like getting a tan. You know, he's driving. The Calypso pulled up into an unbelievably dangerous area. I looked through the binoculars and knew we were in the area of a dangerous animal. The giant electrified horny toad exploding. Bad smelling saber-toothed poisonous lesbian bulimic squid. Someone had to dive down and poke him in the ass with a turkey baster for scientific purposes. And so when my son wasn't looking, I snuck up, kicked him in the water, gunned the engine and took off like a bat out of hell. Be with us next week when he will give an enema to a giant sperm whale. I will remain on deck seeing that the croissants do not get too well done. Then they crank up the theme music, which is... So join us, won't you? As we follow... Thanks. As we follow... As we follow the platypus.
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19: 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But my point is, ads on iHeartRadio actually get heard. 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Who's a good boy? 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You're a good boy. That's right. You're a good boy. So why not make the next ad about you? Get started today. 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

0: I thought it up. What if he's really wise, too, and he can help us with our problems, you know? Hey, dinosaur buddy, since you are fuel, maybe you would know what the next untapped resource in this country is that we can burn. What did you say? Mexicans? That's racist. You're a racist. No one likes a prehistoric racist. Can I get a drink for Hitlersaurus over here?
1: I Heart Comedy.
2: I love my wife. I feel bad for her, though, because she suffers from ADD, and I feel bad because she doesn't have it. I do. I met her at college, and even when I met her, because I say the wrong thing all the time. I don't even use my cell phone to talk, because maybe you do this, but I'll say the wrong thing, like, sometimes out of habit. Anybody say bye, I love you, to people you don't know very well? I do that all the time. I've said that to my mechanic. I said it to an army recruiter one time, and yeah, that was horrible. I was like, okay, bye, I love you. And he was like, what? Don't ask, don't tell. Sometimes you get fun responses. I was talking to a guy who wanted to do a show with me. I was like, cool, man, sounds great, let's do it. And then I was like, all right, I gotta go, bye, I love you. And I was like, oh, why did I say that? But without missing a beat, this guy was like, oh, ta-ta, sugar booger. I mean, I would get nervous around girls. I had a blind date one time. What happened was my parents drove me, and I got out of the car, and I was so nervous, and I thought, I'll just say, when she opens the door, I'll say, I'm a lucky man, because you're gorgeous. I thought that was a good, smooth line. I was in eighth grade, and she opened up the door, and I was like, hey, lucky man from Georgia. My dad just rolled down the window. He's like, Bob, get in the car. We'll go try another house. And then when I met my wife, it was just amazing. It was love at first sight. She was walking across this field, and she just looked right at me, which I thought was weird because I thought, you know, I was hidden by the bushes. But love knows no boundaries. She looked right into my binoculars. And
1: I Heart Comedy.
3: I kind of come from a military family, actually. My dad was a Salvation Army Reserve. He was stationed out in front of Kmart, so during the holidays, I didn't see him much. He was a bell sergeant in Army of One. And his uniform didn't match because he grabbed all the clothes out of the Salvation Army bin. My dad does not care what he wears. He will wear women's clothing and not think twice about it. I see him a couple months ago. He's got like this skin-tight turtleneck on, right? He's got these skin-tight baby blue women's, you know, the juicy sweatpants that say juicy across the ass? They're skin-tight, but he's got them on backwards, so it says juicy across the front. I'm like, I don't want to be around him. And growing up with him was a treat. And I don't know how you grew up. Now, growing up, did anyone else have, like, friends that were, like, spoiled kids? And you'd go over to their house and see all the stuff they got. My friends, it was, like, ridiculous. They had, like, blankets. And I wanted my dad to get me one. You know, it was cold up there in New England, right? And he's like, you want a blanket? I'll make you a blanket. Here's an Afghan. Anybody else have an Afghan? Do you know what one is? One of those yarn blankets they purposely make with 50,000 freaking holes in it? What the heck is the purpose of one of them? Why would you make a blanket with holes? I might as well have wrapped myself up in a screen. At least that would have kept the bugs out. And when you have an Afghan, you can't even lay with your feet pointed towards the ceiling, right? Or your toes pop up through the blanket. You go to pull it up, your fingers get caught in it. Now I'm like an animal caught in a net. I'm waiting to get hit with a blow dart. And God forbid, guys, you have an erotic dream. That's a whole new set of problems. I don't even want to go down that road. That's embarrassing. How to explain that to the wife? No more sleeping in the nude. Sorry.
1: Where the laughs never stop coming. I Heart Comedy.
4: Like, I can't say I've never had a one-night stand. It just wasn't my call. Like, I just wasn't invited back, you know, I mean. But I'm still one of those guys, like, I never think in terms of today. Like, I don't, you know, I think too far in advance. Like, I remember I had a girl, it was after a show here a few years ago, like, this hot chick comes up to me after a show, you know. She's like, I want to hang out with you tonight. Where are you going? I looked down, she had a tattoo on her boob of a dude's name that wasn't mine.

0: And I just can't think in terms of that. I'm like, that's gonna bother me eventually. My mom's not gonna like that at all. Unless you remove that boob or I change my name to Malik, that's gonna bug me. So it's not gonna work out. But I get weirded out by some. My wife, like, after we've been together for a while, like, it took her a while. She finally asked me one night, like, she's like, how come you're so quiet when we have sex? How come you don't make more noise when we have sex? I'm like, I guess because I'm not really used to there being another person. Right? I wasn't really trying to draw a crowd up to this point, I guess. I'm like, you really want me to make more noise? Listen to my voice. What's going to come out of here that's going to make this hotter? You know, yeah, that's sweet, baby. Like, you don't. Well, she put me on the spot one night, though, where we're having sex. She's like, come on, talk dirty. It'll be fun. I'm like, shut up. She wouldn't let it go, though. She says, come on, I hate when you're so quiet. Just try. I'm like, I don't wanna. She's like, why not? I'm like, I don't know what to say. She's like, you can say anything. I don't care. I'm like, nah, you're wrong about that. And I feel weird having this conversation right now. Because I can't say anything. Like I don't want to talk trash. I can't back up. You know, like, be back. They're like, yeah, take that. Take what? I already know. See, I'm not setting myself up for one-liner here, you know. Yeah, take that without laughing. I dare you.
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3: I just don't fit in, man. I don't fit in anywhere. That's my problem. So I'm from the States, as you can tell by my complete lack of sophistication, but that's okay. Because I've greased my hair and I'm a little dark poet. That's who I am. And during we had this big war thing happen. I don't know if you caught any of that, but it was a very stressful time for me, the war. I'll tell you why. I was in the unenviable position of being for the war, but against the troops. And not the most popular stance I've ever taken on an issue, I must say. I don't choose wisely always, and yet I'm committed. So, first of all, this needs to be said. There never was a war. How can you say that, Bill? Well, a war is when two armies are fighting. So you see, right there, I think we can all agree. It wasn't exactly a war. And Bush, President Bush, a complete surprise, he turned into a demon man. When he was first president, they called him the wimp president. I mean, this was the cover of Newsweek. Wimp president. Apparently, this stuck in this guy's craw. We surrender. Not good enough. We run away. Too little, too late. We're having way too much fun. Those guys were in hog heaven out there. You understand, man? They had a big weapons catalog opened up. What's G12 do, Tommy? Well, it says here it destroys everything but the fillings in their teeth. Helps us pay for the war effort. Well, pull that one up. Pull up G12, please. Cool. What's G13 do? Weapons for all occasions. And everyone got excited about the technology. And I guess it was pretty incredible watching a missile fly down an air vent. Pretty unbelievable. But couldn't we feasibly use that same technology to shoot food at hungry people? You know what I mean? Fly over Ethiopia. There's a guy that needs a banana. The stealth banana. Smart fruit.
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4: Gotta be a good cook. I didn't realize my mother was a good cook after I moved out of the house. When you're a child, if your mother doesn't take you to McDonald's, you don't think she can cook. And I have one of those mothers, you know, no matter what you want, she has the ingredients at home. You say, "My, I want to stop and get some McDonald's." She go, "I got hamburger meat at home." "Because I want McDonald's hamburgers." "I'll make your hamburger better than McDonald's." "You go, better than McDonald's?" "That's right. When you get home, you can help mama make it." You say, "That's better than McDonald's." Your mother say, "Okay, go get me a big black frying pan from under the stove." So you hand the big black frying pan. And she said, "Now, while you're in there, I want you to go get in the refrigerator, give me the chopped meat. And while you're in there, get me a green pepper and an onion." And you said, "Ain't no green peppers in McDonald's. I'm not making McDonald's. I'm making your mama's burger. I need a green pepper and an onion. While you're in there, get me an egg out, too." "What you need eggs for? I want hamburgers. You making egg McMuffins." "I'm not making an egg McMuffin. I don't even know what no damn egg McMuffin is. Just get me the egg out and just shut your mouth." And she take the egg and the green peppers and chop the green pepper up in big chunks. Don't even dice it. Big chunks of green peppers and onion and mix the egg in and put paprika and all this in it and make a big meatball and put it in the middle of this frying pan. And McDonald's, the meat is this thin. Your mother like this is fat with it. Green peppers hanging out of it, and there's a big split in the middle, and grease is popping out, and you're looking at it while it's popping, you're looking at the grease in the pan, you're thinking to yourself, "That don't look like no McDonald's." Then you must say, "Go inside the refrigerator and get me the bread out the bread box." And you go look in the bread box, and you say, "Ma, we don't have no hamburger buns. All we have is Wonder Bread." "That's what I said, get the bread out the bread box." "You gonna put it on square Wonder Bread? Damn it, bread is bread. You better bring me that bread before I slap you in your mouth. Don't tell me something about the Wonder Bread. How much is that bread cost? Tell me about Wonder Bread. This is Wonder Bread. A hamburger is a hamburger. And you make it and put it in the middle of square Wonder Bread. At McDonald's, they use buns. The meat covers the whole bread. At your mother's, the meat's right in the middle of the bread. With grease running through the middle, making the bread stick to the plate. Now, there's big green peppers hanging out the top of this big meatball on the bread, and you try to put some ketchup on it, and to mix with the grease, turn the bread into pink dough. Then you grab it and get fingerprinted, and you got big pink fingerprints in the dough, and you stand there looking at it, and you try to make it look like McDonald's, so you rip the edges off around and make it round, and you got green peppers and grease running down your hand, and your mother say, "Now go on outside and play." And the other kids got McDonald's. They outside going, "We got McDonald's, hamburgers, McDonald's, McDonald's. I got McDonald's." You stand there with this big house burger. And kids are honest. They say, "Yeah, where you get that big welfare green pepper burger?" And you cry.
0: "My mother made it."
4: And long slob, when little kids cry, some long slob come out their mouth and it hangs this far to the ground and it won't break. And adults stand around going, "That slob gonna break," and it won't. The wind can blow, that slob's You know where you can see kids crying? I do it all the time, I'm sadistic. I like to go to the supermarket and watch mothers lose it and beat it out their kids.
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5: I'm always irritated by that effect of watching TV late at night. I do this most nights. I'm watching TV. Tell me if you have this happens to you. You're watching TV. It's getting late. You're getting tired. You're starting to fall asleep. You think to yourself, "I could get into bed, go to sleep right now." But I don't. I don't go to bed. I fight sleep and continue searching for entertainment. No, I gotta find a car blowing up, somebody naked. I don't care what it is. I gotta find. What is this? Go to bed! The finger that hits the button on the remote control is the last part of the human body to fall asleep. You're out cold, that finger's still going, still looking. It is amazing what people will believe. I watch these infomercials late at night. I start to believe them. I don't know what the hour is. There is an hour that I'm watching, and I start thinking, you know, I don't think I could cut through a shoe with any of my knives. That does look pretty good. There is nothing about my life that I could tell you that is more embarrassing than the fact that I have actually spoken the words, I would like to order the Ginsu knife. I wish I was making all this up. I actually own the Ginsu knife. I'm going to get this knife and cut my shoes up.
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2: Some advice for you. The best way to test the temperature of a bath is with a baby's elbow. Little joke for you. What'd you get if you crossed the Queen and Prince Philip? Killed in a tunnel. Too soon? It's been 14 years. Get over it. All right, point taken. I'll drop that from the raw variety. Some thoughts for you. When you think about it, a rhino is just a unicorn that didn't moisturize. When I was told I was bipolar, I didn't know whether to laugh or cry. A friend of mine's got OCD. For those of you that don't know, OCD is an abbreviation. It's just a shorter, quicker way of saying, I'd be a really annoying girlfriend. True story. If all the veins in your body were laid out in a straight line, you would die. Let's talk about some social issues. My neighbour is noisy and nosy. He's always banging on the walls, shouting, is anyone there? I've fallen. Is anyone there? It's none of your business if anyone's here. Still, he's gone quiet now. Childhood is now effectively over by 11, which is when the pubs close and Uncle Terry gets home. Oh, Uncle Terry. I was traumatized as a child. Our priest was cheating on me. Keys to the city. That's a weird thing, isn't it? The keys to the city. Of course, they don't have that in Liverpool, do they? You just get given a coat hanger.
6: Brian Posehn.
7: I mentioned partying earlier. I like that. I like to party. But you know how when you get older, it starts to get pathetic? Like, you know, you have your friends. Your one friend that, like, in his 20s, he was always like, party! And then you're in your 30s, and he's always like, party! And then you're in your 40s, and he's like, party! And you're like, when are you going to die? When is that going to happen? I hate the phrase, party like a rock star. You know that phrase? Ugh, it makes me so angry. I hate when anybody picks on some cliche thing and then says it like it's their own thing, you know what I mean? And we were recently about to go out one night, and I love my wife, but I hate her stupid friends. And one of her friends recently said this. She goes, in all seriousness, we're about to go out, and she goes, you guys, tonight let's party like rock stars. And I wanted to punch her in the face forever. Like, I'd still be punching her. I'd have to cancel this weekend. I really want to go to Nashville, but you asked for it. I hate the phrase party like a rock star so much, I'd like to build a time machine for the singular purpose of going back 3 years and finding the first douche who said party like a rock star and kick him as hard as I can. And you know it happened like in Orange County 3 years ago. Some guy's hanging out with his douchebag bros going, you guys, tonight, let's party like rock stars. And his buddy's like, that's awesome, man. And then you hear vroomp, and then I pop out, bink. And kick the dude right in his ding-ding. And you know he would forget what he was saying. Because he'd be like, what was I saying before that guy that looked like Beaker from the Muppet Show? The Viking beard popped out, kicked me in my hoo-ha. I don't know, bro, but I hate time machines. Me too. I really think if you're going to use the phrase party like a rock star, you should be forced to be specific about which rock star you intend to party like. If you go, tonight, man, I'm partying like Bon Scott from AC/DC, then it's like, be careful. If you know your AC/DC history, that ends badly. That dude died partying, so bring a spotter. Or if you go, tonight, I'm doing it 90s style, man. I'm partying like Marilyn Manson. What that means is you drink absinthe and dance around in a graveyard. And to you, I say, party on, Marilyn. But don't invite me to your weirdo party. because I will not respond to that Evite.
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8: You can't have a party without us drinking. We won't go. You go to a wedding where there's güeros and there's a guy standing there in a tuxedo shirt with a tie. Hi, apple martini? Oh, fantastic. All right. Us? Hey, where'd you get that beer? Shh. In the side of the garage, I got a 12-pack. Don't tell nobody, man. Don't tell nobody. Because it's your wedding, eh, pero if it wasn't, eh, you had to get your own beer. And the hard liquor, put away. Crown Royal? Oh, because somebody always comes with Crown Royal. Ay, míralo, y no got a job, now he's got Crown Royal. But they only tell people, you know, selective people. Hey, psst, hey. You want Crown Royal? Shh. Go to the baby's room. And under his head, take a little and put it back. And turn the birds so that they sing again. Mira, turn it. And when we drink, we don't drink socially. We drink to get off the. You see? You see your tío sitting on the couch, he ain't bothering nobody. He's just sitting there quietly by himself. He's just sitting there looking. He's just watching people. Tío! Tío Rupe! He don't even talk, you know. That's why I don't like to drink. You ever been so drunk you start the car twice? You get in. That's God trying to tell me something. I'ma let it warm up.
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6: Todd Barry.
9: You guys have the Container Store here, huh? Yeah. Well, this one's gonna rock it. Seriously, put down the fried rice and get ready to get into this. No, you can eat. Container Store is amazing.
10: The most amazing thing about the Container Store, it's really a container store. I saw that sign, I said, no way. I walked in there 4 hours later. I was like, you know what? I think it might be. They sell a wreath container there. A wreath container. If I had enough disposable income to justify buying a wreath container, I'd probably be the kind of hotshot who just bought a new wreath every year. We're throwing the wreath out, baby. What? Toss it. Throw out the $7 wreath. But I just bought a $2,000 hard shell wreath road case. The same kind used by Santa Claus on his last Japanese tour.
1: iHeart Comedy. Funny lives here.
7: Flying out at 10 a.m. I'm just saying that because, in case you don't know, that's an option. you can leave here. You know that? I come here at least 15 years. And every time you're all here and you all like send emails in advance. Oh, I hope you trash the Mormons, man. Yeah, but you can just move. It's really that. There's so many problems that you can do. Just
11: Just move.
7: It's not 1857 where you have to circle up a wagon train and get provisions and eat your cousin in a snowdrift to get it. Yeah. Just go. What the big deal is. So many things. Like people, I mean, there's some fights that you have to fight. Like, you know, like civil rights. Yeah, that's, but draw the line. Like if your surroundings are ruining your life because you don't fit in there, don't fight. I'm demanding, you know, I'm a transgender person and I like to dress up like Lady Gaga, wear latex, and that's how I dress. And the coworkers in the Appalachian coal mine I work with, they won't accept me. Well, just get on a bus to somewhere where they do that. I was in Flint, Michigan, doing a gig where you're listening to the guys at the lunch counter just bitching about the economy, and it's not a news story. Oh, Obamanomics, man, I can't even get decent, honest work. You know, first, you build cars and you still don't leave. That's like being a prisoner forced to make keys to your own cell for a living, and you never put two and two together. Just move to where there's work.
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6: Maria Bamford.
36: I was seeing a therapist. Therapist. I can't say it properly because I don't take it seriously. And, seeing a therapist, I have a lot of anxiety. I never really thought of myself as depressed as much as paralyzed by hope. And she said, Maria, why don't you sing your anxieties aloud? Let's take the power away from those anxieties. Why don't we call those little anxieties gremlins? Why don't we just call them anxieties? Would you feel more comfortable with goblins? Yes. So this is my anxiety song. If I keep the ice cube tray spilled, no one will die. As long as I clench my fists at odd intervals, then the darkness within me won't force me to do anything inappropriately violent or sexual or violent or sexual at dinner parties. As long as I keep humming a tune, I won't turn gay. It can't get you if you're singing a song. Yeah. That's helping. That's fantastic.
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37: I've been fired from every single job I've ever had. My biggest fear in life is dying at work. Sitting on the internet. My whole life flashes before my eyes in PowerPoint. If you're not laughing, you need a better job that has PowerPoint. I want you to know that, all right? You are dumb. You are dumb, okay? I got fired once for running an online office pool for how many days in a row my boss would wear the same suit. Nine days that sick wore that same silver suit. He had one stain for day three. No one said anything. It's the only time we showed up early and are on time to work, man. 7:55, we're in our cubicles. 8 o'clock, the door opens up. All you see is our eyes come over the cue ball. It's like a game of whack-a-mole at Chuck E. Cheese. Can we all go back down? That guy who lost on day nine sent me to human resources. I had to sit down and look at her and sign a letter admitting to everything I had ever done in the office. There were two dudes sitting behind me in the office, making sure I didn't go across the table and be that cross-eyed weirdo. They had to carry boxes out to my car. That is how legitimately I got fired with an escort. That is the ultimate firing. That's how you know you've done it right in corporate America, when they have two dudes carrying boxes out to your car.
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0: I recently went on a tour where one of the tour stops was San Jose, California. And the, you know, you stay in a hotel near the club whenever you do a gig. And they put us in a hotel that the same weekend we were there, they were hosting a furry convention. Yeah. It was one of the best weekends of my life. It goes like this. 311 Cruise was the best weekend of my life, because that boat was hot boxed. And then my second best weekend was the Weezer Cruise, because that was still fun, but it wasn't as hot boxed as the 311 Cruise. And then the third thing, hanging out in a hotel full of furries. The hotel bar, registration. I didn't check out the gym, but everywhere you'd go in the hotel was a bunch of people wearing cute furry animal mascot costumes that were, you know, absolutely adorable. And I always thought furries were like, it was a sex thing, you know, that they just wanted to put those things on and then have animal sex with each other. But it turns out that's a very, very small part of it. You guys are laughing like, what did you do? Well, for starters, I didn't have sex with them. I just hung out with them. That's how I know. Because they all told me, no, we just like wearing these costumes. We're shy people. We like to, you know, meet other people that like wearing costumes. We make our own costumes in a lot of cases. And the costumes look great. I still have like 50 pictures in my phone of like, because down at the bar at night in this hotel, they'd play music and people in the furry animal costumes would dance around. There was a whole dance floor full of mascots. It was so amazing. And I came up with an idea, hopefully I'll get it off the ground at some point, of, you know that movie Wedding Crashers? Yeah, I think you could totally get laid if you showed up at a furry convention and just, you know, kept your costume on and didn't admit to anybody that you're not really a furry. I think you could get away with it. And I think that'd be a hilarious movie, The Furry Convention Crashers. I sure Vince Vaughn and Owen Wilson are busy, but, you know, me and T.J. Miller could play the parts. With a cameo by Pete Holmes. And, and I've already thought of this slogan. The tagline for the poster is just going to say, a couple of dudes just trying to get some tail.
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6: Joan Rivers.
2: Now, I was not prepared for marriage. I didn't know the facts of life. You ready for that? 27 years old. What? Didn't know the facts of life. Running out of my mother's house saying, for God's sakes, give me a hint. Something sounds like. My mother said, you go to the movies, you learn. What do you learn in the movies? You see the husband and wife hugging and kissing, right? And when things get intense, what happens? The camera moves away, that's what happens. And you see waves crashing, crash, crash, crash. And the camera comes back and the girl says, Harry, I'm pregnant. You know, I believe that. For years, I wouldn't go to the beach with a date. Oh, no. A motel, yes. The beach, never. My mother lied to me about a lot of things. That's why I had the kid. Oh, pregnancy. First of all, I had no idea I was pregnant because I was taking the pill right until I threw up. But I was put in the wrong place. Into the year, and the next thing I know, I'm in Detroit. And I figured I'm in Detroit, which is strange, and I feel like I better check it out with a doctor, you know? So I go to look for a doctor, and the sign said, doctor is out, see, super, but I don't really know who it was that examined me, because I don't trust any obstetrician that was examining you goes, coochie-coo. He made me take the rabbit test. Did you take the rabbit test? And if the rabbit dies, in theory, you're pregnant. Unless you get an old rabbit. A friend of mine got a rabbit with a heart attack. Are you ready for that? Who knew at the right moment the rabbit dropped dead on the table? For 9 months she was knitting garments. Changed the den into a bedroom and nothing in the end of 9 months. You know, a big hiccup and that was it. So I took the rabbit test. And I felt like hell because if you're pregnant, the rabbit dies. So, you know, you're so happy you're going to have a baby, you don't want to kill a rabbit. So I said, like, give me an old rabbit. And I didn't want, like, a new rabbit that's just, you know, working its way out of the hutch. I said, like, give me a rabbit that's lived. So they gave me a rabbit that had been to Europe 7 times. 7 times! I would have killed it pregnant or not, you know. Little smart-ass rabbit. But what worries me, instead of dying, the rabbit turned gay.
3: I am a master at saying the wrong thing to girls. Like, mwah, good. Like, black belt level, accidentally saying the wrong thing to girls. Like, I'll give you an example. A couple years ago, I used to live in Chicago, and I'm in a karaoke bar doing a stellar rendition of Oops, I Did It Again. Like, I nailed it. Like, I was Britney Spears. You know what I'm saying? Like, I was her. I was so good, minus the python. And I get off stage, and this girl comes up to me, right? She's like, hey, that was really funny. Hi, I'm Sarah. Comes up to me, gives me rhythm. And I could have said any number of things to make her like me or be my friend or maybe more, the night was young. But instead, what my brain told my mouth to say, and my mouth was like, I hate this guy too, send it, whatever. I just work here, whatever. What I literally said to a girl was, thanks a lot, where do you live? What the, wah, wah! What is the worst thing you can ever say to a girl? It's subtly awful. Look at how tall I am. In a crowded bar, I look like I'm trying to chew on girls' heads when I'm talking to them. Hello. Ah. Where do you live? Where do you live? I didn't say, oh, do you live around here? We neighbors. That would have been fine. No, I said, where do you live? Where exactly do you live? What's the address? I'm gonna hang out in the closet without a shirt and a Viking helmet. Is that cool? Honk your boobies. Okay, no. I didn't say the last two things, but it would not have been creepier if I frickin' had. Nothing could make it creepier than where do you live. It wouldn't have been creepier if I was carrying rope and frickin' duct tape when I said that. Where do you live? All of a sudden I have a humpback and a hook for a hand. Chloroform rag coming at you. Go to sleep. Put her in the van with the others.
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5: Women got it good. One thing I learned about women. Guys, never ask a woman how many men she slept with. Because you don't want to know. Just be happy you're getting it now. Why you want to know? You ain't putting a flag nowhere. Why you want to know? Why? Why you want to know? First of all, no matter what she say, it's too much for you. No matter what she says, she can go two. You'd be like, two? Two? Two? No. Two? Two? Woo. I guess that's how you was raised. Women don't lie. Why you gonna make your woman? Because she's gonna lie. Women will lie about how many guys she in court. They don't care. Yeah, I swear. Yeah. If she says 3, that's 10. So you gotta give every woman like a 7 curve. And women, y'all think y'all slick. Y'all ain't slick. I know the game, I watch it unfold, boy. You ask a woman how many guys, she's not gonna tell you how many guys she. She'll tell you how many boyfriends she had. Because women only count their boyfriends. That's right, they don't count all those miscellaneous. That guy they met at the club. The guy in the club that night. Oh, that Bobby Brown. Oh, the guy in Jamaica. That's another country. It don't count. I thought we just talking about domestic.
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7: Only thing worse than a Kia? Public school bus. The ones that we grew up with. 60 miles an hour, no seatbelts. No airbags. Emergency exit in the ceiling. Yeah. How's that gonna save a bunch of 4 foot tall second graders? Right? We should build a pyramid. What's a pyramid? Because he's 6 and he's not Egyptian. I don't even know how to fix cars. My dad never taught me how to fix a car. My car breaks down, I just pop up in the hood and stare. That's all my dad ever did growing up, so that's what I do. I just stare. Tire's flat. I'm staring inside the hood. I'm like, I could pop up in the hood, there could be 2 dead monkeys right there. I would be like, well, that's clearly the problem. Those monkeys are dead. We need some live monkeys to get this party started. I'm gonna call my dad, ask him for advice. Dad, the car broke down again. Whoa, you forget to feed the monkeys? Every 3,000 miles, go to Jiffy Lube, feed the monkeys. Here's the thing, I'm trying to buy a new car. I don't even know what I want, you know? I know what I don't want. I don't want a truck or an SUV because I don't want to spend the weekends helping my friends move. Because when you own a Kia, friends don't even ask for a ride to the airport. You know what I mean? I'm just dropping you off. No, it's cool. I'll hit you out with the UPS guy. It's cool, buddy. I think it's his last stop. Seem like getting a convertible. Like tonight, the weather's good. You get to drive around with the top down. Then I thought, what if I was at a stoplight? How would I avoid the homeless guy? It's a long-ass light. Here's the homeless guy. Hey, sir, please, could I have a dollar? Sir. You got 75 cents in your cup holder. Did you just lock the door? This is a long-ass light. You can't nonchalantly put the top up. Watch your fingers. You know what's weird about that joke, y'all? I just used the word nonchalantly. You know what's weird about the word nonchalantly? Nobody ever uses the word chalantly. I'm gonna let that sit for a few seconds. Think about that. Think about it. Think. One has to exist before the other. Nonfiction fiction. Nobody ever says chalantly. Unless you're like in the ghetto and it's a mom screaming for her kid. Chalantly! Go get your brother facetious.
6: George Carlin.
8: I'm the icebox man at our house. I'm
9: icebox man!
8: I answer the call when there's a need at the icebox. 2 very important responsibilities. The first one is keeping people from standing with the door to the refrigerator open for more than 45 minutes at a time. God, that gets me mad. You want to close that damn door, please? You want to close the door? You're letting out all of the coldness I saved overnight. Come on, close the door. You know, some guy smoked 8 joints and he's going to inventory my refrigerator. Here's $50. Get down to the Burger King. What do you got? I'll save more than that on electricity alone. Look, if you want to know what's in there, why don't you take a Polaroid picture and go away and look at the picture and then come back and figure out what you want? Years ago, we didn't have Polaroid cameras. We had to make an oil painting of what was in there. Well, I don't let it get me down, because there's a bigger responsibility, and that is getting into that refrigerator and deciding which things need to be thrown away. Most people will not take that responsibility. Most people will just go and get what they want, leave everything else alone, and say, well, someone else wants that. Someone else will eat that. Meanwhile, the thing is getting smaller and smaller and smaller, and is, in fact, stuck to the rack. Well, I've got to go in there and decide when to throw things away.
9: chocolate pudding? Does anyone want this last chocolate pudding? I have just one chocolate pudding left. It's only pulled away from the side of the dish about 3 inches all the way around. And there's a huge fault running through the center of the pudding. Actually, it's nothing but a ball of skin at this point. Does anyone want a ball of fault-ridden chocolate pudding skin? I'm only going to throw it away. Do people do that with you? Offer you some food that if you don't eat it, they're only going to throw it away. Well, doesn't that make you feel dandy?
10: Here's something to eat, Dave. Hurry up, it's spoiling. Something for you, Angela. Eat quickly. That green part is moving. Here, Bob, eat this before I give it to an animal.
11: You ever been looking through the refrigerator and you come across an empty plate? Boy, that starts me to wondering. Did something eat something else? Maybe the olives ate the tuna. Maybe that chicken isn't really dead yet.
9: Actually, I picture a little mouse with gloves and a parka on, you know. Just waiting for the lights to go out.
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12: Women are brilliant. Every woman knows how to do the weirdest thing right out of the bucket, boy. Every woman knows how to do that Hindu head wrap with a towel out of the shower. Yeah. And a typhoon couldn't blow that thing off that head. You ever try to do that? You look like a drunk Iraqi soldier. Man, I can't get that towel to sit up there. And every woman knows how to do that weirdest thing. It defies the laws of physics. Gets out of the shower and pulls that towel around and does that boob tuck. It's a fitted disco towel. I got her re-roofing the house. That thing won't come off. Every man puts that towel here, tucks once, you step there, that thing's sitting right there. That's right. You got Big Jim and the twins staring at your family. Oh, man, sorry. That's where I use carpet tape. That'll help there. Staple gun. Oh, jeez. I get in real trouble, though, boy, them tools. I watch that Home Shopping Club. They got Tools from Hell come on that show. The salesmen are good. Hey, folks. Eliminate the worry of sharpening scissors at home. Forget about that check to Greenpeace, hon. There's a major problem right here. So I ordered the Ren 2000 Power Home Grinder. Oh. 6 to 8 weeks later, shows up UPS. I'm waiting on the porch of that dog for that truck. Because I can hear UPS trucks, I swear to God. I was too excited. I go out and smell his butt, and the dog grabbed a box. It can happen. It can happen. I get that box in the house, and I pull out all those weird plugs, that big three-pronger. If no one's looking, I'll just cut that fat bastard right up. Whole neighborhood shorting out. Hey, Alan, that's a ground wire. And who gave them permission to change every plug you got now? Every new appliance, toaster, whatever, you got that new plug. One side's just a little bit bigger than the other side. I got the first use out of that new grinder.
1: 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I Heart Comedy.
13: Seems like it's really popular these days to say things like, that grossed me out. I just threw up a little in my mouth. Or, you're so funny. I just peed a little. And it's like, you're a gross person. Why don't you pull yourself together and then rejoin polite society after you've cleaned yourself up a bit? When you say those things, you cause me to shed my uterine lining. Having the name Tig, a lot of people come up to me that are huge fans of Winnie the Pooh. And Tigger too. This one woman came up, she said, oh my gosh, I just have to tell you, I am such a huge fan. So much so that I changed my name to Pooh. Pooh? Why Pooh? Why not Winnie? Or even the? I like my name though. A lot of people change their names or give their names away to things. Things like Lou Gehrig's disease. Or Jenny Craig. That's somebody's name. My name is Tig Notaro, and I know I wouldn't want to be driving down the road one day and see a billboard that said, I did Tig Notaro for 3 weeks and lost 50 pounds. Or maybe I would. Yeah, you bet.
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0: And they make it sound like it was a cattle car in Poland in the 40s. They just make it... That was the worst day of my life. I had to sit on the runway for 40 minutes. That's a story in this country. That's a hardship. That you had to sit on the runway. People will listen to that story. They'll stop doing the dishes and turn around and go, oh my God, really? For 40 minutes? That's awful. You should sue them. I had to sit on the runway for 40 minutes. Oh my God, really? What happened then? Did you fly through the air like a bird? Incredibly? Did you soar into the clouds impossibly? Did you partake in the miracle of human flight and then land softly on giant tires that you couldn't even conceive how they put air in them? How dare you? Bitching about flying. I had to pay for my sandwich. You're flying! You're sitting in a chair in the sky. You're like a Greek myth right now. But it doesn't go back very far, and I'm sort of squishing my knees. If you could go back in time to Orville Wright and go, hey, dude, I had to sit on the runway for 40 minutes. And he'd be like, oh, well, let's not even bother then. Hey, Wendell, shut it down. They make you wait for a bit. That hardly seems worth it.
1: There's always delays. That's what everybody complains about. There's always delays when I fly.
0: Really? Delays.
1: It's too slow. Air travel's too slow. New York to California in 6 hours. That used to take 30 years to do that. And a bunch of you would die on the way there.
0: You get shot in the neck with an arrow and you go, and you fall down. And the other passengers would just bury you and put a stick there with your hat on it and keep walking. And all the old people would die. You'd be a whole different group of people by the time you got to California. Now you watch an Adam Sandler movie and you're there.
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3: I have problems when I drink. That's my man. I got cut off on a plane. Have you ever been shut off of booze on an airplane? The stewardess or flight attendant or sky bitch, whatever they are this month, comes over to me and she says, sir, you've had too much to drink. And I'm like, all right, maybe I shouldn't have crammed the screaming infant into the overhead compartment. That was wrong. But lady, I have a designated driver. His name is Captain. Does that ring a bell? They lie to you. That's why you drink on a plane. You're nervous because they tell you the Dixie cup that hangs down from the ceiling with the tube is an oxygen mask. Please, that's to muffle my screams when we're going down in flames. You know it and I know it. And I hate the people in first class too, the rich people, because they get to board the plane before the rest of us, right? And then we have to do our little poverty parade past them while they're in their lazy boy recliners. Eating foie gras, getting a massage, and I'm shuffling my poor ass back to my Yugo seat and my peanuts. Yes, I want a drink. It gets worse. Here's the drunkest I've ever been. I went to a Christmas tree cutting party. You ever been to one of these little slices of heaven? Anybody? You drive up to what they call a tree farm, and you get to pick out the Christmas tree that you want, and you get to chop it down. But first, they get you liquored up on eggnog, and then they hand you an axe. What could go wrong there? And then they tell you you can only chop down certain trees, only the ones that are marked with a red dot. Well, I chased this Hindu family around for about an hour till I was asked to leave.
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5: But I have been very fortunate, and I've met some amazing people. But to me, I'm always impressed not with the show business people, but with the people who've made a difference. I think the most impressive human being I ever met, when I worked at The Simpsons, I got to meet Professor Stephen Hawking. Now, he's the Beatles of scientists. Think about it. If that represents the most successful version you can be of a thing, then by that definition, the Rolling Stones are the Beatles.

0: rules of music. Not counting the Beatles. John Lennon is the Beatles of the Beatles. Pete Townsend is not the Beatles of the Who. Keith Moon was the Beatles of the Who. Which is why, when Mick Jagger salutes Pete Townsend, you have to believe him, because only the Beatles of the Rolling Stones knows who the Rolling Stones of the Who is. But that analogy only works on positive things. It's never like a negative connotation. The Killing Fields of Cambodia were the Beatles of human suffering in the 20th century. Normally, I'd recommend surgery, but it's the Beatles of tumors. I don't know how I'd get at it. Adolf Hitler, the Beatles of dictators.
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2: Anybody here ever had a heart attack? No, mother never admit they had a heart attack, right?
3: 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I had indigestion one time.
2: That mother's hype. I woke up in the ambulance, and then they put you in intensive care. They put you in a room and hooked up with wires, and she looked like Frankenstein, laying there. Tubes be all in your nose. You get to watch your life beep away. Like you'd be a machine. Doo, doo, doo, doo, doo, doo. If you hear doo, cancel Christmas. One morning I woke up, I heard doo. I said, ah! Doo, doo, doo, doo, doo, doo, and I was in the hospital, man, and an old man died while I was in there. Old man about 97. You might want to live to be 98. But he died, and he was in room 24. I was in 25. He died dead. And I said to myself, I said, God, no mathematics. After 24, come 25. And I heard the nurse, didn't you check on him? Well, he was all right 2 days ago. Oh. If you don't say nothing, I won't say nothing. I said, a mother can die here for real. I start tearing tubes out my arm. I was trying to get out of the hospital, and that Demerol be back. Nurse say, you can't leave. You lying, mother. I'm going outside and die in the gutter where somebody can find my ass.
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4: I can't sleep at my house because some pigeons moved onto the balcony at my house. It's a ledge, but I call it a balcony. Put a chair there. It's also not a house. Irrelevant. And they have pigeon sex. Like, all the time. Yeah, you think it's funny. It would be fine if it sounded like pigeons. But it doesn't. See, to me, pigeons having sex, when I fantasize about pigeons having sex, you would think it would sound something like this. Here we go. Pigeons having sex. That sounds like Predator. That doesn't sound like a pigeon at all. They both have red eyes. All right, here we go. Pigeons having sex. Right? Oh, what, New York? You're so outdoorsy. All of a sudden, no, that's a North American white-tailed dove. Everybody knows that. Good ear, though. Similar migration pattern. It doesn't sound like that. That's what's so frustrating and disturbing. It's very disconcerting. 3 in the morning, you're dead asleep. You wake up to this. You're just like, ooh. Probably not my pigeons.
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5: I saw this steakhouse that slogan was undefeated. I was like, wow, that is amazing. I was like, can you imagine steak so delicious that every single person who fought them had lost? That is a delicious steak. I was on tour in Florida for a few weeks, and Florida is it's like a, you know, like a sort of very warm open air prison with girls, you know, all of which are like on the verge of going wild. They're all like totally ready, and but it's sort of like there's no, but you can go anywhere, but there's nowhere to go, sort of like. I asked, I think, a man at one of the hotels, I was like, hey, you know, is there, like, a part of town with, like, you know, record shops or stores or something to walk around? And he just kind of looked at me and he goes, you mean Sears? And I was like, yeah, I mean Sears. I want to get a bunch of Dockers, and I don't know where to go. I have 8, but I'd like to have 16. So sad. There's all these places that are sort of like weirdly like themed like New York or something, but there's this one place called Fat Sandwich. And it was like a hip hop sandwich place. And I was like, why are you fronting a turkey sandwich with chipotle mayo? why are you saying that's the best? There's also like all these places everywhere, like New York sub places, just everything. There's like all these weird places, but I don't think they've been here, so it's just like, it'll just, like, have, like, a mural of, like, a gang about to fight, like, the Eiffel Tower and, like, the Statue of Liberty is backing them up or something. And then it just says, just, like, get your New York pizza salad right here. New York pizza salad, just like downtown. It's, like, someone going like that. And then just, like, t-shirts for sale. Just, like, too real. Like, New York, as if we all, like, have, like, crazy sayings. Like, dead like a New York fact. Bam.
6: Jimmy Fallon.
7: But my freshman year, I had an awesome RA. I had the best RA in the world. I wish he was with me all my 4 years. His name was Arnold Baldwin. We had this RA, Arnold Baldwin. He's this big, tall, skinny black guy, and he talked exactly like Chris Rock. And we loved him because he didn't give a crap about us. He didn't care. He's like, I'm your RA, resident assistant. Resident assistant. I'm not the resident counselor. I'm not the resident mother. I don't need to know everything. Your friends throwing up in the bathroom? I don't need to know. Everybody throws up. He's lucky he made it to the bathroom. Just give him a tic-tac and a pillow and leave him alone. Leave him alone. I don't need to know. Your sweet mate smoking crack? I don't need to know. Just tell him to exhale through an empty toilet paper roll stuffed with dryer sheets. Make it smell like the mountain spring fresh as a crack. I don't need to know. I don't need to know if you got a 40-ounce beer ball keg playing beer pong, flip cup, century club, got some zoomy going on. I don't need to know because I don't care. Your girlfriend broke up? I don't care. Your roommate's a pain in the ass? I don't care. You made a booty call at 4 a.m. and she got a friend? I care. Remember me.
1: 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I Heart Comedy.
8: So let me tell you a little bit about myself. I grew up in Hollywood, California my whole life, in Hollywood and stuff. It's okay, bro, it's okay, but one thing I'm kind of edged about is I miss out on that Buff family upbringing, you know? The Wonder Bread, you know, the gravy. Dad coming downstairs like in his polka dot boxers, pull my finger, you know? You know, the grits, the cow tipping. Never had the nice warm Buff Michael Brady hug, you know? And sir, you kind of look like the dad I never had, man. I come from like a wealthy divorced family. You know, like my mom's wealthy, my dad's like divorced. Oh well, Padre, dude, that's what happens. I'm glad though, like my mom didn't remarry though. I don't have any stepdads hanging around the house. Dicks. Yeah, guys that think they're my real dad, right? Let's go to the park, son. I'm like, yeah, okay, Mark. He's like, hey, why don't you call me dad? Because you're not, man. You're some guy that sits around my mom's pool and sponges off her. You know, kind of like a bigger version of me.
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6: David Cross.
9: And when you're tripping on acid or mushrooms, that's usually, any hallucinogenic, doesn't matter, but that's usually the best story is the maintain story. You know, not when it's happening, it's a nightmare, but in retrospect, when you're done tripping, it's a great story, you know. That whole thing of where reality intrudes and you have to deal with other people who aren't tripping and, you know, you're up on the roof and you're listening to music and your, you know, boombox runs out of batteries. You're like, we have to get more batteries. Okay, guys, how are we gonna, you know, and you gotta plot it and plan it out and like, you know, where are you gonna go? And it's gonna be, get a map and then, you know, all right, you're gonna be Sergeant at Arms. I'll be the general and, you know, whatever. And then, and it takes forever because every time you get in a new situation, a new environment, you have to comment on that, hang out. You know, you go from upstairs on the roof, downstairs into the building. You're like, oh yeah, inside. I remember inside. I like inside. Inside's pretty cool. I mean, I like inside. It's a good concept. I like the concept of inside, you know. And then you gotta get your money, which you can't remember how it works. You know basically the premise. I give that and then I get something, but you don't, you can't deal with the you know, minutia of money, and because there's two concepts that go right out the window when you're tripping, that is time and money. And time is just, it's ridiculous. It doesn't mean anything. What do you mean it's 3:17? What does that even mean? 3:17? I mean, why not 200, 900, 400, and 1? I mean, it's stupid. It's arbitrary, man. And the money, you know, just enough to grab a bunch, and because you know it's important later when you're not tripping. But then it takes you forever. It takes an hour. You finally decide on which drugstore because you don't want to run into your ex. So you pick out your drugstore, you plot your route, and you get there. And then you have the argument about who's going to go up and actually try to conduct this thing. Shut up. I can do it. I can totally do it, man. No, I'm tripping less now because of this conversation. I can shut up. I'll do it. Hello, today. I know that magazine. I want to get 6C batteries. C battery. Yes. No change. I don't want to change. Keep it.
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10: I heard the coolest expression the other day. Somebody said, Godspeed to me. That has to be the coolest expression ever. Somebody wished that upon me. Godspeed to you. Thank you. I'm just going to the 7-Eleven. Godspeed. Can you imagine going that fast? Sitting on a flight. Ladies and gentlemen. We've just reached a cruising altitude of 35,000 feet, and we've just hit Godspeed. Look out the window, there's someone in a robe. I like language, you know? I like how you can put one word in front of another and just completely alter the meaning. Model prisoner. Talk about putting some spin on something. Did you hear about our nephew? Well, apparently his penitentiary has bestowed upon him the honor of model prisoner.
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6: Pablo Francisco.
32: Psycho chicks. I think I like good-looking face. A woman has a good-looking face, I go right for it. Does that make me wrong? Does that make me bad? I'm trying to stay in the game, but monkey! Nice body, ugly face sucks, doesn't it? Doesn't it suck? And they try to still pick you up, too, with a nice body, ugly face.
33: Hey, I tell you what. You play your cards right, you can come home with me.
32: You're like, I fold. Nice body, ugly face sucks. Doesn't it be on the Stairmaster? Looking good from behind. Looking fine. Hey, what's up? Baby got back. Baby, get back. That's why I love Mexican women. Mexican women are the best girlfriends to have, man. Because if you get in a fight or something, they'll jump in, they'll help you out, you know. I remember one time I was at my dad, my parents left to South America, and I said, okay, I'm going to take my dad's car out, you know. So I took my dad's car out to get some ice, and I flipped off some dude coming the opposite direction. You ever do that? Like, flip someone off? Thanks. Here he comes. When he turns around, it's like, he's turning around. Go to my house. And when you get to your house, that should be base. Base. And he comes in my dad's driveway. Plan two. In the house. And he comes right in my house.
33: Hey, man, I'll tell you what. I'll break your finger, boy.
32: And my girlfriend just comes out of the kitchen. What's up, puto? Huh? Don't be talking to me like you know me, huh? And he's like freaking out, huh?
33: What the hell? Some chick wants to fight me. What?
32: That's right, Esse. What's up, Esse?
33: Esse, what are you calling me, a term paper?
32: That hurts. You ever see two Mexican women fight? That's better than Jerry Springer. Oh, yeah. Two Mexican women fight. They get right in. Hey, Cristina Lopez. Remember me, huh? You want... Let go of me. Come on. Here, hold my baby. Come on, let's go. They should put Mexican women in Mortal Kombat, that video game.
33: Sub-Zero.
32: Rosa Gonzalez.
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34: Every show, I feel like most people are laughing because those are very random things I just said. And there's like a couple of guys like, yeah, that's right. I see where you're going with that. Seen that flick. You ever be fooling around sexually and you try to talk dirty and you end up just saying something ridiculous that ruins the entire event? Have you ever had that happen before? No? Everyone's perfect? Great. That's good. Who did the seating tonight? Everyone up front looks very off-put. I don't know what the hell happened here. Everyone is just, and everyone behind. Can you guys switch spots? Because I feel a real, you guys looking at me like my parents looked at me when I told them I was going to be a comedian for a living. They were like, I don't, we're actually going to leave right now. I don't know. Sometimes after sex, girls start asking weird questions. That's the thing that happens after sex, right? After sex, girls are like, hey, do you think we were together in a past life? That was my girl impression. And us guys have to be like, no, I do not think that. I'm actually thinking about how sleepy I am right now, to be honest with you. Right now, I'm thinking about how I'm going to get those blankets back that you rolled away with 5 minutes ago. It's very chilly over here on this side. One time I had sex with a girl, and she asked the weirdest question I'd ever heard after sex. We were lying in bed afterwards. I had just knocked it out of the ballpark, again, per usual. And this girl leaned over me. She goes, Joe, would you still want to have sex with me if I gained 300 pounds? And I was like, I don't know if it's even possible to have sex with a girl that weighs 600 pounds, but I was definitely... That joke involved arithmetic. Nice job, Appleton. You nailed it. I feel like there's a couple of you with like a cell phone calculator out like carry the three. She was heavy. She was heavy, honey. That was the joke. Nailed it. I'll talk to you after the show.
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7: I'd never eaten at this restaurant before, and she asked me a question that it was impossible for me to answer. It was almost a riddle, and it was so simple. I'd never eaten there. I didn't look at the menu because I knew what I wanted. I knew I wanted a turkey club sandwich, and I like three things on a turkey club. I like lettuce, mayonnaise, and cheese. Very simple. She finally comes over to me, and she's not in a good mood already, right? She's one of those waitresses that, like, she's blaming me for the fact that she's so busy, right? Even when I sat, she was like, I need a minute, please. And I was like, I didn't do this. I don't travel with a gang of 40 people. She finally comes back. She goes, yes, what do you want, right? So I'm kind of rushed, but I look at her, and I said, yeah, can I have a turkey club sandwich? And can I get that with only lettuce, mayonnaise? Right there, she rudely interrupts me, and she goes, yeah, why don't you just tell me what you don't want on it? I'm sitting there, and I'm frozen. Here's the thing, I know now what I didn't know then. What I know now is I didn't know what was on the sandwich to know what I didn't want on the sandwich. So I was sitting there just trying to know the ingredients of a sandwich. And then I thought of the question, I got a little bit embarrassed. I was like, what don't I want on the... There's a lot of things I don't want on the sandwich. I don't want foliage on the sandwich. I don't want rust or any other alloy on the sandwich. I don't want a policeman's badge on the sandwich. I don't want fish hooks on my grandmother's eyes on the sandwich. What an ass-backwards way of going into anything. What if that was customer service rigmarole all the time? Yeah, could I get a coach class ticket for the flight? Yeah, is there anything you don't want in the flight? Yeah, I don't want fire on the flight. I don't want rabid dogs running around nipping at people. I don't want people opening and closing umbrellas near my damn eyes. I don't want a surly character sitting next to me praying to a god that's not my god in an angry fashion. I don't want the captain coming out of the cockpit going, I hate my life! Well, that's not good. Point is, I want lettuce, mayonnaise, and cheese on a turkey club. Thanks.

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1: Steve Martin.
2: How many people have cats? Okay, 1, 2, 3, 4. Okay, 10. Now, let me ask you this. Do you trust them? Because I've got to get a pair of cat handcuffs and I got to get them right away. Just the little ones that go around the little front paws. Or maybe the manacles of four that get all four paws. But what a drag. I found out my cat was embezzling from me. You think you know a cat for 10 years? He pulls something like this. Found out while I was away, he would go out to the mailbox, pick up the checks, take them down to the bank and cash them. Disguised as me. He had the little kitty arrow through the head. And the little kitty bunny ears. And I wouldn't have caught him, but I went outside to his house where he sleeps. And there was about $3,000 worth of cat toys out there. And you can't return them because they have spit all over them.
3: Yeah, marriage is tough, I think, for some people. Everybody, you know, sometimes they'll have like an affair or something in the relationship, but they call it a hiccup. They say, we got back together. But I think it's more than a hiccup. It's more like a burp with a little puke coming out, I think, if you want to be honest. Yeah. Now, personally, I am very loyal. I'm very romantic. I just renewed my vows with another woman. But still, good. I get guys, because why? I'm a guy too. Yeah. And I understand guys. I too have a wandering eye, sure. But luckily, my other eye is a lazy eye. So it's a push. They cancel each other out. The wandering eye is like, hey, baby, what do you say? We go back up to your place and have a little drink. And then the lazy eye comes around, oh, this looks like a lot of work. Can I just have a cookie? Can I have a cookie? Even in my dreams, you would not believe the opportunities I've passed up. You do this, you wake up in the morning, you go, oh no, that was just a dream? You mean I could have been with all the ladies from The View? But no. Are they still hot? I haven't seen the show in a while. Are they still pretty hot? I record a lot of shows, DVR a lot of shows, but I never end up watching them. I just like freeing up space on the DVR to make room for new shows that I'm never going to see. You know what I mean? That's where my entertainment comes from, freeing up space. Just knowing I have that space. Like, you know, like a lot of people want to get their body fat down to 15%. I want to get the available space in my DVR down to 76%. Then I'll be happy. I'll tell you what I do watch, though. You got a minute? What I like to watch is the kind of reality shows. I call them the hot chick trials. It's like these pretty women that are on trial for these crazy crimes like murder. You know what I'm talking about, like Casey Anthony, Amanda Knox, really pretty girls. I went in Italy, but they never get, acute. They never get sent to prison because they're too pretty. And if there's a guy in the jury, they're not going to have it. They want them out on the street. That's just the way it is. That's, if you're poor and unattractive, yeah, sure, maybe you go to prison. But, you know, and again, I'm a guy. I get it. I understand it. I was watching that Casey Anthony trial for like 4 days in a row. And I'm watching, I'm thinking, wow, she's kind of cute. Hope she doesn't go to prison. But then on the fifth day, she came out and she had her hair behind her ears. And I noticed her ears looked a little big. And I thought, oh, maybe she is guilty. And then I saw a little zit on her chin. I thought, hang her, hang her. Yeah, it's not good.
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4: So I'm flying on those little tiny planes where actually you can see the pilots in the cockpit. The pilots are going through some manuals, so you want to be a pilot, just flipping through, just... I flew here today from Los Angeles. The guy in front of me, his head is like, in front of me like this. I'm sitting behind him, I'm... sitting right behind you. Could you turn that page? I'm done with that now. I'm trying to relax. This is me trying to relax. This is upright, recline. See the difference? Uncomfortable, comfortable. Oh, that is better. This, what were they thinking? But now this. Now I can sleep. Night, night. That's what I had. And the guy, not the guy in front of me, is he came far enough back for me to do dental work on him, actually, which... Good, he had a nasty molar that needed to come out and put up quite a fight. That's all I had, that little tiny bit of motion right there. And then towards the end of the flight, the flight attendant person walks up and says, you're going to have to put your seat in the upright position for landing. Don't you want to, because they're so adamant about that every single time, like, that's going to make a difference. Because if we crash, live, die. You're way ahead of me on that one. Like, that is going to make a difference. Like, if we crash... Oh, that's a shame. Her seat was reclined. When will they learn? What was that? 30,000 feet? She could have made that.
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2: You ever just sat down in your seat and you see the mom coming with the baby and you're just thinking, oh, this is going to happen right now. This is going to happen. But then you really start to panic because behind the mom is the big fat lady. So you're like, oh, no. Can we paper, scissors, rock this right now? I don't want this to happen to me right now. Listen, look, nobody wants to have this conversation on an airplane with someone sitting next to you. Excuse me. long flight. There's a lot of side meat on my seat. I literally can't feel my arm right now. I can't get the armrest. How about I push and you pull? Nobody wants to have that conversation. It's uncomfortable, you know? Yeah, baby. That's why I feel like when you're checking in online, they should show you where the babies are on the seating chart. So you can pick your seat accordingly, you know? Like, you know what I mean? Like, you should actually have to fill out like a 20-question survey about yourself. Do you bathe? Do you brush your teeth? Do you fart? Do you talk? Do you have daddy issues? Have you been molested? Full medical history. So they do a match like eHarmony.
3: No more lockout. Football is back. I don't really care. That's not like football. I'm into a thinking man sport, you know? I like NASCAR. I love NASCAR. You want to know why I love NASCAR? I took an eighth of mushrooms and went to a NASCAR race and got it. I saw the truth, man. Seriously, I was watching the cars go around. I was like, this is awesome. The M&M's guys are chasing around the Rice Krispie Treat guys right now. I had no idea Miller Lite hated Tide so much. I'm hungry. But I don't know about you guys, I pick my sports heroes by who I want to party with. You know what I'm saying? I want to know who I can invite to my house for a party. You know what I'm saying? Like, that's where it's at. Like, if I have a party at my house and I have a bunch of NFL football players over, all my friends might think it's cool if Pac-Man Jones and Plaxico Burress and Ben Roethlisberger show up, right? Until they shoot and or rape all of my friends, right? Like, that's not a good party, you know what I'm saying? What's the worst that's going to happen, though? What's the worst that's going to happen if I have some NASCAR drivers over, right? Everyone's going to get some free Wrangler jeans and Home Depot gift certificate cards, right? Dale Jr. might do a burnout in the driveway. Big deal. All I'm saying is that it's easier to explain some burnouts in the driveway to the cops than a dozen dead pit bulls in the basement. I'm just saying.
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6: airport security. Airport security used to be a little lax. I know it used to be. Okay, get on the plane. Come on, get on the plane. Okay, ma'am, hold on one moment. What is this? It's a gun. Okay, get on the plane. Now you can't even carry nail clippers on a plane. What are they afraid you're going to do? Like, open the cockpit door, there's a cuticle. I've got an Emery board, I can file my way in. You go through the metal detector now, and if you're pierced, like some of you are, and they go, eep, take out your keys, tip of the iceberg. Ears, okay, nose, gone, tongue, great, nipple, nipple, fine. Boom. Mr. Wonderment, thank you. May I borrow that Black & Decker tool? Thank you. For those playing the home game, this is called a Prince Albert. And I'm sure that was his last wish. I'm sure Albert said, Victoria, I'm dying. I want you to name a hall, a museum, and a boat after me. That will be Victoria's Secret. Go sell flimsy teddies. Go, my darling. And I'm talking heavy piercing, not Britney Spears. I'm a virgin. Yeah, Michael Jackson's a father. Move on. Now, I'm talking big nipple rings, like, you know, ones that you hang off there going, what are you going to do, tie up a pony? No. Or you have one nipple ring here, so you can have his and her towels. Yay! His and his, a little towel down here to wash up. Yay! But the fun one for me is when you see a girl who has a post through her tongue, and you go, why did you do that? It's to enhance my boyfriend's sexual pleasure. But eventually the metal knocks out all of my teeth and I have to live in a trailer park with a man named Bubba. That's the trade-off, honey. So, you know, what you want to try is, I never had Playboy or Penthouse when I was growing up. I only had, I know. You psychic, I know you. You're ahead of me. You know where I'm going. I'm going towards National Geographic. Yes. And I'm talking about the girls with the slinky neck. Do that. Watch your mom go. Oh. Come down the stairs like. Or if you really want to get grandma crazy, do the full Ubangi. Come on, go. Mom, dad. It's also a CD player.
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7: And if you've never been to Hawaii, you gotta go. It is as awesome as they say it is. We checked in our hotel, man. It's beautiful. It's right on the water. We had this bellman who was like very dramatic about everything, you know. I get in the room. He's more excited than me. He's like, John. Oh, John. Welcome to the island of Hawaii. If you need anything while you're here, ask me. My name is Hoopa Hoopa Noopa Noopa. But you can call me Fred. I was like, whoo, thank you, Fred. I just happened to be in Hawaii, you know. I had a Mai Tai drink in this hand. I had macadamia nuts in this hand. I walked out on the balcony. The sunset was beautiful. It's purple, pink, and orange. And then I hear my wife behind me. She goes, honey, do not turn around right now, okay? I'm going to unzip the garment bag to the wedding dress. Now, why I'm not supposed to see this wedding dress, I have no idea. Okay, is it going to turn to stone? I don't know. Maybe our firstborn will be cursed with devil horns and a donkey tail. I don't know. I don't care. I'm just trying to be a good fiance. So I'm standing there. I was like, okay, honey, I'll go turn around. I'm standing there, and I hear this noise go like this. Zip. I'm going, that's a weird noise. Oh, not going to turn around. Nope. But it keeps going. Shh. And then I hear, John! I don't want no devil donkey babies! But it sounded desperate. Like, for all I knew, man, there could have been a Komodo dragon with a chainsaw in his hands. I had to turn around. So I turn around. And here's what I saw. Our bellman, hoopa hoopa, chitty chitty bang bang. That guy. Yeah. He hung her wedding dress on the sprinkler in our hotel room. True story. So she went to unzip it, and it went, and that's how they come out of the wall. They don't trickle down like that. They punch you in the face. It knocked the glasses off her head. I'm not kidding. I turn around. She's on the bed getting super soaked like this. John! I couldn't even see the room. It was coming down so hard in there. And they're all going off. It looked like a scene from Titanic, man. I kept waiting for a guy with a violin to come floating past me. You better get the hell out of here. I didn't know what to do. I come running in the room. What happened? I couldn't even see her at first. Here she comes. She's walking out of the mist. Yeah. She's got this wedding dress in her arms like it's a dead body. She's like, oh no. Don't look at it.
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1: Trevor Noah.
8: I came to America because I always wanted one thing, and that is I always wanted to be black. You laugh, but it's true. That's all I ever wanted. I grew up in South Africa during a time known as apartheid. And for those who don't know, apartheid was a law in South Africa that made it illegal for black and white people to interact with each other. You know, if you did that, then you would get into trouble. So, for instance, there's a black young lady here sitting with the white guy. If you did this in South Africa, then they'd arrest you guys. You couldn't, during apartheid, you couldn't. Well, they'd arrest the black girl. They just ask you not to do it again. And so this was awkward for me because I grew up in a mixed family, you know? Well, with me being the mixed one in the family. My mother's a black woman, South African, and my father's Swiss, from Switzerland. So he was a white man. And basically, well, he still is a white man. It's not like he changed. Sorry, I said was, like through hard work and determination, he became black, which is not, didn't, that guy's looking at me like, is that possible? It's not, no, sir. You're fine. You're 100% fine. Your position of privilege is just the way it was. Although it would be something, though, if you could work so hard you became black, that would just be, wouldn't it? That would change the workplace forever. Just see guys walking into their office talking to the boss. Jim, I think I'm going to take a few days off. I don't know. I feel it coming on. I've been putting in some overtime, and I don't know, man. Look, I mean, the wife's loving it, but I can't take a chance. I just filled out a new loan application and my credit's looking real good. So I'm going to take a few days off. Yeah. No, you're fine, sir. My father is alive and still very, very white. From Switzerland, my mother, Hossa woman from South Africa. Yeah. And they got together during this time, which was against the law, but they didn't care, you know? They were mavericks. They were just, you know, they fought the man. My mom was like, woo, I don't care. I want a white man. Woo! And my dad was also like, well, you know how the Swiss love chocolate. So he was just... he was in there. And so they got together and they had me, which was illegal. So I was born a crime, which is something they never thought through because as a family, we couldn't live normally together, you know? Like in the streets, my father had to walk on the other side of the road. And he could just wave at me from far, like a creepy pedophile. Just... And then my mom could walk with me, but if the police showed up, then she'd have to let go of my hand, drop me, and act like I wasn't hers every time, just so we wouldn't get caught. Be like, woo! She'd be like, I don't know. It was horrible. I felt like a bag of weed. And one of the punishments for this crime was I was never afforded a race. I was never called black. I was never called white. I got horrible names like mixed breed and mutt and half caste. And, you know, it was a horrible time for me. And one fateful day, I'll never forget, I met an American in South Africa. And he said, well, you know, Trevor, it's funny you say that because if you come out to America, they'll label you as black. I said, really? And he was like, hell yeah. Oh, yeah, everybody's black out there. I was like, wow, well, I want to be black. And I found out it's true. Mixed race people are categorized as black in America. Yeah. The only catch is, and nobody tells you this, you have to be liked and successful first. Before then, they say you mixed. You achieve success and you get upgraded to black. All the famous mixed people do it. Singers like Alicia Keys and Mariah Carey. Yeah. Mixed. But then they say black singers. Sportsmen like Tiger Woods. Mixed, but then they say black golfer. most famous mixed person on the planet by far, Barack Obama. Mixed, half and half, straight down the middle. But then they say America's first black president. Which is interesting, because when he was running, they called him the mixed candidates. I see how it works. Everyone makes it obvious now. They're like, yeah, yeah, Barack, of course he won, of course. It wasn't that obvious when he started. It wasn't. I remember comedians coming out. They used to diss him. Guys would come out on stage and be like, man, how many of y'all see that crazy-ass mixed fool running for president? Y'all see that mixed fool running for president? What are you going to see? Ain't no mixed fool going to be president of the United States of America. Ain't no man. Man, which white people going to be voting for a mixed fool? Even a black man, can we? Even a black man, how some mixed fool think he going to do it? Man, that mixed fool, that crazy-ass mixed fool. How some mixed fool, that mixed fool. And then he won. And all of a sudden, they were like, my. So...
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9: Well, I love it, man. I love being Latino, being Chicano, whatever they're calling us this week. You know, the only thing is we get blamed for a lot of stuff, man. We get blamed for stuff. We're not even there and we're getting blamed, you know? Remember this robbery in North Hollywood, California? Two guys, ski masks, body armor, automatic rifles, went in and robbed a bank in North Hollywood, came out and shot against the LAPD. Two guys, 10,000 cops. Geniuses. The news comes out and says, we haven't identified them yet, but we're assuming that they're either black or Latino gang members. How'd you come up with that, man? You know, still, it turned out to be two white guys, and I knew they were white guys. I knew they were white guys. It was 9 o'clock in the morning. We ain't robbing nobody till noon, Holmes, you know? Everything we do is gang-related, gang-related. Oscar De La Hoya won the gold. It's gang-related. We get blamed for stuff, man. The Menendez brothers. These guys went and killed their parents, shot their mother's legs off. And the guy from the news said, well, Menendez brothers, it goes back to their Aztec roots. Menendez Latino. Now, every Latino in this room knows, you go home and you shoot your mother's legs off, she will pick them up and beat the holy hell out of you. Right? She will catch your ass, too. And then she'll tape them back on. Because if your glasses break, you put a piece of tape. The taillight breaks on the car, piece of tape.
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10: I do. I love Larry King. I do. Larry King is, like, that's the way you should grow old. Like, Larry King. Larry King typifies for me the spirit of the punk rock movement. Absolutely. Because he's like, you know, like you young people, you're like, you comb your hair, you wear deodorant. It's true. I've been on his show. Larry will look you directly in the eyes, fart really loudly, and not break eye contact. He's like... Don't you like brisket? I love him. That's the way I want to grow old, like Larry King. Not giving up. That's how you get old. Like, when I was a young comedian in the comedy clubs, I was like 23, 24. I was like, all the older comedians are hacks, man. But now I see I'm 48 and I hear the young comedians talking, I'm like, shut up, you douche. And stop touching your groin when you're telling jokes. It doesn't make you edgy. It just looks dirty. I'm like, hi everybody, I'm edgy. Oh. Here's the new style of comedy. I don't have to keep doing this, I just like doing this. Hey everybody, I'm edgy. Mm-hmm. Have you ever noticed how some things are like other things? Now, I'm 48 years old. I've been married 3 times. I've been through rehab, but no! Some things are like other things. Shut up! Sometimes I feel I'm being followed by twin hamsters.
11: You know, this Al-Qaeda, they pray like 5 times a day, supposedly. You know, and I believe in prayer as much as the next guy, you know. But 5 times a day? What are you praying for? Quit setting your sights so high, for Christ's sake. Instead of praying to take over the world, pray for something simple. Maybe like a window for your cave, you know? Nice little nightlight to come in, you know. Maybe a nice pair of sandals, a ham sandwich, something you could use. You know, cut it down to 2 prayers a day, but make it attainable. You know, instead of world dominance, I'm a nice little beard trimmer. Get rid of that terrorist look. So you don't look like a rat that just crawled out from under the house. Maybe a brand new soccer ball to play with, you know, to keep your mind off of blowing something up. You know, maybe it's my own ignorance. Trying to understand other people's cultures. But if my mom or my sister's getting beat with a stick for wearing high heels or getting her fingernails pulled out because she's got a little polish on them, something's amiss. You know,

0: You get in that mother to find out it's built in a circle. We just in the mode, oh, this is nice. This is nice. I like this. This is nice. I like this. Is that a Foot Locker? They got a Foot Locker. That's nice. They got two Foot Lockers. They got three damn Foot Lockers. I bought the same pair of shoes twice.
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2: There's so many cool voices out there. I think that's because there's so many people. Arnold Schwarzenegger has a cool voice. That voice he uses when he asks a question. That cool voice that, what are you doing? Who are you? He can ask any question that sounds cool. Like, what color is your hair? Do you want to touch my bicep? Why are you looking at my belly button? You ever hear Schwarzenegger yell though? You don't know what to do. Laugh, cry, run away, find shelter. He starts screaming and his face gets all contorted. You can't understand him. He's like, there's a bomb. There's a what?
3: There's a bomb. Get down. What are you doing? I'm yelling. That's what you yell. Why are you yelling? There's a bomb.
2: At that point, even Mike Tyson's going, I can't believe such a big guy and such a funny voice. That's really ludicrous. You guys would not be laughing if Tyson were here. Neither would I. Last thing I'd see is Tyson's fist come at me in slow motion. I hear the Jaws music. I'd be on the ground. Tyson be doing his own impressions. Here's an impression for you, Frank Evander Holyfield. I'm sorry, I didn't hear you. Tyson got pulled over a few months ago, or a year ago, or two or three or 4 years ago. I'm not sure how long ago, because I don't update my act. Here's a guy who's honest. Tyson got pulled over. Apparently, I think he's over here. Tyson's over here, and he's only this tall. What am I thinking?
3: Maybe he's a mini Mike. Hey there, little fella. Give me a freaking hug, okay? I gotta look out. He's a biter, and he's just crotch height. Listen. If you haven't seen this freaking movie, throw me a freaking bone here, please. I've been out of comedy for 30 years, and if you don't start to laugh, Mr. Bigglesworth is going to get mad. When Mr. Bigglesworth gets mad, I get angry. When I get angry, audiences die.
4: Ye have a baby. 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
5: 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Think of it as a circle. Sometimes he goes off on a tangent. Boom, that's where he was that time.
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6: Big story out of California this week, an annual story I happen to love, the medfly sighting in Los Angeles, where they find five fertile medflies in L.A. How do you find five insects in a city the size of Los Angeles? They got 10,000 illegal aliens going through that town every day. Nobody can get a beat on them. They nailed these five flies, all right? And I want to meet the guy who determines whether they're fertile or not, huh? Talk about your bad part-time jobs. You know, what pisses me off in the news is these mass murders and the way society coddles these people. Guy kills somebody, what's the first thing we do? We put him in a hospital for observation. Oh, you better keep an eye on him. He might do something crazy, huh? What are we looking for? Red wine with fish? White slacks after November 1st? You know, I mean, the murder itself tipped me off, huh? That was my first big clue Colonel Mustard was having a bad day. And the Pope doesn't help matters. Any of the Pope goes to the prison where the young man is who tried to kill him, and he forgave him. Forgave him. I don't know about you. I was just praying that the Pope would lean over and go, hey, you little punk, if you ever pull a gun on me again, off of the funny bathrobe, I put my papal foot up your Hindu ass, all right? All the cardinals are holding the Pope back, you know. Like, get out of here, kid. He's crazy when he's like this. Your history, Haji. You're lucky my chick's here. I like the Pope. I like the way he dresses, sort of that Neo Duran Duran approach to fashion. The Pope has two hats. He has that little cereal bowl number. Then he has the taller fence post hole digger model where you turn him upside down, start working those little Pope legs together.

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1: I've heard Christians say that my God loves me unconditionally. No such thing as unconditional love. My mum always throws that one out there. My mum always goes, Jim, I love you no matter what, I love you unconditionally. And I always think to myself, what if I just got a rusty blade and started hacking into that obese woman's breast? And, like, would she still love me? She might. I'm not willing to test it, but I can tell you for sure. I can tell you for sure that God does not love you unconditionally. I have already given you a condition. If you don't put a small amount of water on a baby's forehead, it burns for eternity. That's the condition of a psychopath. Like, if God showed up at a party, he'd be the least welcome person in party history. Like, everyone would be having a good time, then someone would go, don't look up. Oh, no. God's here. Hey, God, how are you going? We didn't know you were going to be here. Yeah, well, I'm everywhere, aren't I? So why couldn't I be here? Well, God, it's really great to have you here. We're really happy you're here. And then God's like, everyone! Everyone! Can everyone please be quiet and look at me right now? I've come down to tell all of you, I want you all to know that I love all of you unconditionally. And they're like, thanks for that, God. We really appreciate that. And they go back to their party. And then God goes, is that all you have to say? Sorry, God? I just said I love you. Oh, yeah. We love you too. Good. Good. Good. Because you know if you don't, you'll burn, right? Yes, God. We really love you. We really love you. Do you love any other gods? No, we don't. We really don't. Okay, cool. Sorry, everyone. I'm sorry. I've had too much to drink. I'm sorry. And everyone's like, I'm so happy to have him in my life. This constant glow I have in my heart.
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2: All right, now I'd like to do a few characters. This first character is called the Pretentious Illiterate. Here we go, Pretentious Illiterate. I told you, I don't know how to read. This next character is called the Forgetful Vegan. Here we go, Forgetful Vegan. Man, that sure was good pepperoni. This next character is called the Timid Pimp. And he's on the phone with one of his hookers, the Timid Pimp. Hi, Amber. Hi, it's Mark. Yeah, I can hold. This next character is called the 5-year-old who complains about having a beard. The 5-year-old who complains about having a beard.
3: I don't like having a beard. It hurts. My beard hurts.
2: This next character is called the Effeminate Gay Basher. That's good enough. I'm part of this great organization that I just want to talk about for a second, and then I'll get back to the jokes. What we do is we train homeless people to become assistant managers at Banana Republic. It's a great organization, except the name sucks. It's called Homeless Bananas.
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4: I'm actually in the best relationship I've ever had in my life. I'm a mom now, so yeah. Thank you. Yeah, I adopted a baby. I wanted a highway, but it was a lot of red tape. He's got one tooth, just keeps getting bigger. Right in the middle of his pie hole. I put him out on the porch on Halloween with a candle. I think you don't know what love is until you bring a child into your life. think. You don't know what love is till you become a parent. You don't know what love is till you fish a turd out of the bathtub for someone. Then have to act positive about it. Good job. It's the closest I ever came to dialing 911. Brother. He loves books. He's really smart. He's a little rough on them, tears the pages out. My John Grisham novels are now short stories that leave you hanging. Well, maybe he's going to be an editor.
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6: Dig this, the metric system is coming into the USA, into use in the USA soon, and that means you and your old lady will go down and cop a kilo of hamburger. Can you imagine cleaning up a key of hamburger? Roll one, smoke one, eat one. Roll one, smoke one, eat one. You could always get a lid of bologna if you didn't have much grip. Nickel bag of giblets. Don't get the meatloaf, man. Somebody stepped on it. Yeah, the meatloaf is covered with veal and pork, man. Gram of ham? Hey, want to do a couple of lines of ham? Yeah, all right. I get this gristle out of here, man. New York City, a consumer group measured all the hot dogs and what they had in them. And there are allowable levels of what's called filth by the... Yes. Food and Drug Administration has filth limits. And it's all part of our ever-increasingly interesting value system. But the filth thing is very small, and they're measured in bug parts, roach droppings, rodent hairs, okay? So they study all of these hot dogs, 16 brands in New York, and they get your 50% water, 99% fat, I mean, you eat a lot of large things, and then some stuff that looks like meat that a guy threw in while he was thinking of meat, or looking at a picture of some meat, and then you got your filth, what you call your filth. And every one of the 16 brands had some traces of rodent hairs, roach droppings, bug parts. Which I think someday this means that eventually we will advertise hot dogs like cigarettes. Low tar, low nicotine. Yes, we have less roach droppings than the other leading brand.
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7: Well, my girlfriend now is great. You know, my girlfriend now is almost perfect. And she hates that I tell rape jokes. Hates it. Says, Anthony, how can you make light of something as terrible as rape after I told you that I got raped in high school? And I said, baby, because I don't believe you. The point is, my girlfriend is very sensitive, right? Like the other day, she got her hair cut, okay? 2 inches trimmed off of her hair. Then she came home and cried about that for 2 hours over a haircut. I couldn't believe it. Finally, I went to her. I said, baby, what are you so upset about? It's just a haircut. I'm the one that's got to find a new girlfriend. Yeah, she got mad. She got really mad at me. She got really mad at me a couple months ago because she had emailed me a naked picture of herself, which is a nice thing to do. But then I screwed up and I accidentally forwarded that email to everyone. Now my girlfriend is furious, mortified, disgusted with me over this. But now I don't even care about her anymore. Because now I've got to call up my mother on the phone and say, Mom, I am so sorry about that. That picture, that email was just for Dad.
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8: I was actually a band director. Doesn't get any nerdier than that. And believe it or not, I still make part of my living writing marching band shows in the summer. Not the music, but how they move around on the football field. And I don't usually tell people I do that because they'll assume I'm gay. And honestly, I can't really blame them. I mean, marching band choreographer? It sounds gay to me. Amazon.com even thinks I'm gay because of it. Yeah, I was writing a show for a marching band. They decided they were going to do the music from a Broadway musical. I ordered the CD from Amazon. And immediately after, Amazon made a bunch of gay recommendations. They're like, hey, Tony, we see you bought the CD for Les Miserables. Maybe you'd also be interested in the book, How to Tell Your Father You're a Homo. Happened every time, though. I got to the point I started getting self-conscious about it. Started trying to manly up my order. I'm like, hey, Amazon, why don't you send me the Rocky box set, a chainsaw, and Phantom of the Opera. How about that? Tried to confuse the website. Did not work. Amazon recommended I stop kidding myself.
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9: When I was in Washington, D.C., I'm using the phone. I got the phone in my hand, a public phone booth. The phone is in my hand. A man taps on the glass and says, you using the phone? I said, no, I'm Superman. I'm just looking for my costume. I got this one from a lady who emailed it to me. I thought it was cute. Her daughter was going to bake a cake for the family for the first time, and she was reading the directions on the box, and one of the directions said, grease the bottom of the pan. So she greased the bottom of the pan. Little house fire. When my kids were little, we were getting ready to go on a vacation. We were at the airport, and we were going to pre-board, because that's why you have children, so you can pre-board. So I walk up to the doorway, and I said, we'd like to pre-board. And the flight attendant looked me in the eye, and she goes, are those your children? I said, no, ma'am, we're circus people. These are the little people. Here's your sign. But the best one I've heard all year long happened to me in Los Angeles. I got stuck behind a big rig that had gotten his trailer wedged underneath an overpass. And traffic was backing up. Thank God we were going slow, because I'd have just rear-ended him. Because it was just... So me and the trucker stand on the side of the road waiting for the tow truck to come by, and the highway patrolman walks up. And he looks at the truck, and he looks at the driver, and I'm thinking, he can't say it. He's a paid official. Sure enough, he looked at the truck and said, did you get your truck stuck? And God bless this trucker, without missing a beat, he goes, nope, I was delivering that overpass, I ran out of gas.
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10: Oh yeah, of course you're feeling good. You got a midget telling you jokes, that's a damn good time. I know, like you guys were sitting around the house going, what are we gonna do tonight? And then one of your friends got a bright idea. I know! Let's go see a midget tell jokes. Just sitting back going, hell yeah! That sounds like a good time, because you know right now your story beats any one of your friends, no matter what they're doing tonight. No matter what, they can call you up later and be like, dude, should have hung out with this bar. This chick got naked. You'd be like, haha, comedy club, midget. And your friend will be like, oh, no! You didn't tell me there was a midget! Because I don't know what it is, but people are just happy as hell when they see midgets. It's impossible to be upset. Like, you can be going through the worst day. You can get fired from your job. Find out your wife is cheating on you. You walk down the street, you see me, you're just... Awesome. We just bring so much happiness. That's why I don't think the government is using midgets correctly. Because we could be doing so much more. They have us in normal jobs. No, let's think outside the box with this. Like, I think we should just be giving midgets to cancer patients. Can you imagine that? Like, I'm sorry, sir. We've discovered you have cancer. Damn it. Here's your midget. Yeah. You know what I mean? Think outside the box. We got this war in the Middle East that's going on. We don't know how to end it. I know how to end it. Obama, stop dropping bombs. Start dropping midgets. Let's do this thing. We'll even give it a catchy name. Call it Operation Willow Drop. Because what's the big problem? What's the big problem? We can't find Osama bin Laden. He's in a tiny cave somewhere. I fit in small spaces. I'll find him. He'll be in the middle of making one of his death tapes, like, hey, death to America, death to the infidel, the blood of the American pig will run in the name of Allah. Oh. Holy God, you are cute. Come here. A little Taliban. You're a little Taliban.
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5: Gary Goldman.
11: I was at Whole Foods. And there was an electrical storm. The lights went out and the cash registers got backed up. And all I had was a muffin. Let me make that quite clear. All I had was a muffin. And I started scrolling through my options because it was backed up, it wasn't moving, and who knows how long. I could have been there all day. And all I had was a muffin. And I was like, well, you could just stand here. So I had a muffin. I was like, just stand here like a schmuck. Then there was eat it online. Well, you know what, for $2, I'm not gonna eat it online. I like to dunk, I like to relax, that's the whole thing. I like to take the cap off, okay, and then I eat that last, and then I take the stump, break that in half, or into thirds if I'm feeling dainty, and then I dunk it a little. I dunk it in the coffee, and it's a delight. It's like a whole meal. A muffin can be a meal if it's done right. So what I'm saying is I can't do that while I'm waiting online. So I cross that off. And then I got to one, and it said, just steal it. And my heart started racing. I swear to you, I was like, oh my God, I'm about to steal a muffin. I can feel it. I'm really going to steal a muffin. I didn't even realize it was an option because I was so afraid of God. And then I started to think, you know what? God's not going to get mad if you steal a muffin. He's okay with muffin theft, I'm pretty sure. If he's that petty, I don't even want to know from him. Honestly. I started rationalizing atheism, and then my heart's racing, and then I'd never stolen anything in my life, so I figured it must be like crossing a busy street. So I looked both ways. I didn't know what I was looking for, a cop in Whole Foods. It was absurd, but I looked both ways, and then I walked out of there like I had stolen something. It was so obvious. I had stolen a muffin, and then I went back to my I call it my hideout, but it was just a regular apartment, and I'll tell you what, I never felt so alive. I don't know if you guys have ever stolen. If you haven't stolen in a while, it is exhilarating. I have never felt so alive, and I'll tell you what, a muffin never tasted so delicious. When you risk your freedom for something, there's a special taste that your taste buds, the adrenaline, every time a police siren goes off, you're like, oh, it's just...
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31: I got into an argument with a girlfriend inside of a tent. That's a bad place for an argument, because I tried to walk out and slam the flap. How are you supposed to express your anger in this situation? Zipper it up really quick. I think Bigfoot is blurry. That's the problem. It's not the photographer's fault. Bigfoot is blurry. And that's extra scary to me. Because there's a large, out-of-focus monster roaming the countryside. Run, he's fuzzy. Get out of here. Gotta go. I have an underwater camera in case if I crash my car into a lake. But at the last minute, I see a photo opportunity of a fish that I have never seen. One time a guy handed me a picture of me and said, here's a picture of me when I was younger. Every picture is of you when you were younger. Here's a picture of me when I'm older. How'd you pull that off? Let me see that camera. What's it look like? I got a roommate. I live in New York City. I got a roommate to save money. I signed a year lease too. It's like I wrote a joke that didn't work, but now I have to tell it for a year. So let's see. My roommate said, he goes, I need to shave and use the shower. Does anyone need to use the bathroom? It's like some weird ass quiz where he reveals the answer first. Yeah. Every time I go and shave, I assume there's someone else on the planet shaving. So I say, I'm gonna go shave too.
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33: I went to Cancun this year. I went to Cancun last March for spring break. MTV flew me down. I did two pilots for them, neither of which got picked up. And I kind of figured they wouldn't, because MTV has a certain look they go for, you know. I figured it would be a lot of fun, but it was ultimately depressing, because there are just things in life that remind you of what an old, out-of-shape nothing you really are. These are all beautiful 19, 20-year-olds on a beach, and I am an atrocity without clothing. I really am disgusting. I have an appendix scar in the middle of a fat stomach, which is gross, because it looks like my torso is winking. So I'm on the beach, I'm depressed. I tried the old trick of wearing a t-shirt on the beach. Like that's more comfortable in 110 degree weather to, you know, wear a t-shirt and a cummerbund. I don't know if you can tell under these lights, but I don't tan particularly well. I have the complexion of a urinal. It's 110, I'm on a beach, I'm wearing sunblock 45. I'm carrying an umbrella like some bisexual Mary Poppins. Just creeping out all the girls. Where do you go to school, miss? And they're all 19 years old and they're drunk because the drinking age is 18 down there. Now, I don't drink, but I like girls who do. I am not one of these annoying, self-righteous men. I don't like a gal who's too drunk. I don't know what too drunk is. I have never seen it. When I hear a girl going, "Nobody loves me," she's halfway to where I need her to be. Passed out? Who's looking? I hear snoring. That's my cue. She's ready. And I actually tried Viagra for the first time when I was down there because it sold over the counter like aspirin. And I was slightly overconfident. So I'm like, "Ah, man, you're shooting a pilot for MTV. You're definitely going to hook up." So I finished the shoot at like noon. I pop a 100-milligram pill. Yeah, if anyone's ever taken this drug, 100 milligrams will keep you hard 3 weeks after you're dead. I take 100 milligrams, fast forward 9 hours later, I am naked alone in my hotel room admiring it. It was so frustrating, I finally just ran nude into the lobby. "Look what you're missing!"
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5: That's sort of at the core of civilization, really, is women saying no. Whether it's your mother, your sister, your wife, your lover, no. And the weird thing is about terrorists is that they're indoctrinated. It's like a cult, you know, the way they indoctrinate them. One of the parts of it is they're denied most of their lives. And the women that they do have in their life are mistreated. You know, they're covered up, they're not allowed to speak, and I think this is at the core of their ability to do evil. Because from personal experience, if you don't have a woman in your life keeping you down somehow, you have no real perspective of reality. Seriously, I mean, think about the conversation. "We are going to go and fly the plane into the building." You're not going anywhere. We have people coming over. They're our friends. We invited them. Remember? If you need to fly somewhere, why don't you fly to the supermarket and get some ice cream for sure? "But no, I must go and fly." "No." "Okay. I cannot go to fly the plane until you do it." "No, I am not afraid of that. No, I must go now to get Chunky Monkey."

0: Welcome to my TV show. I'm Dr. Eileen Dacey, author of the best-selling book, I'm Great, You're Great. Founder of Fundamental and Developmental Psychology, better known as FAD. Today we're going to discuss the sad case of a distraught husband who's been writing me for over a month. Let me read some of his letters. I think, hey, they'll be self-explanatory. Here's one. Dear doctor, I'm writing to you because something odd is happening to my home life. It's about my wife. It all began the other morning when my children and I went down to the kitchen to give our breakfast orders like we always do. I asked her to please make sure the eggs weren't too hard this time. Billy asked her to make sure they weren't too soft. Chris said he wasn't eating anything because we were out of Captain Crunchies. Suddenly, without any warning, she laid the toaster on its side and began shooting Pop-Tarts at us. P.S. I recall she once said, I made love like a Pop-Tart. Could this be a clue? Here's another. Dear doctor, things are getting worse. It's becoming impossible to spend time in the kitchen anymore. Things shoot out at us from the toaster. She makes the floor so slippery it's impossible to stay afoot in any normal way. Lately, she's acquired the strange habit of taking our dirty laundry, sprinkling it, putting it in the refrigerator, and saying she will iron it later. Is there a wife rehabilitation center you can refer me to? P.S. Did I mention her mean habit of cooking up all the food as soon as she gets home from the market so that all we ever have is leftovers? Now, here's the most recent, and the handwriting is beginning to slant downward on the page in this one. Dear doctor, I'm beginning to dread coming home nights. Today I came in to find her sitting in front of the television set, clicking the remote control device at the children. She shows her anger in a thousand little ways, like carving curse words across the butter, words I didn't even know she knew. And last week she took all my shirts and with a magic marker drew a ring around each collar. Hey, Father, you're great, I'm great, we're all great. Sounds to me like it's your problem, not hers. And folks, don't go away. Remember that woman who wrote me about men always being after her body? She thought when she got married it would end. Now she finds she's not even safe in her own home. Right after this message, we'll discuss that.
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2: My name is Hannibal. That's my real name. I was named after a great general that was a military genius, but not too many people know about that, so I'm forever associated with Hannibal Lecter. And Silence of the Lambs. It's not even a real dude. Why can't I be Hannibal from the A-Team sometimes? All the time I have to have the same conversation with people about my name.
3: So your real name is Hannibal?
2: Yeah, my real name is Hannibal.
3: Like your parents named you Hannibal.
2: Yeah, my parents named me Hannibal.
3: Hannibal is on your birth certificate.
2: Yeah, Hannibal is on my birth certificate. I want to choke you and see how you handle that situation. Like, man, are you choking me right now? Are you using your hands to apply force to my neck? Yeah, I'm using my hands to apply force. You know? Are you trying to stop the circulation of blood and oxygen to my brain? I know y'all wondering, if I was choking the dude, why was he still talking regular? And that's just a choice I made for that bit. To deal with it. Women get scared when I introduce myself. Like Hannibal Lecter? No. Are you gonna eat me? No. Maybe. No. So I have to make my name sexy. I gave it an apostrophe and a French accent. Is your name Hannibal? No, it's not Hannibal. It's her, Annie Bell. Her, Annie Bell. Now let's go drink wine. And look at art.
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4: Russell Peters.
5: A lot of Africans in England now. I mean, I remember... Hey, what's up? Guess you were doing your hair or something? That's what took you so long?
6: On time, not on time, as long as there's time, we don't care.
5: I remember when I used to come to England back in the day, you could be sure that most of the black people were West Indian. I remember that. And where are you tonight, West Indian people? Where are you? Yeah? Guyanese guy, you can't claim West Indian and South American. You either pick one or the other. You must be the most proud Guyanese guy ever to wear that ugly ass jacket, I'll tell you that. You. He's Indian too, just for the record. That's, just like the South African guy. Different stop on the boat, that's all. This stop, Guyana. This sounds good. I'm a guy and this is Anna. Let's go. Any Spanish people here tonight? They're always in the... We are up here, mira. What kind of Spanish are you? Are you Latino Spanish or are you... Or Spanish from Spain?
4: Mexican.
5: They said head for the border, not the borders. What are you doing in England? Your parents came here?
4: My dad's Mexican.
5: My dad's Mexican? And he ended up in England? Sorry?
4: My mom's English.
5: Your mom's English. I figured that much. But how did they meet?
4: My mom worked in Mexico.
5: Your mom worked in Mexico, apparently. And,
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8: I live in New York and there are a lot of famous pizzerias in my neighborhood. It's really hard to find one that isn't famous. Which sucks sometimes, you know what I mean? Sometimes I don't want all that glitz and glamour. I just want something delicious, you know? I don't need a celebrity in my mouth. Ray's up-and-coming pizza would be fine. I have an erratic drummer for anybody who's just listening to this. He can keep time, but just in spurts. It was my friend's birthday, and I was mad at him, so I sent him a card, said happy birthday, but I put quotes around the word happy. Sarcastic birthday, douchebag. I love women, but I feel like you can't trust some of them. Some of them are liars, you know? Like, I was in the park and I met this girl. She was cute and she had a dog. And I went up to her, we started talking. She told me her dog's name. Then I said, does he bite? She said, no. I said, oh yeah, then how does he eat? Liar. I think it'd be cool if you were writing a ransom note in Microsoft Word and it popped up the paperclip and said, it looks like you're writing a ransom note. Need some help? You should curse more. But the paperclip would be all messed up, you know? I never saw a paperclip with tattoos before. I think it'd be frustrating to be a matchmaker. What do you do? I'm a matchmaker. Oh, that's really romantic. No, I actually... Never mind.
1: All laughs, all the time. I Heart Comedy.
9: It's possible we broke the earth. Maybe we did screw up the earth. That's not enough. They start messing around with the rest of the galaxy. Classic example. One day the humans, they just woke up one day and went, you know, I don't think Pluto should get to be a planet anymore. How arrogant are we? Afraid we got some bad news, Pluto. You're not a planet anymore. We got a big moon coming in here in half an hour. I'll just need to take your place. So why do you think you should be our new planet, Big Moon? I see you've got a very impressive resume here.
10: Well, I'm a big, large, round celestial body. I don't orbit anything specifically. And I'm pretty sure that's...
9: Well, that is one of the prerequisites of a planet. And how did you hear about our solar system, Mr. Big Moon?
10: Well, that's actually a good story. I was floating along in the Alpha Centauri Nebula near the Aurora.
9: All right, look. Clearly, I'm not educated enough to finish this joke.
10: But are we really gonna let that ruin our Saturday night? No. We're just gonna dig it out and get on with some stuff I do know about, like texting. I think texting's the best invention ever. Well, what bums me out is when I try to crack a joke on a text, or maybe I make a joke in an email, and then the people don't get it, and then they write back like, the hell is that supposed to mean?
9: And the simple problem that faces many of us is it's too difficult to convey tone in electronic communication, isn't it?
10: And we can solve this, my friends. All we need are some new fonts. Okay, solve the whole problem right there. Great party, Arch. Best party ever.
9: What a jerk.
10: How do you know he wasn't being sincere, Arch? Because he wrote it in Sarcastica. Okay? And if he'd have enjoyed himself, he would have used Good Times Roman.
7: Johnny Carson.
11: We have an act tonight. John Toomey is with us. He is a manualist. If you have not seen it, it will fracture you. I guarantee you. And if you have... Yes, the lady says it better.
12: It's a big night for her.
11: I think it's going to be a big night. I think I could drop my pants and a duck would fly out and see her. This lady would say, big deal, and duck. Would you welcome John Toomey?
12: John?
11: You want to do a little something? Did you just need a little explanation for the people who have
13: Well, there's one thing I'd like to clear up. Mm-hmm. I think that there's a little general misunderstanding in the country, and that is that they think that when a fellow plays his hands, that it has to be sort of a humorous occasion.
11: So that it's not just a humorous interlude,
13: well,
11: that it can be effective.
13: Right. For dancing and so forth. We're going to play the Stars and Stripes Forever.
11: All right.

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2: Good to be here, man. It's been a fun weekend. You gotta forgive me, I'm a little out of it. We got hammered last night. We didn't get drunk, I got attacked with a hammer. Way different. It's terrible. I was watching my friend's baby the other day. And I ran him a bath. I went outside to play video games. And I came back and the baby had drowned himself. No note, just a selfish act. Just a selfish act. That joke is weird, that's just weird. I'm not really freaked out about death, I don't really care that much. I'm actually looking forward to my funeral. I think that's gonna be fun. Not all the people have fun with their funeral, I'm gonna have fun. They're always sad and boring. You know, like I went to a funeral recently and it was lame. And I know that that sounds weird to say. Yeah, I went to this funeral. Pfft, sucked. But, like, why? Why does it have to be sad? You know what I mean? Why can't you make it interesting? Make it fun for the people who are there to remember you? You know, these are two things I'm going to do at my funeral. Two things. First of all, I'm going to have a closed casket so people will think that my body is in there, but it won't be. I want to have my body fall down on wires and swing over my family. Dude, how sweet would that be? Then hit out the lights, hit it with a strobe light, and then techno music. So it's just a body just... Oops, oops, oops, oops, oops, oops. Just swinging over everyone. How great would that be? And then the second thing I want to do, like you need more than that. But I want to have a chunk of money saved up and have it mailed off to some random celebrity. Have him make an appearance at my funeral. Like just a chunk of money with a note. It says, here you go. It's my last wish. Take this money. Show up at my funeral. You don't have to talk to anybody. Just in and out. Just make an appearance. That's all you have to do. But I want like a mid-level celebrity like John Stamos. Would be sweet. Uncle Jesse on Full House. Just to be funny, my friends and stuff at my funeral, like, I can't believe Nick's dead, man. I can't believe he died. He was a good dude, man. I can't believe he died. It's too bad. Dude, is that John Stamos? Did Nick know John Stamos? I didn't know that. Oops, oops, and the body falls. Stamos is like, I'm out of here.
0: 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They all do funny here. iHeart Comedy.
3: It's not anti-Semitic to mention Jews. That's what, you know, sometimes people are like that. You know, they're like, I had like a lady go, you gotta stop telling your Jew jokes. Like, they're not Jew jokes. They're jokes with Jews in them. It's different. If the last word of the joke is Jew, that's a Jew joke. They're just in there with everyone else. That's not a Jew joke. You know, but then she's all like, I'm half Cuban and half Jew, and I don't like the Jew jokes. And it just bugged me. And then, like, it bugged me for a day of why she would say something like that. And I couldn't figure out why it bugged me. And then it just clicked in me. I'm like, you can't be that. Cuba's a communist country, and Jewish is a religion. You can't be that! Because I know Jews get a rough ride too sometimes too, and I don't want to be a part of that at all, you know? But I don't know if you got friends that are all into conspiracy theories and stuff, and that's why I don't smoke marijuana, because I like watching conspiracy theory documentaries, and if you smoke marijuana, you have a tendency to believe them. You know, just misinformed people telling you about these quasi-conspiracy theories. They're like, the Jews control Hollywood. I'm like, they've invented it. Of course they're going to control it. What do you expect them to get a $1 billion industry up and running and then sell it to a religious group you're more comfortable with? Let them have it. I mean, it's not like they're being unfair with it. You know, there's plenty of famous Muslim actors. There's the time Muhammad Ali was on different strokes. And that's about it. But don't worry, because I can say whatever I want about the Jewish faith, because I'm going to Jewish heaven, so it's cool. No, I am. I figured it out. Well, hear me out. Like, I'm not a Jew, but, you know, hear me out. No, my granny was from Estonia, and that's where she lived before the war, because that's the way it was like before the war. Where you were from, that's where you got to live. But she stuck it out for a couple of years. In those couple of years, she hid Jews in her basement during the war. Which, by the way, is the only time that kind of behavior is appropriate. Gotta be a war on. And if it ends, let him go. If they come back, they're yours.
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0: 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Don't quit.
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0: And if you're with me, you're golden. I'll take care of you.
1: Oh, I'm gonna
2: paper, if you don't mind. What are you reading? Huh? Wall Street Journal? I heard of that. I read that Da Vinci Code. It was fascinating. I just want to be by myself for this flight, if you don't mind. Come on, people need to talk and build community. Sir, I'm going to fly the plane to a field, if you don't shut up. I kind of like to see that. We'd be on TV. See? And now we all got to strip for airport security. See? This chowderhead. That's what happened. Osama bin Laden. We see a picture of him. What's he wearing every single time you see a picture of him? Towels, rags on his head. Delta lost his bags. The messenger people.
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4: My favorite thing about my phone is ringtones. Because you know you got to have your ringtone set up for whoever call you, right? You got a special ringtone for everybody. Like, for instance, my mother is an old black lady. So when she calls me, her ringtone is Sanford and Son. Right? My supervisor at work, he's an old white man. When he calls me, his ringtone is Matlock. That's fair. People, I was married for 9 years. When I was married, ma'am, my wife's ringtone was I'm Lost Without You. Yeah, I know. But now I'm divorced and her ringtone is 99 Problems, but a bitch ain't one. Got kids. I'm a single parent with my parents. At parents, clap it up. Parents. How many kids you got? How old are they?
5: 9 and 4.
4: I got young kids like you. I got a question for everybody with young kids. When is the right time to take their artwork off the refrigerator? I'm tired of looking at it. I'm tired of looking at it, man. My daughter like, Daddy, is a picture of you. No, it's not. It's a stick figure with a big ass head. I'm not that skinny. It's a ripoff, man. Everything we do with kids is a ripoff. You know what the biggest ripoff is, sir? The Tooth Fairy. You tell me I got to give you money for something you're supposed to lose? See this guy right here? He loses all his hair. Ain't nobody gave him a damn dime. Every day he under his pillow like, where the hair fairy at? Where the hair fairy, man? This is crazy. Ex-wife like, I'll give you some money for a tooth. I said, cool, how much? She said, $5. For one tooth, I'm like, $5? I said, what, the teeth prices go up in fairy world? $5? I was like, cool, no problem. I'll give him $5. But you got to understand this, sir. My son is smart. He know the game now. Now he know how to make money off me. So you know what he did the next night? Pulled another tooth out, put it under the pillow. I had to give him $5 more. Next night, he pulls out another tooth, under the pillow, $5 more. People, on the fourth night, he took his grandma's dentures and put them under the pillow. I had to get that bastard $375, man.
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6: I recently got my medical marijuana card, so now it's just, like, I went outside, there was a little bit of wet cement on the ground, walking in the mission today. You guys know what that means. Immediately wrote 420 on it, boom, no hesitation. Then I just took a little step back, like, looks like it's your move, establishment. It's gonna freak out some squares, is what I'm saying. It's gonna freak out some squares. I'm just gonna play bongos and laugh at them. I was like, once I got the card, I was like, you can't go crazy with this. Like, let's approach this logically. So I was like, here's what I'm gonna do. I'm gonna make a pros and cons list for smoking weed. I'm gonna do a cost-benefit analysis. So I made the list, and I'll share with you guys right now. Here's what I have so far. Kind of a work in progress. Here's what I have so far. Weed. Pros. Everything. Okay. Stay with it. Cons. Sometimes after I park my car, I am unable to leave my vehicle because a super rad song is on the radio. We've all been down that. You're like, I gotta go to this meeting, but Funky Town is on. Damn it! Have you ever tried to leave a car high while Funky Town is on? Physically impossible. Especially if it's that part with the robot voice, like, won't you take me too? You're like, I have to stay! Does he make it to Funky Town? I must know! And that is the entire list, so... Probably just gonna keep smoking. No, I added another entry. I had another entry the other day when I was driving around high. It was pros, causing me to drive very safely and abide by all traffic regulations. Con, when the driver in front of me flicks a lit cigarette from their vehicle, I worry it will work its way into the undercarriage of my car, causing it to explode. I literally thought that. That's not the scariest thing to happen when you're driving high, though. Well, besides the car being behind you with a ski rack that you think is a cop, that will freak you out. But, oh, ski rack! Oh, Jesus.

0: Scariest thing ever when you're driving high is when a bee comes into your car. When that happens sober, you're like, this is scary, but I can get through that. When it happens when you're high, I start losing my mind. I'm having insane, I literally thought like, I'm wearing a seatbelt, he's not. I could crash the car and walk away. He'd be instantly killed. I'm like, Carl, what happened to your car? That's B, it's total, don't worry about it, B. Just forget about it. Don't look at that. Don't look at my totaled car. I'm just gonna keep smoking weed. That's probably the best bet.
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2: She hasn't been laughing at all. I don't think women are funny either, ma'am. It's hard. You think I want to work? This sucks. I just want to relax. The women's movement ruined a permanent vacation for all of us. We were having fun. Our dad would give some guy some land and some cows, and we wouldn't have to do anything. And if we wanted something from our husband, we'd just twist our dimples and talk like a baby. Please, Mr. Sweetie, buy me a dress. Write me a check. And then if you didn't get what you wanted, you'd just faint. Like they had couches made just for fainting. The most work we'd have to do is get up out of our king-size bed, walk over to the couch, and pass out. I don't even know why I do comedy. Like, you look at guys and you're like, no one on the bill tonight. But a lot of these guys, they do comedy so they can get laid. And they'll like take home the chicks in the front row, and like you hear them backstage, they can be really aggressive and they're always bragging like, oh yeah, I killed last night. And afterwards I got these chicks grabbing their jugs, I'm banging on them, it was all awesome. Yeah. And I'm like, I wonder why I do comedy. I don't think it's to bed the audience members. Men are just driven by sex, right? Like they're either watching porn or playing video games. Which one do you do? Both, right? Which one? What's your favorite video game? Do you like Call of Duty? Is that the one where you... Call of Duty, that's the one where you lay on the couch and protect our country while you're eating a sandwich. Obsessed with video games. And my friend's like, no, Natasha, you don't understand the technology now. It's amazing. I can run through a forest. I can have sex with a girl. I can deal cocaine. I'm like, you know where else you can do that? In life. And if you stopped playing Call of Duty and started doing cocaine, you'd probably have a girlfriend. You have a wife, though, so congratulations. Fiance. Oh, wonderful. I'm so happy for you. All right. Are there any toilet babies in the works?
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3: Aziz Ansari.
4: I've been having fun doing this tour. When I started the tour, I was reading this Motley Crue autobiography, and it was really interesting. I quickly learned that Motley Crue tours way crazier than an Aziz tour. It's fascinating because these guys were at one point the biggest band in the world, performing at arenas and stuff, but at the same time, they were doing massive amounts of cocaine and heroin all the time, and my body just could not take anything like that. Even if just tonight, I was like, let's do heroin. The next day, I'd be like, Aziz is dead. Yeah, he did heroin once and he died. How much heroin did he do? None. He just had a needle in his arm and felt woozy and fell off a building. I like touring. The only thing I don't like is the actual travel itself, because people can be so rude when you're traveling. The rudest person I've ever met in my entire life is the Eastern European customs lady at the Toronto airport. What's that lady's problem? Why she gotta be so rude? Customs people are the first people you meet when you go to a new country. They should be nice, welcoming. This lady, as soon as you walk up, she just goes, what you are doing here? And I was like, I'm shooting a movie? She goes, what it means shooting movie? It's like, you know, like filming a movie. She goes, I know what it means filming movie. I mean, are you doing the lights? Are you acting? Are you directing? I could do without your sarcasm. I was like, why are you being so mean? I said something and you went, what it means shooting movie? So I just assume you're kind of dumb and I'm trying to explain things to you. I'm stunned you know what the word sarcasm means. Your English is slightly better than Animal from the Muppet Babies. And you're yelling at me like a psychopath. And I got my stamp and I walked on. But I kind of wish after I gotten the stamp, I turned around. And I was like, guess what? I lied. And then pulled out a DVD of Jurassic Park and a handgun. Was like, this is what it means shooting movie. Bang, bang, bang, bang, bang.
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3: George Carlin.
5: Football is weird anyway, man. Football is because we're Europe Junior. We came from Europe, man. We're Europe Junior. We really got it all down. We play the Europe game. What is the Europe game?
6: Let's take their land. You'll marry the Queen of Sweden and have a boy. And we'll merge with Australia. And we'll sell out to Germany and we'll give the Russians back. And we'll take this from France and merge with Italy and take that from the other people in the Swiss and grow together. And you'll be the green on the map and we'll be the pink and you'll be the blue.
5: That's what we did here, man. What is football? Our national pastime game now. It is. And what is it really except 11 people line up, beat the other guys, and take their land? It's a ground acquisition game. Except we only take it 10 yards at a time. That's what we did to the Indians. Work them a little bit at a time. First down in Pennsylvania. Midwest to go. Yeah, football is really... Well, they moved the hash marks in. The guys found them and smoked them anyway, you know what I mean? Well, they say there's a lot of drugs in football. They talk about ups. They talk about uppers and speed. And they talk about amphetamines. They talk about Dexamil spanchules. They talk about greenies. That's what the football players call them. Greenies! Because football players are into colors. The green! We'll fight for the green and the white. Give me the green to the white. Give me the white. Just out of the locker room. There's a lot of speed on this team, Bill. I know I was downstairs before the game. And look out for this. Football players understand colors. They check off at the line of scrimmage. Green, white, 27. Green, white, 27. Good, I had 13. Give me those. They're back. They're back. You know, fight on the end. Why is it that football teams only have two colors and countries have three? Why should a football player sing to the red, white, and blue and then get his ass kicked for just the red and the blue? When I was in high school, they said we were fighting for the cardinal in gold. Was red and yellow, man. Cardinal and gold, my ass. I always wanted to go to a high school where the colors were ultraviolet and flesh tone. And we'll win for the flesh. The big flesh wave rolled down the field today.
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7: Beat your children. Anybody here got any kids they don't like? Please, don't let me raise my hand by myself. My oldest son, I've been trying to do a DNA, but he won't let me take the test. Beat your children. It's amazing how you have kids and they are totally different. Ain't that right? My oldest son just is stupid. I love him, but he's stupid. He's not the sharpest knife in the drawer. Matter of fact, he ain't even sharp. Matter of fact, he ain't even a draw. Love my kid, but whew. If I can kill him and get away with it. I'm just joking. Look at me. Ooh. Beat your children. My granddad was so mean, he used to snatch his belt off. You thought he was shooting a shotgun. He come, he get out of work, get out the car, ready to whoop somebody's ass. My granddad didn't play. I'm a mean as a snake. I'm one time, I was in the fourth grade, I was making straight A's. So my granddad would say, oh, so you making straight A's? I said, yes, sir. Throw my little chest up. He said, say your ABCs. Say my ABC. He said, all right. Now say them backwards. I said, granddad, they don't make us say it like that in school. All he did was slap me. Pow! I'm like Z, Y, W, S, M, Q, H, C, B, A. He said, well, all right then. I said, so his ass didn't know either, did he? He used to read and skip over a word he didn't know. He says, like a John came down the street. He like, John, the street.
6: You know, I was a fool. Granddaddy, what the Oh, you don't want to know. You don't know that man. And when he came with his brother, he what the Now I'm in school doing this. Bruce, come up and read. Okay. What you want me to read? Line one or two? Read one. I saw the boy with his brother. She said, you want to say that again? Yes, ma'am. I saw the boy with his brother. My granddaddy got me acting stupid.
1: I Heart Comedy.
3: So, the commercial, right? And, I watched a lot of TV, right? And, it was for, like, a book, right? First of all, I'm watching, like, WWE SmackDown at, like, 3 in the morning, and they're advertising books. Like, yeah, clearly I'm an avid reader. Like, oh, yeah, as soon as I'm done watching these guys hit each other over the head with chairs, I'm gonna go pick up some books, because clearly I'm an intellectual. But at the end of this commercial for the book, they're like, buy it where books are sold. I was like, oh, thanks a lot, thanks for that tip. Like, if they didn't say that, do they think like I was gonna be like I like that book, I'm gonna go swing by the slaughterhouse. Be like, do you guys have that new book? They'd be like, no, we kill animals here. I don't. I'd be like, well, I don't understand that you don't have it. Like, where should I go? Be like, why don't you go where books are sold? I'd be like, oh, that's a good idea. They didn't mention that. I'm the stupidest reader on the face of the planet. Right, you guys? I saw this commercial, right? I'm going for the record tonight of comedian who watches the most TV. It's for the Marines, right? And in the commercial, they're like, the slogan, they're like, the few, the proud. I was like, the few? I was like, that's how you're trying to get me to join the Marines? Like, telling me there's, like, no one else there fighting with me? Like, that would suck. Imagine, like, you show up to war. It's like, there's, like, two other guys. You're like, where is everybody? I'd be like, it's the few, remember? Like, we told you up front that there was, like, barely any of us. They're like, oh, this blows. Like, I don't... Like, I'm definitely gonna be in the front of, like, being shot at. Be like, yeah, there's three of us, now let's go take over that country. Like, what were their rejected slogans? Like, the Marines. It's just gonna be you and this other guy, Mike. And you're gonna have to share a gun. But you'll be really proud, it'll be awesome. And you'll probably get shot in the face.
8: Hicks. I'm not promoting the use of drugs. I'm just telling you, I've had good times on them. That's the truth. I've also had bad times on them too, okay? You know what I mean, though? We need a new enemy because we're so miserable in our own lives, we got to keep pointing fingers and blaming. Drugs, yeah, drugs are the enemy. Ooh, what were we thinking? People forget about drugs, man. People forget. People think drugs don't do anything good for us. How many people here believe drugs don't do anything good for us? Someone must. Chickens. Yeah, I know, because now they got a beer. I know. If you believe drugs don't do anything good for us, do me this favor, will you? Go home tonight, take all your albums and tapes, okay, and burn them. Because you know what? The musicians who made all that great music? High on drugs. The Beatles were so high, they let Ringo sing a couple of tunes. Tell me they weren't partying. We all live in a yellow submarine. We all live... You know how high they were when they wrote that song? They had to pry Ringo off the ceiling with a rake to record that, man. Get Ringo, John. He's got a great tune. Pull him down to the mic. John, get Ringo. He's got a great song about we all live in a yellow tambourine or something. I don't know. John, get off the ceiling. Oh, bring the mics up here. We'll sing from up in the clouds. They were real high. Great music. They were high. Drugs had a positive effect. Shall I walk you through it again?
1: come to the right place. This is iHeart Comedy.
9: I did an exchange trip. France went to a place called Chalon-sur-Marne, which is on the Marne River, in the Champagne region of France, northeast France, where they grow champagne in big bottles that hang from trees. Yes. But you know, it is champagne. The champagne grape is grown there, which has wonderful lettering on the side. Anyway, and they drink, it's very cheap champagne there, so they drink it all the time. And you know, for any celebration, hey, you have crossed the road, champagne. Oh, messy beaucoup. You have entered a shop, champagne. Okay, messy. You have come out of a shop, champagne. Oh, we're in the wrong shop, actually. Give me my lungs. You have fallen in a gutter, champagne. I do not know who I am. So yeah, Chalon-sur-Marne, it was great. Well, Chalon-sur-Marne, if you can go there, I mean, it is a town. All my stuff is based on truth. Everyone goes, there is a place. Yeah, I went there, and it's kind of functional. You know, it's kind of twinned with Felixstowe kind of place. You know. Right. You know, some places are just. And we were shown around places of interest while we were there. One was a library, which is. Another one was a glue factory, which is. But when you're a kid, you go, away, monsieur, say, try bien. You just go, say, la tour. So, yeah, we went around this glue factory. They showed us glue. What's in the glue? Oui, c'est très bien. We ended up in a boardroom where they took us through the glue-making process, which was fascinating in any language. He had a big flip chart. Bienvenue, mes enfants. C'est la usine de glue. C'est le process de making the glue. The process de making the glue. Anyway, so it was an exchange trip, you know, me and this other kid had gone over to England, and it had to be re-exchanged. It took place on a cross-channel ferry, and my teachers there, teachers from the school at Chalon, we all went down onto the car deck. My teachers switched on the lights of their Rover. Their teachers switched on the lights of their Citroen. And my teachers got out of the Rover with cricket bats and tennis rackets, looking very heavy-duty, and... Well, the French teachers got out of their car with French sporting equipment. A set of bulls. And so my teacher said, send over the English kid. So I was pushed off with a present. So I was getting a load of French bread. And the French kid came back with a load of Brillo pads under his arm. Merci. It's called shredded wheat. C'est la cuisine de Angleterre.
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11: My favorite new sport is poker. Oh, I love it. Poker, it's a sport. What? It was gambling 3 weeks ago. Oh, now it's a sport. If poker's a sport, put it in the Olympics. And you can only play with what your country's worth. How great would that be, being Americans? Looks like Costa Rica's all in with 15 coconuts.
12: Yeah, we're gonna call.
11: Hasta luego, small blind. Shouldn't have limped in. I am all for women that decide to get plastic surgery. Plastic surgery allows you the rare opportunity to make your outer appearance resemble your inner appearance. Fake. Thank you. That's right. That's a very positive joke for women, unless, of course, you have fake boobs. Let's be honest, you're not bright enough to get that joke. Yeah? Keep telling yourself you did it so your shirts would fit better. You've been to a third world country? Not a boob job in the bunch. Yet they still find happiness. Oh, isn't that boring? We have shows like Extreme Makeovers. I don't want to develop a personality. Just cut my face. And stretch it and staple it. Now I'm happy. Or at least I look like it.
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13: I come out of the closet all the time. It's something fun for me. Do it all the time. I'm not saying lie to your friends and family or lead a fake life, but if you're just in some social situation around people you don't know, if you can drop the errant, I'm gay in a conversation, not revelatory, like, I have to tell you, just drop it as an aside. Is it just you and your girlfriend for breakfast? Ah, that's not my girlfriend, I'm gay, but it's just two of us. Is it a buffet or can I order off the menu? Just drop in, just if everyone was just someone, oh, I guess they're just gay. I hate anyone who leads with their sexuality, homo or hetero. Heteros are the same way. If you have naked lady mud flaps, or you go, oh, after your show, you want to go to Hooters, or you just watch the game for the cheerleaders, just go into a basement and then come back when we gotta have a regular conversation. So it's not, that's why I like to come out of the closet as just a normal dude. A guy on the plane going, yeah, I remember when stewardesses used to be hot, now they're all fat. And you go, yeah, I'm right with you, buddy. I thank Christ I'm queer, because they are fat. But just because maybe somewhere around you, when you just drop a normal I'm gay in a conversation, there is an adolescent kid who's just coming to terms with the fact that he's gay and he's terrified. Not only just being gay, maybe he thinks he has to be jump out of the cake and ride afloat, assless chaps, ice capades gay. And he hears you say it just like a normal dude, I'm gay. And he goes, oh, I can do that. I can be just regular Anderson Cooper, Todd Glass, Joel Osteen, and you give him courage. And it's in the Supreme Court now for gay marriage, and I hope you get it. Get the right to marry and then don't. It's important to get the right. Not just symbolically, but sometimes you have to be married to game the system. You need the insurance, you need the inheritance, you need to pull the plug. Maybe you just need to get someone cool into the country. So you need it for that, but don't if you don't have to. It's kind of like the civil rights movement, where black people had to fight for the right to eat at the same lunch counter. Once you won that right, I hope you didn't. The guy's a racist. Why would you support his business and show up just because he doesn't want you, which I understand, and maybe that's where you started not tipping. If so, every tradition has to start somewhere. Let's just hope it was for a good cause. Have a great night, Dante's Portland. It was nice to be back. I'll see you soon.
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15: Bill, why is my eye twitching? 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Where's my phone?
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15: 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Like, is it normal to sleep in separate bedrooms? We do that. 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
31: I don't like the entertainment media. They make me crazy. The things they celebrate and they praise people for. Like a few years ago, that movie Monster came out, where Charlize Theron, who is a beautiful woman, played a not beautiful woman. And when the press heard about this, they were like, oh my God. Oh my God. What a brave choice. What a brave choice that was, Charlize, for you to be ugly for like 8 hours a day for 3 weeks. What a brave choice. Here is an Oscar because that was such a brave choice. Some people are ugly their whole lives. They get no Oscars. When I was in high school, I had like this weird lump on my face that I'd go to a doctor and they'd be like, well, it looks like a lump. Good luck with that, buddy. They didn't know what it was. And after she won the Oscar, I was like, oh, well, maybe that's an Oscar just coming out of my face. And it would emerge and be like, best supporting actor, but it just got all over the mirror. Here is the thing. What she did is not brave at all. You know what would be brave is if she took all her money, gave it to people who need it, and got a real job like the rest of us. The day Charlize Theron serves me my French fries, I will go, brave choice, Charlize. That was a brave choice. Upsize it, because bravery makes me hungry. I don't understand a lot of things. I don't get why, when someone is really depressed, one of the things people will say to them is they will go, no, do not kill yourself. You know why? Because that is the easy way out. I have to say, I hate to be the bearer of bad news, but I kind of feel like that's what drew them to suicide in the first place, is that it is the easiest way out. There are a lot of depressed people sitting around going, if only there were a very complicated solution to all of my problems. No, I'm stuck with the easy way out. We're people. We always take the easy way out. The door is the easy way out of this building. No one is going to go, no, I'm going to take the chimney because it builds character.
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33: I love like getting older, man. You know, I'm getting older. It's why I'm doing my life easier. It's because I'm getting older, you know. And I love getting older because I know, like, the older I get, the less I care. Oh, the words I don't give a just fly out of my mouth. It's almost like I had Tourette's or something. I can't control it. I don't give a. Oh, I don't give a. You think I give a? I don't give a. And when I ain't saying it, I'm thinking it. me about petty stuff too. Anything. I could be in the grocery store, paper or plastic. I don't give a f- But you have to be careful who you say that to, because this cashier, she was like 63, and she didn't give a f- either. I walked out of there, was like, ain't this a bitch? She, man. Hey, man, can you help me out? You kick my bread over here. I'm parked right up here. Come on, help me out, man. But I take it too far, though, I do. Because I take the attitude too far, because now, I'll be honest with you, I am the worst in bed. I am. Oh, I'm awful. I don't. So I'm like, you just need to do what I say, and we can wrap this baby up in a matter of minutes. Oh. I don't have all night with your ass. It's almost like I have ADD in bed now. I'm after 10 or 12 minutes, you lose me. I start looking around at the ceiling. I should paint in here. Just an accent wall. Just that, that'd be real cute. Really brighten this room. Oh, I'm sorry. Are we still? I'm sorry. And if it's not good, I let you know. I will boo. Boo.
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0: Road is awesome, man. I got taken aside by some swingers one time. This happened in Jacksonville, Florida, swampiest place on earth. And it was after a show, and they were in their late 50s. Three couples in their late 50s, like 64 late 50s. That's pretty late 50s. So I'm in my 20s at the time, right? I was drunk. I was like, let's party. And they go, hey, you're funny. You want to go party? I'm like, yeah, let's go party, yeah. And so we went out partying, and we drank all night long. And I woke up with that scrapbook memory that you get after drinking too much, where you wake up and it's like noon, and you slept through your morning wood. And you're like, you ever have that happen where you sleep through your morning wood? But you still got wood, and you're like, is this my noon wood, or is this? I go to bed with wood, and I wake up with wood, and I still haven't gotten my wife to check and see if it's the same wood. I think she's afraid that if she tells me, I'm not going to need her anymore. So I wake up with that scrapbook, and all I can remember is little things. Like, it was a card game. We're at one of the guys' houses, and we're playing cards, and then all of a sudden they start taking their shirts off. And in flashes, I just remember, shirts off, shirts off. And then one dude's like, come on, my wife's all about you. And I'm like, oh! That's when it dawned on me, this is an orgy, and they didn't tell me. Again, no flyer. That sucks. So I freaked out, and I ran right out the front door. I was so scared. I just ran. And I got like a block away, and I look back, and they're all at the door, and they're like putting their shirts on. Where is he? Is that him? Get the truck! Dude, no means no. Running from the house has got to be a pretty strong version of no. So they chased me in a red dually for like miles. I ran through yards, and every time I see a red dually, I panic. My heart drops. So I ran, and I got away from them. And I ran for like another hour. I had that drunk running power where you could just run for hours for some reason. And I found my hotel just off the freeway. It was that hotel that had the frontage road with the fence around a ditch. You got to go around that ditch and up the frontage road. And then there was a dude, security guy from the hotel with a flashlight. And in my mind, he knew everything that had happened because I was drunk. So I was like, he knows where I've been. So he's got a flashlight, and he's like, come on, come on. He goes, there's gators in there. There was gators. And I got out of it, and I didn't lose a foot in that situation. But if I'd have lost a foot in that incident, I would have had to tell that story every day for the rest of my natural life. People would have asked me every time they saw me, were you in the war? Not the one you're thinking of. I was drunk running through the streets of Jacksonville being chased by orgiers and then like Frankenstein, and then I was attacked by gators in a ditch. So.
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3: I had a bed day today. You ever hang out in bed all day? Anyone else do heroin? No. That's not funny. Those bed days are the best. People rarely volunteer that information. Sorry I'm late, I didn't get out of bed till 5 p.m.
4: Oh, were you sick?
3: Nah, I was in heaven. Just fantasizing about being in a coma. Breakfast in bed, that is a fantasy. Because it gives you the option of going back to sleep when you're done. Well, it'd be rude to eat and run. Should stick around, see if there's lunch in bed. Have a nice bed. I don't believe in making the bed, though. My wife's always like, why don't you ever make the bed? For the same reason I don't tie my shoes after I take them off. Doesn't make sense. Yeah. We're not putting this thing in storage. Hell, I'm hoping to come back in a couple hours. And I would like it open. Because when our bed's made, it's covered in 40 pillows. Like we're stockpiling ammo for the global pillow fight. I asked my wife, I'm like, what's the deal with all these pillows? They're for decoration. How often are you given a tour of our bedroom? And has anyone ever been impressed by pillows? Like someone's gonna leave your bedroom? I didn't know they were doing that well. They got like 40, 50 pillows on that bed. They're rolling in down. Pillow jokes, really? Is that what he's doing? I didn't know it was gonna be so edgy.
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2: You know, so I took out this classy girl on a first date, you know, and she told me she was very conservative and she hates to hear a dirty joke. And all night long, whenever I told her one, she heard it. Well, to this girl, everything was bourgeois. Her parents were bourgeois. Making a living was bourgeois. One night I tried to get romantic with her. She said, no, your approach is bourgeois. And furthermore, you're gauche. I said, look, I was just about able to figure out bourgeois. Well, you don't hit me with gauche now. She said, look, I'll be honest with you. I'm only going out with you to try and forget Biff. And it's not fair that I should use you. I said, it's all right, don't worry about it. I mean, I'd rather be used to help you to forget Biff than not to be used at all. She said, it won't work. I know myself, I'm fickle. I'd use you for 2 or 3 months, would make wild, passionate love, then I'd leave you. And I don't want to hurt you. I said, it's all right, hurt me, hurt me! And then she gave me another line. She told me she didn't want to get involved because she didn't want to get hurt. I said, look, gauche. I mean, you don't want to get hurt. You don't want me to get hurt. All I know is if one of us don't get hurt soon, someone's going to get hurt.
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6: I feel sorry for Captain Hook, because he shouldn't be defined by his disability, should he? I'm assuming his surname wasn't Hook. If your surname was Hook and you lost a hand, you'd go anything but a hook. It's too obvious. Yet they went, we're calling Captain Hook. It's an insult, isn't it? It's like calling Stephen Hawking's Dr. Chair. I think of the first sex change operation. Never been thought of, never been conceived of. You are what you are, that's it. And yet someone, one day, sitting there and went, I want to change. He went to the doctor and went, Doc, yeah, got an idea. Come on, lose them, will you? Chop them off, pop on a fanny. And the doctor went, all right. And you have to live as a woman for a year. You can't just go and have it done willy-nilly. You know, you have to... One of the traumas of becoming famous was owning your reputation. It's still the most important thing to anyone, whatever walk of life, and whatever status, whatever you do, owning your reputation. And I think of all those people that did all that great work, then someone just started a terrible rumour about them, like Richard Gere. But if I was to meet him, if I was around his house, and I was like, oh, nice to meet you, and he had a gerbil, I'd double take. He would... And he'd see me, he'd go, what? I go, nothing, just a gerbil. He'd go, yeah. I go, a pet. He'd go, exactly. I go, oh. But when he went to the kitchen, I'd have to check. Go, tea, yeah, milk, no sugar. And I'd creep over, I'd lift up the lid, get the little guy out. You'd have to check. That is the only way you can check, really, because they They can't grasp your... It's the perfect crime, really. They can't... You know what I mean? They can't call Esther Ranson. He's touching me again, so...
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0: So you learn so much traveling, and just growing up, you learn. I've been to Asia a bunch. I'm here to tell you something. Let's talk about something, because there's a belief, and I've been to Asia a lot, all over Asia, and there's a belief in our country, commonly held belief, that, you know, Asian people, not so, you know. Not so good with the driving. But you have to go to Asia to understand what I'm saying. Asian people are really good drivers. They are. They're better than us. They know that, you know, there's a rhythm. Like, you know how you cross the street in Vietnam? They tell you when you get there, because you're waiting on the corner for hours, if you don't know. They say, don't worry about lights. Don't worry about, the cars won't stop, so don't even think that. Just, here's how you cross the street in Vietnam. You take a deep breath, right? And you just step out into traffic. That's how you cross the street. And the cars go, vroom, vroom, vroom, like Frogger, like they just go around you. And then you get to the other side and you look back for your body. You're like, did I? That was crazy. I made it. That's crazy. Asians are the best drivers. Some of you are not getting it. Let me put it to you like this. I'm going to bring the point home here. Think about it like this. I'll prove to you Asians are the best drivers. Think about it like this. Anybody can just drive safely. Anybody can have an accident. But do you know how hard it is to almost have an accident all day like that? Look, if you're in a room tonight, you're not Asian. In your lifetime, you might have 100 near accidents, close calls. 100 times we have to pull over to the side and... Thank God, you call your mom. Mom, I almost had, and I, like 100 of those. And unfortunately, 5 of those will be accidents. See? Now, if you're Asian with us in the room tonight, you might have 10,000 of those. But only 50 accidents. You see, Asians are better drivers because they only have 10 times as many accidents. But they have 100 times as many chances. Yeah. That's a ratio joke. And all my Asian friends got that joke a little bit before you did. I just want to let you know that's what happens. Let's keep the truth train chugging along. There's more truth. I just proved that Asians are the best drivers. What else do I want to prove? Let's prove this. White people, best dancers. Not a lot of buy-in on this concept. All the non-white people are suspicious. Even white people, you guys are confused. You don't know what's happening. You're looking at me like, no, Dwayne, actually, I don't think that's accurate. But you just... Well, let me explain. Here's why white people are the best dancers. I'm going to prove it. Because when white people dance, we know this for a fact, white people, you have more fun than everybody else. Especially if there's some drinking. What? Like, I've seen white people dancing. I've been like, huh? How do I get that? What is? I've never had that. That looks tremendous. What's going on? And why do white people have so much fun? Two reasons. One, first reason, I think it's just a pure celebration of your whiteness. Do you know what I'm saying? Woo! I'm white. First world. And why else do white people have so much fun? Because when you dance, white people, you have a freedom that a lot of us don't have. Very free.
5: Why? Why are you so free? Well, because you're not... You're not married to the beat. I guess is the thing I'm trying to... You're not gonna let the beat tell you what to do. That's freedom, my friends. Because that means it doesn't matter what song is playing, you can do any dance. I don't have that luxury. I gotta do what the song tells me to do. And every black person in this room, we've all tried it. I don't speak for black people, but for this, I do. Talk to us after the show. Every single one of us, we've all tried it at home. We did. We failed. At some point, when you're black and you're at home, you turn to your brother, your sister, you know, you go, hey, let's try it. Let's dance off beat. Let's try it. Let's see. And we literally cannot do it, is what I'm saying. Because what happens is we get back on beat by mistake, not on purpose.
7: Stephen Wright.
8: I used to be a parking attendant in Boston at Logan Airport. I parked jets. They let me go, though, because I kept locking the keys in them. One day I was on an 86-foot stepladder trying to get in the window with a coat hanger. I was arrested today for scalping low numbers at the deli. Sold a number 3 for $28. I was once walking through the forest alone and a tree fell right in front of me and I didn't hear it. I used to be a narrator for bad mimes. I live in a house that's on the median strip of a highway. Very nice grassy area, I like it. The only thing I don't like about it is when I leave my driveway, I have to be going 60 miles an hour. I have a microwave fireplace. I can lay down in front of the fire for the evening in 8 minutes. Well, you can't have everything. Where would you put it? If sometimes you can't hear me, it's because sometimes I'm in parentheses. Are there any questions? About 4 years ago, it was yesterday. Went to the hardware store, I bought some used paint. In the shape of a house. I also bought some batteries, but they weren't included. So I had to buy them again. I had trouble going home from there because I had parked my car in a tow-away zone. When I came back, the entire area was gone. One time the police stopped me for speeding and they said, "Don't you know the speed limit is 55 miles an hour?" I said, "Yeah, I know, but I wasn't going to be out that long."
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9: I don't know how you raise your kids, but I'm a pimp. Not because I put women on the street, I think pimp. Therefore, I am. I see it's writing it down. Feel free. So, the first rule of pimping is you don't lie. So I don't lie to my son about nothing. He's 9. He ain't never believed in Santa Claus. I'm sorry. I cannot afford him to walk around thinking it's a white man going through the ghetto giving PlayStations. No. Daddy bought that with his weed money, baby. Can you say sacrifice? Sacrifice. We have real conversations. He came to me a few months ago. He said, "Daddy, I want an Xbox." I said, "Sit right here, pimpin'. Let Daddy holler at you." Now, the first thing I need you to understand is the Xbox is $199.99. Now, Daddy can do this all day, every day, no problem. But I need you to understand it only comes with one controller. That means daddy can't play with you, your friends can't play with you, it's just you. That means I gotta buy another controller at $34.95. Now daddy can do this all day, every day, no problem. But I need you to understand it only come with two demo games. You gonna be through with them tonight. That means I got to buy four, five other games at $45 to $55 a piece. Now, daddy can do this all day, every day, no problem. Or I can look in the newspaper under the classified section and I can get you what's known as a Nintendo 64. Now it's not gonna be new. So it's gonna come with like 20 games that other kids have already opened and played with to make sure it's fun. Then me and you got like $300 left over. We can go all across the country and stop in ice cream trucks, buy six nuggets, don't eat six, eat three, throw the other three out the window, cause we got money like that. And that's it right there, make a pimp decision. He said, you say 20 games? Well, we're just gonna get the Nintendo then, daddy. Make a pimp decision. When the new Jordans come out, I take that to the Foot Locker with the rest of the churn and let them try them on. No, they tight. All right, I want you to do me a favor. I want you to run down this aisle real quick. I'm gonna time you. On your mark, get set, go! 5 seconds. That was good. Take them off. Come with daddy to Payless. I wanna show you something. Now put the Batman's on. Make sure the Velcro is tight. On your mark, get set, go! 3 seconds, all I'm saying is you're faster than the Batman's. Now, sit right here, pimpin'. Let daddy holler at you. Now, if you want the Jordans, daddy can get you the Jordans all day, every day, no problem. But for the same price as the Jordans, you can get the Batmans, the Robins, the Pokemons, the Digimons. You get these, don't have no name, but they light up every time you walk, just every step you take. And that bling bling out the stove, he just...
10: 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Funny lives here.
11: I'm the Barack Obama of fat people. Yes, we can eat. But I do like to eat, y'all. I love the buffet. God bless the man that made the buffet. Yes! I don't want one thing on the menu. I want every damn thing on the menu. Chicken, fish, rice, egg rolls, and wash it down with a Diet Pepsi. Thank you for the buffet! Fat people unite. You know, I don't like L.A. because they don't have good buffets. My friend took me to a buffet called the Soup Plantation. Who the hell want to eat a bunch of soups? You go in there, they got tomato soup, they got broccoli soup. Excuse me, where is the meat section? And I don't want to go into no building that say plantation. Forget that, all right? We done been through that before. Do you know KFC is not grilling chicken? That is a dirty thing. KFC now stands for Kentucky Fake Chicken. That don't make no sense. Fat people, we gotta unite. Fat people, let's eat all the vegetarians. Vegetarians, y'all think y'all special because you're full of vegetables. Get on my damn nerves. We full of vegetables. Okay, so what, you know? I got invited to a vegetarian barbecue. Thank you, that don't even sound right, vegetarian barbecue. I went to see what the hell they was putting on the grill. A waste of time. They had corn on the grill and couscous and tofu. I'm like, what is tofu? It tastes like chicken, tastes like crap, I eat it. You know what tastes like chicken? Pork chops taste like chicken. Put some pork chops on the grill. Damn tofu, T-O-F-U, F-U, that's what you need to do. Fat people, unite!
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12: When was the last time you woke up actually feeling rested or got through the day without

0: And the guy in the front is bending, and the guy behind stretching the cheeks apart. Yeah. Yeah, yes. Watch out. Yes. Uh-huh. And what do you do there? What do you do? I don't claim to be the best father, but show me that in a book somewhere. What do you do? I didn't know. The hell did I know? I turned the shower on him. That's what I did. Ew! I guess it could have been worse. It could have been, ah.
1: I Heart Comedy.
2: 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What the? I walked into a Starbucks about a year ago. A little kid behind the counter. I go, yeah, give me a regular. Regular what? Coffee. What flavor?
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2: Menu. Coffee doesn't need a menu. It needs a cup. That's all it needs. Maybe a saucer underneath the cup. That's it. You been in Dunkin' Donuts lately? The last bastion of coffee, flavored coffee? It's gone. Forget about it. You walk in there now, there's people wearing berets. They're writing poetry on computers. There's a kid behind the counter. Would you like a cafe culotta? Cafe culotta. The hell's that about? Man, when I was a kid, Dunkin' Donuts had two things, coffee and donuts, and that was it. You took the donut, you dunked it in the coffee, thus the title of the place. Dunkin' Donuts! So all they had, donuts and coffee, nothing else. They had no ice, no napkins, no soda, no salt, no pepper, no pate, no croissant, nothing! Walk in there now, there's soup flying around. People are eating finger sandwiches. Look at the donuts on display in a case, like relics from a former era, you know? Here's what we used to serve. We used to fry them up and sell them by the dozen, back in the 70s. And you can't smoke in any of these coffee places. Can't smoke at Starbucks, can't smoke in Joe Bar, can't smoke at Dunkin' Donuts. I'm pretty sure that coffee was invented by guys who were sitting around smoking anyways, right? And just wanted to drink something that would let them stay up late and smoke more. That's my theory. Just ask me or Columbo. He'll back me up on this one. Peter Falk and Dennis Leary today walked into a Starbucks and shot 27 people. Without any announcement whatsoever. I actually gave the coffee up for a while. It reached that point with me. I said, you know what? I'm not going to have a heart attack in front of some 18-year-old haiku-writing mother in a Starbucks, okay? It's just not going to happen. That was just my luck. He just came in here and he was yelling at me about coffee-flavored coffee, whatever the hell that is. I'm glad he's dead. I really am.
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4: I don't understand the Britney Spears. Everyone's so like, she had another baby. Hey, you know, I thought her whole mystique was supposed to be like, I'm a schoolgirl. You mean that thing goes in here? Oops, you know. But, and now she's had two kids, and like, what's the big deal? Now she's just some white trash chick in her early 20s with two kids. I can see that at Walmart. Like, why do I care? Which, by the way, our country, I can tell you, and I have been driving all over this nation, the United States is tiled with Walmarts and Cracker Barrels. If you have never been to a Cracker Barrel, they're all exactly the same, and I'm not saying, like, they're all exactly the same. They're literally exactly the same. They're all designed the same so that people don't get confused on their way to chicken fried steak. You walk in, there's always a country store where you can buy t-shirts of teddy bears hugging the flag and NASCAR shirts with the Lord's Prayer on them. And it's just unbelievable what you can eat at the Cracker Barrel, that you can get one meat or you can get all meats, every meat. Like in some, I don't know even what they call it. It's like a grandpa's smokehouse washboard slaughter fest, and you get everything, every kind of, like, because few of us will ever have the experience of having an entire farm die in your stomach, so let's just do it at the Cracker Barrel, where it's literally

0: an orgy of meat. It's a Caligula of meat in your stomach that you swallow a steak, and then here comes a sausage, Link, and here's a piece of fried chicken. Because honestly, maybe you don't, I mean, like, maybe you shouldn't have to eat. Maybe when you go in, they should just be able to somehow just put the back fat directly on you so that you're not burning calories doing work from actually eating. It's ridiculous.
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2: I really love listening to people's voices, like Sam Elliott. Like I'm fascinated with the like voices. Like when I watch sports today, I listen for the broadcasters. That's the most important part to me, is the sports broadcasters, because they don't speak in a way that anyone else in our country sounds like. You watch a sporting event and they're like, "The Chicago Bears taking the ball on the 20-yard line." But that's only in our country. They sound that dumb. I saw the World Cup, and when I discovered soccer when they had the World Cup on TV a couple years ago, and that is like the British announcers for sporting events do not sound as dumb as Americans. You'll watch something and it's like they'll be like, "There's the ignominious side of the UK goalie fishing the ball out of the back of his own net. That can't be anything but embarrassing to the British people, the Parliament, and the Crown." And you're like, it's like that for regular like news as well. Like the American guy will be the anchor who's like, "Yeah, well, for more news about what's happening internationally, let's go to our British reporter on the ground," because it's always a British reporter on the ground. Jonathan Summers at Baghdad. Thank you, Jonathan Summers. Bang, dun, dun. Coalition forces today engaged remnants of the Republican Guard approximately 90 kilometers south of Fallujah. And you're like, "Wow, that's a lot of information. It sounds like fact." And he's like, "Yep, that's it. Little job was done." You can say anything you want in the cadence of a British reporter and it just sounds true. "I'm standing here in Tripoli where moments ago Muammar Gaddafi was taken up in a whirlwind and crowned king of the unicorns on the planet Jupiter." There you got it, folks. Muammar Gaddafi, now prince of the unicorns. Little planet Jupiter. Good luck to him.
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3: Don't you ever wish you could make love to the first person you ever made love to again, just to show them how good you got at it? Hey, look who's not crying. Hey, look who's not crying like a big boy. How about the song you lost your virginity to? That's a special tune. It better be a good one or else it'll haunt you. I've got the worst one. I could top anybody in here. I'll sing a little bit for you. Ba-ba-ba-da-da-da-da-da-da-da. Oh, Lord. I can still feel her beard. Uh-oh. I'm sick of these love songs, you know? They're all about falling in love, falling out of love. What about the middle times of just being with someone? Hour after hour, day after day, for years on end. I want to hear those tunes. Songs with titles like, "Hey, how long does it take to pick out a pair of shoes? What's going on in there?" Some music I just can't stand, you know? Like the Michael Bolton, Kenny G, Yanni, John Tesh. The Four Horsemen of Queer. I can't take them. They're too sensitive. I listened to their music. I got my period. I don't know how it happened, everyone. I was bloated and moody. Laying on the couch eating Yoplait. Waiting for the Gilmore Girls to come on.
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5: The whole revolution is about values. Values of any kind, you know? What you'll do for $10, what you'll do with $10. Values. I often think of that when I go past the novelty store. You know, the novelty store, tricks, jokes, fun, fool your friends. They sell the dribble glass, joy buzzer, whoopee cushion, plastic Swiss cheese. They have a little foam rubber sandwich with a bite missing from it. I often wonder how hungry people feel when they walk past, you know? Guys that don't have lunch money together, man. Going past the novelty store. Wow, I'd be salty. I'd be ready for a little trashing right away, you know? Start there. That's not the biggest insult. The biggest insult, however, is the fake vomit. Imagine that, artificial vomit, wow. Some people can't scrape real vomit together, man. Guys are ordering 3 dozen vomit on the phone, man. Lenny Bruce once said the reason the artificial vomit sells is because the artificial dog crap sold so well. I grew up watching the dog crap in the window, boy. I thought a dog had gotten in the window and done it there, you know. It was always right next to the false teeth there that you wind up and let go, right? Little plaster Paris dog crap, wow. Sure is strange. How do you ask for that, you know? What do you say to the guy? I'd like to see something in a dog crap, please. Well, what did you want to spend on that? Money's no object, it's for a very good friend. I rather fancy that beige number in the window. Well, that's not beige, that's champagne gold. It's our breed of the month, bulldog. You buy a bulldog, we throw in a fox terrier free. I imagine there would be collectors, you know, guys that had every breed. Hey, you got any St. Bernard? Yes, but there's no room in the window for that. The Doberman Pinscher, you'd always know the authentic Doberman Pinscher would be the one with the little pieces of clothing and buttons in it, right? Yeah.
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6: I drive by the Ed Hardy store on Melrose every day. It's got green plastic siding. Well, Christian Ogier is the designer for Ed Hardy, which is hilarious. First of all, that someone designs that, okay? I'm from San Francisco. We used to go to the Mission Santa Rita stores where they would have bats inside jars, dried bats. And the guy would come out from the back because you'd be, you know, we were hipsters and hey, let's go buy a candle that brings you money. And we'd go into a Santa Rita store and there would be like a dead monkey hanging from the ceiling. And the guy would come out and have burning coals for eyes, you know? And then you're like, I don't want the candle anymore. And you just leave the store because you realize you walked into a horrible voodoo melee. Mayhem, you know, just unbelievable. Heaven knows what's going on in the back. You can hear goats pleading for their lives in Spanish, right? In broken Spanish, you know, por favor, you know, in the back. And I'm thinking that I'm going to buy a candle for my house shaped like a devil because I'm cool, right? Well, that's what all Ed Hardy things look like. There's a skull and a flower and a rose and an iron cross. It's like they went to Maxfield's and went, ooh, this is too expensive and well-made and classy. The Ed Hardy, for me, replaces, when I was young in high school, the dudes who wore tuxedo long-sleeve t-shirts, which was the last gasp of the scoundrel. Ed Hardy shirts say one thing. I am the Aminajad of dating, okay? But then you think to yourself, Greg, why are you being this way? What are the people who go to the Hard Rock to the douchebag pool on a weekend for the rape weekend gonna wear? What are they supposed to wear, Greg? Well, exactly. They have to have something to wear too. And that's where Ed Hardy comes in. So right now, the billboard is of Christian Ogier, who, by the way, probably lives in Newport for all we know. And he's on the motorcycle like this. Like, I'm supposed to get a semi over the idea that this 62-year-old French dude who's the worst designer, who's clearly blind and has a skull pattern somewhere that he ripped off from a Santa Rita store that I got thrown out of in 1987. And somehow that's going to make me want to buy the shirt because you're lounging on a motorcycle.
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2: I'm never more annoyed than when I'm at the drive-thru and there's drunk people in the back seat, right? It's so annoying, man, because they always order better than you. You know what I mean? Like, first of all, it's easy. I got it. Second of all, I'm the sober one, so you relax, okay? There's always somebody in the back just like, hey, give me a 7. And we're in a 7. And we're in a, tell the guy, and we're in a 7. Tell the guy, hey, you tell him to tell the guy, and we're in a 7. Shut up. Why? Why would I be quiet? Why? You know what? Maybe if I didn't want 7, then I'd be like, but I do. I do.
4: I want a 7. Shh, be quiet. Why? I already ordered the 7. If you order the 7, then we're going to get 2 7s. I don't want 2 7s. I don't want 2 7s. I want 1 7, okay? Maybe if I wanted 2 7s, I would get a 14, okay? But I don't. I don't want that. You do the math. I don't want that. I want a 7. Be quiet. You're not even at the drive-thru yet. You're at a red light on Canal Street. She's screaming at a Kinko's with the window rolled up. I want a 7. Be quiet. And why is there always some jerk sitting next to her that's just like, seriously, bro, just get her 7. I hate this party. Everybody out. Girls get drunk like that, man. You ever see a girl get drunk, so drunk, it looks like she goes back in time for 3 seconds? That's the move girls have. They'll just be like, hey. Where am I? Oh, I'm still here. It doesn't even matter.
7: Maria Bamford.
8: So you guys, are there any singles here tonight? All right, 1. Going out on the town. Where's a hot place to meet hot, hot singles in Minneapolis? Where is it? Okay, you guys, you sit with her. He sits with you. I figured match people up. Oh, that's what I'm supposed to do. You're supposed to go out and meet people, you know, just like have a lot of small talk. That's what I've heard. I don't know. I'm always worried I lose control, though. You know, in a small talk situation, you know, I'd be like in an elevator and be like, boy, it sure got cold all of a sudden. Hold me. All my married friends, they always say, just stop looking. When you least expect it, that special someone will walk into your life. Just stop looking. So I've stopped looking and getting interested in my own personal interests. I started working on this project in my garden where I'm digging this 9-foot-deep hole and put like a camouflage of leaves over it and a cheeseburger on top. Gotcha. A lot of people, it looks like there's couples in the audience tonight. A lot of people get married. I've read so much about it. And it sounds great getting married. You get to go grocery shopping together. And rent videos on your dual video membership card. And then the kissing and the hugging underneath the cozy covers.
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3: But I've lost the West Country accent because, let's be honest, it's not one of the cooler or sexiest accents in the world, is it? Hello there, all right. You don't see any people in positions of authority with a West Country accent, like respected war correspondents. Hello there, I'm in Ramallah. And Yasser Arafat, he won't come out of his compound. Come out, Yasser, he won't come out. Yasser, I got Trifle, your favourite. I've actually lost work through having the West Country accent. I auditioned for a part in the film The Lord of the Rings. Right? You've probably seen it. Thanks for your support. A lot of you are thinking, yeah, audition, Bill. Surely not. They just film you performing day-to-day tasks and build the film around you. Here we see an orc doing the washing up. Probably the Gollum in the 70s, you know. But, I auditioned for the part of Gimli the dwarf, right? And the film people, they said, we see the dwarf as having a regional accent. Can you do a regional accent? I said, yeah, I can do it. I went, hello there. All right, here, what are you doing? Didn't get the part, presumably, because I just went, hello there, right, like that. Didn't read the lines out, is what they're really after. But then I went to see the film, and a lot of the hobbits have actually got West Country accents. Hello there, Mr. Frodo. Are we going to Mordor? It's like a bloody cider festival. You know, if I'd known, I'd have done a different accent. Anything, I don't know, Scouse. Hey, Frodo, are we going to Mordor? You know.
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9: When you go on TV to tell jokes, they want to know everything you're going to say on TV, you know, before you do it, so they can tell you what you can't say. They don't care so much about swearing, they'll just bleep it out. What they're concerned about is offending the sponsors of the programs that you're on. So I was like, here's a joke I want to do. I want to go, hey, everybody. Not that I say, hey, everybody, in front of every joke. I was planning on saying it first. I think we're all on the same page, high-wise. And so I just want to be very clear. Hey, everybody, I've got good... See, I'm back in that moment now. I've got good news and I've got bad news. The bad news is I've been farting a lot lately, constantly, all the time, nonstop. But the good news is it smells like McGriddles. They were like, you can't say that. McDonald's is a sponsor and they'll be offended by that joke, quote unquote joke. And I was like, did you even listen? I said, the good news, the good news, the good news is that the farts smell exactly like a delicious breakfast treat available exclusively at McDonald's. You cannot buy that kind of advertising. Yeah! And they were like, that is still not good enough. And I was like, what do I have to do to make this right? Now I'm like fighting and struggling to get a stupid fart joke on TV. I should have just walked away. And they were like, you have to say something positive about McDonald's, something pro-McDonald's. I was like, that is not a problem. So if you're ever, you know, up late at night or ditching work and sitting at home like around, you know, 4:20-something, and you're watching me on Comedy Central, if you hear me say that joke, stick around for a second, because then right after that, you will hear me say, and you can verify this now, you'll hear me say, I love McDonald's. And then I just moved on to the next topic, and it was like nothing ever happened. I was like, I wish that I said something worse than that, since it's that easy to make it all go away. I love McDonald's. And I do love McDonald's. I didn't have to twist my arm to say it. Ba-da-ba-ba-ba. I'm loving it.
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10: I tried to go to college. I did attempt that. Like, I did try. I went to a community college for 1 year and do not have one credit to show for it. That's worse than not going. I took all remedial classes, which remedial is basically when they're like, look, we have no idea how your high school that you leave. We're shocked about it, and we're going to look into it. But until then, here are some classes you can take that affect nobody. I took math as a class. Like, I literally bought a book, and it said math on it. I took reading as well. Yeah. Yeah, I really did. I drove to that class. You know what that feels like? I've driven to a reading class. I'm not even an immigrant. I'm from here. I wanted to go. Like, the reason I wanted to go to college, like, I wanted to play college sports. That was my big dream. I love college sports. So I want to play college basketball. That was my dream. That was, you know, that was way before this body panned out. But I knew it wasn't going to happen. I tried to play in high school, and I got cut every year from my high school basketball team, so I had to play for my church, because the church cannot cut you. They have to let you play. Maybe they could cut you, I don't know. You'd be pretty bad if they're like, look, we think you're good, but Jesus does not think you're that good. Yeah. I don't know what to... He is our captain, so... Church ball was a lot different, too, because we played, it was half court, no three-point line. We played on carpet. That's your first sign it's not going to count. They didn't give us a basketball. We didn't have a ball. We would just stay in there and play on honesty. So you'd be like, I just made it. It was like, oh, that's a good shot. You're really good. I stole it. I forgive you for stealing it.
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15: Let me set the record straight. I'm 38 years old. I've been poor 36 of them years. I ain't lying. I just got some money summer for last. I'm so glad to have money, I don't know what to do. That poor was wearing my ass out. When you poor, a lot of stuff means stuff to you that don't mean much to other people. Like free. Oh, free go deep with us. Oh, we'll line up for some free. Oh, sit there looking at me like you don't know what I'm talking about. Because you will line up for some free. Y'all know what I'm talking about. Come on now, don't make me say cheese. Come on now. Don't make me say cheese. Oh, you done lined up for some cheese before. Oh, I done been in the line for some cheese. Oh, be in line all day. I'm gonna tell you something about government cheese. I said it right, government cheese. Not government, government cheese. Government cheese make the best grilled cheese you done ever had in your life. Oh, you can't eat a better grilled cheese than government cheese. But you got one problem. You got to cut it though. Oh, this ain't no Velveeta. This ain't individually wrapped. You got to put some pressure on a butcher knife to cut some government cheese. Kids be standing there just crying. Ah! Ah! I want my grilled cheese sandwich. Kids out the way before you get cut.
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0: Lost some weight in the past couple of weeks. Oh, thanks. I didn't have a baby or save a puppy from drowning. Nothing, but thank you very much. Just cut out bed calzones. That's all you gotta do. Isn't that nuts? That's all you have to do. Just stop eating a huge hot calzone before you go to bed. You know what I mean? Just don't put that calzone in your pillow and shotgun it before you drift off to, you know, heartburn, heart-churning, horrible nightmares. Just don't eat that calzone before you go to bed. You know, why did our mothers do that? Why did our mothers, you know, finish your whole calzone before you sleep or Jesus won't love you? Remember, she always said that. And, oh, man, just gotta shotgun it into your little head, you know, your tiny little infant head. My mom used to, you know, bite the corner off and stick it in my mouth and punch it so all the calzone just go right in my face. Oh, hot cheese and sausage. No, little, you know, finish it. You know, I'll punch you.
16: Oh, heart palpitations at age 7, you know. And it works with any, it's not just, just stop. When you come home all sleepy, I gotta make my bed calzone, you know, and you gotta roll out the dough and the sausage and cheese and bacon it. Why? Why? Save yourself that hour, you know. Or whatever bed starts you have, you know, your bed bagel, your bed burger, your bed bagel burger, your bed dog, whatever, you know. Pile of egg noodles on the pillow next to you that you shovel right in when you're pushed for time, right? Just stop doing it. Oh, Jenny Craig, my ass.
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17: I dropped out of school. Dropped out, sorry. Got myself a GED. You know what GED stands for? Good Enough Diploma. Let me get this straight. I can make up 4 years in 6 hours. You know, as soon as you get your GED, somebody always got the nerve to go, now I ain't go to college. Slow down. I think it's obvious high school is busting my ass. You can't go to no college with no GED. Only college you can go to with a GED is community college. You know why they call it community college? Because anybody in the community can go and crack a head, prostitute, drug dealer, come on in. Community college is like a disco with books. Here's $10, I'm gonna get my learn on. So I was in community college, I'm in there, figure, let me take some time. No. So I took a black history class. I gotta know this, right? I'm black, right? Right? I get a B just for showing up, right? Wrong. Failed it. Ain't that some sad? A black man fell in black history. That's sad. Because you know fat people don't fail cooking. That's paprika. Fail black history. Why? Because I didn't know about Africa. Because you know, you go to white schools, you learn Europe. Never learn about it. I still don't know. The only thing I know about Africa, it's far. Africa is far, far away. Africa's like a 35-hour flight. So you know that boat ride was real long. The boat ride's so long, there's still slaves on their way here. I didn't know nothing in school. All I knew was Martin Luther King. That's all they ever teach you in school about black people. Martin Luther King. That's my answer to everything. Martin Luther King. And what's the capital of Zaire? Martin Luther King. Can you tell us the name of the woman that would not leave her seat on the bus? Ooh, that's hard. Are you sure it was a woman? Oh, I got it. Martina Luther King. You know what's so sad, man? You know what's wild? Martin Luther King stood for nonviolence. Now what's Martin Luther King? A street. And I don't get where you in America. If you're on Martin Luther King Boulevard, there's some violence going down. It ain't the safest place to be. You can't call nobody and tell them you lost on MLK. I'm lost. I'm on Martin Luther King. Run! Run!
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18: You're no doubt familiar with songs about the old lamplighter and the old umbrella man and the old garbage collector and all these lovable old characters who go around spreading sweetness and light to their respective communities. But it's always seemed to me that there's one member of this happy band who does an equally splendid job, but who has never been properly recognized in song or story. And this is an attempt to remedy, at least in part, that deplorable situation.

0: 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It's the old dope peddler with his powdered happiness.
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3: Snow White, my daughter loves the story Snow White. I can't get over it.
4: Worst third act ever.
3: Ever. If you don't remember it, because I didn't until I started reading it every night, but here's the story. Here's the story of Snow White. Hot chick, queen hates her, gives her a poison apple, she dies. Prince comes along, kisses her, and then here's the third act. They live happily ever after.
4: No.
3: Nope. I don't think so.
4: We're both married.
3: We know lots of married people.
4: Nobody lives happily
3: Nobody
4: ever
3: lives
4: after.
3: Nobody lives happily ever after.
4: You may learn to live with your partner's idiosyncrasies and then make peace with that. You might go to years of therapy and then come to understand why you made that choice in a partner and make peace with that. You may live for years with an emotional desert separating the two of you until your kids move off to college and you contemplate taking a pillow and suffocating your partner while they're falling asleep in the living room watching TV and make peace with that, but you will never live happily ever after. Especially Snow White and the Prince, the way these freaks met in the forest, right? So I get so frustrated when I read that story that Jason and I, it's forced us to develop this impression. We do one impression. Here it is. It's Snow White and her husband, 8 months after they've been married, at the breakfast table. What you making, hon?
3: I am making veggie sausage links from Whole Foods.
4: Ooh.
3: Yeah.
4: Spent a lot of money on those.
3: Yep.
4: Okay, hon, would you mind turning the stove off for a sec so we could have a family discussion?
3: But I'm right in the middle of it.
4: I know! I really want to talk, though.
3: It's kind of important to me, and I want to have this discussion. Please, just turn them off and then come over here and talk to me.
4: I'm going to turn on low.
3: All right.
4: I'm just going to do low.
3: Whatever.
4: Yeah.
3: Leave it on low, and let's talk about something.
4: You know, I'm going to do medium low because I want them to burn.
3: Why does it matter?
4: It doesn't matter.
3: But
4: forget about the sausage.
3: Okay.
4: I know you're thinking about the sausage. Stop thinking.
3: I want to hear it sizzle, so I'm going to go medium high, and then I'm done.
4: All right.
3: Done.
4: I want to talk about something that's important to me. It's an issue that we got to get out.
3: I love talking about issues with you, so
4: okay.
3: Let's talk about it.
4: All right. I want to go through your thought process the day that we met. We haven't really discussed it. Can we go through it?
3: Great.
4: Stop thinking about the...
3: Let me do medium.
4: I'm going to do medium just because... All right. Think back 8 months ago, the day that we met.
3: Okay.
4: I want to go through your thought process. You're riding along in the forest.
3: On my horse, yep.
4: You see a dead person lying on the ground right there.
3: I mean, you weren't on the ground, technically. You were in a glass casket surrounded by a bunch of midgets. So I don't know if it's really
4: on
3: You're
4: the
3: splitting
4: ground.
3: Hairs.
4: Am
3: at
4: I
3: this
4: really?
3: Point.
4: You really are.
3: You're kind of splitting hairs.
4: I'm going to turn it back up higher
3: it
4: over here.
3: It does not stop. Stop.
4: Fine. You see a dead person lying there, and your first thought is, I want to kiss that dead person. I want to make out with that rotting corpse right there. That was your first thought.
3: That was one of my first thoughts.
4: Okay.
3: Yeah, that's what I thought.
4: Guess I'm wondering, as your wife of 8 months, I have a right to know, how many other corpses did you do that with before you got to me?
3: That day?
4: Yes, that day. It's a ridiculous question. That day.
3: Does five sound like a lot?
4: Five sounds like a lot. Did any of the other corpses rise up?
3: No, but I rose every time because I am a necrophiliac.
4: God, it feels so good to say it out loud.
3: You know what? We should have dated.
4: We probably should have dated
3: first.
4: Instead of just getting married after you kiss me.
3: Yes.
4: In a stupor.
3: That's something you put in an eHarmony profile. You know?
4: I'm a necrophiliac.
3: I also love the show Bones.
4: All right. Hope my daughters never hear that bit.
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5: The last thing is charity. No
2: people that want me to help them with their charity. I backstage, I got 9 letters. Oh, please, you want on Celebrity Apprentice, will you help us with our charity? I have my own charities. Thank you very much. I am very charitable. You can look at me. You can see, just give, give, give. It's, no, no. Every year, National Chairwoman for Osteoporosis, do not applaud, because you always hear, snap, snap, and applaud. I went to the osteoporosis big meeting, right? And they gave me a standing ovation. I thought they'd all left. All you saw was like this. And I have a new charity, which I love. It's for old people, sex for old people. And I'm going to ask you to sign up in the lobby on your way out. It's called Feels on Wheels. It is just... because it's very important. I am a very charitable person. You have no idea. You know who taught me to be charitable? Sean Penn. Sean Penn said to me, oh, he's so smart. He said, Joan, you'll get the paparazzi. That's why we all do charity. You know that. That's why all the celebrities do charity, because you get your picture in the paper. They take your picture. He said to me, you go and you do something. It's like a win-win. You help some ass. That's what it's all about. And he and I, the first thing we did, we went to the city, the city that got wet, New Orleans. We went, what a bunch of ass. You build a city below sea level, it rains, and you're wet. Surprise. So Sean said, let's go to New Orleans. So we went to New Orleans, and we had a fabulous time. I talked about this on Jimmy Fallon show. We had our own boat, which was great. And in it, I had my hairdresser and my makeup man and my PR person and the New York Times and the Wall Street Journal and Entertainment Tonight. It was just great. And we bought sandwiches. It was really good. And it was one of those perfect days. You know, not too bright on the water, just really nice and all. And they're taking our picture, we're rowing, la, la, la. And then every once in a while, to ruin the whole damn thing, a hand would come up and out of the water and grab the boat. No, no, no, get your own. Get your own boat.
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6: I went over there thinking, you know, oh, everyone's going to speak English, no problem. I don't speak a word of French. It's a universal language, so I'll just be able to speak English. So I get off the plane, I get into a taxi. The first indication I'm going to have trouble, I say to the driver, why don't you go to a hotel, please? The driver turns and goes, je te suis là de le soir. What? What is that you're saying? So the first thing you do, this is really dumb. You think this will help. You adopt a French accent.
7: I would like to go to the hotel.
6: So that's nothing. So I went out, I bought a little French phrase book, hoping to memorize little phrases, you know, how do you, can I go to the bathroom and things like that. But French is not like Spanish. In Spanish, you can sound it out. It's easy for Americans. You know, every vowel is a syllable. You go, Casa de Pepe. Donde está Casa de Pepe? But French is like, je ne le dois. L'outendois. What happened? What happened? He spoke French! Help him! So the only thing I could remember was cheese omelette, you know? Omelette du fromage. I'm practicing all the time. Omelette du fromage. And meeting people, you know, hey, omelette du fromage. Finally, I go into a restaurant, and go, omelette du fromage. And the problem, if you order in French, the waiter thinks you speak French. He goes, je te suis là du soir? And you go, yes! He brings you a shoe with cheese on it. And you also told him to force it down your throat. I'll have a shoe with cheese on it, force it down my throat, and I want to massage your grandmother, okay? I finally figured out the secret to ordering food. It's all sound effects. Went into a restaurant, wanted to order milk, eggs, and ham. I'm going to go, mmm. Waiter looked at me and goes, I beg your pardon.
8: Okay. Enough comedy jokes.
6: All right,
9: what's your moonwalk say?
6: Yeah, I remember when I had my first beer.
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5: I went skiing recently. Snow skiing. Anybody do that here? Why? I work for Harrah's Casino Corporation, and I work for them up in Lake Tahoe, California. Does anyone know it? Anyone ever been there? Yeah. Well, you know, it's unbelievable. And they said, Bob, you've never gone skiing. I'm going, I'm from New York. They're hitting us hard. I'm going to stay tight. They go, you want to go skiing? I said, hey, I saw the Olympics. Let's go. Love that, don't you, when they do that? The boots, why so heavy? We put a guy in the moon, we have missiles for war, we can't make light ski boots? And then you gotta walk in them, heel toe, heel toe, heel toe. Hey, Bobby, you forgot your skis. We're an industrialized country, get a little Afghan boy to carry them for me. Heel toe, heel toe. By the time I got to the chairlift, I really didn't want to play anymore. I was stinky, I was tired, I was hungry. I wanted to go home. You think you're getting a little reprieve, a little rest when you get on the chairlift. Now, the boots are pulling the ligaments off your bones. Blood's dripping in the snow. Now you gotta get off. Oh! Oh, it's humiliating. And the five people, you said, Bobby, we're going to ski for the day.
9: Oh, let's go.
5: Half an hour later, I'm lost. I'm by myself. Like Grizzly Adams doing this pizza thing. And then the momentum just stops. You know, it's supposed to go down the hill. I stop. And I can't move myself. What do you do? I'm like, well, I paid my money. Is the little truck going to come out? Oh, don't drop anything. I dropped the glove. You gotta go back up the hill. I backed up for 19 minutes. I went that far. I was really sweaty and tired. I wanted to go home.
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12: We infantilize these kids. No one talks to their kids the way we do. Are you going to put on your jammy whammies? You going to get all cuddly-wuddly on the couchy-poo? You have a big day tomorrow. You have your SATs. Yes, you do. Yes, you do. Other cultures, the kids go to school and work immediately. These little Chinese kids putting together our iPhones, kicking ass over there. Seriously, they go to school for like 50 hours. They bicycle home 500 miles. They give their ancient grandparents a sponge bath, one piece of seaweed, off to the apple factory for the night shift. And they're happy for the benefits. Our kids go to school for like 3 hours and waddle around all night looking for candy. There's gotta be some Skittles somewhere. Every generation is smarter than the one that came before it, right? You were smarter than your parents. And these kids are with technology, it happens so much faster. So much faster. Just think about their phones. Think about the amount of pornography they have in their pockets 24 hours a day. You know what I had to do when I was 8 years old to see a picture of a naked lady in a magazine? I had to run an underground railroad for porn. A series of meeting points and backpack drop-offs and swapping out bicycles in abandoned garages. Get it through the woods, into the house, into the basement, into the crawl space. Cuckoo! Cuckoo! We crawl back through the dirt with a book of matches. Ow! Could you imagine showing a Playboy to an 8-year-old now? They'd be like, no, I was into that in preschool. More into feet now.
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13: I work out to rap music every single day. Anyone else do that? It's the best music to work out to. I know there's some girls that are like, no, techno app, I get that. You're on the elliptical listening to Sandstorm, like, but no, rap music, even if you don't like rap, listen to it when you work out. It will make you feel powerful. Oh my God, I don't need a personal trainer. I got Tupac. You see what I'm saying? I get done listening to Tupac for an hour. I hit that parking lot. I'm ready to attack whatever comes at me. I'm just like, oh, I wish a motherfucker would right now. I don't even care that I could be Justin Bieber's older brother. Doesn't matter. Rap makes you feel powerful. Every time I hear Warren G's Regulate, I want to go regulate, all right? I don't even know what that means. I just want to be on a date with a girl, and as we're on our way home, and she's like, where are we going to go to next? I'm like, next stop is the East Side Motel. R.I.P. Nate Dogg. My favorite thing about rap music is when rappers act like they're the only musicians that have ever been ballers. You know what I mean? Like, so many rap songs are the same thing over and over. It's like, yeah, I got cars, I got hoes all day. I'm like, really? So did the Beach Boys. They weren't dicks about it, all right? Yeah. I understand rappers can have sex in an Escalade on 22s whenever they want. Beach Boys were having orgies in the back of a Little Deuce coupe in the 60s. Gangster. All right? Hardcore rappers stepping up a notch, get really into it. Like, yeah, I'm a killer. We're all a bunch of killers, boy. I'm like, oh yeah? Beach Boys hung out with Charles Manson. They recorded songs together 50 years ago. That is hanging with a killer. So my apologies to Rick Ross and The Game, but until you put OJ on a mixtape, I'm not impressed, all right? And I appreciate Kanye West, too. Why? Because he's a dick and he knows it. He knows how great he is. I saw an interview with him where he called himself God's musician. That is awesome. And I started thinking about it. I'm like, well, we can't really judge, even though his biggest hit is a song called Gold Digger. Maybe God is into it. Like, maybe God is chilling up there with St. Peter. Like, you know what, Pete? Kanye's right. Bitches be tripping, man.
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11: I do trust people with glasses, don't you? It's like, well, ask him, he's got glasses. The only advantage of wearing glasses is you can do that dramatic removal. You ever see that? My God. Holy Mother of God. I can't see a thing. I'm absolutely blind without these. It's probably why I wear them. This guy's a douchebag. You ever notice when people are thinking in movies, they're always chewing on the end of their glass? They say, if we give the alien a cold. You know what they're really thinking? This tastes like wax. I gotta get a Jolly Rancher. Oh, that's probably a product placement. Probably gets paid by the rancher people. He looks like he eats a lot of candy. Someone could look that way. People always want to try your glasses on, too. I have strangers go to me, hey, let me try on your glasses. That's rude. I don't go to people with hair pieces. Hey, let me try on your wig. Yeah, I feel like, let me sit in your wheelchair. Oh, oh. Wow, you are so crippled. Let me check out your respirator. Stop shaking. Well, now's no time for a nap. Oh, someone died in that joke. I don't like it when they die in the joke. That's sad. Glasses are expensive. People that sell glasses always can be a little pretentious to rationalize the cost. They're like, oh, what would you like your glasses to say? Oh, what would I like my glasses to say? How about I got a big one?
14: Tom Simmons.
15: I'm from Atlanta, so my football season was over many, many, many, many weeks ago. Damn, yeah, I know. Michael Vick, man, another bad choice. You know something? As an animal lover and as a law-abiding citizen, I think they should throw the book at Michael Vick like they are, but as a football fan and a Falcons fan, come on. Let him play, you know, just a little, like work release on Sundays or something. My team is terrible without him. Come on. You ought to be able to fight dogs a little bit if you're awesome at quarterback, you know? And I'm from the South, right? And I know that in the rural parts of the South, that's, you know, dogfighting is a sport, right? And obviously brutal sport. The people get, you know, people get mad. They're like, that's not a sport. Those animals die in that sport. Well, hunting's a sport. That doesn't work out too good for the damn animal. Right? At least that dog has a fighting chance. It's a sport. Yeah, that's what I'm pissed about. I had three of those dogs in my fantasy dog fighting league. Nah. Thanks to PETA, they're euthanized. And you know something? Here's the thing. I obviously it's bad. What happens to those animals? But you know, there's some hypocrisy in it when you really think about it. Because you know, cockfighting was legal in a lot of states till like 2 years ago. You know, you can go to a store right now and buy Japanese fighting fish and let them go at it to the death. What's the line? We train human beings to fight and kill one another. The president gets to finish his contract. You know what I mean? I don't know. Sometimes we do. We care more about animals than we do about people. You know, second offense in Montana. This is second offense for animal abuse is 2 years in jail. Right? Same state, second offense for spousal abuse is 6 months in jail. So women in Montana, in order to get their husbands the time they deserve, they got to stand in front of judges and say things like, well, Your Honor, he kicked the dog right before he broke my jaw with the cat. He was swinging it by the tail. It was awful. 2 years for beating up your pet? How are they catching them? They got dogs, not a work phones, pawing out 911.
16: He keeps hitting me with the paper.
15: It's okay, Scruffy, hang on the line. We'll be there in a minute. Where are you at? I'm behind the couch. Hurry, hurry, hurry. Saying, let him play. Now PETA has those dogs, and what are they going to do to them? Probably mostly they're going to kill them, right? Now are they going to let them go out fighting like the athletes that they'd like to be? No, they're going to give them shots. And PETA, they should use this to raise money for PETA. They should have fights and betting, you know what I'm saying? Something. And we like to watch animals fight. Who are we kidding? You know what I'm saying? That's built into the language of our culture even. You know, we want to watch the Eagles against the Seahawks or the Bears against the Lion, you know? And pit bulls actually were bred by human beings for it to be the sole purpose of being fighting animals, and now everybody's mad they do it, which is understandable, but damn. You know, every time you turn on the news 5-6 years ago, right, there was a pit bull mauling and killing a kid, and we haven't heard that in a long time. You know why? Because they've been fighting for Michael Vick. That's why. Michael Vick cares about kids. Let them play. That's right. And if you don't support Michael Vick, you don't support the troops. That's what I'm saying. Because kids are the military of the future. I know when I wear my Vic jersey now, my dogs act a lot better. You know what I mean? They don't give me...
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0: nitrous oxide. This way. This way, if the plane does wreck, that first rescue team comes onto the scene. You're up in a tree, still strapped in your seat, you know, just laughing your ass off. You know, guys are, Bobby, get over here. Look how hip this guy is. I mean, he's naked, he's blue, he's howling. Oh, this cat is centered, huh? You know what I hate is when you're sitting in coach class and they pull that curtain on first class. Oh, I see, they paid an extra $40 and I'm a leper, right? I always get the feeling if the plane's about to wreck, the front compartment breaks off into a little Goldfinger mini plane. They're on their way to Rio and I'm a charcoal briquette on the ground, you know.
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2: So I found a cell phone laying around in a... And I wanted to be a good Samaritan and figure out whose phone it was. I went into the contacts under a miracle, Chris Angel, celebrity magician Chris Angel, from the hit show Mind Freak on A&E, 2007 to 2011. Yeah. And I was like, I guess I'll steal this phone number. And I left that phone right where I found it. Now, I did not know what to do with Chris Angel's phone number. So I ended up just writing a dumb Facebook post that was like, hey, if anybody wants Chris Angel's number, I got it. That got 2 likes, no comments. Not my best post. But 3 hours later, here's where it gets crazy. I'm not making this up. All of the numbers in my phone disappeared. I was like, wow, he's good. I went to the phone store, and I was like, hey, all my numbers were deleted, but I have backup assistant. Can you help me out? And she goes, did you delete your numbers? And I wanted to tell her that Chris Angel had. But I didn't want her to think I was crazy. So I was like, no, even though he had. She goes, did you accidentally delete your numbers, maybe? I don't think so, but if there's a button on my phone that accidentally deletes everything, could you remove that? It's a bad button. She goes into the computer. She goes, okay, looks like all your numbers were deleted. And then backup assistant saw that you had no numbers, and it backed that up. So it backed up nothing? Yeah, unfortunately, that's how it works. It backs up what you have, and at the time of the backup, you had nothing. Okay, well, just a heads up, that's a horrible product. They're like getting a burglar alarm, and as soon as you get robbed, it's like, I guess this new guy owns the place, cool. Come on in, Rob. So I went home defeated. By celebrity magician Chris Angel. But then I realized I still had his number written down on a napkin. I plugged it back into my phone. And for about a day, the only number I had was Chris Angel. Which is a weird feeling. And in hindsight, that's the day I wish I'd been murdered. Just so he'd have to get that call from the detective. Chris Angel, do you know a Joseph Zimmerman? No, never heard of him. Why? Well, he was just murdered. And you're the only person in his phone.
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3: Carlos Mencia.
4: Oh my God, here's a real one. You can follow my Twitter feed and this is real. I lost my voice in Memphis, Tennessee, all right? About 10 months ago. I'm freaking out. Because as you know, my voice is all I got. This face is doing nothing for my career. Right? And some of you are like, no, let's be real. I get it. Hot chicks come up to me all the time. And they're like, oh my God, you are so funny. And then they just leave. So this face is doing nothing for me. I'm like a stripper when they turn the lights on. How you, oh my God. So I'm freaking out, right? I'm in a car freaking out. My dad calls me up. Hey, what's going on? I heard something happened to you. I go, Dad, I lost my voice. I can't talk. And I have to
3: shows tonight, and I don't want to cancel, but I don't want to do because the doctor said he's going to give me a steroid shot

0: so it shot right in my throat. And remember when I was 10 and I got bit by the dog with rabies and they gave me the 14 shots around my stomach? I'm scared, Papi. I don't know what to do.
1: And my dad goes, I know it must be hard. It must be hard. I can't.
2: Is it as hard as not having a thumb? Because I can't even hold a microphone. Mira nomás, mira, mira nomás. I can't even hold a gas. Mira, mira. I don't have it. Thanks, Dad. Because my dad's cool with laughter. My dad's like real like that. And what my dad taught me as a kid was, if you're real and you're honest, it'll cut through the BS. Just stick to it. Right now, I'm going to tell you a story. Every man in this room is going to want to laugh. But the majority of you won't. Because you're slaves to the lies that you've told before, and now you can't deviate from it, right? Seriously, here's what happened, right? I'm 4 years old, first lesson in be real to the extreme. I'm walking by my mom and dad's bedroom. I stop, I look in. My mom looks at my dad and goes, oh yeah, do I look fat in this dress? And my dad goes, don't be stupid. You look fat in everything. See, look at all the guys. You're fat, and I'm taking you to dinner to get fatter. How am I the bad guy? I'm gonna feed you, then I'm gonna mmm you. How am I the bad guy? And then my mom goes, ay, viejo, you're so funny. Ah! Mm. The man's a genius.
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4: A friend of mine recently said to me, he's been dating a girl for a long time, and he's like, Rob, you're so married. Should I do that to myself? And I was like, let me tell you about like the day in the life of a married person, and you can tell me if it's for you, okay? Like, I can be, for example, doing laundry, and I'll get to my wife's socks, and I'll be folding her socks, and I'll start to cry. Because I can't believe that the little footsie that goes into the sock is so tiny. How does it support an adult human woman? It's so cute. And then I'll start to cry. And I'll take her sock and I'll put it in my pocket. And then like I'll later in the day, I'll go to buy milk or whatever. And I'll go to take out money and a sock will come out. And I'll be like... and the shopkeep will be like, take the milk. Just please leave. And... but then I'll go home and she'll do some awful who knows what and I'll be like, you are like a tumor attached to me by an umbilical cord made out of hate and I want to file my teeth to a point and bite through it as I drive a flaming car off a cliff. You and then I'll be like, oh, get it together. And then we'll like make up and we'll go to take a nap together and I'll fall asleep with her little earlobe in my mouth like a nourishing nipple. And I'll have a dream where a bunch of Brazilian women are like, hey, Robin. And I'm like, yes, no. Look at me back there on Earth with my real life Earth wife. You go back to dream Brazil. And then they evaporate or go to the pyramids or whatever. And then I'll wake up. And then my wife will commit another infraction and I have to go to the computer to look up the average sentence for manslaughter in the state of California. So I'll tell my friend, if you can handle that round trip emotional journey 7 or 8 times a day, then yeah, you should get married and I'll give you a ride in the engagement ring store right now.
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6: Now this next piece of material is real simple. It's called free-floating hostility. 24 minor cultural items I'm bored with, tired of, and pissed at. So I hope you're ready for a little random anger. Getting pretty tired of these guys walking around in cowboy hats and cowboy boots. Grown man. It's not even Halloween, for Christ's sakes. I say, hey, Tex, grow up and get yourself a wardrobe consistent with the century you're living in. Why do certain men feel the need to dress up as mythic figures? You don't see anyone walking around in a pirate costume, do you? When's the last guy you ran into had on a Viking outfit? And camcorders. Here is technology gone berserk. Everywhere you go now, there's some dick, some yo-yo, some putts with a camcorder, and he is going to tape everything. Doesn't anyone in this country just stop and look at things anymore? Sort of take them in? Maybe even remember them? Is that just a strange notion? Does experience have to be documented and brought home and saved on a shelf? And do people really watch this? Are people's lives so bankrupt they sit at home looking at things they already did? These guys are so intense, you know? It's always guys. They won't let women touch the cameras. It's a highly technical skill. Look through a hole, push on a button, big skill, and they all think they're Federico Fellini. Ever seen any? Low angles, zooms, and pans, and it's the same ugly three children in every damn shot. All the George Lucas magic in Hollywood is not going to change the unfortunate genetic configuration on the faces of these children. Keep these unfortunate youngsters out of public view.
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7: I like Chef Boyardee. They're ravioli and, you know. But they have some stuff I've never seen in the real Italian food world, you know. You ever been in a nice Italian restaurant? Hi, how are you? Like to start with a nice bottle of Chianti and a couple of Caesar salads to get started. And I'm going to have the beefaroni. Some Teenage Mutant Ninja Turtles for the lady. You know, people refer to food differently in different parts of the country, I've come to find out. I grew up in Miami, Florida, went to a small college in Ohio. My roommate, my freshman year, was from New Jersey. Our first night in the dorm, I had never met this guy. He goes, hey, you want to go halves on a pie? I was like... I found out later he meant pizza. I had never heard that put like that in my whole life. I thought he wanted to get a pie. You know, I was like... You want to get a pie? He's all excited. Yeah, you know, I figure we go halves on a pie, you know. Celebrate, split a pie. Well, I hadn't really thought about that. What are you, little Jack Horner? This guy wanted a pie. So I wanted to be open-minded. It's my first day in college. I'm like, yeah, okay, let's get a pie. You seem to like pies. So we got half pepperoni and half pumpkin. I like the International House of Pancakes, you know? I've always liked their pancakes. They're good. I just don't know who designed the roof to that place. It's a bit much, isn't it? You know, it's like a cathedral. They're just pancakes. You don't have to worship them. Pancakes. Pancakes. Pancakes.
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8: Been watching a lot of the History Channel. That's fun, huh? Is it? It's gotten bad, I think. All they do now is just focus on how we're all going to die. Have you noticed this? Every show, the Doomsday Prophets, the End Times. It's like, and the newest one are the Hopi Indians. Have you heard of them? I never have because they don't have a casino. So I'm like, nah, these guys can't be real. The Hopi Indians, apparently one of them drew on a rock in Arizona like 1,000 years ago. And these quote-unquote experts are like, oh, look at these paintings. They predicted the end of the world. Look. Literally the picture is a stick figure on top of like four circles. That's it. And like the circles represent major catastrophes like world wars and earthquakes. I'm like, really? Maybe it's just a lonely dude doodling. Have we ever thought of that too? Does it have to be an end of the world prophecy? Maybe it's just the one Indian nobody wanted to hunt with. Because you know what I mean? Like, just a guy doodling. That's what all those came to know. Prophecy. This is it? Yeah. It's going to be a woolly mammoth. You see this, get water. Like, that's never... I like watching the ghost investigating shows, though. Those are fun. Yeah, right. Bro, why aren't they on the BET? Please explain this to me. How great would that be? Because black people, you don't do ghosts. That would be an awesome, right? It would be like a 10-second show. That's it. Like, okay, we go. Oh, it's going to touch me. We have to. That's it. That would be. BET Ghost Hunters. Let's do it, buddy. You and me.
5: Bill Engvall.
9: I try to watch good TV with my kids. That's hard. There's not a lot good on TV anymore. But I'll tell you what we do watch, we enjoy the heck out of it. It's that Discovery Channel, those animal shows. Oh, I love those things. Yes. They had one on called Animals of the Sahara Desert. This was a classic. Because there's this desert wasp that spends its whole life digging a hole in the sand for his mate, all right? And she just stands there, griping at him. And he's digging for all he's worth, man. And she's like, I want a pool. And he dies digging this hole. And you'd think after an hour of digging, he'd be like, you know, you're getting uglier by the minute. I can tell you that right now. They said in this special that the sands of the Sahara Desert get to be like 150 degrees on the surface. And there's this lizard that when his feet get too hot, he won't move, but he just stands there and goes. It's like if he could talk, he'd be going, whoo! Man, this sand is hot. And your wife's just thinking, well, find some shade, loser. And there's these bugs, their whole job is just to run. They just get in a straight line and book it across the desert. Nowhere to go. Just like one of them gets up in the morning and says, y'all ready to run? The rest of them go, hit it, buddy. We're right behind you. Let's run by that lizard. He's hysterical. And they just take off. And there's this snake that eats these bugs. But he can't lay on top of the sand because they'll see him. So he crawls underneath the sand and listens for these bugs to come running by. If you can hear bugs running on sand, what do you need to hide for? You're way ahead of them. They even know where they're going. You see that snake up in the sand with his buddies like, shh, shh, shh. Here they come. Yeah, that's him, that's him, that's him. Hear that one? He's got a limp. Hear it? How do animals know which the weakest one? It's like lions and zebras. They don't hang out together. But the lions always seem to know which the weakest zebra. And all I figured is there must be like a squealer zebra. You know, one little wussy zebra doesn't want to get eaten, so he narks on all his buddies. You know, he goes sneaking up to the lions and like, hey, fellas. All right, here's the deal. There's a herd of us a couple hundred yards down there. Now, everybody's in pretty good shape. Except Bob. He's a smoker. Now, I'll tell you what animal got the raw end of the deal in life. That's the frog. Because think about it, if we eat something and it's bad, what do? We just spit it out. We're like, ooh, ugh. But frogs got that sticky tongue. So if they zap like a really nasty fly, you know, it's like, ow, man. I can get on my phone.
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10: I have no idea what to wear until they go, here's the five-day forecast. Then they put up a picture of the sun with a smiley face and meet a million retarded people like, look, it's going to be nice tomorrow. On Wednesday, the sun's wearing sunglasses. Let's go to the beach. Come on. Just give us symbols. That's all we need. Some places I go, the five-day forecast never changes. I was in Seattle. Every day it was the same thing. Just a cloud of rain drizzling down. And then in the corner, a sun with a gun to its head. I can't even watch the news anymore. I mean, MSNBC, how much more crap is MSNBC going to try and fit on that screen? I feel like I'm watching a slot machine. I don't even know where to... I don't know where to look anymore. I got the time, the Dow, the weather, the news is scrolling this way. My horoscope's going that way. The actual picture is this big. I have to sit this close to the TV to see anything. God forbid I was deaf and I needed captions. I need a whole nother TV for that.
3: 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You've come to the right place. 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
5: Todd Barry.
11: I just spent a month in Scotland doing shows. After one of my shows there, a woman comes up to me. She goes, Todd, can I talk to you? I go, yeah. She goes, can I ask you a question? I go, what's that? She goes, Todd, are you gay? I was like, what was that? She goes, Todd, are you gay? Oh, am I gay? No, I'm not gay. Why do you ask if I'm gay? Well, I was watching you on stage and I'm thinking, ooh, this guy's gay. I go, what about my performance was gay? She goes, I don't know, your timing? Really? I have gay timing? And I started thinking about it, and I'm like, you know, I do speak slowly. And I guess in the space between my jokes, I could meet a man. Fall in love. Take the train to Canada. And make it all legal. And the weirdest thing that happened that night, there's a tap on my shoulder while I'm sleeping. I turn around. It's my timing. My time's like, Todd, buddy, I gotta talk to you about something. I've been meaning to get this off my chest. Todd, I'm gay. Like, all these years? Almost 17 years of comedy? And you've been carrying this around? Oh.
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14: I had other, like, scary stuff happen. Like, this happened, I was 10, my dad's friend's kid was having a birthday, and we did not want to go. This kid was annoying, he was a bully, we didn't want to go. And my dad's like, bad news, you have to go! And we're like, that's as far as we got. Now back, okay, most birthdays in Pakistan, a monkey shows up? All right. The fact that you just accepted that is racist. But we're at this birthday and no monkey shows up. And we're all complaining, what kind of birthday is this? There's not even a monkey? We've all thought that, right? Suddenly the music stops and this guy shows up. And in one hand, he's got a sack, and he pulls out a cobra. The other hand, he's got a cage, and he pulls out a mongoose, which is like a giant ferret. And he says, these two are going to fight for you. And we're like, this is the best birthday of all time. We all get in a circle. Who's going to win? The snake? The mongoose? Who cares? We win. High five. We get in a circle. By the way, there is no fence between us and the combatants. So whatever wins is coming for us next. We don't even consider that. To us, it's like Street Fighter, you know? He's gonna Hadouken the one guy, we go three rounds, we eat cake, what a day! We get in a circle, we're all cheering at the top of our lungs. One hand birthday cake, one hand in the air, cheering. Top of our lungs. Imagine little Pakistani kids losing their minds. The fight starts. Like 40 seconds in, it becomes very clear that this cobra is gonna lose. The fight lasts 15 minutes. as parts of the snake are ripped off by the mongoose's teeth. Yeah, in the beginning we're all cheering. The last 10 minutes, everybody just watches completely silently. The snake is ripped to shreds. There's a 2-year-old kid watching and he's not even crying. I bet he didn't cry for a year after that. There's blood everywhere. Nobody's making eye contact. Even the grown-ups are walking around like, we've made a huge mistake. After 15 of the longest minutes of my life, the mongoose rips the snake's whole head off. Yeah, which I'm like, if you had that move, that should have been move number one. Why are you taking so long? Our souls are shrinking. Rips the snake's whole head off. And that's when the snake stops fighting back. And it lays there completely still, headless, covered in blood. And I remember for the first time in my life, I remember thinking, this guy just had his birthday. He's getting older. The snake just died. Someday I'm gonna die. Worst birthday. Happy birthday. Thank you very much.
15: My pa, anybody have one of those fathers that drink? My father used to get drunk on Friday nights and come home and talk for like 6 hours. The same over and over and over again. First he would mess with my mother, you know? He'd go and mess with my mother for a little while, then my mother would go get the iron and wrap the cord around her hand. Saying, I think you better leave me alone, sweetheart. He drunk, but he ain't crazy. He come to my room then, right? My father, you can feel him in the doorway looking at you too. And they'll stand there for like 3 hours just staring at you. And you turn over and your father's standing there going,
16: get your ass out of the bed. Hey, hey, do you know what it is? You know, this in life, this in my house. And I know this is you, you don't listen to me. You a man, they say, hey, in my heart, in my head, did she feel it? And the mother, don't you notice? Yes.
15: Then all that you did bad all year comes out that night, right? But it don't make no sense because it's all up. It's just, and you come in this house, you come in with 60 on your park card, 60 on your.
16: Listen, I gotta tell you what, I gotta tell you to take out the garbage, I gotta tell you to clean the room, I cut the grass, I work all day, I'm gonna come home and cut the grass. No, I'm not gonna do this, guy, that you don't listen to me, it's so sweet to the floor, you don't do nothing. Why don't you clean it? And the dog you bring in, he said, let me take him, he had his dog. I get you the dog, you don't clean up after this dog. I tell you, Mercy, you don't know this. Hey. I don't know if you gotta know what I mean.
15: Once he came home real drunk on a Friday night after payday, with his paycheck, man, a big wad of money in his pocket, he came home and challenged me and my big brother. Came home and said, hey,
16: hey, hey, hey, hey, turn that TV. You think you're a man? You lift your weights, big shot, lift your weights, press your weights, I kick your ass, baby. I will kick your ass.
15: He did like this in my head. I kick your ass. It's like getting physical. He said,
16: you and your brother and your mother, I will kick your ass. And tell you what, I'm going to say, here's my, I have to pay $500. You beat my ass, you can have every penny. You can have every penny.
15: We're trying to kill that mother. Drunk people can't fight. They be trying to talk while you're beating their ass.
16: And another. You don't listen,
15: and then kick this out. And the next day, they don't remember that. You say, hey, where's my money at? Why is my lip all busted out? I don't know, Pop, but I'm going to get a bike.
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17: Food isn't that much easier now, though. See people in the supermarket just struggling, reading things, looking around. Everyone's all upset in the supermarket. So I go to that checkout line. I really appreciate the rubber divider sticks that are available at checkout lines. I think this is a nice little supermarket feature. So you want your items and you want a little property there too. So I don't want other people's items fraternizing with my carefully selected items. put your sticks down. There's two ways to use the rubber divider stick. You can put it on the conveyor belt, or you can hold it there in your hand. It also works like that. Just go, excuse me, those potato chips are getting a little close to my box of donuts over there. See that corner of that bag kind of curling up against the side of the box? I'm a little worried about that. You paying attention to me? So there was a young lady in front of me the other day. Her total was $3. She chose to pay by the use of the check. What is with the chicks and the checks? Women are using way more checks than men. Are you aware of this, guys? Outside of, I think, bills, men write like 2-3 checks a month. Women go through like a book a day. And you know how you are when you're on the supermarket line anyway. You see the person in front of you pull out a check and you... But if it is a woman in front of you that's writing out the check, you will not be waiting long, because women write out so many checks, they are so fluent in the procedures of checking and check writing, it takes them 2 seconds and they're out of there. It's the one thing in their purse they can find immediately. It's the checkbook. The most difficult thing for women to find in their purse is keys. They have no idea where the keys are. Sometimes they have to dump it out, rake through it. The checkbook, they got that. That comes out of a holster. Who do I make it out to? Here's my ID. See you later. You don't see men doing that. Men are totally intimidated by the check. To a man, a check is like a note from your mother that says, I don't have any money, but if you contact these people, they'll stick up for me. I gave my money to these people here. And then they gave me these. Is that worth anything at all? I put my name on it and the amount of money that I wish I had. You gotta beg this guy to trust you. And even if he does trust you, how much do you trust him in return? Not very much. Because when you write out the dollar amount on the check, you always put that long line all the way down. So he can't write in and $100 million check. I think if you don't finish the line, you have to pay that money.
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10: I think a lot of my morals were instilled in me by my father. He loved to hunt. Anybody else like to go out, kill small animals? How about it, huh? Yes. But he always told me, he said, Ryan, you never ever kill something unless you're going to eat it, right? And that stuck with me. And that is why I'm against the death penalty. Come on, crowd, what am I saying? What am I really saying if you think about the joke? We need to start eating criminals. That's right. They say the electric chair isn't a deterrent. What about the rotisserie? Come on, they're in those cages all day. They're probably tender, like veal. Mostly dark meat. It is a racist, screwed up judicial system. Fact. Unbelievable. Try to have a joke that sheds light on social inequality in America and people just bigots. Oh, fine. Understandably, a few people upset. Because they don't eat meat. I get it, okay? Hippies, I got it. Dirty American, thank you. Where were the rest of you? Points for you over there in the dark. I saw a bumper sticker. I was driving behind this one dirty American, and this bumper sticker, it said, if animals could talk, we'd all be vegetarians. Oh, isn't that cute? Too bad that's not true, right? I think if animals could talk, they would tell us which other animals taste frickin' great.
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18: I mean, black women are amazing. I'm gonna tell you what, if you need to get money back or refund, you better get yourself a black bitch because she'll get a refund. I went in AT&T with a phone I dropped in the toilet. My bitch was back there. I'm like, hold on, let me talk to this guy. Hey, man, I dropped my phone in the toilet. I just want a replacement phone. And he's like, well, I can't do it. I had to put a hood on her head because she's back there like. I'm like, look, man, all I want, I'll take it refurbished. Sir, we cannot give you any phone. If you drop it in the toilet, we are not responsible. You got one more chance, man. Sir, I'm sorry. Okay. This bitch come back with five phones. And I don't have to pay the bill no more. It's in the back, fetaled up, crying. I told you, I wanted a refurbished replacement phone.
19: Tonight's show will be a round-robin affair. I'll come around to each of your tables and entertain you individually. We'll just start in the middle and kind of move out. Start with you? No, everyone starts with you. Well, we have a good group here tonight. I don't know, people just seem to like a crowd. Have you noticed that? The bigger the crowd, the more people show up for it. You have a small crowd, nobody shows up. Probably don't know this, I'm an astrologer. If you'll call out your astrological sign, I'll tell you a little bit about yourself one at a time, please.
20: Pisces.
19: Pisces, sign of the big mouth, first to call out in any group. It's okay, everybody makes mistakes. Even our maker makes mistakes. Look around the room. I like to make jokes about ugly people. I figure who's gonna come up after the show and complain, you know? Hey man, I resemble that remark. I like to see two ugly people holding hands in love, you know? I figure it gets them both out of circulation. I don't know if it's a good idea to have them together, though. They might be home now, frumping up a whole new generation of little bitty ugly people. People sit around and contemplate their navel these days. I contemplate my nose and note its imperfections. Do you think it's a good idea to put a wet, drainy thing like that upside down over your mouth? It's unsafe, it's unsanitary. If the health department saw it, you'd have 10 days to fix it or move out. But where else could you put your nose? Like every place out of the way's got kind of a stink touch. Couldn't put it around there and there. Couldn't put it back there. You could switch it with your belly button. That way your face would look like a bowling ball. But then every time you sneezed, your zipper would whistle. Or your dress would fly up. Go, choo! Eskimos would have to drop their pants to kiss. That'd be worse.
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21: It's not what you say in this world. It is how you say it. It all comes down to that. You know what I mean? It all comes down to perception, spin, PR, right? Because you can't get anywhere in this world if you have bad PR. Nazis have bad PR, right? Nobody has worse PR than the Nazis, you guys. That's why they lost the war. You know? The Nazis didn't lose the war because, you know, they... I don't know why the Nazis lost the war. That wasn't the reason, you guys. It's because they had bad PR. Now, you guys know when I say PR in this context, I'm not talking about Puerto Ricans, right? Because that's not how you win a war with Puerto Ricans. You might win some candy from a piñata, right? You might win some arroz con pollo, which would be muy delicioso. Not going to win a war. The Nazis, on the other hand, did do some things very well. You know what I mean? All right, now look, I'm Jewish, okay? So I don't agree with everything the Nazis did. But let's give credit where credit is due. They did do some things very well. For example, calling it a party. Right? In this country, we tend to put the emphasis on the first word. We tend to say, it's a Nazi party, right? And it sounds like, oh, I don't want to go to that party. But in Germany, right, in Deutschland, in der Vaterland, they put the emphasis on the second word. They say, it's the Nazi party. It's the Nazi party. We're having a party. Now it sounds like a B-52 song. It's the Nazi party! We're having a party! Rock Nazi! A rock Nazi! Putting on our boots! We're marching on Poland! Aryan evolution! It's the final solution! Rock Nazi! A rock Nazi! A Nazi party! Also, the word Nazi itself, that's a fun word. Right? Nazi! Sounds like nachos. Rhymes with Yahtzee. Now, I'm sorry, you figure out a way to combine the zesty taste of nachos with the strategy and fun of Yahtzee. I don't care what your politics are. I'm in.
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0: 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Well, good evening, ladies and gentlemen. My name is Jim Carrey, and how are you this evening? All righty then. I grew up in Canada. Is there anybody here from Canada? Now, I used to get really upset when I told people where I came from down in Los Angeles because I always got the same response. Canada? Wow. Must have been cold. Now I just go along with them.
22: Yes, Canada. It was a frozen, hostile wasteland. And there was much work to be done if we were to survive the elements. After boring a hole through the ice to find food, my good friend Nantuck and I would build an igloo to protect ourselves from polar bears and flying hockey pucks. Then we would drink a lot of beer. And when Nantuck was ready, he would tell me the story of the great moose who said to the little squirrel, Rocky, watch me pull a rabbit out of my hat.
0: Anyway, I'm here tonight and I feel good. Really good. Excellent. Super. I just want to go. I think those subliminal motivation tapes are starting to make a difference. Yeah, that's right. I listen to motivational tapes. Think I want to get stuck in this dead-end job? No, sorry, not me!
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23: All right. When I was a kid, there was this book that I had heard about that was so scary, I was afraid to read it. My little school chums had read it. Brothers and sisters, my cousins. They all told me, if you read this book, it will scare you to death. I was terrified of it. The name of this book was Go Ask Alice. Here's why it was so scary. This book was a diary that somebody found and published, and it told the real story of this young girl's descent into a quagmire of drug addiction. So what? People get addicted to drugs all the time. Here's what you understand. The person in this diary was a regular person, meaning white, like you or me. A white person on drugs. I'm white. So I was terrified to read this book until a couple years ago. I picked it up in an airport, and it is the phoniest of balonies you could possibly imagine. So clearly written by the writing staff of Dragnet. Some afternoon, they had a late tea time. They're like, hey, you want to write a phony diary, scare kids off drugs? So in this book, there's like this section where she's talking about how she tried LSD. And so she writes, last night I tried acid for the first time. It was pretty good, but I can't wait to try pot.
1: Robin Williams.
2: I guess your baseball season starts tomorrow. Is that or today? Was it today? We're so excited, the Indians. Woo! Yeah, baby. Good luck with the Browns this year. Try not to throw the bottles, okay? What did you think you were, South America? I want my team to win! Yeah, but you don't have Art Modell. You're safe now. You're okay. His new name, Osama bin Modell. Hiding out somewhere in a cave in upstate. Thank you. I'm sorry, if you're going to heckle, just wait 1 second. You have to make an actual sound. You can't just go... He already gave me the plants, so let's not worry. These are all medicinal. These are all medicinal pot plants. Why can't they let old people have medicinal pot? They're not going to sell it. Your grandmother's not... Hey, I've got some dynamite weed. Come here. What happened, Grandma? I just knit a caftan for the garage. Who could have did for Willie? My God, even Buddha's going, that guy is mellow.
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4: Hey, I bought myself a parrot. The parrot talked, but it did not say I'm hungry, so it died. I get a cold sore. I hate to say it, Minnesota, but in a cold sore, I put Carmex on it, because Carmex is supposed to alleviate cold sores. I don't know if it does help, but it will make them shiny and more noticeable. It's like cold sore highlighter. Maybe they could come up with an arrow that heals cold sores. I hate arrows, man. They try to tell me which direction to go. So I ain't going that way. Line with 2/3 of a triangle on the end. Imagine being killed by a bow and arrow. That would suck. An arrow killed you? They would never solve the crime. Look at that dead guy. Let's go that way. I like to hold the microphone cord like this. I pinch it together. Then I let it go. Then you hear a whole bunch of jokes at once. I tried to walk into Target, but I missed. I think the entrance to Target should have people splattered all around. Then when I finally walk in, the guy says, can I help you? Just practicing. Let me think now. I hate dreaming because, you know, when you want to sleep, you want to sleep. Dreaming is work, you know? Like, there I am laying on my comfortable bed in my hotel room. It's beautiful. Next thing you know, I have to build a go-kart with my ex-landlord. I want to dream of me watching myself sleep. Hey, man, I went to the Home Depot, you know, the other day, which was unnecessary. I need to go to the Apartment Depot, which is just a big warehouse with people standing around saying, hey, we ain't got to fix anything.
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20: My husband's just too smart for me, though. I went to college, I graduated, but I didn't retain any of that information, right? We like to play trivia and stuff. He asked me if I knew when Abraham Lincoln was elected into office. I'll be honest, I had no idea. And I'm learning when you don't know something in a relationship, create a diversion and start a fight. So I went below the belt. I said, why would I know that about Abraham Lincoln? Because he freed the slaves and I'm black. He goes, no, babe, it was 1860. Honestly, what was the year that popped into your head? I said, honestly, 1776. Because why would you say that? I said, I don't know. It was Independence Day, and there was a flag and a piccolo player and a drummer. And Will Smith, he flew over, killed an alien, and he drug it back to the White House. I love when I do college shows and I ask that question, you know, what year Abraham Lincoln was elected into office, because there's always one student that knows. They always shout it out, but I love it. There's always that one that gives me the way wrong answer. One student shouted out, 19? I said, stop right there. You are not going to graduate. Turns out she was an education major. Yeah, imagine her teaching history in the future. In 1972, Bill Clinton freed the slaves. And Oprah Winfrey led the Underground Railroad. And that's how Subway started. Can you imagine Oprah Winfrey in the Underground Railroad? If you look under your chair. You get a map. You get a map. You get a map. I love that joke. That's a little bit of history there. But, you know, kids will come up to me after my shows and go, Tracy, did you know that Harriet Tubman, the woman who led the Underground Railroad, she had narcolepsy? Yeah. And I'm immature. I laughed. I said, what? Narcolepsy? That means that this woman, she was leading the pack to freedom, just passed out and went to sleep. So, y'all come on. Harriet, wake up! We don't know where we're going! I'm like, next you're gonna tell me she could roll one hell of a joint, you know? Pass it back, we're going to the promised land.
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39: That plane that had to land in the Hudson River when they hit all those birds would have been way different if that was a Southern pilot. It would have come on the overhead. Y'all aren't even going to believe this. Hey, y'all, back here. Y'all aren't even going to believe we just hit a ton of birds. Some lucky mother down there just gets to keep them. I'm up here doing all the work. We just lost an engine.

0: commercial on Comedy Central. I paid money like a grown-up. I put my credit card down and waited for it to come to my house. I'm an adult. I can't do it because I'm a father. I'm too old. I'm just getting mad at everybody in the video. I'm like, you irresponsible bitches, go back to school. What are you doing down there? There's two wars and a depression. Get the oil off and study.
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3: The guy was standing at the bar. It's funny. Because I saw it. The guy was standing at the bar. He just finished drinking a glass of whiskey. And he asked the manager, how much whiskey you sell here a week? The manager said, I sell about 250 bottles of whiskey a week. The guy said, I know how you can double that. The bartender said, how? He said, fill up the glasses. Here's a little something for you guys that might be trying to make you a pretty girl. And you might be the nice type of guy. Some guys send flowers, other guys send messages, other guys call, send a little bread. But here's a short point. Candy is dandy, but liquor is quicker. A big fat lady took some stockings back to one of them big stores downtown. And, you know, where you exchange stuff. And the guy said, what's the matter, madam? Didn't they come up to your expectations? She said, expectation? Hell, they didn't even come up to my needs. Guy came over to another guy's house. He said, look, I want your daughter for my wife. This guy said, you go tell your wife she can't have my daughter.
1: 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Funny lives here.
4: My mother has an aversion to food of all kinds. She's frightened of it. It represents nothing nourishing or good to her. Just resents the... I said it twice. Resent. Yes, I do resent her. My mother just is, she's got this eating problem. She's been 119 pounds my entire life. And because of that, I am also frightened of food. And I've tried to figure out why, but the only thing I could come up with is that the horror to her of having a child that might be overweight was so profound. Her fear was, just displaced onto me. Like, I really think that for about the first 12 years of my life, my mother just saw me as her fat. Some part of her thought that if she just ate less, perhaps I would disappear and she would not have to worry about the fat that was on me that was somehow connected directly to her. This has to be funny. And if you're doing that to this, I mean, what she said to me is heavy, but I processed it. Though I wish she hadn't said it. But I was grateful for it. And that's the thing, is that you have to learn how to be grateful for these disclosures. So I'm preparing something with butter in it, and she's, asking me why. And she just says to me, I think I should tell you something. And, I tolerate her, and we get along okay. So I said, okay, I'm ready. And she says, when you were a baby, I don't think I knew how to love you. And I said, I think I can remember that one. I don't have to write that one down. But the benefit of these poetic tidbits is that now I can go back to my therapist and just walk in and go, I think we're done. I think I've got the missing pieces. This vague emotional void is now my mom and dad, and they're just all filled in right there.
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5: I'm not making fun of gay people.

0: lot of gay friends. I love gay people. I grew up in San Francisco. It's like a rule. Right? It is. It's a rule in San Francisco. When you turn 18, you get 3 gay friends in a Prius. It's just how we get down. Everyone should have at least 1 gay friend. It's very important. They're sometimes better than straight friends, you know? And first of all, it doesn't matter if it's a gay guy or lesbian. You know, either one is perfectly fine. The gay men are more fun, but the lesbians are more useful. So, you know, if you need to whip up a vegan meal, you know, or, you know, have a tire changed or spay and neuter your cat, the lesbians are down. And then your gay male friend will do your hair and get you laid. It's all good. All very, very good. And the reason that everyone should have at least 1 gay friend is that they're very good friends. They're very honest people. They'll tell you the truth a lot of times when your straight friends won't. And the reason is that gay people had to lie so much in their lives. You know, before they came out, they had to tell so many lies that when they finally come out, they never lie again. Ever. And it was really exciting because I had a friend come out to me really, really recently, and it was awesome because we knew it was just such a big day for him and his life was never going to be the same. And it was really exciting. Because we had all known he was gay for like 1 million years. Do you have that friend who's like just acting straight and it's really not working at all? But he came out to a big group of people at one time and we were all so happy for him. You know, it was such a cathartic moment and you just knew he was never going to lie after that day. He goes, okay, I have an announcement. All right, I'm gay, okay? I'm gay. And you are an idiot, you are a drunk, and sleeping with all those men is not going to replace the love of your absentee father. Woo! I'm free! I'm a free man! And that's why your gay friend is such an important friend, because they will always tell you the truth, even when your straight friends lie. And straight friends lie to each other all the time. They do it for different reasons. Like, straight men, you lie to each other because you think it's funny. You'll be out at the club with a bunch of your male friends, you know what I mean? And you'll be like, oh no, dude, you're not drunk. She is unbelievably hot. You better get on that right now. Then as soon as you turn around, everybody's got their cell phone cameras out. I'm gonna put this on my Facebook page. Joey made out with a dude. Now women, we lie because we want to be nice, right? That's why your girlfriends would never tell you the truth. You'd be like, I don't know, do these pants make my ass look fat? No, sweetie. It looks cute. Looks like a big muffin. Muffin booty. Your gay friend would be like, bitch, your ass looks like a bag of grapefruits in them jeans. You need to wrap a sweatshirt around that because that is not working at all. Cover that up.
1: Bill Burr.
2: I don't know. I gotta get my act together, man. I'm really at a critical point in my life, you know? I'm really getting to that critical age where, you know, pretty soon I'm just, you know, I gotta pick a street. Either I'm gonna get married, you know, or I'm just gonna end up being that creepy old guy hanging out in a bar, you know, red chest hair hanging out. No, seriously, I don't know what's wrong with me. I think I just stayed single too long, man. It's just brutal. This is a critical point when you stay single too long than when your brain switches from, don't say that to her. Yeah, say it. See what happens. Dude, and once you cross that line, this the evil that just opens up, it's just, you know. I get into too many arguments. I do. I got in an argument with this girl the other day. You ever meet somebody, like, within the first couple of minutes of meeting them, they feel like they can, like, sum you up? Just like, you know what your problem is? And you just have this unbelievable urge just to take their head and just mush it into whatever they're eating, you know? And really hold it there for a second, you know? Like, feel the panic in the back of their head as, like, the air bubbles become, like, less and less frequent, you know? You ever have, like, weird thoughts like that? Like, random violent thoughts, you know? Like, I actually had the urge to elbow an old lady in the face the other day. No, it was unreal. I swear to God, man, I was going to get off a plane, right? You know the rules, when you go to get off the plane, it goes row by row by row, right? And this lady's all like, ooh, I'm 90, I get to cut everybody, right? So she starts waddling around me, you know? I'm competitive, I start boxing around, right? Start picking down my luggage, I swear to God I did this. I'm literally taking up the whole aisle, and all of a sudden, wow, I just go around him. She just starts waddling all around me, and then I just feel my elbow, like, man, come on. Dude, you got a wide open shot, you know? Just give her a quick one. She's not even gonna feel it. She's gonna go down, then you can play it shocked, like, oh, is she with you? Is that happening? But I didn't do it, man. I got my body under control. Like, come on, man, this is wrong. And I thought I was in control. And then she got, like, right about there. Then I felt her, my foot going, dude, we can still trip her. We can still trip her, man. Just throwing that out there. All the time. I didn't do it. So I just went, oh, I didn't. It just, you never just walk down the street, see somebody up on a ladder, you just want to go over and just shaking it, just to do it. You see people like eating, you know, sidewalk cafe, having a good time. Like, ah. That's all I'm saying. It was one of those moments. This girl was annoying me. She was eating something, and I was envisioning plunging her face right into it.
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3: I think we need to put our phones down and start living life again. Grown tired of hanging out with people, and the entire time you hang out with them, they're on their phones texting someone who hasn't driven to see them. You don't think I can't see on your phones out the audience, you're out of your damn mind. It's a dark room and your face lights up like you're about to tell ghost stories or something. They don't make you look cool anymore. They don't. It's not 1987, okay? Everyone's got one. I saw a homeless guy with an iPhone last week. It was a 3, but still. They're not a status symbol, all right? You can take them off your belt now. I don't know why you need a phone on your belt. Did you buy pants without pockets? Are you and some other douchebag gonna have a duel? Send. I got 4G, mother. Facebook makes us boring. I know it's fun keeping up with your friends, but now when you guys physically hang out, I don't have to hear about your party. You posted 97 pictures of it. It's like a damn flip book. I get it. Tammy got wasted. Oh, I just put my kids to bed. Now I'm cleaning the refrigerator. Would you bring that up in a conversation? That you clean the refrigerator? I'll punch you in the face. Let me tell you something. I asked you what you did last night, and the extent of your activity was cleaning the refrigerator. Your proper response is nothing. If you start telling me refrigerator cleaning story, that better go somewhere. Like, oh, and then I found a brick of cocaine I didn't know I had. I made $30,000 last night. It was a good night. That fridge was filthy, but that coke was clean.
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5: I could talk about funerals all day. And we need to stop wasting money on these funerals, too. Don't you think sometimes we spend too much money on funerals? A friend of mine died yesterday, since I'm making it up. A friend of mine died, his wife bought him a $3,000 suit just to bury him in. Don't you think that's a waste of money? Yeah. Yeah. Well, I want people to remember him as he was. I said, well, you ought to put some handcuffs on his ass here. And funeral directors make me sick, too. They need their ass kicked. Any funeral directors in here? How y'all doing over there? Who the hell, what is wrong with you people? Funeral directors, y'all, you know when you leave the church, you leave the chapel, you go to the cemetery, just as you pull in the gate, you can see the little tent right over there. But for some reason, you funeral directors want to drive all the way around the whole damn cemetery. Like y'all got a new hole y'all want to sell or something like that. Some people need to ask it. People that pass you on the freeway and then go slower than you were going. Need to ask it. People at the grocery store paying for a loaf of bread with a check. Need to ask it. Holding up the whole line. Now we got to call the general manager over to approve the check. I can approve a $1.29 check. Get the hell out of the way. I pay for the loaf of bread. Some people need to ask it. Everybody that thinks Richard Simmons is in good shape. Need your ass kicked. A lot of people need their ass kicked. You ever go to somebody's house, they own a dog, the dog is sniffing your crotch and they won't do nothing about it? They need their ass kicked. Oh, he's doing that because he loves you. Well, I love you too, but I'm not humping all up on your leg, am I?
1: All laughs, all the time. I Heart Comedy.
4: Doug Stanhope.
6: You're going to live life like there's no tomorrow. Here's my favorite story about living life like there's no tomorrow. This was in January of this year. It was an off-duty cop at a high-stakes blackjack table in a casino in Michigan. Do you know the story? Anyone? Yeah. Lost everything he had, pulled his gun out, and blew his head off right there at the table. Well, I'm not saying it's a happy story, but man, if you're going to call your own way out, what a beautiful way to do it. What else is going to wipe the smirk off of that dealer's face when he takes your last dime? Good luck. Boom! Sorry, sir, you can't cash in your chips here. You have to go to the casino cage. I'm telling you, suicide is another thing that's so frowned upon in this society, but honestly, life isn't for everybody. It really isn't. It's sad when kids kill themselves because they didn't really give it a chance, but life is like a movie. If you've sat through more than half of it and it's sucked every second so far, it probably isn't going to get great right at the very end for you and make it all worthwhile. No one should blame you for walking out early. Every time someone kills themselves, you get a whole crew of people going, oh, he just took the coward's way out. That's all suicide is. It's for cowards who don't want to deal with their problems. If it were a coward's way out, everyone would be doing it. There's not a lot of brave people in this world. There wouldn't be a root canal or an AIDS test. Ask you to dance, man. You ask you to dance. Well, you're the one who keeps looking at her. If you're gonna look at her, why don't you just ask her? Fine, I will ask her. Excuse me, on the next slow song, I was sitting over there and I was just wondering, because unless that's your boyfriend or something, I'm not good at this. Boom! Oh, he took the coward's way out. Chiquita! I knew he'd take the coward's way out.
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9: First time I was ever out here was a couple years ago, and I got lost, and I have a navigational system. I plugged in Agora. It responded, why? Actually, I live out here now. I coach Little League. Anybody from the Little League here? Yeah? It's such a clean town. We almost canceled the game today. There was a cloud in the sky. Give you an idea about Agora if you're not from here. Here's the local newspaper, the Acorn. You guys ever read the Acorn? Now I'm from Philadelphia, so I on the corner of Crack and 8-Ball, so this is a little different for me here in Pleasantville. Let me give you some things from the sheriff's blotter, just to give you an idea. These are some big, high-profile cases going on. Here we go. At 12:01 a.m. May 1st in the 100 block of North Satinwood, unknown suspects used a sharp object to scratch a vehicle. Damage estimated at $2,794. Here's one for you. I don't know if any of these criminals are here. But a house cleaning crew is suspected of stealing $13 worth of jewelry from the Forest Cove Lane. Five $2 bills were stolen from the Calabasas Library. And finally, a Sony Walkman and a wallet containing a debit card and a driver's license were stolen April 27th from a vehicle on Quail Run Drive. Estimated cost, $32, and the thieves are asking for the password for the debit card. I'm from Philadelphia, though. City of brotherly love. There's no love. No romance. Romance in Philadelphia is, relax, honey, there ain't no cars coming. I said to my friend Bobby, I go, Bobby, you ever take a woman to a chick flick? He goes, of course I have. Not all girls are into porno, though. That's a true story. Just touring the South. They were all making fun of my Philadelphia accent. I said, I'm here for the golf tournament. They all went, the what? How do y'all say that word, tournament? How do you say it? Tournament? It's not a tournament, it's a tournament. Springsteen doesn't go on tour. He goes on tour. Come on, dudes, we're going on tour. One, two, three, four.
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10: Hi there, Southland viewers. 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How about them apples? So come on down to Settee City. It's easy to get to. Where's our matinee lady? And holy... Here's our map. Here's what you do. Take the Ventura Freeway to the Costa Mesa Interchange. Down to Encino, past Banning, back on the gigantic cloverleaf, then back up 5 miles and look for the giant statue of Louis XIV with the overstuffed bottom. That's Settee City. Thank you, matinee lady. Holy... That's all for now. Goodbye out there, friends.
11: We love you Latinos. We knew you were here. There's 9 Astrovans in the parking lot, so. They all got, like, stickers of roosters and Brahma bulls.
12: Yeah.
11: And then on the back window, they got those funny stickers like the dad sticker, the mom sticker, the 10 little kids stickers. The littlest kid's already pregnant in the stickers.
12: Aha, la tuya, wey, puto.
11: I don't give a f- We learned Spanish by getting jumped by you Mexicans.
12: Yeah.
11: We love you guys, though. We love Latinas, boy. Woo! They are fertile creatures, though, I'll tell you that much. You want a Mexican, you better wear a condom and you better put a fruit roll-up on top of that. Word. I'll tell you what, that's like throwing a gallon of water on a gremlin. Five babies will shoot out of her immediately.
12: And Mexicans are already born with Raiders jerseys on.
11: Yeah. And two felonies right away.
12: Right away. Don't get mad. We don't make the rules. Jesus does.
11: Amen. But we love you Latinos, man. We love that Mexican beer like Tecate. The only beer in America you buy a 30-pack comes with a soccer ball. Come on.
12: I don't see Coors Light giving out hacky sacks and frisbees to the white kids.
11: Yeah. And we love Tapatio and Cholula hot sauce. You better bet your ass. Believe me. Testify. And we love the Latinos. They could communicate to one another like the Mayans simply by whistling like, Maria!
12: Look, white people, black people, look around. These Mexicans know what he just said.
11: Yeah.
12: You heard the dog whisper? I'm the Cholo whisperer, SS.
11: Totally.
12: He said, Maria, hurry up and do the laundry before I hit you. That's what he just said.
11: Listen, not that we condone hitting women. All we're saying is you hit that bitch hard enough, she ain't calling the cops. That's what we're saying. That's where Chris Brown, if he had child locks, click, click, get your umbrella, Rihanna. It's going to be a long night in this bitch. You know what I'm talking about?
12: All right, racism and abuse. Let's keep going.
11: Yeah.
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13: Russell Peters.
14: Racially, I'm an Indian man. Culturally, there's things that happen culturally. If you were not raised in that part of the world, you will find it unacceptable. Like in India, grown-ass men, hold hands with other men and walk down the street like everything's okay. And they don't just hold hands, they're holding pinkies and swinging that. And to them, there's nothing gay about it. Here's the thing. There's nothing gay to them. To them, I'm holding my friend's hand. What's gay about that? See, you grew up over here. There is no acceptable time for two straight men to ever touch hands. Ever. You ever walk through the mall with one of your guy friends and your hand accidentally bumps his? Like, hey, what's wrong with him? Get off me! But in India, grown-ass men holding, like, and the guys holding pinkies, they'll still try and mac on chicks.
15: Hey, what's up? Hello. How are you? Looking very lovely today.
14: Some guys act like thugs, holding hands. They'll be holding pinkies and eyeballing you. I was at the beach in Bombay, right? I'm hanging out. This gang of like 16. Well, 17's an odd number. That would mean one guy's like, somebody hold my hand. Somebody hold my hand, right? So this gang of like 16 dudes is walking across the beach, holding pinkies and giving everybody dirty looks with their dress pants and flip-flops. How are you going to start a fight holding another man's hand? How? Let go.
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16: I saw a television ad for Wendy's. It was a television ad for Wendy's where five raccoons steal a van and go to Wendy's. I don't know if y'all know this, but raccoons eat garbage. Yeah. I'm not really sure what sort of endorsement of your product is that. Come on down, you fat slob American. Raccoons like it. They got disease. You probably have herpes. Wendy's. I saw another television ad come on late one night. It was late. I was sitting there. It was like, would you like to retire early? Yeah, TV, let's do this. They're like, would you like an exciting new career? I'm like, hold up. Those are conflicting messages, all right? And they're like, let us tell you about the exciting world of raising alpacas. I was like, what? They went on to tell me an alpaca is like a llama, except it has a tight 80s afro like Oates from Hall & Oates. Yeah. This commercial came on late at night, and I was wondering if it's like the Girls Gone Wild video, where if you order one alpaca, do they just keep coming month after month after month? I see the UPS guy pull up. I'm like, son of a bitch, not another alpaca. That one's eating my breakfast.
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8: Bill Hicks.
9: There is a point. Is there a point to all this? Let's find a point. Is there a point to my act? I would say there is. I have to. The world is like a ride at an amusement park. And when you choose to go on it, you think it's real, because that's how powerful our minds are. And the ride goes up and down and round. It has thrills and chills, and it's very brightly colored, and it's very loud. And it's fun for a while. Some people have been on the ride for a long time, and they begin to question, is this real, or is this just a ride? And other people have remembered, and they come back to us, and they say, hey, don't worry, don't be afraid, ever, because this is just a ride. And we kill those people. Shut him up. We have a lot invested in this ride. Shut him up. Look at my furrows of worry. Look at my big bank account and my family. This has to be real. It's just a ride. But we always kill those good guys who try and tell us that. You ever notice that? And let the demons run amok. But it doesn't matter, because it's just a ride. And we can change it anytime we want. It's only a choice. No effort, no work, no job, no savings of money. A choice right now between fear and love. The eyes of fear want you to put bigger locks on your door, buy guns, close yourself off. The eyes of love instead see all of us as one. Here's what we can do to change the world right now to a better ride. Take all that money we spend on weapons and defense each year and instead spend it feeding, clothing, and educating the poor of the world, which it would many times over, not one human being excluded, and we can explore space together, both inner and outer, forever in peace. Thank you very much. You've been great. I hope you enjoyed it. Thank you very much.
1: 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We've got your laughs. iHeart Comedy.
8: George Carlin.
13: Another thing that's universal, farts, and we don't get to talk. We don't get to talk much about them, you know, and there's stuff we all know, which is fun to have, you know, I was going to say to bring out, man, that would have been a subconscious, always working on bad little jokes. I'm not responsible for them. But, yes, farts. Now, everyone knows about a fart. I've often thought, wouldn't it be weird if a guy accidentally through his life had a perfect diet? The guy had never farted. He was 35. And then one day, boom. Oh, oh.
17: Hey. Hey. The air is coming out of me. I don't want to be a balloon.
13: Children have a better attitude toward farts. They're not yet indoctrinated about poopy nasty no-no, caca. They're just starting to get that, and they're pretty free about farts. Did you ever notice your own farts smell okay? Say.
17: My God, that's fairly decent.
13: God love you. The whole group of slang that surrounds farting, or not slang so much as idiom and certain phrases you hear, guy farts, depends on really the company. You know, you'd rarely hear an audible fart. Unless it's like only two people or six really gross people, you know. Well, we used to be playing cards, you know, that was when the 8 to 9 guys were out playing blackjack. Dollar, dollar and a half, dollar, no double, $2, no double, no double, man, $2. Dollar, half a dollar, hey. Oh, let go. Hey, freely, if you're sick, go to the hospital, man. Guy. Man, something died inside. It's not the smell, man. It's the burning of my eyes. Remember that one? That was always, to me, the best one, boy. That was really terrible. That's the way it is. You can spread them out at a party. You can walk through several rooms on what we call your controlled emission. That's short spurts, just like the Jets on the retro riders. You know what I mean?
18: My second oldest brother, he's a big crystal clutcher. He's been raising his kids with the crystal clutcher values. The crystal clutcher values is where you play games like New Age musical chairs, where everybody has a chair. So nobody feels left out. Good touch, bad touch football. You know, the good games. They get a little brutal when it comes to dodgeball, though. The only rule is you can't break Piggy's glasses. So, you're right. She said funny. Me and her, Lord of the Flies. Okay, so... the craziness is... And then there's my other brother who's a serial monogamist. He loves to get married. Loves to get married. Doesn't love to stay married. Loves to get married. And then the ladies like to leave with a nice parting gift of half of his income. Who's that funny for? Me and my sister. And he's a great guy. He's 44. And he called me up like 3 months ago to tell me that he thought he met his next wife. She's 21. And I was like, ick. Okay. And I'm sure you're thinking, good for you, buddy. Do it. And that's all well and good. In the least creepy way possible, I wish all of my male relatives to get it on. I hope it all works out for you. Feel free not to tell me anything about it, okay? Hope it all secretly happens for you. Tell your buddy at the bar. That's my big thing. So, but he's 20, and don't think you're not going to get mocked. 21, I'm like, dude, don't marry her. Just go out with her, and then, because if you marry her, 6 months later, you're just stuck with her student loans.
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5: People with children understand one another. There's a bond. They help one another. You go in the mall, kids lose their mind in the mall. And don't take them in a toy store. If they just see a toy store in the mall, they be walking like, Daddy! Daddy! Daddy! Daddy! Don't go in there. Don't go in. Don't go in there. Daddy! Oh! They become deaf mutes. Put it down. No, no, no. And the worst part is when you plan to take them in the toy store, you're in a good mood. You're going to go buy them something. I've seen people go in the toy store with the family, come out. I'll kill all y'all. I'll kill every last. I'll kill all y'all. But they all got toys, too. You ain't gonna walk out empty-handed because you have to kill that child right there. I'm in the store, and then you do that little fake threat. I'll put it back right now. I'm putting the bike back. No! No! Okay, I'll get it. This is the last time I ever buy you something. You better believe that. You hear me? Yeah. You don't have to wrap it up. I'm gonna ride it home.
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6: People are crazy with guns nowadays, aren't they, drive-through Sally, huh? 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I'm up there, I'm like, yo-lo-lo-lo-lo. Some freak just start shooting at me for no reason. It's like a fella can't get out and do a little yodeling anymore. How are you, sir? You doing okay, buddy? Good to see you. Your name, my friend?
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6: My God, so you're a spider? 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
9: everybody. 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
23: I was talking to this girl the other day, and she said, all guys want is sex. She actually said that. She goes, that's all guys want, Dane, is sex. And I said to her, nay. I said, there's other things that guys want besides sex. We're just a little embarrassed to admit them, but I'm putting it out in the universe so that you can respect and understand us for who we are as men. For example, any guy here, more than sex, if they had the choice of sex or this one other thing, any guy here would rather be part of a heist. You know, every time you watch the movie Heat, you're like, I want to do that. You just want to be running down Main Street with an AK-47. Where's the van? The van was supposed to be here! We want that guy on the computer who's like, give me a minute, I just need one more minute. Dude, I need one more minute to hack into the mainframe. I'm in Friendster. They rerouted me into Friendster. I need a minute. Where's the fan? There's always that guy on the team, too. He was a last-minute replacement. He's not one of the original gang, but one of the other guys vouches for him. No, dude, trust me. This guy's cool. He's solid and he's cool. But he's not cool, is he? He doesn't really say anything ever, right? He just stands there, looks cool, and then at one point he might be like, let's kill these bitches. I'm gonna be a part of a heist, and I want to get shot right here in the back of my leg. It stings, but it still makes me feel kind of cool. And I keep looking at the blood going, no. Bleeding from the leg. Where's the van? We want to be a part of a heist. And then there's something else that we want even more than the heist, even more than sex. Any guy here would love to have a monkey. A pet monkey. And people get mad. Sometimes you say, oh, I'd love to have a monkey. And there's always that one anti-monkey person in the area. They overhear you. Excuse me, I heard you saying you'd like to have a monkey. And that's a horrible idea. You do not want a monkey. You do not want a monkey. They're a monkey expert, and they start listing off all the reasons you can't have a monkey. Let me tell you a few things. If I could just have a minute, can I just explain a few things about monkeys that maybe you don't know before you jump to your conclusion? Okay, it's more than just bananas and dancing with toothbrushes, okay? First of all, they crap in their own hand, and they throw it around in a festive manner. Like they're at a celebration of monkey poop, and they make faces that are unacceptable in society. I hear these things and I'm like, that's why I want a monkey, all those reasons. I don't want a nice little quiet monkey. I want an evil monkey that I can dress in armor, give him a sword, have fights with him inside my place. How pumped would you be driving home from work knowing someplace in your house there's a monkey you're gonna battle? That's awesome. You walk in, monkey, you here? Where are you? I'm in your closet. Crap, you just talked. I taught myself to talk. This is incredibly odd. I know, that's right. Okay. This would be the ultimate. What if after the heist, you jump into the van and the monkey is driving the van? Get him! We gotta go! Makes me sad because I know it'll never happen.
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24: I was reading the paper. There's a story about a guy who was suing his employer for sexual harassment. It wasn't his boss that was coming on to him. It was a couple of ladies in the office that were coming on to him, making it hard for him to focus. So he was claiming that it was sexual harassment. I tell you, that guy's got some nerve. In this economy, you are fortunate enough to have a job. Never mind a job where women are coming on to you every single day. That's not sexual harassment. Those are benefits, for Christ's sakes. That's a good job. If I'm standing at the Xerox machine and some woman comes by and rubs her ass against my crotch, I'm not going to complain to my supervisor. I'm going to stay late and make extra copies, right? I'm the copy guy now. It's a ridiculous idea that a man can be sexually harassed by another woman. They can't be. Even if she's like an ugly broad or a peg leg or something like that. You just say no thank you. That's not sexual harassment. That's ego nourishment. Every time a man rejects a woman's sexual advances, he becomes stronger and more powerful, like the Highlander. He actually steals a small piece of her soul. That soul is then digested and turned into testosterone. The testosterone is omitted by a process known as osmosis. The testosterone is now pheromones. Pheromones are detected by other women subconsciously as they walk by. It's a very scientific process. You can argue whether or not that's funny, but you can't argue the science, folks. That is fact. The thing is, they try and treat things like sexual harassment with a single standard for men and women. But there should be a double standard. There are just things in society where there should be a double standard. Like when a high school teacher has sex with a student. Male teacher has sex with a student, that guy's a pervert, he's a pedophile. Lock him up. Get him out of there. But if a female teacher has sex with a male student, she's not a pervert or a pedophile. She's a slightly neurotic angel sent here to inspire a nation. You don't fire her, you transfer her to an inner city school. Suddenly, Jamal goes from flunking out and smoking weed to valedictorian inside of 3 months. He's like, I'd really like to thank Mrs. Johnson for all the help after class. She was really on top of me. That's a good educator.
0: Stephen Wright.
2: The reason I'm so laid back is because in high school I smoked a lot of Ritalin. My problem is I was reincarnated without ever having been alive the first time. My nephew has HD ADD, high definition attention deficit disorder. He can barely pay attention, but when he does, it's unbelievably clear. I saw an advertisement for some invisible fences. I thought that'll be perfect for my invisible dogs. I live in Massachusetts. I didn't shovel a driveway once this past winter since I bought the flamethrower. You know, the earth is bipolar. So I've been emailing my answering machine, which has been sending faxes to my cellular subconscious, which has call waiting, so in case I'm thinking about something else, I can get back to myself later. It's out of control now, don't you think? I heard soon they're going to have digital numbers. My dog has a website. All it is naked cats.
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21: On the subject of fame, right? Did you see Celebrity Love Island last year when Bianca Gascoigne said her all-time hero was Callum Best? And we were talking about this the next day with Carl and my other friend Glyn, and Glyn went, Callum Best? But he's only famous because of who his dad was. And Carl went, yeah, but you could say the same about Jesus.
22: He's got a head like an orange. Oh.
21: But nowadays, you can become famous for nothing, really. Just being famous. You can just go on you can go on Big Brother and be famous. But for what? Nadia, first transsexual winner. That record's safe. I mean, she went there for slightly different reasons. Hers wasn't fame, per se. Hers was affirmation, really. She wanted to prove something to herself and the rest of the world. And she didn't tell the other housemates she was born a man. She wanted to see if they believed she was a real woman. And they did, to be fair. I remember the blokes talking up behind her back one night, and they were going, that Nadia's an ugly woman. They spotted the jaw and the big hands. Do you know what I mean? It's always the giveaway, isn't it? You can have everything done. You can have all the plumbing done. electrolysis, paint your nails, and do hair, makeup, lovely dress, shopping in Tesco's, whole loaves of bread.
4: Hello.
21: You've done the difficult bit. Get smaller hands. Doesn't matter from where, Saudi Arabia. You know what I mean? It's just that they might be odd, but at least they're... Or maybe get one and wait for that same person to reoffend. Leave your wallet lying around the town square.
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7: Dana Gould.
10: The world is filled with brilliant people who anticipate problems and solve them before they become problems. That's what gives you hope. I was reading this article. The average American now drinks, it was 7 or 17, and I honestly think it was 17 gallons of espresso every year. Because there's a high-end coffee shop in every corner, because 15 years ago, they anticipated the need. They looked out and realized people aren't jittery enough. We have to invent the toffee nut latte. People want to drink a sheet cake that makes them nervous. That's the problem. The ice caps are melting. Polar bears are growing dolphin blowholes. The smartest people we have are up at 4 o'clock in the morning trying to get coffee to taste more like pumpkins. And it will get worse. The seas will boil. Chickens hatching eggs full of lava. These guys, I've got it. Apple cappuccinos with cinnamon foam. Who hates how smart I am? Now, many of you are probably asking, Dana, why did that coffee inventor character have to have such an effeminate, prancy accent? Well, that's a fair question. I find it helps the joke immeasurably. It's an okay joke, but that prancy accent really tips it in the net. And this has nothing to do with homosexual versus heterosexual. It's simply a matter of diction. The fact is, some guys talk real prancy, and everybody else thinks it's hilarious. And I say it's time we took those people and put them to work in hospitals, giving other people terrible news. Wouldn't it be better after your mom has been in surgery for 7 hours, instead of some ashen-faced surgeon, they just send out Andy Dick with a bucket of glitter? It's a tumor! It's really big. Oh my God, you hate me? Oh my God, you must totally hate me for telling you about your mom's tumor.
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0: the lake of fire. 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Go to the left, the right, the left, the right, past the third mummy, out into the woods, down the hill, over the river, up the hill, knock on the door of the log cabin, and there will be Beowulf himself! And do it quietly.
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3: This is a little game you can play with your friends and family. I hope you do if you don't already play it. Just leave you with it. It's just my family would call it Joy Whack-A-Mole. What happens is that somebody brings up something that they're really happy about, and then the other person tries to slam it down. My mom is truly the king of this game, though. She's very good. Mom, Amy had her baby. Oh, that is great news, honey. I mean, it's not the greatest news for the 600,000 kids in foster care in this country, but she wants a fresh one, huh? Jeez. Everybody wants one that looks like them. It's so selfish. I'm doing a show tonight. Oh, sweetie, I have a joke for you. A friend of mine is just a hoot. She said you could use it. And coincidentally, she was in foster care. She had been airlifted out of the Sudan in the late 90s because she had been bearmed and belegged by the Janjaweed, the horseback militia. Anywho, she'd love to do stand-up. She's hilarious, but she can't. And it's really a hospice situation, just a matter of time. But the priest comes in and he asks her, would you like us to light a candle for you in the chapel? Well, she says, sassy as you please, teletyping through her eyelids, well, how many candles you got? Because so many horrible things have happened to her and keep happening. Sweetie, have a good show tonight. What you do is so important.
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4: And you know, I noticed there's a difference in funerals. Like, white people have funerals. They love, they dearly departed, but their funerals be different. They don't give it up easy. You know, they hold it until they get home. Maybe they go, they faint. They get at a funeral. Black people let it hang out right off. Wow! Take me away! Then they fall on your ass. They don't never faint, they just lean on your ass. You got to carry them to the car. Say, bitch, get up. Damn. You got to kill me because that mother dead? My grandmother could yell like that, scared you at a funeral, right? My father, she said, wow, chicken, help me. I said, what's the matter, mama? I thought maybe he raised up or something, you know? She did that voice, made me stop snorting cocaine. What's that you doing, boy? I said, cocaine, mama. She said, whoa, Jesus, happy, go kill my God, go kill me, go kill my God, go kill me. I said, mama, don't do that. Look, I'm slowing it up. Look, mama, I'm putting it down the toilet. $1,600 worth. She found out how much it cost, she got mad. You dumb mother. You could have sold some of that back to the man you got it from. Told you that'd make you ignorant.
1: Love comedy? You've come to the right place. This is iHeart Comedy.
5: They're remaking all kinds of movies. If I was going to remake any movie on earth, I'd remake The Wizard of Oz with Robin Williams, and that's it. So let him do the whole damn thing by himself. Why'd you pay anybody else if you have Robin Williams? So here we go, The Wizard of Oz, starring Robin Williams, written by Robin Williams, and directed by Quentin Tarantino. My favorite thing to do. Here we go.
6: Who dares bother the all and powerful Wizard of Oz?
7: Oh, my God, what an incredibly wonderful place. But who the hell does your duck running?
6: Silence!
7: Whoa, Taco Bell for lunch, huh?
6: What are you doing here?
7: Well, that's a funny story. No, it's not going to make it funny. Here we go. Kansas

0: flashback. Help me! Help me! Listen, I was just out in Kansas, hammering up the pigs, making bacon, you know what I mean? One of your joke, clucking around the chickens. Chickens, you know, little damn peckers, you know what I'm saying? Then back to my shack, I thought to myself, oh my God, if it appeared to be the Golding, you'd have a newspaper joke. Get one, gets funnier, literacy, it's a good thing, okay? So then the house is up in the air, it's spinning around like Barishnikov, and amphetamines, I don't care if I laugh at that joke, I did it just for me. I looked at the window, there's a little wicked witch on a Hoover vacuum, could have gone, I'll get you my pretty little dog, Toto, too. Listen, lady, I don't have little dog Toto, but if I did, I'd give him to you, because you're going to need a damn friend. I've seen the script, you can get mad, but you don't spell witch with a B now, do you? En vogue, never going to get it. Okay, so then my house landed, oh no, I've landed on Ronald McDonald. He's wearing a pair of Marv Albert shoes. No longer looks like a good time for the great taste, if you know what I'm saying. But just seeing little people like, follow the Olympic Road, follow the Olympic Road. Like, whoa, loved in Fantasy Island, man, stick around, make it Willy Wonka, part two, Oompa Loompa, doobity doo, stick around for your lasting gobstopper. Not that funny, but fun to say, and we're dancing. When you don't have a segue, that's what you do. So it's amazing and wonderful, because I met up with a guy who's made out of straw. I said, hey man, whoa, that's a joke right there.
1: So you got hay over here, and straw over here, got hay, and hey man, straw man, that's a scarecrow. What that is a, what that is, that's a synonym. You know what a synonym is?
0: Yeah, I love cinnamon. It's my favorite flavor. Back for breakfast, I had Synonym Toast Crunch. Kicks my ass.
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3: I don't get scared by movies anymore, you know, or the dark or spiders. It's mostly just haunted houses. And then Stephen King novels. Do you guys get scared by those? Are those scary? But Stephen King novels, they scare me, yeah. They're so scary. I think he's got to get scared while he's writing them. Do you think? Do you think he's ever like, oh, God. What will I write next? They're so scary, sometimes I don't even want to turn the page, you know? I just want to throw the book out the window. Or if I'm in a room with no windows, I want to run into another room and throw it out of that window. Or if I'm in a house with no windows, I want to run downstairs and throw it out of the front door. Or if I'm in a house with no windows and no doors, that's scary. How did I get in there? I'm not a very cool guy. I'm really not. I know this because what do cool guys do when they get a Corona, huh? What do they do with the lime? They'll press the lime down into the bottle and they turn the bottle upside down so the lime slowly floats upwards to the bottom of the bottle. And by the time they turn it back around, usually they're having sex with a woman. I always try and do that. I'm like, oh yeah, you're going back to nursing? So hold on a second, I got a Corona. So. And whenever I ask advice about how to kind of act more smooth in certain situations, people always give me similar advice. Do you ever have anybody say to you, just do your thing? Just do your thing, man. Don't worry about it, TJ. Just do your thing. Just do your thing. I don't want to do that. Because my thing is this. That's a weird thing. Don't tell me to do that. That's not going to help me in any situation.
4: Jim Brewer.
5: Children are beautiful, man. They'll change your life. It's very, it's empowering too. If you're pregnant and you're going to have a child and you're going to be a dad, it's, I don't care what anyone says. For me, it was like, oh, I'm going to give you a great spirit in life that you can guide, and I trust you to parent and guide this child. This can change your life. I bring it to you as an angel. But remember to watch and guide closely, because they could die any second. Good luck. And it's true. You got to watch them 24/7. You got to get rid of all the habits that you knew in life. Just strip them away. Because kids like that, once they start walking, that's their job. Just look for death. You got any electric sockets I can lick? Any staircases I can try attempting even though I can't walk? Oh, that's the best. You're like, no! Oh, yeah! I'm gonna... And trust me, as a parent to another parent, your kids are going to fall. Every one of mine have taken some clunkers. They've taken them. Beds are the worst. Even when they can't walk, they're dangerous. You know, I remember my one kid, first one, she couldn't even move. Put her right in the bed. Boom! Can't move. Got on the phone. You forget they have devices like, I can roll. Let me tell you, that's an exciting feeling. Hey, Jerry, yeah, it's just me. Nothing. We might have to homeschool one of them. Changing tables, they are the worst. Because they're like this high, you know, and you got these whole contraptions going on. Changing table, there's too much going on, especially for a man. It's like, okay, you got to put them up on top, and here's the warmer with the wet naps, and then you got to step on the diaper genie and take off the diaper and stick it in there, and then twist it. And well, that's fun and exciting, but it's too much, because once the diaper genie, you're like, yeah, but... And the worst is, your first concern is not the health of the child. It's, uh-oh, I'm in trouble.
6: What was that?
5: Nothing. 10-second rule. You'll be all right.
2: All comedy, all the time. I Heart Comedy.
7: Last year, I started driving an old Cadillac. If you guys don't know, Cadillac's kind of considered the Mercedes of cars, and it's a real big car, and it goes real fast. I can't always follow all the rules of the road. Okay, so I'm barreling down the street, and I guess the light was red. Who can tell at that speed? And I got the photo ticket. People, the police aren't even going to work anymore. They're just setting up a camera and sending you a bill. They're paparazzi. Look, first of all, law enforcement, I don't blame you for not going to work. All the various laws, how the hell am I going to keep them straight? You get into your car, what's the first thing you do? You put on your seatbelt. Why do you put on your seatbelt? Because it's the right thing to do? No. Because the man tells you you have to. That's right. Click it or ticket. Jackass. And children's health and safety and seatbelts are a big part of that. Really? Ever seen a school bus? Yeah. Yeah. The only seatbelt there goes around the 50-year-old parolee driving the damn thing. Oh, yeah. That dude strapped in like he's going to lethal injection. Meanwhile, the kids are in the back flying around like lottery balls. Look. The government does not make you put on a seatbelt to protect you. They make you put on a seatbelt to control you. They make you put on a seatbelt because it's the only tangible way they can physically tie you up during the day. How about click it or take responsibility for your own health and safety? Because this is America and not some fascist regime. What are you saying, Og? Are you saying you're against seatbelts? Damn right I'm against seatbelts! I'm the only living, breathing, sane human being against seatbelts. Let me tell you something else. I think you should eat more salt. I am Augie Smith, anti-safety activist. Yeah. There's not many of us out there anymore. Most have been killed in motor vehicle accidents over the years.
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8: I spend a lot of time traveling, spend a lot of time in hotels, and as a result of it, I watch a lot of TV. And I think the saddest commercial out there has to be the SPCA Sarah McLachlan ad. Seen it? Can I tell you a secret about this commercial? It knows when you're alone. And it was such a hit. So many people were adopting pets. So many people were donating money. So many people were going on antidepressants. And they were like, let's do another one. So they tried to recreate the magic of that one. So in this commercial, they play another Sarah McLachlan song, okay? I don't know the song, but it's some lesbian chant. That's happening. And they zoom in on these pictures of these jacked up animals, and at the bottom of the screen, they put a caption of what the animal is thinking. Now, where they got that information, I don't know. They show a dog, and he's all no teeth. He's just awful looking. Nah! Where's my family? I don't know. They show another dog, and he's all muddy and gnarly. He's just, nah! I hope they come back for me. Nah! Dad, you said you was going for cigarettes. Nah! It's me, Spot. And then they showed a cat. And this cat was like 45 pounds. It had one eye. And do you know him? And it turned around. He turned around in slow motion, and it wasn't a camera trick. He's just like a 45 pound cat, I guess. He doesn't have like a meeting to rush to, so he's not. Oh. Oh. Oh. Oh. I'm sorry for whatever I did wrong. No, that's where I stopped buying that commercial. There's no way a cat has remorse. You ever met a cat? There's no way he's apologetic. Whatever that cat did to land him in cat jail, he's not sorry he did it. He's sorry he got caught. There's a difference. That cat's as hard as they come. He's sitting there in his little cat cell. He's got Meow Mix for Life tattooed on his old belly. He's got a little rat that he's made his bitch. It's carving a shiv out of cheese in the corner. He's got one sharpened cat claw. He's just running it against the bars like brrr, brrr. Oh yeah, he's got one eye. I forgot. Brrr. You think I care? Oh hell yeah, I scratched up your curtains and I'd do it again.
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9: I got a door deal here. I'm working for 50% of the door, and then tomorrow I'm working for 50% of the door, and then on Sunday I'm going to have a door. I think I'm going to go with the screen door, because it's open, but not for mosquitoes. They gave me a table here. This is the best thing ever. I enjoy having a table. This stool was not a good table, because it's too puffy. You know, those tables don't have a cushion on top, because the butter would fall off. Or the salt and pepper. You guys know what I'm talking about? I don't. See, someone's got a hat that they're not wearing. Either that or that table is hip. That's a downtown table with a Kango. Man, that table's badass. Either that or it has a bald spot. But I like this thing that they put on the table. You keep the souvenir glass. What else would you do with the souvenir glass? You always keep souvenirs. I picked up some souvenirs. Let me see them. I left them. I wear glasses. I stopped wearing them this show because when you wear glasses and you talk to someone, you always think they're outside of a window. Like, hey, why don't you come inside? It's raining out.
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11: Regular porn, I would watch it whenever my parents were out of the house. You know, it was go time, followed each time by the inevitable guilt-ridden shower. But you can't shampoo away sin, which is what I thought it was. But this happens for 3 months. Whenever my parents were out of the house, I would watch it, feel awful. And okay, so this was a VHS tape. This was in Pakistan, which is a third world country. And sometimes in Pakistan, the electricity goes. And when the electricity goes, you don't know if it's gone for 5 minutes or if it's gone for 5 days. One day I'm at home, my mom's out for an errand. I'm almost done, but not quite. The electricity goes. Can't get the tape out of the VCR. And I'm like, oh, I'm gonna have to run away. And I'm like, all right, that's ridiculous. I can't do that. So I get this idea. Brilliant idea. I'm gonna get my dad's toolkit. I'm gonna open up the VCR and just get the tape out, right? I finally get all the parts back in. I put the cover back on. I screw it back on. Success, I did it. And then I look behind me and there are two little parts just sitting there. I have no idea where they go. So I go and I hide them in my room. Because in my head, I think if my dad sees them, he's going to know exactly what happened. He's going to be like, isn't that the transmogrifier for the VCR? And that's the flux capacitor. You've been watching porn. And the electricity comes back, I swear, before my mom gets home. And the VCR works, but it's never quite the same. It's got this look in its eyes like it's been through a war, you know? Like, you haven't seen the things I've seen. The fast forward doesn't always work. It makes this weird clicking sound all the time. You have to turn the TV up so you don't hear the clicking. A couple weeks later, my mom's like, I'm gonna go to get it fixed. And I'm like, no, no, no, no, no. I'll take it to get it fixed. Mom, don't, just stay home. I'll take it to get it fixed. So I go, and I go to the video store, and I give it to the guy, I put it on the counter, and he plugs it in, and it starts making that clicking sound. And it's a sound he's heard before. And he looks at me, and he leans in, and he says, next time you get a tape stuck in there, bring it to me. I won't tell your parents. I thought of all the clicking sounds in all the houses where Pakistani boys had ripped tapes out of VCRs. He knew exactly what had happened. There was no lying to this man.
12: Any sports fans in the crowd? I'm a big sports fan, folks. I'm amazed at the records myself. Cy Young won 511 games pitching. You know how hard this is? You have to average 25 wins a year. 20 years in a row. It's impossible. I mean, what were they counting as a win back then? He goes to a carnival, knocks over a couple bottles. That's a win, Cy. Count it, buddy. That's in the record book. It had to be recorded on the honor system. Did you pitch last week, Cy? Yeah, I won 10 games. No, really, I pitched a couple doubleheaders. It's in the record book. Cumberland College lost to Georgia Tech in football one time, 222-0. The hell was going on that day? Imagine a losing coach at halftime. All right, we're not out of it yet. It's only 110-0. Couple 16 more touchdowns, we're back in it. We gotta get back to fundamentals. Tommy, you gotta stop punting on first down. You got 4 downs to work with. Billy, when you center the ball, you hack it backwards. Backwards, backwards, backwards. Now we're still ahead with the bookies. They're giving us 200. If we could just hold them. Meanwhile, in the other locker room, the coach is going, all right, who hasn't scored yet? Anybody? Kathy, grab your brother's helmet. You're going in.
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13: I just got home. I was in Afghanistan doing shows for our troops. I do what I do because my little brother David is a Navy SEAL, and he's in Afghanistan right now. So, love on him. Thank you. Since my brother was 5 years old, he has slept with a sleep mask on, like a Susan Lucci, like a Velvet Diva sleep mask. He hates light, honey, and going in the SEALs was no different. All the guys on his team called his bitch mask. Right before he deployed to Afghanistan, y'all, he left it at my house. Oh, yeah. I had a FedEx it down to base. He's like, Trish, I will not sleep tonight. I will take watch. I'm like, okay. He wakes up late the next morning, y'all, runs out to line up. puts on his Speedos, pushes up his mask, and runs out there. Speedos, bitch mask, nothing else. His CO walks up, and he looks like our gym teachers used to, you know, stick his butt out quite a bit, has the flat top, walks out there and goes, "Sir, what in the hell is on your head, son?" David goes, "Permission to touch my head, sir. That is my bitch mask, sir." He goes, "Where'd you get that, son?" "My sister, sir." Y'all, 4:30 in the morning, my phone rings. "Is this Patricia Kelly, sir, formerly of Middlesbrough, Kentucky?" I'm like, "Oh my gosh, yes." He said, "Ma'am, this is Raymond Gilyard, Buds Naval Base, Coronado Island. Permission to speak freely, ma'am." Oh Lord, oh gosh. I said, "Yes, sir." He said, "Ma'am, did you purchase your brother a facial sleeping apparatus? You're calling about his bitch mask?" He said, "Yes, ma'am, I apologize for any inconvenience. You may return to the REM state." I said, "Excuse me, Mr. Gilyard?" He said, "Ma'am." I said, "How's my brother?" He said, "Healthy as a horse. I'm looking at him right here." I said, "Permission to speak freely, sir?" He said, "Ma'am." So if you ever call me again at 4:30 in the morning when my brother is not dead floating in the ocean, I will be wearing your balls as a pair of earrings. Are we clear?
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4: Doug Benson.
14: I went on a date recently with, let's say it was a woman, and at the beginning of the meal, she's like, "I don't like movies. I never go to movies. Movies are stupid." And I was like, "Are you a robot?" I was like, "You're stupid," but I kept it in my head. I didn't say it out loud to the robot because I knew I might be able to have sex with this robot because I could slip lines from classic motion pictures into the conversation and she would think I was a genius. So we're sitting there at dinner and I'm like, "You make me want to be a better man from As Good As It Gets." And she's like, "When did you first know you liked me?" I'm like, "You had me at Hello from Tobey Maguire." But then, I know I said Toby, it's funnier that way. And then, at the end of the meal, I should not have quoted a line from the movie Babe, because I was like, "That'll do, pig. That'll do." But the worst movie of all time to see when you are high is a motion picture called Super Size Me. Right? That's where that guy ate McDonald's every day for 30 days and he filmed himself and he called it a movie. It was disgusting. If that's a movie, I've got a movie. That's right. I did a movie where I smoked pot all day, every day for 30 days. And we tried to remember to film it. The crew was high also, but we got quite a lot of good footage on tape, on film tape, and we edited it down to a 90-minute movie that actually exists called Super High Me. Thought about calling it Business as Usual briefly, but then no one would understand that it was a parody of another fellow's movie. So we went with Super High Me. You gotta break it up when you say hi and me. If you say Super High Me, sounds like it's about an amazing Jewish guy who fights crime with his, he's got like a hat that he throws.
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15: I try to live a very careful life. Like I was at Home Depot recently and I came across these things called Tot Finder Fire Stickers. I don't know if you ever heard of them. They're little stickers that you put on the bedroom window of a child's bedroom. Lets the firemen know when they get there that there are kids up in that room. Now, as I said, I don't have any kids, but, you know, put a couple on my own bedroom window. Why shouldn't a fireman save me with the same enthusiasm he'd save a child with? I'm not denying it'll be a little awkward when he gets up there, right? He's like, "Where are the kids?" I'll be like, "They slept over their grandmothers, thank God." He's like, "Well, why are you in their room?" I'm like, "What? We're renovating. I'm burning up, man. Just get me down." I mean, let him find out later when I'm safe, sipping water by the back of the fire truck like they do in the movies, right? Just comes walking over. "I just found out you don't even have any kids." I'll be like, "Well, I don't think this is a time for name calling. I just got life insurance, man. $200,000. That's what my wife gets if I pass away, $200,000. And the life insurance lady goes, you know, we have another plan for another $50 per month. If you were to pass away, your wife will get $1,000,000. I'm like, $200,000 is enough to give her a nest egg. $1,000,000's enough to give her motivation to kill me. You know, I'm not saying she'll stab me in the middle of the night, right? But subtle things, right? Like she'll get me a motorcycle for my birthday. With a little car, and it goes from 0 to 80 in 5 seconds. ... We couldn't afford life insurance the other way around, so if my wife passes away, I don't get anything. She was actually heckling me when the woman was explaining that to us. My wife's like, sorry, guy. If I die, you don't get anything. You know, but can you really put a price on peace and quiet?
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16: Thank you so much for coming out here tonight, guys. This is amazing. I could have recorded this album at any club, in any city, in any country in the world. New York City, greatest city in the world. Not only do I want to record my album here, I want to bury my kids here. Sexual harassment's a problem, let's talk about it. This chick is trying to get me fired because she claims I've been giving her inappropriate massages in the office. Well, I say good luck with that, sweetheart. I don't even work here. That is a great joke. Here's another one. When I finished high school, I wanted to take all my graduation money and buy myself a motorcycle. But my mom said no. See, she had a brother who died in a horrible motorcycle accident when he was 18, and I could just have his motorcycle.
2: 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We've got funny covered. iHeart Comedy.
4: George Carlin.
17: There are things we say when someone dies. Most of us say, a lot of us do. Things we say that no one ever questions. They just kind of go unexamined. Give you a couple examples. After someone dies, the following conversation is bound to take place, probably more than once. Two guys meet on the street. Hey, did you hear? Phil Davis died. Phil Davis? I just saw him yesterday. Yeah. Didn't help. He died anyway. Apparently, the simple act of your seeing him did not slow his cancer down. In fact, it may have made it more aggressive. You know, you could be responsible for Phil's death. How do you live with yourself? Here's another thing they say after a death. This is usually said to the surviving spouse. Listen, if there's anything I can do, anything at all, please don't hesitate to ask. What are you going to do, a resurrection? This ain't the New Testament, you know. You know what you tell a guy like that who wants to help? Oh, fine, why don't you come over this weekend? You can paint the garage. Do you drive a tractor? Good, that'll come in handy. The North 40 needs a lot of attention. Bring your chainsaw and your pickaxe. We're going to put your ass to work. He wants to help? Call his bluff. Call his bluff. Don't hesitate to ask.
18: How do you fall in love? I go to a bar, someone will sneer at me and I'm hooked, quite frankly. I fall in love too fast. I should wear like cologne with like an antihistamine. I should just sort of slow down a little bit. I mean, I'm in love. I call my, I'm in love. What does she do? I don't know. I think she's a mammal. That's right. I'm afraid to go out in there. Everybody knows, look, it's frightening. You got to take care for, I don't know. What do you do? I'm afraid I might give myself something, quite frankly. I lie in bed. I go, can't I just be friends with myself? You know, is it wrong to go out with someone? Believe me, I'm not a sexist, but yeah, after a first date, look, before we make love, you think we could just boil ourselves before we get into bed? What do you do? I just feel sex Sex is, it should be a key. I just, I don't know. It's, I mean, I wanna cuddle with somebody. She insisted on sleeping perpendicular to me, whatever you want. Can't you hug somebody? I mean, we slept like in the knife and fork position. It was sad. I didn't even know what my body was used for. I'm like, where does this thing go again? You know, it's like, you know, I was trying to be good. I mean, but she mocks me. She said I gave her an anti-climax, she was telling my friends. You know, while I'm trying to get, you know, while, during foreplay, she went, okay, I get the point. You know, we'd be making love and she'd be screaming out, Fagin, you know. It was like, and I would fantasize I was someone else, which sort of was a humiliation to me. Can you be hot? Heat is important. But, you know, when you come, the first time you make love, you think of nothing else. But after a couple of weeks, couple of months, you start making love a little slower. Oh, we got to get the paint tomorrow morning. And then, you know, you sort of a little slower. And, you know, she wanted to do it exactly the same time. She wanted to have a simultaneous yabba dabba do, which was sort of like, the simultaneous clinic. We walked in the same time. We took two cars at the same time, you know. I thought we did it at the same time, but then we had to have a photo finish, which was sort of an embarrassing thing. She had like an armrest in the middle of the bed there, you know, and she wore like a Rubik's bra to bed, you know. And
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20: Delilah, Love Songs on the Coast. Where are you coasting tonight? Hi, it's Delilah. Where are you coasting tonight? Hi, Amy, calling in from Tustin, California. Amy, what's going on with you tonight? So you and Matt broke up. That's hard. What do you want to say to Matt? That you miss him and it hurts. Well, we'll play that for Matt. This goes out to you, Matt. Penny Lover by Lionel Richie.
19: Like, I think they should have little footnotes to all those songs because they're so unrealistic, you know. So, you know, say, I will cross an ocean for you. If that ocean led to an English-speaking country, because at this point in my life, it's really difficult to learn a second language, not to mention the anti-American sentiment. We'd have to talk about it. I would do anything for love, except a work-related event over 5 hours in length, because that's ridiculous. I don't know those people. You stay. I'm fine. I'm an introvert. I've got to go home and stare at a page of Dave Ziggy calendar. I can't. I gotta go.
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21: And I understand what's going on. It's like, you have to be sensitive to the mental issues. Some kids do have that. But if you got a kid with mental issues, raise them as such. You know what I'm saying? If your kid got mental issues, don't teach his crazy ass how to shoot an assault weapon. It's the truth. Why are you going to the gun range if he gotta wear a helmet? The short bus should not be taking no field trips to the gun range. It is, because the mental issues and weapons don't go together. Shoot, I got a retarded uncle. We don't even let him around the butter knife. My daddy brother, like, oh, here come Cleavon, put the silverware away. He get too upset. He come in the room, I want the peanut butter! I want the peanut butter! I want the peanut butter. Y'all wrong for laughing at my uncle. He just wants the peanut butter.
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23: No. See, Jackie Onassis has always been one of my favorite people. I've always wanted to meet her, always idolized her from afar, but, you know, fat chance I'm going to meet Jackie Onassis, right? Well, I was in a laundromat in Tucson, Arizona. And I looked over, and there she was, Jackie Onassis, my idol, and I couldn't believe it. I got my courage up, and I went up to her, and I said, hey, how's it going? And she was kind of impressed, so We started talking, and I got my courage up, and I asked her out for lunch, and I couldn't believe it. She accepted. So I took her to the best restaurant I could find, and I was so proud to be with Jackie Onassis, the most sophisticated woman in the world. And the waiter brought the food, and she was a pig. Unbelievable. She wouldn't use a knife and fork. She just bobbed like those ducks. You know. And I had two fried eggs, and she goes, hey! And she thought it was funny. The waiter had come by and she'd lift up her dress. Woohoo! What a letdown. You want to hear something else? A little more Hollywood stuff? Farrah Fawcett Majors is so conceited. She has never called me once. And after the hours I spent holding up her poster with one hand.
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0: You know, I have this thing now, Propecia. It's a pill that makes your hair grow back, but it's so dangerous that it warns you right on the commercial. Have you seen this ad for Propecia? That if your pregnant wife even touches the pill, your child will be born deformed. Like, your kid grows up, gee, daddy, you have nice hair. Well, thank you, son. Now get back in your tank before your gills dry out. Daddy has an audition in an hour. These are the big breakthroughs in science in the last 10 years. Isn't it freaky? Prozac, Rogaine, Viagra. You get a sense of who's bankrolling medical research in this country? Just depressed, balding men. God forbid they cure something important. You know, like muscular dystrophy. I'm sorry, little Johnny, you can't get up. But look, I can! Ah. I'm at a urinal the other day. And I go to flush it when I'm done. This guy goes, oh no, you don't flush it now. It flushes automatically. This way your hands don't get dirty. I said, well, how does it know when to flush? He said, well, there's a laser beam in the urinal. I said, so my pants are down and there's a laser beam in the urinal? I'll take the dirty hands over cancer if I have the choice. And now they're spending, science is spending billions of dollars doing research on how to clone human beings. Like, do we really need more people exactly like the people we already have? That's why we have the Midwest. We don't need science to give us another... Oh, the Midwest. There's a reason why they make cars in the Midwest, so they can get out of there. Iowa's the worst. Iowa's just nothing. Just flat as far as you can see. It's the only state in the country you can stand on your front porch and actually watch your dog run away for 3 days. And you don't blame him. Good luck, Rusty. Save yourself. Iowa sucks. It's just, there's no tall buildings at all. Because if they built a tall building in Iowa, everybody would climb to the top and they would jump. A lot of cows. You go to Iowa, a lot of cows. I'm in this one town, they were really proud of the fact that they didn't sell milk there because everybody in the town owned their own cow. They had to tattoo missing kids' faces right on the cow's ass.
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3: Yeah, so I got a lot of black friends. I have like over 20. Now it's like up almost 30. No, I got a lot of black friends. Here's the thing about my black friends. My black friends can relax in a way that my white friends can't. White people, we're not very good at relaxing. You know why? I figured it out. Because we're always worried about the rules and who's breaking the rules. The other thing about being white, you got to admit it, we got tattletale in our DNA. We got snitch in our blood, white people. I'm in a nightclub with my black friends. It'll be packed. Everybody's drinking, dancing, laughing, having a great time. And I'm trying to fit in. Like, there must be 350 people in here right now. I wonder what the fire marshal would have to say about that. We White people love the rules so much that we will go on police ride-alongs for fun. Any idea how white that is? You ever try to explain that to black people? Like, yeah, I call the precinct. I say, hey, this is Neil. I'm white, and I like to go for a ride-along. They send over a squad car. I get in the back seat, which is fun for me, because what other opportunity would I have to do that? White people, we love the rules. And we should, white people. We made them. Native Americans had their rules. We're like, no, thank you. Brought our own. Some rules are really obvious white people made. You know what the most obvious white rule of all time is? No loitering. You know what black people call loitering? Chilling. That's correct. But white people tried it. They were like, all right, let's see about this chilling here. Let's try this out. No, we've got to outlaw that. I don't like that one bit. It's far too relaxing. We're not making a profit. We're not invading anything. I don't like it.
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1: Still have a VCR? Thank you. Yeah. You go to the Blockbuster and get a tape for your VCR these days. There's only one tape for every new movie that comes out. Like, please be there. So I go to the store, I get this tape for my VCR. I go down the street to the gas station. I still got the tape in my hand. The girl at the gas station starts laughing at me. I'm like, you still have a VCR? I'm like, oh my God, you still work at the gas station? Yeah. My buddy has a tape, College Girls Gone Wild. I'm sure you've seen it advertised. I have the new one. Yeah. It's Community College Girls Gone Wild. Yeah. That one's great. They're like, I'll show them to you. Someone's got to hold my baby first. Oh, you guys love that joke. Don't groan at me. I'm not apologizing for that. Because you're all laughing on the inside. Jokes like that. Probably explains why I'm single right now. Trying to go out and meet people. A little bit of a lull. Yeah. It's Mother's Day weekend. Give it up for the mothers, by the way. Mother's Day weekend, yeah. My mom's a great lady. I like to tease her. She knows I'm single and going out to bars and stuff. And she says, Andy, you're never going to meet a nice girl at the bars. I'm like, I know, Mom, that's the point. Where did I go wrong? I love my mom. She's the only person that calls me anymore, man. It's kind of sad. All the girls are like, oh, that's cute. I'm like, no, loser. I love her, but she leaves those really long, tell me your whole day on the answering machine mom messages. It's like I got nothing to talk to her about when I call her back. Like, hi, Andy, it's Mom. Just calling, say hello. Home my lunch break. Just took the dogs out for a walk. Winston went number one. Farley went number two. It's raining outside, sprinkling a little bit. You're a little misty out there. I think it's supposed to clear up later in the week. I was watching on the Weather Channel. Anyways, I think after work I'll head up to the grocery store and pick up some Diet Pepsi. I saw in the window Diet Pepsi's on sale. I know that you like Diet Pepsi. In case you come home for the holidays, I'll put some down in the basement. I can keep it cold. If you want, we'll have a big supply. Hopefully your brothers will make it home this Christmas. And maybe we can make those cookies you like. I'll have some sandwiches. Hi, it's me. The stupid machine cut me off again. Maybe I'll get you a new machine for Christmas. This one goes too soon.
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5: You can make movies about British spies. They can call them Simon Bond or Nigel Bond. Anything you want, Bond. But James Bond is Sean Connery. A big hairy man. Ah, I'm a secret agent. Very hairy, Sean Connery. There's a guy that had a couple of bananas when his mother wasn't looking up there. He's very hairy, Sean Connery. In fact, I think one of the early Bond movies, I think it's Dr. No, he's lying in his hotel bed in the Caribbean, and a giant hairy spider crawls across his chest. Might not even have been a spider, might have been just a breeze in the hotel room. Made myself laugh. But for God's sake, a tarantula! Oh no, I just left the window open, that's all. He's very hairy, Sean Connery, and I think James Bond should be hairy. That new James Bond, I don't like him at all. He's been waxed. That's not not a hair on him. When he does that scene, he walks out of the water. He's like a gay dolphin when he walks out there. Isn't that? Swing, da ding, ding, ding, ding, ding, ding, ding, ding, ding. I'm undercover. I love Sean Connery. I love Sean in every single movie I've seen him in. Even the movie Rising Sun. The movie Rising Sun is the movie in which Sean Connery speaks Japanese. It's awesome. I learned it. He says this, and I quote, he says, Ako shiki ake toko shaketo. And all the Japanese people are like, I got something, something potato. What did you get? One movie I have a slight problem with Sean Connery in, and it's the movie The Highlander, about the eternal Scottish warrior, and in this movie, Sean Connery plays a Spaniard. Doesn't anybody think of it at all, ever? And Sean tries his best. He tries to be Spanish in the movie. He's like, ¿Cómo estás, everybody? I enjoy taquitos.
6: I went to go to read for a pilot for a sitcom, and I go to this casting lady's office. She's with another lady, you know. And I love doing this, because here I'm here, I, you know, I can be me. You go there, and you got to be in front of somebody's desk and audition. And so, you know, I'm trying to break the ice, and this lady goes, tell me something about Robert Schimmel. And I said, well, I'm 40 years old, I'm married, I have two kids, and I'm a latent homosexual. Well, she didn't laugh, she didn't even smile, and she's going, you know, you're not really right for the part. I said, I can't read for the part because I'm a woman trapped in a man's body. She said, I'm not comfortable with this. So I get to the door and I go, look, now I'm very intimidated in auditioning, you know, and I was just trying to make you laugh and break the ice, and it was poor judgment on my part. I really do want to read for this. So she said, okay, here's the script. Go out in the hallway, study your part. We'll call you in a few minutes. So then they call me in like 10 minutes later and they go, you'll be reading the part of Joey. How do you see Joey? I said, Joey's a latent homosexual. She said, get out of here and I never want to see you again for the rest of my life. So I get to the door and I go, look, I didn't even want to read for this, but my agent, I think he's coming on to me. He sends me out for these auditions just to butter me up and, you know, and I didn't know what to do. I tried to tell the president of my agency, this guy's name was Marty Klein. I said, you know, but I go to his office and he's in his pajamas wrestling with this guy, so who am I going to tell? So then I leave. Well, I get home, I check my messages, and here's the president of the agency going, call me as soon as you get this message. So they call me in, I go into the conference room, there's the president of the agency, the vice president, the personal appearances, voiceovers, commercials, all that. I'm standing there and the guy goes, did you tell this lady I was having a homosexual fling with someone in the film department? I said, I didn't say what department he was in.
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0: We've had seasons that have shaken everything. The question is, what remains when the shaking stops? Hi, I'm Gary Valenciano, and on my podcast, Unshaken with Gary V, I sit down with a

0: say you did it. It'll be alright if you just say you did it. Honey, it'll be alright if you just say you did it. You hear that 900 times, you start losing your mind. You start thinking, I guess it'll be alright. If I just say I did it. Honey, I did it. It's alright. No, it ain't alright. I can't believe you did that. I thought you said you knew. I didn't know till you told me. Time goes by, and she forgives you, but she never forgets. And you driving to grandma's house. She's like, oh, babe, I'll make a right turn right here. Did you make a right with that bitch? No, from now on, no matter where we go, it's all left turns. You understand? You know what the crazy is? You cheated on your woman. She shouldn't trust you no more. But she does. Eventually, she does. But you know what happens now? Now you don't trust her. You cheated on her. Now you don't trust her. What kind of ignorance is that? You know what happened? You just gave her a get luck free card. You never know when she gonna cash it in. But yo, it might get to the point. She found out you was cheating. She wanna break up. If she wanna break up, run. You got off lucky. But you ain't gonna get that lucky. No. As soon as you get to the door, she's like, no. Let's work it out. You know what working out means? Payback. You know what the first part of payback is? You ain't getting it for a long time. Boy, you ain't gonna get lucky until the Bills win the Super Bowl. And she gonna get you a beeper, a cellular phone, a car phone, gonna put on things on your ankles like a prisoner. And every time you leave the house, you gotta check in. I'm outside. I'm on the car. I'm in the car. I'm on the road. I'm at the supermarket. I bought a pack of fries. I'm coming home. I got some buns. I'm on my way. I ran a light. The cops is chasing me. They chasing me. I ran out the car. They shot me in the leg. I'm hopping. I'm almost home. I'm in the driveway. I'm right next to you. I love ya.
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2: I just don't even watch TV anymore. I got rid of cable. I just couldn't stand it anymore. You know, they'll just make reality TV shows about anything. Anything. Just anything. Just, you have a job here. We'll tape it, put it on TV. Has anybody ever seen Rock Solid? Of course not. Let me tell you what Rock Solid's about. Stonemasons. Guess what they do in each episode? They build a wall. There you go. That's the show. Haven't you been waiting for a show like that? It sucks. It's not even a cool wall. If it was a cool wall, I wouldn't care. If they were like, look, we're going to show you how to build a medieval fortress wall around your house. We're going to show you how to make the little holes for the pots of the boiling oil so you can burn the flesh off of intruders. I'd be like, yeah, show me how to do that. But it's not that. They're like, we're going to build a little wall around Miss Darcy's pond this evening. And, great. And don't worry, everybody. Rock Solid is chock full of all the inside stonemason humor that you hoped it would be full of. Oh, it's hilarious. They really rib each other on Rock Solid. Like, hey, man, we got to move these rocks. You move the rock. I'll move the rock. This guy's so, which is hilarious, I guess, if that's your life.
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4: When I worked in this place and there was three acts in the bill besides myself, there was a dance team who gave a very poor demonstration of breath control. There was a girl singer who was the worst, you know. This girl singer was so bad, after her first song, the audience asked for a glass of water. Well, one night the boss told her to stop singing while the waiters were serving. She was terrible to look at, too, an ugly girl, terrible to look at, you know? All night long, the audience kept yelling, up in front!

0: Then the other act I worked with was a rabies-infected dog act. And I didn't get along with these dogs at all. You know. Very bitter dogs, bitter dogs. I mean, they knocked around in show business for years. They couldn't get ahead. Very bitter dogs, you know, bitter dogs. You know. Every night, I used to bark at my punchlines, you know. In fact, I remember one night one of the dogs told me that Lassie was just lucky, you know, that type of dog. You know, the dog told me Lassie got ahead, but not because of her talent. Years ago, Rin-tin-tin, you know. You know, certain acts I don't like because they brushed me, you know, guys like Bing Crosby. Even though you're up there, you can always come down. Once you become a star, you can always fall right down. A typical case is John Wayne. He made cowboy pictures, became a star. Then he stopped making cowboy pictures. He remained a star. But his horse became a noble. For years now, there's nothing around for the horse. Oh, to give him a stampede here and there, that's about it, you know what I mean? I mean, one producer was nice. He remembered the horse from the old days. You know, he gave him a trot-on part. But after this trot-on part, the horse became very sick emotionally, you know. They made him carry a bad guy. And John Wayne, he isn't the nicest guy either. You know. He tells his butler, if the horse calls, I'm not in, you know.
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3: Have you seen that TV show? What the it's the small family.
4: The dwarf family.
3: The dwarf family. The small family.
4: And that, I mean, that show is funny. The reason I make fun of it, because they put it out there. Though that little family just said, you know, what's this hilarious? Let's get a writer, a director, and a cameraman for an all little tiny show.
3: Little people had sex.
4: And they have a kid. That's hilarious.
3: Two small molecules collide.
4: Hold on. He's like the Jason Priestley out of it or something. He's like the star of the show. Hey, what's going on? Yeah, somebody's cheating. Come on. Come on, two of them. Come on, how do you picture them? A little hand, you know? That's how I picture two small people having sex. Eyes blinking. Balloon animals. That's what it sounds like, a clown making balloon animals.
3: Sounds like two raccoons under the porch right there. Give me a stick and see what's going on.
4: You open the door. Come out of here! You guys rock. I would love to be. Wouldn't it be great to have parents? You can get away with anything.
5: Go to your room. I said, go to your room.
4: That's what you do. Because, you know, the older you get, the more.
3: First, you're their size.
5: I'm your size. You're my size.
4: You can get away with anything.
5: You're grounded.
4: So are you. What I would do if I had parents who were, they couldn't find your drugs, could they? Just put on the dresser. Hey, they can't.
5: We were looking under your bed and.
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6: Star Trek had 60 television episodes, something repeated forever, then two spin-off series now, and six films, and nothing has ever done this. I mean, Batman's sort of doing a bit of this now, but not like that. It's just huge. And I was trying to work out why. I think it's because the characters in the film became bigger than the actual actors. In the sense that if you ever saw T.J. Hooker, this cop series, it was Captain Kirk playing T.J. Hooker. Not William Shatner, the actor. You were just thinking it was like, he's kicking a month off, Captain Kirk, and come down to Earth, or be a cop for a bit, you know. If you've ever seen a television series again, don't watch the actors and the stories at the front of, you know, that's going on the scene. Watch the people at the back who are working away on all this cardboard and flashing lights, essentially, because, you know, it's just a set, and they're going, I'll pull lever B now. There's a lot of clipboard work. Have you noticed people go around with clipboards? Yes, you've got a machine, well done. And the machine, would you like to sign that? Thank you. And I've got a clipboard. There's a lot of clipboard people in that. And there was Spock there. Spock had this big cylindrical black sort of computer screen he would look in and say things to Captain Kirk. Captain Kirk, we're going to die in 0.2 of a second. Oh, should I have told you that earlier? Sorry about that. And he just, you probably had a Twix just stuffed neatly down. Barely just sneaking. And Uhura over here on the swivel chair going, Mr. Spock, he's in a Twix. Shut up, Uhura. He couldn't get, you know, over-emotional Spock. No matter what, all the actors should have just stamped on his foot, you know, doing the shooting of a scene, because he couldn't go, I just had to go, Captain, I'm very annoyed with Uhura. Or put black soot around that oval computer screen they go, oh, God, I got this stuff all over my face. I'm not happy.
7: Bill Engvall.
8: Does anybody have this nightmare where you're lying in bed, it's late at night, and you gotta go to the bathroom really bad, but the floor is covered with snakes? Mm-mm. I just pee on myself. I'm 38, I could give a damn. I'll wear the rubber pants. And where was this? Down in Florida, wasn't it? Where they found that 30-foot python weighed like 300 pounds? Just living under some guy's house. How do you miss that? Wouldn't your first clue be like, honey, have you seen the dog? Honey? Before I got married, I was on a date one night. This girl had a snake as a pet. A 12-foot boa constrictor. She named it Fluffy. Well, that's just sick in my book. But I didn't know about the snake, and it was our first date. We'd been out drinking. We drank way too much. We get back to her mobile home. Ooh, wish I was making that part up. She shuts the door behind me and gives me one of these. She wasn't real good at it, all right? I'm going to slip into something a little more comfortable. Okay. Well, I was like, all right. I'll be waiting right here. Well, maybe here. Hell, you'll see me. She comes out of the bedroom/kitchen in a negligee and that snake wrapped around her neck. Boy, that'll sober you up. I'm backing out the front door going, no thanks, I can drive. She looks at me and she goes, no, wait, Bill. Fluffy can wrap around this while we make love. I looked at her and said, no, he can't. Because I'll kill him. Okay.
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9: Everything is so high tech now. They don't just steal your credit card anymore, do they? They steal your identity. I think if they steal your identity, they should have to visit your parents. Men and women, we look at money so differently. Men look at how much money is spent. Women look at how much money is
10: saved.
9: See, guys? If a dress costs $300 and I get it for $150, what have I done, ladies? Saved $150, of course. My husband thinks I've spent $150. What's it like in there? With the amount of money I'm saving us, we're going to be billionaires. And women are responsible for 90% of the things that are bought in the household. Did you know that? It's true. And men are only aware of 10% of the things we're buying. Did you know that? I'm not good at investments, though. Oh, my IRA is a disaster. I have a 401, not okay. I went to an investment counselor. You know what? This guy had the nerve to ask me. Wait till you hear this question. What's your risk tolerance? What money are you comfortable losing? I said, your money. The holidays, that's the big shopping time of year. I love the holidays, I do, but I do have a problem. We've been married for so long, we've got nothing left to get each other. Oh, last year my husband was out of ideas. I didn't need a jewelry warmer. The year before, he bought me a beautiful ankle bracelet, but I stopped wearing it when I found out that an alarm went off at home every time I walked into a department store.
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2: There's been a lot of flapdoodle and hoo-ha over the Pledge of Allegiance. First of all, the pledge has the word indivisible in it. Therefore, it is rendered completely irrelevant. Because you never hear anyone use the word indivisible in common conversation. It's a completely archaic, arcane word. You don't hear people go, hey man, did you see that Rockets game last night? They were totally indivisible. With liberty and justice for all? Yeah. They held those truths to be self-evident, brah. It seems to be a big argument over the phrase under God. Now, the original ruling was from the Ninth Circus Court in San Francisco. And of course, because the ruling was from San Francisco, people were like, oh, no, they don't believe in God. Hey. We believe in God in San Francisco. It's just that our God is a vertically challenged Filipino lesbian. It's extraordinarily difficult to get under her. Do so at your own peril. Thank you. Other people were puzzling it out too far and not just going with the moment. You took the ball and ran with it. I love that about you. Other people are thinking there's some sort of other meaning to that. But America has that weird thing about God. We want to know that God is on our side all the time. We sing God Bless America at baseball games, which is kind of a big presumption on our part, I think, that God has time to go to baseball games. I think God's kind of busy, quite frankly, being part of the whoop and warp and weft of the very fabric of all of our beings and the anima that powers each and every molecule and every individual that walks the face of the earth. I think he doesn't have time to take out of his busy schedule of hanging the firmament of the galaxy to catch a Texas Rangers-Houston game. And what if he did go and they weren't singing God Bless America? What's it? You ain't singing my theme song? I'm turning everyone here into a goat. Smoked.
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11: I am excited, man. We got the recession going on. Oh, yeah. It's good, man. It makes you focus on the important things like your health. I've been taking vitamins. My doctor recommended these new vitamins for me called Zoloft. They're not bad. Yeah, don't even have to exercise. Just lay down all day. Feels good. Of course, I don't know if it's doing anything, so that's cool. I am numb. Got the vitamin Z going on. I was seeing a band with a friend, a female friend, and she goes, oh, I just always go for the musician. I was thinking about it, like, women have their types. You always hear, oh, I always go for the rebel or the athlete. Just once, I want to find a woman who's magnetized by my personality type. One time, somebody who sees me goes, oh, my gosh, Who is that goofball right there? The one with the haircut of a 7-year-old boy. That one. That is sexy. Looks like he's not bad at ping pong. Wonder if he needs a refill on that raspberry mojito, because I would like to know his name. And the girlfriend's always like, girl, you always go for the silly goober. But no mess with that one. That's Joe Zimmerman. They say he's the silliest goober in town. He'll just break your heart and drive off into the sunset in his O2 Ford Focus. Stay away.
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12: See, they feel sorry. They feel sorry always for royals. Well, Princess Diana. Oh, watch the gay guys get quiet again. Princess Diana. I hated her. What a whiner. If you don't know when the good times are coming, you're an idiot. She had everything. I'm not happy. Princess Diana, tall, thin, gorgeous, rich, two normal children, a husband who didn't want to sleep with her. I'm not happy. She had a crown. She had a damn crown. You don't know what I'm talking about. She had a crown. Just think, if you had a crown, you could go back to any class reunion for the rest of your life. And all those sons of bitches who didn't vote for you for student council, when they say to you, how you doing? You say, how am I doing? Check my hat. That's how I'm doing.
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13: I got a new dog. He's a paranoid retriever. He brings back everything because he's not sure what I throw him. Sometimes I like to go into a waiting room and just sit there and wait. The nurse comes out, do you have an appointment? No, just waiting. What are you waiting for? Nothing, just avoiding the moments. Would you like to see the doctor? I don't know, what kind of a doctor is he? He's a foot doctor. I'd like to see a man that tall. A few minutes later, a 12-inch guy walks out into the waiting room. He says, take off your shoes and socks. I take them off. He looks at me and says, there's nothing wrong with you. I said, take off your shoes and socks. He said, what do you think? I said, I don't know. I've seen bigger feet on a bird. Then he started dancing really fast and whistling really loud. And then I left. What the hell did you think was going to happen? You people are crazy. When I was in third grade, I had a 70-year-old teacher, and she could barely hear anything, so she would turn a thermostat down to 16 degrees, so in case anyone talks, she could see your breath coming out of your mouth. That was the same year I had a globe that lit up, and I used to use it as a nightlight, put it on the floor in my bedroom, which was pretty cool, except some nights I'd wake up in the middle of the night all freaked out, thinking I was floating in outer space. Then in 1969, a teacher showed us pictures of the Earth taken from the Apollo, and she said, does anyone know what this is? And I said, yes, that's the floor in my bedroom. When I was 7, my parents had a party. I went around to all the guests with a glass of water, and I said, here, drink this. This is a magic glass of water. If you drink this, you all get a little bit taller. And they all drank some, and they thought, oh, isn't this a weird kid? When they all drank some and went back to what they were doing, I went to the room where they keep all the coats, and I hemmed all the sleeves 2 inches.
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14: We used to love peanut butter. Still do. I saw something in the store the other day that I don't understand, that peanut butter and jelly in the same jar. Is there a point to that? I mean, I'm lazy, but I want to meet the guy that needs that. Some guy going, you know, I could go for a sandwich, but I'm not going to open 2 jars. I can't be opening and closing all kinds of jars. Cleaning who knows how many knives. If you're that lazy, why not put croutons in there? Get the whole sandwich on a spoon, you know, just scooping it out. Mm. Oh, scrumptious. I think I'm going to have another one. Oh. Mm, delectable, as was the first. Or if you don't want to clean the spoon, you put it on a squeeze bottle. Mmm, luncheon, no cleanup. Can life get better? I submit that it cannot.
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15: Kevin Hart.
16: I can't argue, man. I really wish I could. I cannot argue. I remember when I first came home, this is last year, I came back home, you know, from being gone for a while. You know, you want to come home, hang with your boys, so they can all say, yo, Kev ain't changed. He's still keeping it real. So I'm on the street corner, you know, trying to hold it down. Oh, you wear laces in your sneaks now? Yeah. Thought you were supposed to tie him up. Okay, so I mean, with this dude, for nothing, he just come out. You ain't got no money. And he threw $80 at me, right? It hit me in the chest and bust. I swear to God. So in my mind, I'm like, yo, this is an argument, man. So I'm like, I got to win the argument now. So I don't even carry cash. I carry credit cards. They're like, oh, you carry credit cards! Oh! This nigga got mad. He's like, I take your credit cards, bitch. And then the O's got low. Ooh. That's how you knew it was time to fight. Ooh. So in my head, I'm like, man, I gotta say something tough. I'm still keeping it real. I was like, if you take my credit cards, all I'll do is cancel them. He was like, what are you, gay? No, it's the truth. You dial 1-800-VISA and they just cut it off. Everybody just walked away. What was that? Cancel it. Who does that?
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14: I was on the bus recently, because things are going great in the old career, and this crazy guy got on the bus, and he's that sort of crazy where he gets his own section of the bus, you know, that sort of crazy, where he's like, I got walnuts for testicles, and Dick Cheney's made of bacon. He's one of those guys, right? And he's going crazy, he's just having a good old time, because under job description for crazy guy, you check off crazy, and that's what you do. So he's like, and he gets on the bus, and everyone gets up and moves to the back of the bus, because we're humans and afraid of things. So, I wanted to be back here anyway. And he sits in that seat next to the bus driver while the crazy, lonely people sit. And he's just having a great old time. But I had this weird instinct. And I don't know what it is, and I don't know why. But I got up, and I sat right next to him. So he's like, and I'm like, shh. Shh. And he went to sleep. And that's when I realized, guys, I'm a thumb whisperer. That's what I am. That's my job. That's my gift. Just driving around in a gold-plated golf cart with a white linen suit on. Leave the people with one voice in their head alone, Crazy Larry.
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17: When I was in high school, I experimented sexually. The experiment was to never have sex with anybody, no matter how hard I tried. Success! Hypothesis confirmed. When you're having sex with somebody, you can say yes, or yeah, or uh-huh. But for some reason, you can't say yep. Yep, oh, yep, baby. Yep, yep, yep, yep, yep, yep, indeed! Affirmative. If you say someone has balls, it's like saying they have guts. But it's not a perfect comparison. Because you can have a gut feeling. That's something you trust, but you can't really translate that. You can't be like, I think we should go to the party. I can feel it in my balls. I've got a ball feeling. Let's do this. No, I think you should see a doctor. When I trip, I feel like that's the world saying, come here for a sec. Just pulling me closer for a second. Yeah, what do you want? I just want to remind you that you're uncoordinated. I'm aware of that, thank you. Can I go now? Yeah, you can go, but never, ever try to outrun me. Okay, world, I'll see you later. Yeah, I'll see you in about 50 years. Sometimes I feel like the world is just being mean, like when it's windy out. I'll just be walking on the street, and it's like the world saying to me, hey, you like air? Yeah? Yeah? You need that to breathe? Here's some air right in your face. There you go. Breathe up, stupid. I don't deserve this.
18: Johnny Carson.
19: And now,

0: Let the orgy begin. I better explain this. Some guy, some clown, walks into our office the other day. He's wearing this toga, which is a new thing. He said that they're trying to get the fellas wear this summer. It's just an old toga. Is there a draft in here?
1: I feel like an idiot.
0: You folks at home without color sets, this is a royal blue with a gold sash. And my legs are as white as the underbelly of a born gosling. Oh, yeah, well, that's when I kick him your rib shot. I know what you're thinking now, right? I know what you're all thinking.
2: Yes.
0: Same thing when a Scotsman, you know, wears kilts. You're saying, what? What is he wearing underneath?
3: What is he wearing underneath?
0: Yeah. Yeah. Yeah. Wait a minute. This is not open end. What does anybody wear under an everyday toga? My everyday fruit of the looms. What other show would walk out and do this? Can you see Sullivan opening with one of these?
4: Never.
0: Want to get the Christians ready? We got a dandy show. I'm going to go out and slip into something comfortable because I'm beginning to feel like a nut.
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6: I'm a comedian. I always wanted to be a comedian. When I was 9 years old, I used to take my little green army men and I would line them up in rows and I'd stand in front of them and tell them jokes and pretend I was Bob Hope. He used to entertain the troops. I expected so much more for that one. Now, being a comedian is great, but you have to control it. Not always appropriate for every situation. Really doesn't work well at funerals. You're making a killer joke about the coffin within earshot of the widow. Not good. Quite frankly, I think you should have to tell a joke to get on a plane. I mean, how many funny terrorists you know? Did you hear the one about killing the infidels in the name of Allah? All right, get off the plane. That's not funny. I know the TSA start fining people who bring explosive devices on board airplanes. $10,000 are going to fine people. I'm sure that's going to deter the suicide bombers. I would do it except for the 10 grand. I don't have it. Damn it. What does the TSA actually stand for? Take scissors away? Thousands standing around. Who left the federal government in charge of airport security? The same people to pay $600 for a screwdriver are now the last line of defense protecting us from a cabal of international terrorists. Yeah, that should make you feel about as safe as a gerbil in the front window of a San Francisco pet shop.
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7: Also love Twitter, on Twitter a lot. Still enjoy it. Although, isn't it, you know, we tweet things out, we say things on Twitter, and a lot of times we think we're just shouting into a vacuum, and it's not true. Other people hear the things that you say. And I learned a very valuable lesson. Last year, I made fun of John Mayer on Twitter. I don't know John Mayer. He is probably a perfectly nice guy. He didn't deserve what I threw out at him. I was just trying to be a snarky, funny comedian. So the story was, John Mayer was at a restaurant, a steakhouse, and then someone handed him a guitar, and so he very politely started playing songs for everyone. So I rushed to Twitter, and I was like, well, I feel really bad for the cows. First they got killed and turned into steaks, and then they had to sit through a John Mayer concert. So rude. I think it totally bummed him out. But I don't know why he cares. What does he care the guy who hosted Shipmates says about him on Twitter? He's a crazy, like, rock god who's amazing at guitar. And yet, you know, there he was on Twitter the next day. Like, why are people so mean to me on Twitter? I mean, presumably before he bought a box of tampons and a copy of Twilight, right? I'm kidding. I am teasing you, John Mayer.
1: recently watched all three Lord of the Rings movies back to back. My favorite Led Zeppelin song of all time is called Ramble On. And in that song, Robert Plant says, "In the deepest depths of Mordor, I met a girl so fair." No girls in Mordor. It's just orcs. Maybe in the Shire or Rohan, but not Mordor. I'm so angry at that guy now. I love Led Zeppelin, but in all those songs, Robert Plant always did all those moaning sexual frenzy noises. I mean, if that guy didn't have a band, he would have been arrested. If it was just one guy in a park making all those noises by himself. Mommy, what's wrong with that man? I think he's from Belgium. Anyway, I lived in Holland for 5 years. I love doing shows around Europe. Last year, I performed in Antwerpen, Belgium. In Dutch Flemish, Antwerpen means hand throw. Antwerpen! If you go to the main square in the center of Antwerp, there's a statue of a little boy throwing a giant's hand. And that's where the city gets its name from. Because once upon a time, that has never been recorded in European history, there was a giant. It was menacing Belgium. And ships couldn't get into port. And commerce was ruined. But there was a brave little boy. And he cut off the giant's hand and he threw it. What a stupid story. Because it's a giant. And it's a little boy. You think the giant would have went, ow! Pow! The name of that town should be Giant Punches Little Boy in the Head. So if you go to Antwerp, the symbol of Antwerp is a little boy throwing a giant's hand. All I'm saying is maybe Belgium wouldn't have such a problem with pedophilia if they didn't have all this little boy worship. You ever think maybe that's the reason why the Belgians make such good chocolate? Because little kids are smart. They won't get into the van for any old chocolate.
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4: Right now, I wanted to take a couple of minutes to update you on one of my favorite people in the world, and that's my chubby little cousin, Harris. I used to kid Harris for being chubby, but he's actually not chubby anymore. He had a growth spurt. He's stretched out. He's fine. But a few months ago, I was actually worried that I was getting chubby. I saw a photo of me on the internet, and in the comments, someone wrote, "Whoa, who ate Aziz Ansari?" Which, hold on, doesn't make any sense. If someone ate me, they wouldn't assume my form all of a sudden. Why do you look like that? I just ate him. But the person was right. I gained 12 pounds. So I started exercising at the gym, lost the weight right away. But I didn't always like the stuff the people at the gym would tell me. They would say things like, "Hey, Z's, you see this new study on Yahoo News? It says any food you eat after 11 o'clock goes straight to your belly. You should cut out those late night snacks." And I would always want to say, "Oh, really? There's this other study I heard about that says if you have a lot of alcohol in your system and you eat a quesadilla at 3 in the morning, it's delicious." Yeah, I did that study last night, twice. But I love food. I love going out to eat at restaurants and stuff. It's really something I like a lot. I was eating at one of my favorite restaurants in New York not too long ago, and I was having dinner with a friend. He's like, "Aziz, what have you been up to?" And I said, "Shut up. 50 Cent is sitting over there, and I need to hear everything he says." And 50 Cent did not disappoint. 50 Cent, the rapper, ordered a grapefruit soda. The waiter brings him a grapefruit soda. And then 50 Cent said the greatest thing anyone could ever say when they see a grapefruit soda. He looks at the waiter and he goes, "Why isn't this purple?" And it took me a few seconds. And then I realized, oh my God, 50 Cent has no idea what a grapefruit is. "Excuse me, everybody in the restaurant, shut up. A waiter's about to explain to a grown man what a grapefruit is." You realize how amazing this is? There are parents that aren't there when their children learns what a grapefruit is. I am there for that moment in rapper 50 Cent's life. This guy leaves a restaurant, he's gonna know about a new fruit. And the exchange was just glorious. The waiter struggling to explain the concept of a grapefruit to a man who just didn't get it. He was like, no, you don't understand. They're two different things. Grapefruit. I know grapes are fruits. Why do you keep saying it like that? No, it's just one word, grapefruit. You know, it's just one, it's a different, I get it. Grapefruit, apple fruit, orange fruit, carrot, vegetable. No, that's not it at all. And it just blew my mind. How does 50 Cent not know what a grapefruit is? This guy's been rich for so long. He has to run into a grapefruit every now and then. I do okay. I see grapefruits every day. What happens when he sees a grapefruit? Is he just like, what's up with those oranges?
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2: Screaming in bed, ladies, that's all very well, screaming in bed. Fine, express yourself, but why does it always have to be the same thing? Ah, you're on my hair! Well, maybe if you got a Brazilian, this wouldn't happen. Buying presents for women, that's a nightmare, isn't it? I thought, I can't do flowers again, I can't do chocolates again, I'll go for lingerie. Mum was livid. Men think about sex every 7 seconds, which I think makes talking to your dad creepy. I like it when ladies get tattoos. Have any ladies in here got tattoos? Yes. What have you got?
3: A vent.
2: A what?
3: A vent.
2: You've got a vent? I've got a vent. Well, if you're particularly gassy, I suppose. Whereabouts is this vent?
3: On my arm.
2: On your arm, you've got a vent. You have, by all accounts, got some sort of vent. Go, girl. Nothing says feminine like air conditioning equipment.
8: George Carlin.
9: Now, since the last time I rolled through these parts, and I do roll through with some frequency, I'm a little bit like herpes, I keep coming back. But since the last time I might have seen some of you folks, I have had my 70th birthday. So I'm here. Thank you very much. Thank you. Thank you. Yeah, I'm now 70 years old, and I like 70. Old man isn't really a time in your life or a period of years. It's an attitude. Old man is a point of view. It's a way of looking at things. Some guys are old men when they're in their 20s. You've met guys like that. They're just wired like old men. Not me. Not an old man and not an old fart. Because an old fart is kind of... I'm beginning to notice some advantages to putting on a few extra years. The first one is you never have to carry anything heavy ever again. If you got a big suitcase or something like that, you know, you just kind of go like this a little bit. You say, yeah, could you help me with this? Say, yeah, hey, how far are you going? Indianapolis. He wants to help put him to work. Take advantage of people. Another nice thing about getting old is you can leave any social event early just by saying you're tired. Works great with family members. Just turn to the person next to you and say, geez, I'm getting tired, you know? Oh, you're tired? Come on, Grandpa's tired. Grandpa's going to bed. Someone else says, but it's 7:30 in the morning. But the best thing about getting old is you're not responsible for remembering things anymore. Even important things. But it was your daughter's funeral. I forgot. You can even make believe you have Alzheimer's disease. That's a lot of fun. You look around the dining room table and you say, who are you people and where's my horse? Then you stare at your eldest son and say, Agnes, I haven't seen you since First Communion. They don't know how to handle it. And they start listening to you a lot more carefully from then on. So don't be afraid to get old. It's a great time of life. You get to take advantage of people, and you're not responsible for anything.
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10: That's what we do. We work. Latinos, from the time we're born, the minute we come out of the womb. Cut my cord. I got to go to work. Cut my cord. I don't have a vacation day. I was just born. Cut my cord. We work. We don't want to be bothered. We don't want to talk. We just want to work. What time do you close? Oh, okay. What time do you close? Mira, cabrona, no close. We're not concerned with safety, the Latino. We don't wear goggles. We don't wear elbow pads. We just work. We don't even have the little caution signs. You've seen them. Caution. Underneath, peligro. Peligro. We don't have those signs when we work because we've taken them home and we're using them as soccer goalposts. Pega la pelota, cabrón. Chingale, güey. Chinga su madre. Pega el hombre. We just assume that you know the difference between a wet floor. It's not me. It's you. We assume that you know the difference between a wet floor and a dry floor. We know. So when you fall, there's no sympathy. Mira, cabrona, está wet. Mira, es shiny. Shiny es wet. Dry es dry, pero shiny es mojado, wet. ¿Cómo se dice? Peligro. Es wet, mira, cabrona, and dry. Everybody, wet and dry.
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11: My next door neighbor has 5 daughters. Yeah, 5. Every day I see him, I am so surprised he hasn't killed himself. I look out the window, I'm like, oh my God, there he is again. Another tea party on the front lawn. Hey buddy, keep it up, you're doing a good job. 5 daughters. He's got a 16-year-old, triplet 13-year-olds. Listen to you guys. You guys. Oh, my God. Oh, my God. Yeah. They had sex again after that. Another daughter. Beautiful little girl named Faith. They named her Faith. Yeah. I would have named her Black Tar Heroin Addiction. Middle name. Come on. But he's got them all lined up. They're well-behaved. Girls are just so much better when they're younger than boys. So much better. His little one comes over to our house all the time. And my son and her, you send them downstairs with a box of crayons, and they'll go down there for hours drawing pictures. And I go down there to check on them. And the little girl has all her pictures lined up. She has them hung, and she's framing them. She's like, look, Uncle Steve, look at all the pictures I drew. I go, Faith, those are beautiful. You did such a great job. But then I pan over to see my son standing there, no shirt on, no eye contact, nothing drawn on any paper, nothing, no markings at all. They've been down there for hours. I'm like, hey buddy, where are your pictures? He's like, and he opens up his mouth and outpours hundreds of pieces of crayon in liquid form. Now I'm on the floor looking for whole ones. I can't find any whole ones. I sent them down with a box of 36. I found two whole ones. Now, they say they're not poisonous, but if you eat 30 of anything, things are gonna go wrong. know whether to flush them or have them curated. They were beautiful.
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29: When I started doing stand-up comedy 20 years ago, I was a macho young guy, unsure about my sexuality. Not that I thought it was gay, but a lot of guys, you know, you're insecure. You know, you really haven't made it. You know, I'd start teasing gay people. You know what? I stopped doing the gay jokes a long time ago. Once I got married, I think once you do get married, you start understanding the gay lifestyle just a little bit better. You don't have to shop for a woman. You guys know how tough that is. You know what to buy another guy. Buy him a nice sweater. Buy him a jacket. He doesn't like it, you keep it. I really don't understand the anti-gay sentiment in this country. Really don't. Anti-gay. A couple of homosexuals want to kiss at Disneyland or get equal rights in the workplace. So many people are so worried about what everybody else does. You know, you can't legalize pot, even for a guy with glaucoma or AIDS, and you can't have an interracial marriage, and you can't do this. God, are you going to hell? Religious people? Really religious people, get me. Religious white people. You're the worst. Jews are just out there trying to make money and eat and have a good time. You know. We're not sure what goes on. I don't know. I'm a Jew. I went to Hebrew school. I'm not sure what the hell goes on. We don't believe in heaven. There's no hell. There's no Jesus. We're just, Give me a Jew. Explain the Bible to me. Fine. I don't know. We had the Old Testament. We were here first. You know, eventually the conversation will fade away when the Jew doesn't know what the hell he's talking about.

0: wanna be married with two mother clapping like that. Let's try it again. Married people, make some noise. Yes. I don't care how your marriage is. If you done found a mother to walk with you day in and day out, you got to be happy about that. One more time, married people, make some noise. Yes. Yes. Okay. Let's see what we're working with. Do we have any newlyweds at all? Newlyweds? What? Right there. That. Stand up if you're newlyweds. So how long y'all been married? A month. Oh.
1: I'm loving every minute of it. I don't know what took me so long.
0: Because you know, as black people, we'll go together for 36 years. Finally get married. You know, all the kids in college now. I'm going to go on and do this. I'm going to go on and make you my wife. That's beautiful for a month and a month and a half. Let's find out where the veterans are. Do we have any veteran married couples who've been married more than 10, 15 years? What we got? What you got, ma'am? 20. Can anybody beat 20? What we got? Can we beat 20? 28, but you're so far back you don't count. Ashananaya, Shananashanda. Should have bought your tickets early. I can barely see you. Them ogres outside by the fountain. 28! Who we had right here? We had 24. Where was 24 at? Where was 20? There it was. There, yeah, okay. Stand up, 24, so we can get a look at you. Go. Wait, wait. No, no, no. No? Oh, look at Kirk Franklin. Don't want to stand up with his wife. Because that ain't really his wife. He been married 24 years. She got a boyfriend. They can't even stand up. They sitting there like hostages now. What did you put your hand up for? I told you keep your hands down. 24, 28 years. Just, damn, that's beautiful. Just day after day after day of the same mother. Just every time you wake up, just you again. Why don't you go on a vacation or something? You done found somebody to walk with you every day. See, month, month and a half, see, sometimes y'all still have arguments and disagreements, but at 24, 26, and 28, these mothers don't even talk to each other no more. Sometimes she just be looking at him, just look at this. He gonna smell that shirt. It smelled like yesterday. Sometimes he be looking at her like, she finna ask me, did this dress make her look fat? I oughta just go on and tell her, I see you naked. Stop blaming it on the dress.
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6: I have the solution to the drug problem in this country. Nobody wants to hear it, but I have it. Not less drugs, more drugs. Get more drugs and give them to the right people. Because every time you read about some famous guy overdosing on drugs, it's always some really talented guy. It's always like Len Bias or Janis Joplin or Jimi Hendrix or John Belushi, you know what I mean? The people you want to have overdose on drugs never would. Like Motley Crue would never overdose, man, never. You could put them in a room with 2 tons of crack. They come out a half an hour later, oh, God, man. They're still alive. They're probably going to make a double live album now. Damn it! I take music pretty seriously. See that scar on my wrist? You see that? You know what that's from? I heard the Bee Gees were getting back together again. I couldn't take it, okay? That was the only good thing about the 1980s. We got rid of one of the Bee Gees. One down, three to go. That's what I say, folks. Yeah, here's $10. Bring me the head of Barry Manilow, all right? I want to drink beer out of his empty head. I want to have a Barry Manilow skull keg party at my apartment, okay? You write the songs, we'll drink the beer out of your head. We live in a country

0: where John Lennon takes 6 bullets in the chest. Yoko Ono is standing right next to him. Not one bullet. Explain that to me. Explain it to me, God. Explain it to me, God. I want it explained to me now. Jesus. Now we got 25 more years. Yeah, I'm real happy now, God. I'm wearing a huge happy hat. Jesus Christ. I mean, Steve Ray Vaughan is dead, and we can't get John Bon Jovi in a helicopter. Come on, folks. Get on that helicopter, John. Shut up and get on that helicopter. There's a hairdresser in there. Yeah, go ahead in there. Yeah, yeah.
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2: I don't know if y'all remember this, but there were some billboards that PETA put up around the country. And on these billboards, there were overweight women in bathing suits at the beach, and the caption said, "Save the whales, eat vegan." Which is kind of a weird message. Because it seems like you're targeting everybody who's not overweight and telling them to eat vegan, which just means more meat for the fat people. Which then just creates a shame spiral that they can't get out of. Just seems inconsiderate. On their website, they had this thing called the Animal Liberation Project. And what it was it was a campaign to raise awareness to animal rights. All right, that's a good idea. How do you plan to do that? Well, how about we compare the animal rights movement to the civil rights movement? Oh, okay. How might you go about doing that? How about with pictures? So, there's a picture of like a slave, and he's in shackles, and he's got like whip marks all up and down, and it's really brutal. And then next to it is a picture of an elephant at the circus. He's got a little shackle around his foot, presumably so he doesn't get into the peanuts, but not because freedom's gonna turn him into some sort of George Washington babarver. But they're like, these are the same. Then you flip a little further. There's a picture of a bunch of women working in a textile mill in the early 1900s. And there's a caption, and it talks about how these women worked for low money, and they worked excruciatingly long hours, and they were the constant victims of abuse and harassment. And next to it is a picture of a bunch of chickens in a chicken coop laying eggs. Now, I get what they're going for, but it just seems like breasts, legs, thighs. Congrats, PETA. You just sexually harassed women and chickens. Nice work, jerks. But they're like, these are the same. Flip a little further. There's a picture of a man's hand on the border fence. Next to it is a picture of a monkey's hand on a cage at the zoo. And they're like, these are the same. Those monkeys want the jobs you don't want anymore. They would love to be janitors, landscapers. Now here's the thing. Let me just say this. Let me just say this right now. I love animals. I love animals. They're delicious. They're great with gravy. I love animals. I think it's wrong to test makeup on a bunny. They're cute enough. They don't need it. But to compare the animal rights movement to the civil rights movement, I don't know. It just raises a lot of questions for me. I think my first question is, where were the animals during the civil rights movement? I don't remember any baby seals at the March on Washington. Bobby seals, sure. Baby seals, no. Which Bobby Seale, that dude was a Black Panther. I just found this out. There were no real Panthers in the Black Panther Party. They were just humans. Now granted, they accomplished a lot, but a real Panther can affect serious change. You wanna get funding for your school? Send a Panther down there. Put a little tie and some glasses on him. Yeah, you'll get new computers. I want to open a racist bakery. I'm going to call it Cake Cake Cake. That's silly. That's silly.
3: Jim Jeffries.
0: Now this story.
3: happened 5 years ago and involves a very famous, famous movie star comedian. I won't say his name as he comes out of this story very poorly. 5 years ago, I was performing at the Just for Laughs Comedy Festival in Montreal. I get to the stage door after the gig, and there's like 300 people waiting in the alleyway just to get this guy's photo or an autograph or something. And I'm standing off to the side like a bit of a douchebag. And then these two 18-year-old French-Canadian girls come up and start talking to me. Now, one of them's all hot and 18 and... right? And the other one's more... fat. So... I'm talking to the two girls. Eventually, the movie star stops doing photos and he walks over. And we go out drinking. It gets to like 4 in the morning. I'm going to let you in on a little secret, which a lot of comedians do. And I'll tell you what I did in this situation. I said to the girls, I said, hey, let's stay out drinking. And the girls go, we can't. All the bars are shut. And I said, not the bar back at our hotel. The bar at our hotel is still open. Now, I should mention at this stage of the story that I knew full well that the bar at the hotel was not open. We get back to the hotel, the bar's shut, and I'm like this. Oh, no! I have drinks up in my room, and then the girls come up to the room, and the spider web of deceit is complete. Now, we're all up there drinking. After about 15 minutes, the other comedian becomes what I can only call rapey. He wanted the two girls to kiss each other, but he wasn't doing that drunken, how about you two start kissing? He was grabbing the back of each of their heads, going, do it! Kiss each other! Do it! Now, I was sort of in awe of this guy, so I was kind of nervous. So I was like, ah, don't do that. But there's a bit of my brain going, but if you pull this off, I'm right there with you, right? The guy sort of checks himself very quickly. He's like, oh, I'm sorry, Jim. I'm sorry, girls. I don't know what came over me. And we forgive him rather quickly. We continue on drinking. About 40 minutes later, we run out of Coca-Cola to mix with the Jack Daniels. So I go out to the vending machine to get more Coke. I come back in with all these cans of Coke under my arm. Now, obviously, since I've been away, the rapiness has surged back through his veins because he now has one of the girls pinned up against the wall and he's tearing at the top. The other girl's on his back trying to fight him off. Now, as exciting as it was to see my first rape, I really felt like I should intervene. But I was nervous, so I was kind of like George McFly from Back to the Future. Hey, you. You get your damn hands off her. And he gave me the most evil look I've ever had from another person. He slammed that girl against the wall. He fought the other one off his back. And he looked at me and he goes, I'm going to make sure you never work with me again. I'm going to bed. Then he storms out of the room and he slams the door behind him. Now, the girls are about to cry, so I've got to keep things upbeat, right? You know when you're with a child and a child's fallen over and there's a small window of time where the child doesn't know it's hurt itself? And if you just go, wah! The kid sort of goes, oh no, oh, what's happened? So he stormed out, the girls are about to cry, and I'm literally going, whoa! Oh, someone had too much to drink now, didn't they? Oh, don't cry. Look, look, look, look, look. Look, look, look. Oh, lock the door, okay? He can't get back in. But you can't get out. No, I'm joking, I'm joking, I'm joking, I'm joking, I'm joking, I'm joking.
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4: When women meet a man, we size you up just like you size us up, but we fire on different pistons. We fire on, will he make me feel safe and important? Will my family like him? Is he sexy? Does he do it for me? On many different levels. It's not as visceral as it is for you. It's more intellectual for a woman. And a lot of times women say, men only want pretty women. Men only want thin women. Men, that's not true, but they want what they want. And I think it's because, to be very honest, men are forced into a biological honesty that women are not. Let's be honest, the Woody doesn't lie. It's not like a guy can go in the bathroom and go, she's from a good family. She sews all her own clothes. trying to be honest. I know a lot of women get mad at me when I say this, but I think in order for a relationship to go well, the man must choose the woman. Ultimately, he must pick you. You get to decide if you want to go or not. But when a man really has it for a woman, it's a beautiful thing to observe. And I got to tell you, if a woman's out with you on a prime date night, this is how to know if you're on the list. Women are pragmatic. We do not waste time. If a woman is out with you Thursday, Friday, Saturday, she's out in a club, she's drinking, you're on the list. It's cool. Monday, Tuesday, Wednesday, she thinks you're gay or needs her oil changed. Thursday, Friday, Saturday, you're on the list. You're in like Flint. And don't do anything to try and hasten it, because you'll just mess it up. Just sit back and wait for it to happen. You know what I'm saying? Because we want you. We want you as bad as you want us. That's why we prepare for you. We do all kinds of wacky stuff for you. We do. We do. It's like feng shui. If we build it, they will come. We prep. In fact, sometimes when we don't want to do something that we might regret too early in a relationship, we do not do the boudoir prep to slow us down. You know, if a guy's got us, you know exactly what I'm saying. I couldn't possibly do them. I didn't shave my legs, and I look like I have Macy Gray in a thigh lock. Because, you know, when you haven't dated in a while and it's winter, you can get a little scary down there. It'll slow you down. Then one of two things will happen. You won't do it, or you'll get too drunk to care. You look like a chia pet.
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6: We need to talk about some things. I don't seem to have the time, but we're going to take the time. It's just like, I wasn't going to get a BlackBerry, but you know what happens is, this is how they get you, man. I mean, if you get two phones behind everybody else, you might as well have a walkie-talkie and be on an island. It's like, hello, is this button working? Can anybody hear me? Can I get a 10-4, please? I'm two phones behind everybody else. I wasn't going to get this one. My wife got a phone that texts. I'll talk about her later. It's not working out. But my wife... The thing was, I was fine with my phone, but my wife got a phone that texted. And the phone I had didn't text. And when she texted me, she'd be like, where are you? I might as well have had a hammer and chisel and stone tablet. I'd be like, oh, clink, clink, clink. I, clink, clink, clink, clink, clink, am, clink, clink, clink. Clink, clink, calling you. Hello? Where am I? I'm in front of the house. I just spent 20 minutes trying to text you. I don't even know if I've sent it. Did you get anything? Listen, do me a favor. Don't text. Call me. Don't be a coward, all right? Let's talk. You're not that good of a poet. I can't interpret the passive-aggressive nature of your tone in your text. So if you are seeking to manipulate me into doing something, do it by voice. I don't even know what this thing does. Do you know what it does? I don't know what it does. It comes with a book. A book, and, you know, of course, I get to page 15 or 32, and that's the end of it. I don't read the book. What the hell you do? I pick my song and put my two friends in. I'm done.
1: 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You've come to the right place. This is iHeart Comedy.
7: I mean, that's one thing about getting older, you know? People ask you questions, you just start answering them. You know, people sitting there listening, taking notes. Yeah, you know, it's like I flunked everything in high school. Why would you listen to me? You know? I was having lunch with this girl the other day, right in the middle of lunch, she looked across the table from me and she goes, this is gonna seem oddly racist. And I was like, all right, this is gonna be awesome. 41 years old, never heard a conversation started this way. Let's have it, baby. Let's hear what you got. She's just like, there are a lot of Asians in this restaurant. I'm like, that's not racist. That's an observation. There are a lot of Asians in this restaurant. However, if you were to say, what are all these Asians doing in this damn restaurant? Now that would seem oddly racist. But you still haven't said anything bad about Asians, but you definitely seem to have a problem with them being in the restaurant, which is odd. That's odd because I've never heard any bad stereotypes about Asians in restaurants. You know what I mean? Like, dude, they come in, they're taking up all the tables, you know? Just being all Asian. What do you hear? All you hear is about their driving, you know? It's either Tokyo Drift, 90 miles an hour, driving sideways, parallel parking, and breakdancing into the club. All right? You're like, Jesus, is that guy from the future? How does one man possess all of that talent? Oh, they're just stopping at an intersection. Yeah. You know? They don't even get mad. They don't even get mad. They're like, I know, I suck. I don't know what it is. It's like, it's boring. It's almost like it's so simple, I just start daydreaming and, you know.
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9: I don't like the entertainment media. They make me crazy. The things they celebrate and they praise people for. Like a few years ago, that movie Monster came out where Charlize Theron, who is a beautiful woman, played a not beautiful woman. And when the press heard about this, they were like, oh my God. Oh my God. What a brave choice. What a brave choice that was, Charlize, for you to be ugly for like 8 hours a day for 3 weeks. What a brave choice. Here is an Oscar because that was such a brave choice. Some people are ugly their whole lives. They get no Oscars. When I was in high school, I had like this weird lump on my face that I'd go to a doctor and they'd be like, well, it looks like a lump. Good luck with that, buddy. They didn't know what it was. And after she won the Oscar, I was like, oh, well, maybe that's an Oscar just coming out of my face. And it would emerge and be like, best supporting actor, but it just got all over the mirror. Here is the thing. What she did is not brave at all. You know what would be brave is if she took all her money, gave it to people who need it, and got a real job like the rest of us. The day Charlize Theron serves me my French fries, I will go, brave choice, Charlize. That was a brave choice. Upsize it, because bravery makes me hungry. I don't understand a lot of things. I don't get why, when someone is really depressed, one of the things people will say to them is they will go, no, do not kill yourself. You know why? Because that is the easy way out. I have to say, I hate to be the bearer of bad news, but I kind of feel like that's what drew them to suicide in the first place, is that it is the easiest way out. Are there a lot of depressed people sitting around going, if only there were a very complicated solution to all of my problems? No, I'm stuck with the easy way out. We're people. We always take the easy way out. The door is the easy way out of this building. No one is going to go, no, I'm going to take the chimney because it builds character.
1: I Heart Comedy.
10: This tour in the South, they were all making fun of my Philadelphia accent. I said, I'm here for the golf tournament. They all went, the what? How do you all say that word, tournament? How do you say it?
11: Tournament?
10: Not a tournament, it's a tournament. Talk about accent differences. I was playing in this golf tournament. Beautiful golf course. I was playing with this guy from the South. I lost my little pencil. He goes, that's all right, I got a pen in my bag. I go, a pen? What do you do, scratch our scores and fill in the ink later? Oh man, I got a neat pen. Oh, you mean a pen? He laughed too. He tries to imitate me, goes, no man, it's not a pen.
11: It's a pen.
10: I said, how do you say the woman's name? P-E-G. What do you call her? Pig? Well, that depends what she looks like. Oh, is he making fun of me when I order pecan pie? He goes, pecan? That's something grandpa goes into when he can't make it to the toilet. This is my buddy Pokey. Took me water skiing. Never water skied my entire life. Here's my instructions. Just get in, don't let go. What happened to getting up? I butt scooted across a damn lake. I look like a dog with worms on a carpet. That was quite an enema I had that day. Damn, that's usually a bottom fish. That's where it was, in my bottom. Went to my first NASCAR. You guys ever been to NASCAR? Wow, what a group of people this is. It's like the bar scene from Star Wars. It's like, put a shirt on, buddy. I'm behind this guy, he's got hair on his back. It's like Chewbacca. Standing next to his wife, Yoda.
12: Ooh. If Jeff Gordon wins, beer we will throw.
10: Everybody's drunk. You know, they're all the woo people. You know the woo people? That alcohol is at certain levels. Like, woo! The woo people.
13: No, man, I wouldn't have no brave battle when I'm dying, I'll tell you this, because I'm not brave. I'm not going to be brave. I don't care how old I am. I could be 94. I'll be like, oh, please, oh, take my grandson. Oh, he's young and fresh. I'd gladly make a deal with the devil if there's any. I've read that in literature. Oh, anything, please.
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28: It's really the kids that do you in, as a matter of fact. We have two kids. That's stupid. Don't do that. Because you just... It also, mainly what it does to a marriage, it just changes the way that you think about your spouse. Because when you're married, when you first get married, you have a relationship that's so important to you and you're working on it together. But then you have a kid and you look at your kid and you go, this is my child. She has my DNA. She has my name. I would die for her. But it's the kids that make it very hard. We have two. We have a baby, and I don't really know the baby, to tell you the truth, because she hasn't said anything, so I don't really know her. I like her, she's fine, but I don't know her. How do I know what she's really like? Maybe she hates Jews. I don't know. I don't know nothing about her. People ask about her all the time. They're like, hey, what's your baby like? You ever seen a baby? That's exactly what my baby's like. But what's going on with your baby? Jesus. She got fired from Target, and she's getting an abortion. It's been a tough year, but otherwise, you know. It's not a very complicated relationship with a baby. It's just somebody I have to make not die. That's really what the whole thing is. And I'm better at it sometimes than others. One time I took my daughter to the grocery store, and I had to put her in the stroller. She won't go in the cart. She's the only baby in the world that won't go in the shopping cart and sit there. You try to put her there, and her legs curl up, and she goes, "Nah!" So I got to put her in a stroller, and I got a cart, and I'm pushing them both through the supermarket. And then so I'm done shopping, and then I go out to the parking lot, and I open the car. First, I start the car before I put them in there, because I want it to get nice and cool, because I love her, so I have to make it nice and comfortable. I do. I love my children. I love my wife. I wish I didn't. How awesome would that be to wake up one morning and just walk out the door? But so far, no such luck. I start the AC, then I put the groceries in, then I go to get my daughter out of the stroller. I got down there and I realize that the exhaust pipe is right in her face. It's just... I almost killed my kid in the dumbest way ever! If she died like that, I couldn't tell her mom. I couldn't go home with that story. I'd have to throw her into traffic. Help! You know, that would be better. To actually tell her that I threw her into traffic.
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0: You know, I watched a porno movie the other day that was so bad, I made it through the entire thing. Did you know there's credits at the end of... Here's my favorite practical joke to play on someone who passes out at a party. Take fake blood, smear it all over the axe you put in his hand. Someone did that to me once. I hope. I just bought a new summer home. It's called The Tent. Was driving down this residential street. There was a sign up that said, "Caution, deaf child." I'm thinking, what, does he throw rocks? There was a kid in the yard, so I honked just to see if it was him. Next thing I know, rock comes through my windshield.
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3: I think a lot of times about relationships, you know, because relationships are so very, very difficult to maintain, especially for women. I feel for women the most because, you know, it is so hard for women to find a good man. It really is. I know. See, the problem with it, finding a good man, is that, see, most good men are already taken. And then the ones that ain't taken, them other ones, you know, kind of had to go away for a little while, you know. You know, it didn't work out good down at the court. What I'm going to show you, ladies, is if you can't find a good man to supply all your needs, Steve finna teach you how to get a whole gang of them, round them up, and make yourself one good-ass man. So basically what I'm about to tell you, ladies, is how to build yourself a man. See, first of all, women have four basic needs. The most needy need in a woman, especially if you're divorced or you're a single mother, sometimes you just need a father figure. Somebody to come through and just help out with the kids. Somebody that'll provide a role model for the little boy. Just be a male figure for your little girl. Well, if that's the case, the man you need to go out and get is an ugly man. I'm talking toe up from the floor up. Oh, I'm talking he's so ugly, he can't get in nobody else's house. He ain't gonna ever ask you for no cookie either, because he afraid you'll get mad and make him stop coming by. He can't afford for that to happen. Oh, his ugly ass will be good to them kids. Carry a little boy down to the park, take your little girl swinging. He'll push your girl in that swing for hours. Ugly ass ain't got nowhere to go.
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2: Well, I decided I'm taking up smoking. My doctor told me I wasn't getting enough tar. Now, the fun part of smoking is deciding what brand to smoke. Now, Virginia Slim, that's a woman's cigarette, right? What do they have, like little breasts on them or something? I'm depressed. Nah, it's just, I guess I'm kind of thinking about my old girlfriend, you know what I mean? We were together about 3 years, and sometimes when I get on stage, I kind of think about her because, you know, she'd travel with me, and then I'd be up here performing, and I could hear her laugh, you know. And it kind of meant something to me, I guess. I guess I kind of miss her. And she's not living anymore, so... You think that's funny? I guess I kind of blame myself for her death. We were at a party one night, and we weren't getting along. We were fighting, and she began to drink. And she ran out to the car. I followed her out. And I guess I didn't realize how much she'd been drinking. She asked me to drive her home, and I refused. We argued a little bit further. She asked me once again, would you please drive me home? I didn't want to, so I shot her. I moved back to my hometown 8 years ago. I was living just for a little while, like an hour north of Los Angeles, seeing how that would go with my kids. And my son came home from beach summer camp, and he goes, hey, dude, we should go back to the beach, bro. And I was like, well, pack, son. Because I don't like how this is going. So we moved home, and it's been good. It's been good. 2 weeks after I got there, this was weird. I had to go to my high school football coach's funeral. I leaned over the casket, and I whispered, you walk it off. Who's riding the pine now, bitch? This is way too big of a crowd for that response. He was dead. That is not very nice. If I wanted to hear this, I'd listen to an FM devil radio station. Not come out and spend my money and have a nice meal and then have to listen to this. Comes out with a sweater and a collared shirt. Well, he's mean. He looks nice, but he's mean. If I could have pushed that casket off the table, I would have. When I moved back, I had to deal with some people that I hadn't seen in a while that I didn't really like when I was younger. This is a pretty good example of that. When I was in second grade, I stole an 1899 silver dollar from my mother. I didn't know she collected coins. I didn't know it was important. I thought it was money, and I wanted Rolos, so I took it. I brought it down to Ben Franklin, which is a craft store, closest place to my house, that had Rolos. I don't know why you would name a craft store Ben Franklin, other than the fact that he did sew a key to a kite. And I guess if you're doing mushrooms, that probably seems pretty crafty. But I slapped down the silver dollar to the lady working there, picked it up, and she goes, oh. And then she took it and put it in her purse and took out a paper dollar from her purse and put that in the till, essentially stealing it from me, not telling me my mom was going to be me when I got home. Cut to me moving back with my kids. I brought them into Ben Franklin to get some crafts, and that lady was still working there. And I felt rage rise up in my body like I had never felt. I was thinking to myself, you stole from a child. He is a man now, bitch. Like, I was mad, right? I was thinking about going to get a roll of fabric and kneecapping this woman. But as I got closer to her, I saw she had drawn on her eyebrows. And you can't kneecap a woman that has drawn on her eyebrows. Because either A, she's Hispanic. What is wrong with some of you? Like, you're gonna sit up there in your padded seats where people are bringing you booze and lie to my face with your non-laughing white guilt response? Oh, I don't know what he's talking about. Do you, dear? No. Hispanic girls drawing on... It happens, and you know it. If there was a pie chart of sexes and races that draw on their eyebrows, Hispanic girls would own that, and you know it. And you can't kneecap a Hispanic... See, hear that clapping? I bet it's a Hispanic lady. With tattooed on eyebrows because she was sick of drawing them on. And you can't kneecap a Hispanic woman that draws on her eyebrows because she will cut you. and it will be quick and it will be precise and you won't even know what happened. You'll say, excuse me, where are the puzzles? Oh my God, I'm tired. I gotta go. I am really tired. Did you know, I'm just gonna go, and you go in the parking lot and die. That's the end of your life. And no one knows why you're dead until you get an autopsy done. And the person performing your autopsy pulls something out from between your ribs. Eyeliner pencil. Now, I will tell you, the woman that I was talking about is not Hispanic. She was an old white lady. They also have some real estate on the pie chart. She was so old that if a little kid would bring in a silver dollar now, she would have to erase her eyebrows and draw them higher to go, oh. You can't kneecap a woman that has to etch-a-sketch her face to show emotion. One time my mom goes, wonder how much that silver dollar's worth now. Well, not enough to retire from Ben Franklin.
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7: Did a show in South Carolina. Guy came up to me after the show. He's like, hey, man, I got to ask you this question. So I could already tell by his tone that I didn't want to hear or answer this question. He's like, I got to ask you this question. I was like, what's your question? He's like, can you become a millionaire doing comedy? Got to ask you that. It's like, why would you have to ask me that? It's as if he's like, hey, man, before I go writing a bunch of great jokes, getting a big Hollywood agent to book me on a world tour, I got to know that the payoff's going to be at least $1 million. Then I'd be like, I don't know, man, first year in the business, maybe 700,000? But I could tell by the question that you're in it for the right reasons. So go chase your dream of instant wealth, somehow through stand-up comedy. Did some shows in Sweden. They speak really great English in Sweden. I was talking to a woman after my show. She goes, I don't think I speak English very well. I go, yeah, you do, actually. Just then a guy came over to get his picture taken with me, sits on my lap, snaps a picture, and runs off. She's like, oh, that man is boundaryless. I was like, well, I could take Swedish for 50 years. I wouldn't have come up with the equivalent of boundaryless. My friends back in the States wouldn't have come up with that. They'd be like, what a douchebag, man. The guy plops his dumb ass down, doesn't even ask, what a douchebag. I believe the word you're searching for is boundaryless. Perhaps if English was your second language, you'd have that word at your grasp.
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8: Robin Williams.
9: There was a miracle the night Mary said to Joe, Joe, I'm pregnant. And Joe went, holy mother of God. And she went, yeah. Oh, Jesus Christ. Joe, that's a great name. But here's the deal. Up until then, in the Bible, the Old Testament, all of the names are very Jewish. Samuel, Noah, Moses, Zebedee, and then Mary and Joe. Pretty goyish names. We are just a hyphen it away from Mary Jean and Joe Bob. We could have had Jim Bob, the son of God. Right now, we could be going, praise to him, Jim Bob. He who keeps us here and finds us a job, Jim Bob. And another miracle was Jesus was an only child, because who would want to be Jerry, the brother of Christ? Jewish families have enough dysfunction without that. About Jerry, go to the beach with your brother. Why, Mom? He's just going to walk on the water, heal everybody, and feed him. All I'm going to have is sand in my ass. He ends up in a bar in his age. He's like 30 years old going, yeah, I'm Jerry Christ. You know who's brother. Yep, he's a carpenter. I'm a plumber. You do the math. Some people say Jesus wasn't Jewish. I mean, of course he was Jewish. 30 years old, single, living at home. Working in his father's business, his mother thought he was God's gift. He was Jewish. Give it up. if he was Jewish for the Last Supper, wouldn't they have gone out for Chinese? Yes. Welcome to Yahweh. Oh, you got no sandals, no service. How many? You got 12 in your party? Hold on. I only got two tables out of six. One here, one here. Hold on one moment. I got one big table by the window, but you all have to face this way. Wow, you just turned Sichuan chicken into a live chicken. That's very good. How many? 12 separate checks. Oh, they all pay for this. Now they pay for it. Who had the bread? And the next day, the miracle happened. He was crucified, dead, buried, and rose again from the dead. And if he sees his shadow, another 2,000 years of guilt.
6: George Carlin.
8: You ever been behind somebody on like a two-lane road or something, somebody you cannot get around? You've been behind him already for like 18 minutes, and you want to get somewhere, and he's not moving at all. And did you ever get so pissed off that all you want to do now is catch up with him to see what he looks like? You know that feeling? I just want to see this sucker's face. Look, he looks exactly like I thought he would. Constipated! Cars to watch out for. First car is any car where the driver is also on the phone. Technology has brought us these self-important twits. You know, if phones were invisible, these guys wouldn't own them. The whole idea is for you to see the phone so you'll know he's a busy guy. I'm a busy guy. Cars to watch out for. People who don't know how wide their cars are. Only been driving the damn thing for 4 years. Don't know where it fits yet.
10: Well, I don't know if I can fit in there.
8: You can get the Romanian army in there! Car to watch out for? Any car with more than three people in it wearing neck braces. Cars where the driver is also conducting a personal sightseeing tour for the rest of his passengers. There's a lot of this going on. Hey, lady. Guys in vans. I don't understand these vans. What's all the extra space for? They're never hauling anything. Go to a motel like an evangelist would, for God's sakes. Use your brains a little. Then there's these people who want you to go ahead of them. See, I don't think it's real courtesy. That's why I don't like it. It's a bogus, it's a counterfeit generosity. Everybody wants me to go first. You, go ahead, please. Go. Even when I leave the house in the morning, there's a guy there at 7 a.m. waiting for me. I'm waiting for you to come out so you can go first. Go ahead, go. Doesn't work that way. And I'm sitting in the driveway. I know I'm sitting there. I'm stuck. It looks like I'm stuck, but I'm not asking for any help. I'm not asking for anything. Just sitting there. And some yo-yo, some putz, some world-class, high-tech, state-of-the-art yo-yo slams on his brakes. Kills three people behind him. And doesn't ask me to go. Tells me to go. You go. You go. I like it here. I come here all the time. You go. And then when he goes, crash into him.
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11: Food isn't that much easier now, though. See people in the supermarket just struggling, reading things, looking around. Everyone's all upset in the supermarket. That Oscar Mayer section is creepy, too. This guy's inventing meat. There's no olive loaf animal as far as I know. I've never seen a pig with little pimentos in the sauce. And that other one, head cheese, whoa! Oh, I don't think so. I've always felt the words head and cheese should never be that close together for any reason. Produce is tricky too. I don't know what's the deal with the produce. I mean, you're supposed to know. So you have to just fake it, you know. Yeah, that's a good one. Glad I found that one. Cantaloupes, I'm rolling them down the aisle, you know. See the way that's fading left? That one's not ready. I'm not going to get that one. Very impressed with that seedless watermelon development. That was quite an accomplishment. Seedless watermelon. They did it. It's done. We have it now. What are they planting to grow the seedless watermelon, I wonder? Water? I mean, it's got to be something. They haven't got the melons humping now, have they? And what kind of scientists do this kind of work anyway? You know, other scientists working on AIDS, cancer, heart disease. These guys are going, no, I want to focus more on melon. I think that's the important area. Sure, thousands are dying needlessly, but this, that's got to stop.
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12: My nephew's always crying. I don't understand why he's crying. I'm like, dude, why are you crying? Your life is great. All you do is eat applesauce and that's your day. They're like, Hannibal, he's crying because he's sleepy. Why don't he just go to sleep then? Because that's what I do when I'm sleepy. I just go to sleep. I don't stay woke. Like, I'm so sleepy. I'm so sleepy and exhausted. I'm so sleepy. Dude, just go to sleep, man. You wasting time you can be spending sleeping with your crying. My niece made me feel dumb one day. She's like four. She was coloring. I was trying to connect with her on like a coloring level. So I was like, hey, Peyton, check this out. This is red, crayon is blue. You put these together and make purple. And I thought she would like be excited about that. And then she was like, she just grabbed in the box. She was like, I have purple crayon right here. I felt dumb as hell. Got stunned by a three-year-old. One time, chilling out with my nephew watching TV, I got him on my lap. He starts grunting. I'm like, why is he grunting? Not only did he disrespect my right pant leg, but at the same time, he's grabbed the neck of my shirt for leverage. Like, ugh. Like, since you couldn't squirm to the floor to do that, you just destroyed a whole outfit. Another time, chilling out with my nephew trying to check my email. My nephew keeps touching at the keyboard. I push his hand away. He keeps touching at the keyboard. Push his hand away. I got frustrated. I couldn't believe I said this to a one-year-old. I was like, you can't type. Which, if you think about it, it's pretty messed up to say to anybody, let alone a one-year-old. I felt so bad. I was hoping he wasn't scarred for life. He remembers that. Thanksgiving, he's 16 years old. He drugs my food. I wake up, he's cut my hands off. He's staring me in the eyes like, you can't type.
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0: Girls. I used to work at an amusement park. I learned you can make any ride more terrifying just by tossing a couple of loose bolts onto every seat. The first day at the morgue, I'm mopping, and everyone says, "Emo, we're going to get some lunch. Are you okay all by yourself?" I say, "Yeah." So they skedaddle, and I'm mopping, and I see this woman on a slab with a thin sheet over her. Well, as soon as I lift up this sheet, she jumps up and starts screaming and chasing me all over, and everyone comes out laughing their butts off. Real cute. I could have had a heart attack, you know. Could have broke my neck tripping over my pants. Right? I know. That's the kind of prank that hurts people. You like to play pranks? What's your name, miss?
1: I'm Tiana.
0: Tiana? Were your parents playing Scrabble while you were born? What a name. You don't even get any two-pointers in that one. Well, Tiana, you like to go camping?
1: Yeah.
0: You ever play pranks?
1: Yeah.
0: Okay, you wait till someone goes into an outhouse. And right before they sit down, you pop your head out of the hole, you know. Scares the heck out of them, you know. Of course, timing's important.
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3: Joan Rivers.
4: Because I will not miss my TV. I know, I'm sorry. Oh, all those wonderful cop shows. Marissa Hargitay. Oh, is she fabulous? Is she fat? What's she on?
5: Law and Order.
4: Law and Order. Special Victims. I love her. Any woman that can play golf with her mother's head. I mean, she is my kind of woman. And she's such a good cop. Yes, that's sperm. Oh. I think I even know whose. I mean, it's... Now I gotta get up. It's very easy getting down at this age, but getting up is a bitch. I know you're busy. Could one of you help me? What about the lesbian? Could you help me? Oh, get up myself. Who needs any? Oh, my God. This is why I never slept with Clinton. Hurry up. Hillary's coming. I'm trying.
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6: Hi, I'm Bill, and I'm a cops watcher. Hi, Bill. I am obsessed by that show. And I love it because every night it's the same show. And every time, the woman stands up for the guy. Head looks like a melon. He didn't mean to hit me. He didn't mean to hit me. He's a good man. Don't take him away. I fell asleep in the driveway, and he run over my head with the truck. He's a good man. He don't mean no harm. He passed out under the trailer right now with his dog, Skeeter. Send in the SWAT team. She doesn't need children. Okay, and that's a judgment call, and I'm making it. But it's also happens to be true, which gives it the force, that extra oomph. She needs no more children. Okay? Okay. Can't support them, can't feed them, can't raise them, don't even love them, punk. Bring them out. Why don't you just get the cop's camera to shine it up your butt and film the little criminal coming out? This is crime prevention. Here comes another illiterate, unwanted child. Cuff him, Breno. Can you calm down on your rutting just for a couple of seconds until we figure out this food air deal?
7: Well, who are you to judge? Who makes you judge? What makes you think he's so bad? Who are you?

0: 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It's not right.
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2: We in Africa, we had all the gold, all the diamonds, all the land. White people had all the Bibles. Now we got all the Bibles. White people got all the gold, all the diamonds, all the land. Somebody got game. As Brother Malcolm said, by any means necessary, that's what I'm here to do. And I'd like to take this time out to thank you white people for bringing us here to America. But it's kind of good now. You understand me? We own Atlanta. This is the new chocolate city. You come down Atlanta, ain't nothing but chocolate, chocolate, chocolate. You know, I only see a few white people here. Look at it. They just like, well, you know, used to be ours, Stone Mountain. Those were the good old days. They own everything. See, I ain't got no problem with white folks, you understand me? Because, you know, it's the sneaky white people I don't like. You know, I like rednecks myself, because rednecks are straight up down, honest. I don't like them sneaky white people.
0: Well, you were okay.
2: Give me a redneck any day. I'd rather have a redneck on the front line with me. I gotta go somewhere, because that redneck will be right there. What the hell we gonna do, boy? You tell me what the hell's going on? Now, damn, this is urban warfare. You grew up in the hood. What block are they coming from? Because, you know, a brother's going to be like, man, if I was over here, I'd be hiding right over there, cuz. I'm telling you, cuz, they over there, cuz. That redneck be like this. Okay, here's what I want you to do. I want you to smoke him out with that wacky tobacco you call a blunt. Once he comes out of there, I'm going to shoot him in the head with a 30-06. Damn right, I hunt back home.
3: Ricky Gervais.
4: Homosexuality occurs in the animal kingdom as well as human society. And this is, I swear, this is an absolutely real book. It's Biological Exuberance, Animal Homosexuality and Natural Diversity by Bruce Bagamil. And it explains the whole theory. I just want to read it. There's reviews here. The evidence is compelling, and it seems there is virtually no species which does not have its gay communities. And there's illustrations by John Megahan, and I want to show you some of those because they're quite incredible. Can we have the first slide, please? A male squirrel monkey, right, performing a display towards another male. So this one, he's going, what do you think of that? And that one's going, what? Oh, last one. Can I have one more? Oh, God. Okay. Courtship. I swear this is real. I swear. Courtship and sexual activity between female long-eared hedgehogs. Lezogs. Oh. Well, there it is. I will say one thing about these. They're not photographs. That's not proof, is it? Someone just drew them. He must have gone to a publisher and went, written a brilliant book. All animals are gay. They're what? Yeah. Wow, that's amazing. You got pictures? Brilliant. Can I see them? Tomorrow.
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5: So what were you up to this weekend, Larry?
6: Actually, me and my girlfriend, Martina.
7: Navratilova?
6: No. What makes you think I'm dating Martina Navratilova?
7: I don't know, just figured.
6: Right, anyway. So my grandfather...
7: Chuck?
6: No, Donald.
7: Oh, my grandfather's name is Chuck.
6: Okay.
7: Just kidding.
5: Just let him finish his story, Donald.
6: Thanks, Babs. So anyway, I don't know if you guys knew, but my grandfather passed away last week.
5: Oh, Larry, I'm sorry, Larry. I didn't know about that.
7: Surfing accident?
6: A heart attack, actually.
7: Just kidding.
6: So the whole family is at the funeral parlor in...
7: Springfield?
6: No, why would you just assume that, Donald?
7: I just thought since there's a funeral parlor in Springfield...
6: That it was that one.
8: That doesn't even have anything to do with
6: nothing. Okay, so we're all in the foyer, and everybody's pretty distraught.
7: Because he came to America from Poland as a little boy, and he was the last link you had to the old country?
6: I'm not Polish, Donald.
7: Oh, I am.
6: Well...
7: Just kidding, I'm Italian.
9: Mi so sawi.
8: What is that? Right? What is that?
9: Just kidding, Dutch.
8: Okay.
9: Just kidding, Ethiopian Jew. Just kidding.
10: At least give us time to believe you before you say just kidding.
6: Anyway, so my mom.
7: Rita?
6: No, and my dad.
7: Clarence Thomas?
6: No.
7: George Washington?
6: No.
7: Brontosaurus?
6: No.
7: Just kidding.
6: I don't get it.
10: Shut up, Donald.
11: Yeah, that would be nice. I want to hear this.
6: Just kidding.
10: Just about enough.
6: Just kidding. Do you even know what kidding means?
7: No.
6: Anyway.
7: Just kidding, I do.
6: So my parents are like, now's the time to do what Grampy always wanted us to do when he died. Donald?
7: Mm.
6: Nothing?
7: No.
6: Okay. So we
7: shot his dead body out of a circus cannon?
10: Oh, I am so sorry, Larry.
7: Yeah, me too.
10: No, you're not. Why are you still here if you don't want to hear Larry's story?
7: Yeah, okay, I'd be good.
11: All right, that'd be great, because I'd like to hear this. So if you could be quiet, that would be great.
10: Yeah.
6: So the whole family gets on my grandfather's old sailboat, Sea Mist. We take it out to the middle of Lake Champlain. There's this beautiful, peaceful breeze. Just as we get to the center of the lake, the wind cuts out, just stops. It's like he was there with us. It's like Grampy was with us at his own funeral, you know? So we spread his ashes over the water, starboard side, like he asked. And there's still no breeze. So I, in my funeral suit, I get out of the boat, and I end up kick-pedaling everyone back to shore. It was amazing. It was really something special.
11: That
10: was a beautiful goodbye. A beautiful goodbye, isn't it?
9: That story blew!
10: Donald, his grandfather just died.
7: Just kidding. It was hilarious.
10: No, it wasn't. Since when is death hilarious?
7: Well, one time, me and my mom.
6: Rita?
7: No.
10: Clarence Thomas?
7: No.
6: Brontosaurus?
7: Closer.
10: Really?
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12: We all show up on this planet with our personalities already intact. As soon as you're here, you're made. You're made. And you're either allowed to flower or you're stomped out by the grown-ups in your life. My kids are exactly the same as when they got here. Exactly. And I had nothing to do with it. Nothing. My little one is tough as nails. She's a back like Michael Phelps. She eats rocks. She's a killer. We're all scared of her. All family. We're at the airport. I was like, where's the luggage? She has it already. Let's go. Hurry up, she's getting in the cab. Where'd she get money? I don't know. She was that way immediately. She came out of my wife. They put her on that little baby bread warmer shelf. She immediately started getting up like she had somewhere to go. Ah! Nurses were passing out. They never saw a baby do a push-up their first 5 seconds on the planet. Ah, let's get out of here. I can't control that. I just have to watch her and hope she doesn't turn evil. It's all I can do. And the other one is smart. She's always been that way. She wants help with her homework now. I can't do it. Can't do it. Fourth grade math? I'm out. I'm out. It's fraction time. Good night. I'm out. I get nervous when the pizza guy comes. I have to do the change and the tip in the moment. I just hold up balled up money like I'm from a small town in Belgium. You need more of this? You want more?
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13: Christian Slater smelled one of my farts. Yeah. I live a pretty cool life. I live in Los Angeles. I get to fart in front of B-level celebrities. Paul Rudd smelled one of my farts, but he's an A, and it's not a good story. Christian Slater, I did not know Christian Slater before this. I still do not know him. He will remember me, however, forever. I made that kind of impression. In case you're not familiar with Christian Slater, you should be. He's my generation's Jack Nicholson, and I say that mainly because he seems like he's doing a Jack Nicholson impression in most things he does. But, you know, so I get off. I have a voiceover audition early in the morning, it's about 8 in the morning, for a cartoon, and I head over to the voiceover audition. And this week, I have been eating especially badly. So I'm just full of sausage McMuffins and frowns. And I get off the elevator to head in the audition, and the only other person sitting in the waiting area for the audition is Christian Slater. And I see him, and in my head, I'm like, it's the guy from True Romance, and Heathers, and I love him. That's awesome. So I go, hey, man. And he goes, hey, man. You know, I don't do impressions, so that's all you get. And I sit next to Christian Slater, and they call him in a minute, and I'm sitting there alone, and I'm like, oh, I should look at this this script and you know, check it out before I head in for my audition. So all I do is move from sitting position to standing position, and a horrible, horrible fart just falls out of my body. No heads up, just when I hear the door, and so I stop. Christian Slater walks out. Normally what happens at an audition is the person before you will finish, and then somebody running the audition will come out with a clipboard and call the next person in. I do not wait for clipboard lady. Run by Christian Slater, because I know what is waiting for him. Sure enough, swear to God, the door shuts. I'm about to start my audition, and from the other side of the door, I hear, go, man! The moment Christian Slater walked into my wall of hate. And it was one of those invisible spiderweb farts where you're just like... it's in my mouth. Like, he still stunk when he got in his Range Rover. I know it. Gets in his car, and he's like, I smell like character actor.
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17: I need to gain weight. I am too skinny, man. I get cold really easily. You know what I mean? I shiver when I eat a breath mint. You know what I mean? You can't complain about being cold when you're skinny. People always blame that on your weight, you know? Paul, of course you're freezing. You weigh like, what, 10 pounds? Fat people get cold too, you know? Last time I checked, Santa had a coat. Wasn't coming down the chimney in a wife beater. It's embarrassing being this skinny. Can you imagine my funeral? One pallbearer? Just holding up my coffin like a boombox, just... I need to gain weight. I don't know how to do it. I was thinking I might do it the Michael Phelps way. If you guys remember Michael Phelps? Olympic swimmer. He takes in 12,000 calories every single day. That's amazing. I did the math. That's 116.5 shots of Jaeger. A day. If you don't know what Jaeger is, I'll explain real quick. It is poison. Yeah. You ever open a bottle of Jaeger? It lets out a demonic laugh. It's like, give me your pants. Bye-bye, dignity. I'll see you at Taco Bell. If you're not laughing, it's because you've never had Jaeger, okay? You probably think your alcohol stories relate to mine. They don't even come close. Paul, I never got drunk off Jaeger, but have got drunk off Patron. No. That's like saying I never got attacked by a grizzly bear, but I have been tickled by a really hairy guy. I drink so much Jaeger, my friends try to convince me not to drink it. You know, like, it causes birth defects. Well, I'm not getting pregnant anytime soon, so I'm good. They say it has deer's blood in it. There's a deer on the label of a bottle of Jaeger, which is dumb logic. Just because on the label doesn't mean it's inside. That would mean then what? Frosted Flakes are made of tiger meat? Right? Trix is made of silly rabbits? What part of Aunt Jemima does the syrup come from? That's why I love New Year's Eve. Only holiday required by law to drink. You know, this New Year's Eve this year, it was kind of awesome. It fell on a Saturday. Yeah? If you're like me, you probably got so drunk on Saturday night, you stumbled into church on Sunday morning. Priest brings a communion wine. You're like, ooh. Father, I barely held down the wafer.
18: Hello. I'm very happy to be here. Thanks for having me. My name is Ron Funches. I'm originally from the south side of Chicago. Thank you. It deserves some recognition. It's a really rough place to grow up in, especially if you're the only brother on the block that's in the bumping Alanis Morissette. So you ought to know I moved to Oregon. I love it. It reminds me of Chicago with subtle differences. Like in Chicago, it's always, oh snap, it's a crackhead, or oh snap, it's a gang member. In Oregon, it's, oh snap, the blackberries are in season? This is a delicious situation I'm in. I left Chicago because there's a lot of gang problems and violence. I did not know they had gangs in Oregon. They are not scary or effective. But they try really hard. And I ran into a gang on the Oregon coast, and I don't like to be racist, but it was a gang of blackbirds. A real murderer's row. And I dealt with them just like the gangs in Chicago. I just puffed my chest out, knuckled up, and said, you ain't getting these cranberry muffins. And I ran away. That's what I do.
19: Here, honey, try this.
20: Looks like our regular orange-colored frozen substitute for artificial morning breakfast beverage with pulp-like particles added.
19: Wrong, honey.
20: But look, pulp-like substances, just like the concentrate that tastes almost like fresh.
19: But doesn't cost like the concentrate that tastes almost like fresh.
20: You mean this natural-tasting morning breakfast beverage with a flavor almost like fresh squeezed that tastes better than frozen and better than those reconstituted substitutes for artificial morning breakfast drink is actually pennies less per serving than those concentrates that taste almost like fresh and have pulp-like substances?
19: Wrong again, honey.
20: Wrong again, honey. Wrong again, honey. Why the fuck don't you stop saying wrong again, honey, and throw this fucking stuff in the toilet and get out there and get me some orange juice?
21: Every time I do something, never works out right. I always get stuck, you know? That's how I got my name, Rodney Dangerfield. Yeah, I went into show business. I wanted to better myself. And I saw an ad in the paper that said, improve your personality. So I went to see the man. And he told me my personality was okay, but my name was my problem. And I said to him, my name? Well, how can a name be a problem? Well, even William Shakespeare said, what's in a name? He said, who? I said, William Shakespeare. He said, look, you want to listen to me, you want to listen to your friends. I said, I don't understand. I mean, is it good to change your name? He said, of course, I always keep changing my name. In fact, right now, I can give you a very good deal. There was a man here last week, left me a deposit on a name, he never came back. Actually, it's a $1,000 name. I'll tell you what I'll do. I have a new name coming in next week. And I need the space. I'll let you have the name for $500. I said, $500? That's a lot of money. He said, it's a great name. It's a name. Once people hear it, they'll start saying it. I said, what's the name? He said, Rodney Dangerfield. I said, Rodney Dangerfield. He said, see, you just heard it. You're starting to say it. Listen to me. Take the name. Seymour, go down in the basement, look in the blue box, and bring up a Rodney Dangerfield. I said, wait a minute. Suppose I use the name and I don't like it. Can I bring it back? He said, of course. All I ask is one thing. While you're using the name, don't give it a bad name. So finally, I decided to call myself Rodney Dangerfield. As soon as I got home, I thought to myself, what did I do? I made a mistake. I called a guy up. I said, look, this is Rodney Dangerfield. He said, who? I said, Dangerfield, don't you remember? He said, oh yeah, Shakespeare's friend. I said, look, I don't want the name. He said, don't be foolish. Try it for 2 weeks. I guarantee you'll keep it. So I tried the name for 2 weeks. I still didn't like it. I went to bring it back. I couldn't find the guy. He changed his name.
1: Funny lives here.
3: Doug Benson.
0: Because I've already upset PETA. Not the animal rights organization, the character, the fictional character in Hunger Games. Who's called PETA? And why isn't it spelled P-I-T-A? That's... And it... Have you guys ever had tiger meat? Have you ever eaten tiger meat? Oh my God, there's so many. Like, there's like tiger meat lasagna, tiger meat sandwich. I gotta tell you about both of, I've tried both of those things, and they're great! I flew up here today on a tiny plane. I do not care for the tiny planes. I do not like them in a car. I do not like them in a jar. I don't like them when I have to go far. Like where I'm headed with this bit. Regular sized planes, they're cool, you know, I'm used to it. I fly them a lot, but every once in a while I gotta go on a tiny plane, and that is always a terrifying, it always feels like you're just in a scary, horrible, you know, TV show or movie about what awful things happen to people who get into tiny planes. The whole flight is just like, and eventually the flight attendant comes over and she goes, sir, you're gonna have to stop doing that. What are you talking about? It calms me. Sir, the gentleman to your right, you keep poking him in the eye. The lady in front of you is complaining of wet neck.
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2: I'm not married. I'm a little crazy. So lazy, one boyfriend was like, for the first few months we dated, I thought you were quadriplegic. I didn't know. I have a restraining order. Anybody else? No? Guys can be, here's the thing. Guys can be dicks from time to time, right? And it's only because they have no idea what we want. They're so confused by women, right? We can be... Guys, yeah, hell yeah. Guys, I give you guys a lot of credit for putting up with our nonsense, because every single woman in here, every single woman has been on a drive-by mission at least once with one of her girlfriends. Yeah. Yeah, stalking you. Guys can't do that. You can't call up your guy friend and be like, Mike, let's stalk this bitch, right? I'm going to drive by. Late night, let's do this. I'm going to put on my jammy pants. Let's roll out. I'm gonna park down the street and just watch this bitch's house for like 45 minutes, right? You can't do that. Right? Every single broad, right? This guy, one time he broke up with me for Spanish singing sensation Anastasia. And I stuck this guy. I called my girlfriends. And it's always the same, right? It's like post-breakup, you're crying. You got to call one of your girlfriends. Like, they need to drive by his house. Can we use your car? He knows my car. And your friend's like, bitch, he knows your face, too. Pretty sure he's gonna recognize that his bushes when it's peeping at him with night vision goggles. You creep. I did. My restraining order came. This is how my restraining order came. Because my ex at the time upgraded to first class and left me in coach on my birthday. Yes. And I had bad parents, right? So sometimes I don't know right from wrong. Like, it felt wrong in my heart, but I didn't know. I didn't know. I was like, this feels kind of wrong, but he's yelling at me, so I don't know. So you have to validate. Have you ever done that where somebody does something so wrong in the moment you have to call a friend? Like, I called my friend Christina. I was like, Christina, he upgraded to first class and left me in coach on my birthday. What should I do? And Christina was like, you need to stab that mother in the esophagus. I was like, yeah, that's what I thought I should do. I didn't know, though, if I was allowed, but thank you.
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4: All right. How about those Winter Olympics? They were exciting, weren't they? Finally, we got to figure out which country can slide down a hill faster. Oh, not Georgia. Oh, I'm sorry. Big Luge fans, are you here in San Fran? Take that Luge seriously, don't you? If I know San Francisco like I think I do, it's that you love sourdough and Luge. The Winter Olympics are pointless. I'll say it. Are you kidding me? I assume the only reason we have them is so white people feel relevant in sports. Because other than that, the only thing the Winter Olympics show me is which country has more rich white kids. What's it cost to go skiing? $900 a day?
5: Oh, I can't believe that's not more popular in the inner cities. Hey, Latrell, you want to play basketball today? No, man, I'm going to Breckenridge. Oh! Lottie Uncle Tom Da! Latrell's going to Breckenridge.
4: I hate the summer games for that matter. I just don't want parents to be rewarded for encouraging their kids to forfeit their entire childhood perfecting a sport no one cares about for 3 years and 11 months at a time. Then for 1 month, I gotta act as if the vault affects my patriotism. It doesn't. I hope you miss the jump and ribcage it. Do that for old glory. Enjoy your eating disorder. Ask your mom why you stopped growing at 4'3". And remember, every guy says hammer toe's a deal breaker. I'm not touching your feet, Mary Lou. They're disgusting. And how bad is that medal ceremony? Oh, it's horrible. I hate our anthem. The national anthem blows. Are you kidding me? Do any of you have it on your iPod?
5: What are you listening to? Oh, the national anthem. I love it. It just really gets me jazzed up.
4: I want my own country. If one of my athletes medals, oh, it's going to be great. Because my national anthem is going to be 32 minutes long. Just so bronze and silver go, what the f***? How long is this? It's like, knock it off, losers. You're being very disrespectful. There's a 9-minute guitar solo coming. Was that November rain?
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22: I think it'd be neat if the parts of your body really were parts and you could mix and match and move stuff around, wear something out to get some new, you know, send stuff out to get it chromed. Say you're laying in bed on a Saturday morning, your woman says, get your ass out of bed. You go, here, take it, leave me alone. You could ask her for a piece, you might just get it. I was thinking the other day, if your knees bent the other way, what would a chair look like? You people ain't thinking about this stuff. Well, you ain't smoking what I'm smoking. Now, I'm not advocating use of any illegal smoking materials by members of our society that do not wish to do so. Although I think it's a good idea for old people, it makes the time go slow. Could add years to retirement, get your grandma a lid of Columbia and a ton of yarn, and get back in Afghan to cover the garage. Set her down, let her rock out. Some of you don't know what I've been talking about. We have some informative pamphlets for you on the way out. We have everything you ever wanted to know about dope but could never remember the questions long enough to ask. And How to Roll a Joint Without Looking by Jose Feliciano. All available. Oh, yeah? This blind man goes in the drugstore. Starts knocking stuff off the shelves with his cane. Man comes over, says, "Can I help you, sir?" He says, "No, I'm just looking." I thought you wouldn't laugh at a joke like that. You think I don't know the value of handicapped people in a society? You're wrong. If it wasn't for handicapped people, I never would find a parking space. Oh, you don't do that, do you? You don't use that stall in the bathroom either, the big wide one with the monkey bars, do you? That's a good place to park. Just about the time you sit down, you see some wheels come rolling up. If you're smart, you'll limp out, you know?
8: There you go, guy.
22: Just warming it up for you.
9: There's a Puerto Rican woman who's been nominated to be on the Supreme Court. That's pretty exciting for a lot of people. Not anyone here today, but a lot of people get excited. A lot of people get excited about that. I was talking to this guy that says, "You know what? I don't know that I'm comfortable with a woman on the Supreme Court. I mean, I don't like when women get jobs like that. You know, I don't like women judges. You know, it's just like, you know, what if they have to make a real important decision and they're having their period or something, you know, and they're like cranky or whatever, and, you know, that's people's lives are on the line." How? She's got to be in her 50s. This, on her period. This woman is, she's definitely been through menopause by now. She's almost as good as a dude now. She's got to be dry as a bone down there. Why would you think she wouldn't make a good judge? When they named her, to the court, she said that getting nominated to the Supreme Court was the most humbling experience of her life. Humbling. People always say that kind of thing at the wrong time. You know, humbling. This was so humbling. Well, they actually mean exactly the opposite. Oh, yeah, having the President of the United States call you up personally and ask you to be on the Supreme Court, that's a real kick in the face, huh? I did a show once, and this super hot girl came up to me after, and she goes, I want you to call me. Give me a call. And she gave me her business card. I was psyched, you know. I thought, oh, this is nice. You know what I mean? Take the card, and I looked at it, and it said escort on it. Escort. That was humbling. I mean, on a lot of levels, because, like, obviously she's not that into me, you know. And also, she's got a business card, and I don't. You know, what kind of career-oriented hooker walking around with a business card? I can't get it together enough to head down to the printer to get a business card made. She somehow has time between buying cocaine and nipple salves or whatever she needs. You know, ointments and all the gels. They always need gels. She has a hooker with a business card. You think she throws it in the fishbowl at Fuddruckers?
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24: I met this woman and I really liked her. As soon as I met her, all I could think of, I was wondering if there was such a thing as the opposite of restraining order. I liked her because she wasn't normal. She liked to dance really fast to very slow music, which I found very erotic. Due to a head injury as a small boy, I was playing jacks way too fast. Her eyes were a little bit too close together, like the headlights on a Jeep. I used to call her AC, almost Cyclops. In her spare time, she liked to waste time. She was a mail-order bridesmaid. She would drink so much, she would slur her pauses. She lived in a beautiful house, had cathedral floors. You walk in, you just fall right down into the middle. We went out for about 6 months. Then she left. She went back to school in Seattle. She was studying forensic astronomy. She wrote me this beautiful letter, and I read it in the bottom. I crossed her name off, and I wrote my own name, and I sent it back to her. And I never heard from her ever again. Apparently, she didn't like what she wrote.
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6: I don't want anybody to take any personal offense to this, but this is my kind of music. I love rock and roll, man. I don't want to upset anybody by this, but I got to tell you, I'm MC hammered out, man. It's basically rappers, you know? I just don't like rap music, man. I haven't caught on to it. I don't think it's an art form. You heard the kind of music I like. I like rock and roll. I like music that just kicks you in the face. Instead of, you know, I'm a robber, I'm a thief, I'm a big rip off. Man, have you ever seen a rapper rap without grabbing his crotch? You know why? Because they don't play any instruments! If you play a guitar, you don't have time to grab yourself and grab that. If you play a piano, you haven't got time to break away from an octave and grab yourself. There's no way you can do it! Unless maybe you're Elton John! Not that I want to put the entire rap music style now. I just don't like it. And I know somewhere there's got to be another guy like that. There's got to be another guy like that just like me. There's got to be somebody somewhere. Maybe an assassin type. Maybe a man who, after he came home from the war, wasn't accepted by the country he fought for, and still has some of the military weapons and some of the armament that he came home with. And he's home alone, unemployed, has nothing to do. And he watches MTV, waiting for a rock video, and all he sees is rap videos. Now let's just say, this guy decides to become a serial killer. Far be it from me to implant that into somebody's mind. I don't want people to think, Sam, you're putting a subliminal thought in a dangerous person's mind. No, I'm just saying, if you're gonna be a serial killer, pick somebody interesting to be a serial killer for. Take out rappers, shoot them. If you're gonna do something like that, if you're gonna take on, be the rapper killer. That way anybody that rhymes, they die, they're dead. If they rhyme a song and don't have an instrument, if they work with pre-programmed music in a concert, they're dead. Ice-T is here.
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7: We came home.
8: We're like, let's perform at the local comedy club, the Funny Bone, and hang out there. And we get our parents situated in the room. And then we go outside to wait till the end of the show. And we're hanging out with some of the St. Louis comics. And they're like, there are a few of them there that like were definitely bitter and just angry that we had gone. Anybody had moved out of St. Louis and they were aggressively complimenting.
7: You know the way someone, when they hate you, they aggressively compliment.
8: Like, wow, you guys are doing really well.
7: Yeah, you guys are great.
8: You guys are really
7: good.
8: Good
7: for you
8: well.
7: Guys.
8: Way to go.
7: Yeah. Can't spell Sklar without L.A.
8: Yeah.
7: What do you say to that?
8: Yeah.
7: So that's kind of going through our minds as we're about ready to go on stage. Finally, they're like, you're up. And they said, what do you want us to give you a light at what? Like, we're going to do 30 minutes. They said, 27? Yeah, 27.
8: Great, 27.
7: Right. So we get on stage, and immediately we launch into a long story, which was a bad idea.
8: Horrible idea.
7: Because we just, in a wave, we see ourselves lose the room. Like, from
8: here.
7: We just
8: feel us losing.
7: We, like, lost our parents who were so supportive for so many years. We lost them.
8: They were talking.
7: Something. It was awful, right? And we could just feel ourselves getting to a deeper hole. And then finally someone got up and was like, you suck. And so
8: we're like, don't ignore it. Plow forward. Don't talk to him. We got through the story. He gets up and he's like, I said, you suck. Like it needed some sort of clarification.
7: Yeah. I'm sorry, what was that?
8: Oh, you said we couldn't understand those words. So, at this point, Randy and I decide to open it up to this guy for, I don't know for what reason.
7: We were like, okay, sir, why do we suck?
8: He's like, I don't know, you just suck. Something in us at that point snapped. It was like the months of not working, our parents wanting to come along, 9/11.
7: Yeah, 9/11.
8: Yeah. It all bubbled up.
7: Yeah.
8: Oh, feeling so bad about that. We get in, the crowd was with us.
7: They're cheering like you guys. They love to see it. We start performing a little bit more. And then he gets up again and he's like, you still suck. And then he gets cheers.
8: And we were like,
7: your people were just with us.
8: Enough. Enough. So we drop the microphones, get off stage.
7: We're 12
8: like,
7: minutes.
8: 12 minutes in. And like the guy with the light at 27. Right. So we walk past all the comics who were like hating us. We're like, yeah, good job, LA Comics. Nice. Way to show us how to do it.
7: Yeah.
8: White by the guy with the $75 check in his hand. Didn't even take it. Go walk into this indoor mall, up this escalator. And as we're walking away, like Randy and I start blaming each other for what just happened. This redneck drove a wedge through a 30-year relationship
7: right here.
8: As I'm like, why didn't you handle it, dude?
7: Why he was on your side of the room.
8: My fault because he was on my side of the room.
7: Handle your business.
8: Yeah.
7: People were talking on your side.
8: Was anybody talking over
7: you? Guys supposed to say his drinks too? Was I supposed to say his checks? Was I supposed to say his order?
8: Handle your business.
7: Handle my business.
8: Handle your finished business right there. Handle it. So... that's what's going on.
7: And we make it all the way to the door, almost to the parking garage, and then we stop cold at the same time. We're like,
8: Mom and Dad.
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12: I've been dating my boyfriend like 3.5 years. That's good, huh? Yeah. Woohoo! It's not what my mom says. She knitted me a shirt that says, somebody's giving the milk away for free. I don't get married soon. She's going to cut off my udders. 3.5 years. It's good because now I can be myself. I used to be, it was so hard. It still takes me an hour to get dressed. Isn't that average though, girls?
13: Yeah.
12: Thank you. Guys, did you hear that? An hour. Shut up. A whole hour. Takes my boyfriend 5 minutes to get dressed, right? Yeah. Guys, yeah. 10 minutes if they have to do the sniff test over the dirty pile of clothes in the corner. Oh, I love to hear that. Honey, I don't have anything to wear. Oh, wait a minute. Woo! That's ripe. Oh, I remember that. Ew. So it takes me an hour. And then he gets so mad, though, because he'll get all dressed and then stand at the door and point at his wrist going, come on, come on. I'm like, what's the matter?
13: Come on, come on.
12: What's the matter? Last week, Timmy broke his arm?
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14: Email, what a pain in the ass that ended up being. You ever had that friend that writes really long emails? You open them up, you feel like you got homework. I can't read this dissertation now. I'm going to keep that as new. I never even read them half the time. I just hit reply, sounds good. Don't write back, ever. It is amazing how emails changed our lives. So you ever get a handwritten letter in the mail? You're like, what the hell? Has someone been kidnapped? Well, I'm not opening it. It's probably filled with anthrax. Email's definitely made sending regular mail a chore. You're like, what, I stuck in an envelope? Now I gotta go outside? What, am I a triathlete here? I do love how informal email is, but then when I have to write an email to a smart person, I get all tense. Great, now to be sure this is a complete sentence. I guess I'll capitalize a letter or two. That's a symptom of being lazy when you can't quite reach the shift key. They get the idea. Thank God for spell check. Spell check saves me constantly. I get such an attitude with spell check. I'm like, no. Write the person's name, spell check. You are so dumb, spell check. I was right, you were wrong. Oh, that is how you spell Wednesday. Thanks, spell check. He was talking to spell check. You know you're a poor speller when you're writing something and you have to change what you're writing about based on the words you know how to spell. No one's here. I'll leave a note. I guess I'll see you tomorrow. Next week. I gotta get spell check for this pen. It's mostly laziness. You ever put off calling someone back and then you run into them? I thought you were gonna call me. I was in a coma. Because with all the technology we have, there's no excuse not to get back to. Why didn't you call me? I hate you. Just want to tell you in person. Now, why don't you beat it? I love technology. Speakerphone. I love calling people on speakerphone because occasionally someone will be like, you sound like you're in a well or something. Are you in a well? I say, yes, I am in a well. But luckily, there's a phone down here. I'm just down here in a well making phone calls. I was having people guess, but you know I was in a well right away, didn't you? You're so good at the well guessing. People hate speakerphone because they think you're distracted. I was like, take me off speakerphone. I said, hold on, let me pull up my pants.
13: Bobby Collins.
15: I got 3 daughters. 3. You 2? But we got 1. Her name's Hallie. We're thinking about changing her name to Lucifer. She wanted a cat. We've been dog people for generations. 3 o'clock in the morning, my wife, what? She wants a cat. A cat? Give her whatever she wants. Just as long as she doesn't harm us. We got her a cat. Lily. Where's my cat people here? Give me numbers. Holler out numbers. How many do you have? 2. How many? 6. Ding, ding, ding, ding, ding, ding, ding, ding. I don't think you're coming with us. You gotta calm down with the cats, lady. I didn't know cats were smarter than dogs. Yeah, I got a big golden retriever. Love him to pieces, but he's not that high up on Brain Mountain. Oh, he's not smart. My kids used to take the phone. He'd give me that look like, Bobby, you're lucky I'm not a pit bull. I would have ate them a long time ago. My dog's the one on the 4th of July with his head wrapped. I love him, but he's not right. He got busted recently. He did. The animal control picked him up. And I know what happened. We all went out for dinner and he was in the yard by himself, probably chasing his own tail. And he fell through the hedges. And knowing him, he was like, oh my God. I was just over there. Now I'm over here. Life's a bitch. I better wait right here. I get a call, 9:30 that night, animal control, we have your dog. I didn't even know he was missing. Bring $90 and pick him up at 9 o'clock in the morning. $90, I go, $90, let him sleep in. Jesus. My wife, go get him, $90, let him. 4 days, maybe it's down to 30. Oh, I was there, 9 o'clock, they pulled him out of a little cell. He had like a blonde wig and lipstick on. He had a sign hanging, Bubba. One night away from the house, he converted to Islam. Changed his name to Muhammad Kali Woof Woof. He won't come by his old name. I go, Winston. He goes, huh? I go, hey, Muhammad Kali Woof Woof.
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0: offense? I know this looks really official. Being 100% cotton and all. But believe it or not, there are people even higher in the Dolphins organization who make those kinds of decisions. Like when they're working in the offense, they don't go, you know anybody with a t-shirt? You have a number? Now here's something I always wondered. You know when there's a big championship game, they always make two sets of t-shirts because they don't know who's going to win? And I always wonder, well, what happens to that wrong set? And I read in Sports Illustrated, this is true, they send those to developing countries. That's true. Guatemala, Nicaragua, they receive those. World champions, wrong team. I thought, that's beautiful, man. They don't go to waste. But then I thought, I don't know, should we be involved in this massive disinformation campaign? We go over to visit, tell us more about President McCain.
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2: I was on the subway once, and I was just standing there, minding biz, and there was a homeless man standing there also. He had a trash bag filled with what I can only assume is every choice I got him to that moment. And then a guy comes into the train with a camera around his neck, really fancy camera, a camera that said, I know a little something about photography, right? And he was very, very cocky. He's like polishing it off, you know, just like, yeah, they call it a Canon because everything I shoot is an explosion. And the homeless dude saw him and just lost it. I don't know why. It just activated something. He's like, oh, what are you doing with that camera? Your picture taker, your cameraman, camera taker, picture man, with your camera taking pictures. Pictures are cameras and cameras are pictures. Your picture, picture man, camera, camera, picture man, camera, picture man, picture taker, cameraman. And then like there was a cue that said, and now do something predictable. He took out a 40 ounce of Old English. I don't know where it came from. The rant was like an incantation, bring, and then he downed it. Downed it in three gulps. Picture man, camera taker. He made drinking sound effects, guys. Now, the only thing I like more than crazy, insane, ranty homeless people are people who tried to reason with crazy, insane, ranty homeless people. Because Cameron McGillicuddy was not going to be intimidated by Rance Magnuson McGee. He's getting spit on. There is malt liquor being spilled on his jeans and his shoes. And Junes, where jeans become shoes. And here's his response to the tirade. And I love this. He leaned in and he goes, I'll put my camera away if you put that beer away. And then he kind of did this bobblehead as if to say, checkmate. King me. And I was like, different games. And then the homeless man said this, and I love this. The homeless man took a pause and went, this isn't Let's Make a Deal. Oh my God. Homeless and telepathic. He read my mind. You're right, it is not Let's Make a Deal. That would be an awkward ass episode of Let's Make a Deal. And I love that phrase. Two reasons, okay? Isn't. This isn't Let's Make a Deal. Not ain't. Isn't. A clear contraction. Good grammar, homeless man. You get a homeless A. And secondly, Let's Make a Deal. That's a very specific reference to make. That tells me the last time that he had a television. That's as topical as he could have been. Because he wasn't like Million Dollar Drop, Deal or No Deal. Not even The Price is Right. He went straight back to the 70s. And I wanted him to continue, you know, because I wanted to see what other, like, topical references he had. because he could have been like, oh, you think I'm going to laugh at you? Because he wouldn't have been like, oh, who am I? Jimmy Fallon and Horatio Sands in the middle of an SNL sketch mid-90s? He would have been more like, who do you think I am? Harvey Korman? And you're Tim Conway on this episode of the Carol Burnett Show? Going on some sort of esoteric improvisatory genius

0: and I'm trying to hold it together. Doesn't help that Vicki Lawrence is losing her marbles. Oh, this is a mystery I gotta solve. Is that what you're trying to say? Because he wouldn't have been like, what is this, Fringe? He wouldn't have been like, who am I, Scully and Mulder in this episode of X-Files? He would have been more like, who do you think I am, Kolchak the Night Stalker? You Darren McGavin, mother... Yes, Darren McGavin, who was the father in A Christmas Story. It's sort of a precursor to sci-fi serial dramas, but that's neither hither nor thither. I'm running like President Carter, smoke pellet. And he left before I could give him some change. Because he's my favorite.
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3: The first time the child hears lyrics are nursery rhymes. And they hear them at that much more gathering age, all through 0 through 5. And that's their first introduction to bizarre behavior. You've thought about your nursery rhymes? Quite a gang we had in there. They're all on obvious various drug experiences. Each of them has his or her fave. It's Old King Cole. Figure what they did. Old King Cole was a merry old soul, and a merry old soul was he. He called for his pipe, he called for his bowl. I guess we all know about Old King Cole.
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3: Hansel and Gretel discovered the gingerbread house about 45 minutes after they discovered the mushrooms.
5: Hey, I see it too.
3: Mary, Mary, quite contrary, how does your garden grow? It's rather an obvious one. Silver bells and cockle shells and an acre and a half of money. Little Jack Horner sat in the corner eating his Christmas pie, stuck in his thumb and pulled out a plum and said,
5: my high.
3: Mary had a little lamb, its stash was white as snow. And everywhere that Mary went, they both enjoyed a blow. Little Miss Muffet sat on the top of it eating her curds and whey. Along came a spider and sat down beside her, and they rapped for about an hour and a half. Goldilocks was a speed freak looking for a place to crash. It's obvious. Who else would go to a bear's house? And you notice she didn't eat much, right? Little porridge right in the sack. I know.
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6: I'm a godmother, which is, that's fun to be a godmother. She is so precious. She's the light of my life. She's 2 or 5 or something. And she's, I don't know. I've never seen her. The pictures are precious. She just seems... So, you know, she lives clear across town. I don't have that kind of time. But, well, I send money and stuff. It's not like I don't have a connection. But I want one so bad. She's 2 years old, and she's just the cutest. And she's just wobbling at that age when they start running. She's pretty, you know, she thinks she's sure-footed, but she's just kind of not at all like that. But she's running. I was, like, drunk. But she's running like... You know how they are, and they just, I just would be like so protective of, you know, she's gonna fall down, or, cause she's just running through the house, heading towards furniture with sharp, no helmet on, nothing, just heading, you know, and her mother's not paying attention, she's off, you know, shooting up or whatever she's doing. I'm, okay, put that down, do that later. Cause she could just fall, I mean, anything, it's just, you know, any little, are you choking? I'm just so ridiculous. I would be so overprotective as a parent. I would raise my kid like people raise veal. It would be in a crate just by itself somewhere. Just... And then I travel so much, I'd have to bring the baby with me on the plane. I don't want to get the same looks that I give people when they walk on a plane holding a baby. It's a cute baby. Just keep walking, keep walking, keep going, keep going. I love babies. I just don't want... When I'm flying, I do not want a baby anywhere near me, especially in front. That is the worst. When you're flying, there's a baby right in front of you. Because they can play peekaboo for hours. Have you noticed that? They never get bored with that game. And at first, it's cute. I mean, you're sitting there, and there's this cute little head coming up, and it's just adorable, and you just, you know, play. Boop! You know. Because it's cute. Its little eyes light up, and it's having fun, and then, like, you know, another time, boop. Like 20 minutes later, ah! I am the devil.
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7: Technology scares me, people. I'm not going to lie to you. Technology. I liked it better before cell. Remember the old days before cell phones? You would avoid people. Remember those days when all you had was your home phone? And you could actually tell somebody, you know, I wasn't home. I didn't get your message. You could drag that out for months and months. But with cell phone, you can't do that. You got to be honest with people, right? It's like, why didn't you get back to me? I don't like you. The best I can do for you. Speaking of the cell phone, by the way, you know what happened to me today? This probably happened to a lot of you, right? I'm at home. My phone rings. My home phone, sir. I don't answer it. Half a second later, my cell phone goes off. How annoying is that? You got the home phone, the cell phone, email, IM. You cannot get a moment's peace anymore. I got text messages coming in. There's just too many ways to get a hold of you. And what about the video phone? How come that never came out? Do they have that? Can you get that? Nobody has them. You'd think they'd be more popular. Because a video phone, first of all, for phone sex, obviously, right, if you can afford it. And also, if you have, like, teenage kids, you'd want a video phone. But it's harder for your kids to lie to you over the phone because you can see them right there on the video screen. Like, maybe you get a call from your daughter at 3 in the morning. She's like, hi, Daddy, I'm at Susie's house. Oh, you're at Susie's house, are you? Well, that don't look like Susie's house. And that naked guy standing behind you putting on a condom don't look like Susie. So maybe you should get your sweet ass home and stop being a hoe. What do you think of that?
2: Bill Engvall.
8: I'm 49. Over half my life's gone. I want to enjoy the second half. You know, God almighty, everything I like's bad for me. Liquor. Nicotine. Strange women. I love bad food. I love fried food. Yeah, buddy. Breaded food. I'll eat fried breaded bread. I think they call those hush puppies. I eat Slim Jims. Yes. Meat sticks. You squeeze the end of them, grease comes out of it. Oh, I love Slim Jims. Slim Jims and beer are my two favorite things on the planet. Well, not my most favorite, but it's in the top three. But see, here's my deal. I love bad food. I love everything bad for me because here's my whole thing. When my time finally comes and I go to meet my maker and I'm lying in that coffin and people are filing by, I don't want people to look in there and go, wow, he looks great. I'm dead. They've sewed my eyelid shut. I want people to walk by my coffin and look in it and go, Jesus. He partied.
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9: Everybody feeling good? All right. That's a crowd on fire. I'm getting a little older. I'm trying to mature, everybody. I'm trying to stop smoking marijuana. I want to have a family one day. I want to have children, man. You can't be someone's father and be all smoked up on the weed all the time. Daddy, there's a ghost under my bed. Well, don't bring him in here. I'm from the United States, but I lived in Holland for 5 years. I loved living in Holland, man, because the women are beautiful in Holland. I'm serious, when I lived there, every once in a while, I would have to go to England just to rest my eyes. Oh good, you've been there. Food is terrible in England, that ain't no joke. The Germans should have dropped cookbooks on those people. A friend of mine wrote on his Facebook status update that he was feeling suicidal and thinking about jumping off of a bridge. So I poked him. You gotta be careful what you tell old people, man. I was with a friend of mine and his mother asked us, what does LOL mean? And we told her it means lots of love. And then her mother died and she wrote on her Facebook, my mother died yesterday, LOL. What an exciting time to be alive. My God, technology is incredible now, man. A friend of mine just got the new iPhone and he showed me on his iPhone he's got pictures of his girlfriend. I've got to get a girlfriend. actually, that's a joke on several levels. I just got an iPhone a few months ago, man. My life has been transformed. But the iPhone is so sensitive, you can't throw it down. You can't be dramatic with an iPhone. I'm never gonna talk to you again, you... And not only do I have a girlfriend, I have a wife. I just got married about a month and a half ago, everybody. Yay. I never ever wanted to get married in my life, but gay people started to make it look cool. And whatever gay people are doing is gonna be cool 10 years from now, so I wanted to beat the rush. That's still a very big issue in the United States politically. We don't have gay marriage yet, and it's a very controversial topic in the United States. And I just want everyone to know that I am for gay marriage. I'm against gay divorce. You chose that ass, you gonna stick with that ass.
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10: Thank you for coming to this show, by the way. I really do appreciate you coming to a thing because you didn't have to. And it's really easy not to go to things. It is so much easier not to do things than to do them that you would do anything is totally remarkable. Percentage-wise, it is 100% easier not to do things than to do them. And so much fun not to do them, especially when you were supposed to do them. In terms of like instant relief, canceling plans is like heroin. It is an amazing feeling. Such instant joy. Kids don't like that. Kids always want to do stuff. Kids get angry. They go, "Oh, we didn't do anything all day." If you ever ask an adult what they did over the weekend and they say they didn't do anything, their faces light up. You're like, "What'd you do this weekend?" I did nothing. I did nothing at all. Did we do anything? No, I didn't do anything. People especially don't want to do their jobs. I've found that out recently too. I have a friend named Megan. She's an elementary school teacher. And I was out with her one night and she was drinking like a monster. And I said to her, "Don't you have to do a shift at school tomorrow?" And she went, "Ah, I'll just show a video." And I was like, "That's why teachers show videos?" I was psyched to do it in New York. I'm really happy to live here and was glad that we could do it in New York City. And I'm not sure how you all got here tonight, but I did want to say this. I've never been killed by hitmen, so I don't know what it's like in the moments just before you're killed by hitmen. But I bet it's not unlike when you're on the subway and you realize that a mariachi band is about to start playing. Just that brief moment where you're reading and you're like, "Oh, a guitar player. Oh, another guitar player. No, an accordion player. Oh, no." "This is the loudest thing in the world."
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11: One crunchy bite of a Hershey's cookies and cream bar, and I'm taken right back to college move-in day. I was a little overwhelmed by the newness of it all. Boxes were everywhere, I needed a break from unpacking. But just as I was able to take a breath and open my Hershey's cookies and cream bar, my new roommate Rachel walked in. I offered her a piece, but she said no. Then after a beat, she said, "Actually, those are my favorite ones." We laughed. The ice was broken, and we've been friends ever since.
12: Hershey's. It's your happy place.
13: Had a great day today. I spent most of the day balding. Yeah. You don't have to laugh that hard, right? Relax. Sucks going bald. I don't know what to do about it. I can't cover it up with a hat because I wear glasses. I can't wear a hat and glasses. That's a fake mustache away from being in disguise. Sure, they got surgeries, they can transplant hair from somewhere and put it somewhere else, but I'm not into plastic surgery. Zella doesn't make you look younger. That's not the part of getting old I'm worried about. I don't need bigger lips. How about injecting some collagen into my deflated dreams so my life appears fuller? That's why I've been thinking about having kids, you know? Because what's the point of being a failure if you don't have someone you love to blame it on? I just thought I would have got more done with my life up until now. A novel, a movie, something. My proudest achievement was a three-way with two chubby chicks. Yeah, that's a menage a trois. Like large woman, you know what I'm saying? Like Rubenesque, you know? But not like a painter, like the sandwich, you know what I'm saying? Like big. It's cool because it's easy to find them if you're looking late at night on the internet. They got code words for them on Craigslist. BBW, right? That stands for Big Beautiful Woman. Not the best abbreviation though, BBW, because an abbreviation is supposed to shorten a word. BBW is still the same number of letters as fat. Best part about the BBW though is if the BBW happens to be black, you just throw another B in there and then the word sounds like how she's shaped. Just blah, blah, blah, blah, and that's...
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14: The N-word, there's a big debate about the N-word. Not too long ago they wanted to get rid of it, you know? What do you think? He's like, whatever you guys want to do with it. I'll put it to you this way, man. Like, I'm never surprised by racism. I'm always surprised by the excuses. That's the only thing that's, to this day. Like, when that guy yelled that the words out in the club, the guy, I think it was Michael Richards, right? The lady, one news reporter was like, well, do you feel the fact that he was intoxicated played a part in his racist tirade? All right, I'm no alcoholist or anything like that, but some of y'all laughed. The rest of y'all, is that a real word? I think my cousin one of those. Yeah, he worked for the state. I'm no expert in that, but I'm pretty sure that racism is not a side effect of drinking. Nobody's waking up Saturday morning like, oh my God. I was so racist last night. I was letting the N-word fly, man. Whew, I got to stop drinking booms. Like, hey, Charlie, you want another one for the road? Nah, I'm starting to feel a little anti-Semitic. What if that was like the sobriety test? Like when you got pulled over, the cop will like show you pictures of different cultures to see how you'll react, right? Like, who's this? A wet back? You are way too drunk to drive, sir.
15: Here's my one question. How do you get crucifixion, resurrection, and then chocolate bunnies, colored eggs? Wild stretch. Even kids are going...
16: Rabbits don't lay eggs. This is a real stretch. Where are you going with this? That's really a miracle if a rabbit passes an egg.
15: And I know you don't want to see a little kid bite the head off a chocolate Jesus. That's not good. A little cream-filled cross going, no, you don't want that. And you don't want to be putting raspberry jam in the grass going, let's find Jesus, come on now. But then you have the saints, people who did amazing things. But now we're letting some of them go, like Christopher. They're going, Chris, I'm sorry. Dashboard sales are down. Medals aren't selling very well. Drop the kid off your back. We're moving on. Come on. We're going to have Saint Prada, Our Lady of Accessories. Come on. But I want a saint, though, a saint who's done amazing things like Mother Teresa. Oh, yes, Pat Robinson said Mother Teresa wasn't a real Christian. Why, because she didn't have a university and a tax shelter? Come on, Pat. Mother Teresa never had a product line. She never had a perfume. Mother Teresa's compassion. I smell because I care. Compassion. Or Gandhi never had Gandhi jeans. Whether you're telling the English to get out or not eating at all, Gandhi jeans, they come in size one and below. Because Gandhi was an amazing man. They said to Gandhi, they said, Gandhi ji, what do you think of Western civilization? He said, I think it would be a wonderful idea. Way to go, Gandhi. And I know, as amazing as he was, there was probably somebody in a Bombay bar going, I knew Gandhi. He was a prick. I saw him sucking on a pork hot dog, hitting on Mother Teresa. I saw it. He kept saying, who's your diaper daddy? Who's your diaper daddy?
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18: I was in, at my hometown of Duluth, Minnesota, and I get kind of homesick sometimes for Duluth, and that's when I like to plug in my curling iron, turn on my Led Zeppelin CD, and just get full-on balls to the wall pretty. And that's right. I get home, and I was home recently. This is like, you know, you see people in high school. It's like you think you come back, you know, you're all big britches or whatever, and then it's totally not. It's not my arch enemy from high school. I was at Target, and it just didn't turn out so good. You know, you always have these dreams, like, coming back and being, like, showing everybody or something. I saw Christy Coombs. I'm like, hey, Christy, oh, gosh, so great to see you.
19: We saw your show or whatever. It's just like in high school. It's just weird. You're not funny. Nobody knows what you're talking about.
18: Well, you know, I mean, comedy is so subjective. You know, it's just, you just... You know, yeah, I mean, you just ever...
19: So are you gay? A lot of women comedians, you see a lot of women comedians are gay. You gay? Press debit or credit.
18: I'm not gay. But if I were, I wouldn't like her. All right.
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20: That's driving in LA for you. They'll throw a pit bull in your car. They're not there. I said, I want to merge! It's unbelievable. You know, there's not a day goes by I don't flip someone the finger in my car. I'm not kidding. It's like second nature. I don't even look anymore. I make a left-hand turn. I make a right-hand turn. I change lane. Best way to drive anymore, I figured out. You want to get in the left-hand lane, you put your right blinker on. This way, everybody shoots to block you. In the right-hand lane, you slip it to the left one. You're home cooking. Put the steaks on, honey. I'm home early tonight. You gotta live for the moment, man. You gotta keep a good attitude. That's why I hate being around negative people. You ever meet people like that?
21: This sucks. This blows. This sucks. Let's get out of here.
20: They could be in Times Square, New Year's Eve.
21: This sucks. Nobody's here.
20: I got friends like that. Not happy unless they're miserable. No matter how much good fortune comes away. Hey, you won the lottery, $40 million, that's great. Hey, they'll take a third in taxes.
21: Probably die before I'd see any of it.
20: What about the Mercedes you won in the raffle? I gotta get insurance. That's gonna cost me. You beat cancer, it'll come back. Probably lose an arm or leg next time. What a beautiful baby. It's a loser. The hell's that all about?
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22: You know, I feel for an OJ case. Who I feel for more than everybody else, man? Everybody, OJ, Nicole, Kato. You know what I really feel for? Who I feel for more than anybody else? To OJ took his title. Now Ike's going, hey, I could have killed Tina. What about me? What's blood got to do with it? That's the big thing now. Domestic abuse. Everybody's doing it. OJ, Warren Moon, Billy D. Williams. Billy D. Williams. Billy D. Williams hitting on women. What is the world coming to? Say it isn't so. Billy D. Williams. What? I guess he must have had a little too much Coke 45. You know what they say. There's no reason to ever hit a woman. Just don't do it. There's a reason to kick an old man down a flight of stairs. Just don't do it. Ain't nobody above an ass whooping. Okay? Anybody can give you a reason to hit. And women know this for a fact. Men don't even got a back. Women know this for a fact. There ain't nothing more crazy, nothing more out of control, nothing more likely to embarrass you in a restaurant than a woman that knows you ain't gonna hit her. When a woman is with a man she knows 100% ain't gonna hit her, whoa! She can't wait for him to do something wrong so she can yell at him like a little boy. You gonna do, kiss my ass. I don't care where we at, just kiss my ass. You punk ass. And the man's like, how the we get here? I tell you how you got there. You got in an argument with your woman and went too far and that was it. And women, you know you can go too far. You're like, well, you can't, yes, you can go too far. I'm a man, and if I'm having an argument with a man that's bigger than me, I know there's a zone I don't go into. Okay? And women, you can go to, women will go at you, spit on you, they hit you, you gonna do, you gonna do it, what you gonna do, what you gonna do? Did she say something? Didn't they say the wrong thing? It's like, that's why your mama's a bitch. And she knows she went too far. Then she braces herself for the hit, like. Then the hit don't come, she's like, ooh, I got him now. Kiss my ass. Yeah, yeah, yeah, I did that. Yo, don't think it's cool to hit women. I ain't on that. Don't think that's cool. I've never hit a woman in my life. I would never hit a woman. I would never, ever hit a woman in my life. Never. That ain't cool. I would never hit a woman. Nah. But I'll shake down a woman. What the hell's wrong with you? You crazy woman! I'll kill you, girl! You crazy? Shut up! Shut up! I'll let go when you shut up! Girl, I'll shake this weave out your head! Shut up! Shut up!
0: Richard Pryor.
4: Cops put a hurting on your ass, man, you know? They really degrade you. White folks don't believe that cops degrade. Oh, come on, those beatings, those people are resisting arrest. I'm tired of this harassment of police officers. Because the police live in your neighborhood, see? And you be knowing them as Officer Timpson.
5: Hello, Officer Timpson, going bowling tonight? Yes, nice pinto you have.
4: See, white folks get a ticket, they pull over.
5: Hey, officer, yes, glad to be of help.
4: Got to be talking about, I am reaching into my pocket for my license. Because I don't want to be no accident. Police degrade, I don't know, you know, it's often you wonder why I don't go completely mad. No, you do. You get together, you work all week, right? And then you get dressed, you make, maybe say, can't make $125, we get $80. If he lucky. Right, and he go out, get clean, be driving with his old lady, going out to a club, and police pull over. Get out of the car, that was a robbery, and it looks just like you. All right, put your hands up, take your pants down, spread your cheeks. Now, what? Feel like having fun after that.
5: No, let's just go home, baby.
4: You go home, beat your kid. You're gonna take that out on somebody.
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23: Am I worried about global warming? No. Do I think it exists? Yeah, maybe. Yeah. I think we should conserve energy. I think less electricity, more solar power. I'm a big proponent of solar power. In fact, I think no more electric chairs in the prisons. I say solar power chairs. Much more humane, a lot slower death. You start off with a nice tan, and then it's downhill after that. It's downhill after that. People numb themselves. I think they do that, you know, because they don't want to deal with stuff. They'll drink a lot, or they'll go out and get, you know, high. They'll smoke a little reefer. People think I smoke pot because I'm on Weeds, you know, the show. But thank you. But seriously, I do not want to burst your bong. But I don't really smoke pot. But I have tried it before, and it just made me tired and really hungry. And I actually fell asleep with a mouthful of food. It wasn't very appealing. It's like, And then you wake up in the morning, it's dangerous, because all the, you know, the food could go bad overnight, and you start eating it. You know, you're like, But people come to the show, they come to shows like this, and they come up to me afterwards, and they think that I smoke pot. They'll come up to me, hey, what do you say, a little doobie, you and me? What do you say? I say, you know what, thanks, but I don't really smoke. No, seriously, dude, this is good. This is good. Come on, you and me. And I started wondering, I wonder if the actors from The Sopranos, when they went out to dinner, did people come up to them like a .38 caliber afterwards? Hey, you want to whack a few people after dinner? What do you say? Come on. No, I seen the show. Come on. I do think marijuana should be legalized, though. I believe in that. But wait, whoa, not so fast. Only for medicinal purposes and recreational. That's it. That's it right there. Yeah. I get it. I understand why people want to numb themselves up. It's a dangerous world. Not a great time to bring a kid into the world, in fact. May have been a mistake. But, it wasn't. But you know what it's like. You travel now, you don't know what's going to happen. You got to get to the airport like 2 hours early, and they have long lines going through security because of, the shoe bomber. Everybody's taking off their shoes. They're standing around in their socks and their bare feet. And I'm thinking, why couldn't it have been the bra bomber? That's what I'm talking about. Yeah, right here, buddy. The bra bomber, yeah. Or the thong bomber. Give it up, pal. Yeah. Or the jockstrap bomber. Jockstrap. Okay, that's what I thought. That's what I thought right there.
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6: My mother will talk about my mom a bit. My mum's a very nice lady, big fat woman, can take a punch. She's over 300 pounds, right? When me and Scotty were young, when same ages, 9 and 5, big year that year, mum took me and Scott out to see the Moscow Circus when it came to Sydney. Now, there was an elephant in the Moscow Circus called Gunter. And the circus master used to get in front of Gunter and go, up, Gunter, up, and the elephant used to rise into its legs. It was a great show. Anyway, from that moment on, me and my brothers would refer to my mum as Gunter. Never to her face, never to her face, but with such sentences as, when's Gunter coming home? What's Gunter making for dinner? Don't do that, Gunter will catch you. Now, this still goes on to this day, but we never once said it to her face, except for this one time when my brother's about 17, and I'm about 13. We're at home watching a midday movie. Now, my brother's on the couch. I'm laying on the floor. My mum's in a chair. Now, did anyone have a parent that had their own chair? If you're a parent that has their own chair, you're a fascist. If you come home and someone's sitting in your chair, there's plenty of other seats, you're Nazi. You don't rule the world. Now, she had this chair, as we called it, the throne of misery. Now, the throne of misery was a lazy boy chair that had given up all hope and the springs were all indented. Now, the movie we're watching is The Blob, the original Blob with Steve McQueen, the old film, midday movie. We're watching The Blob, and the scene where the blob is oozing out of the cinema, my brother goes, that's you, Mum! That's you! And me and my brother laugh like that's the funniest joke that's ever been said, because at the time there's a good chance it was. My mother, on the other hand, did not find this joke funny. She looks over at my brother and goes, you think you're too old for a smack across the head, you little bastard? I brought you into this world and I'll take you out. And then she goes to get out of a chair, but she's so fat and so angry, she can't get any leverage. So she's just rocking from side to side. You kids, I used to have a life. And her head slash neck, which was all the same to me, is getting redder and veinier. My brother knows he has so much time to run away that he casually walks over, stands in front of her, turns to me and winks, and goes, up, Gunter, up! And that's the funniest thing I've ever seen.
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7: Hi, Cincinnati. Oh, I'm
3: so glad to be here. I love it. I love Ohio. I do. I love it because I grew up in Los Angeles, and I live there now. And my favorite part about living in L.A. is getting out of L.A. and getting to see, like, real-looking dudes. Because in L.A., it's just a lot of Ed Hardy nonsense and a lot of, you know, tweezed eyebrows and tight girl jeans and Justin Bieber. Like, you guys don't even know what I'm talking about. I can see it. Like, no, I like seeing dudes. Like, you're like a dude. You got your duty facial hair. Yeah. And then you're like a dude and you got your zip up because it's cold outside. And like you kind of, well, you kind of remind me a little bit of, just a little like Wilford Brimley. You guys, you heard that one more? You know who he is. He's a Quaker Oats guy. But now he's got the diabetes. You remember? Yeah, I love him. I loved you in Cocoon, sir. That was amazing. I love it. Are you Mrs. Brimley? That's crazy. You have sex with Wilford Brimley. Do you realize that? How awesome. When he just... so much information we didn't need. Well, of course not. Of course not, because you just hover over her every night like... Quaker Oats is, lowers her cholesterol. You know that. And it's really high in fiber. Well, God bless you guys. That's
7: Johnny Carson.
8: Mr. Warmth, Don Rickles. Why don't you go and milk a Clydesdale for a half hour?
9: Milk a Clydesdale?
8: That's right. You don't have to play it back. How about a little good evening? How's your mother? How's your family? Anything?
9: All right. How is your lovely wife, Barbara, and your young child?
8: She dies Thursday.
9: No, come on.
8: No, not sure. But you didn't get married. I got a Jewish wife that just lays in bed and goes, help me with the jewelry.
9: You didn't get married, though, until you were late in life.
8: Well, till I was what?
9: Well,
8: I met the most darling lady in life late in life because I worked with strippers, exotic dancers, as we call them today. You know, with the cobra coming out of the basket, and the cobra went, I want to be with you. And the broad went, challenge me. It's a long story, and I was on the road a lot. Laying in bed watching a moth die on the lamp, you know. And when you get like that, you find yourself on a street corner going, miss. And then I met my wife, who said, I'm not some perverted jerk, I'm a person. And now she's sitting at home, just laying there, going, he's so rich. See, they always say Jewish people have a lot of money. You're an Irish guy, right?
24: That's right.
8: Well, you never would have money because you're too busy spending it on beer. You just sit around the house in your bathroom going, no, Ed McMahon is a good guy, and he sits here every night on that couch, night after night, saying, oh, Johnny, you're marvelous. But Ed, I know, and you know, that someday he can't live forever, and I saw the x-rays a week. This will be your show, just like you wanted, 90 minutes of you. Just you sitting there going, oh, your Uncle Mike, your sister Kate. You dumbbell from Nebraska. His mother and father are sitting on the porch in Nebraska going, why doesn't Johnny call? And his father is not that way. Your dad is what, about 6'2"?
9: No.
8: Your father, try to think.
9: Yes.
8: See, when you get that rich, you forget the family. He's so busy in court all day long going, oh, who wants to sue? You got a lovely wife now, Joanna, who I saw.
9: I'm still trying to get the hassock from the last marriage. Look.
8: Now, John, you've had, not lucky in love, but now, thank God, you've met the woman of your dreams. Really.
2: Well, and,
9: well, if you're as successful at marriage as you are at television shows, you've got a lot coming up, haven't you?
2: Loves you, Johnny. I always loved you. I don't care what you say. You're the best talk show guy in the world. You give me a break. You are not of my faith, but I bless you. Hashem, Achoyim, Panoi, Hanoi, Panoim. And I'll made you a helicopter.
9: For the moment, I thought I was going to have the operation. We're going to take a break here, and you can catch a shower. We'll be right back after this word. So
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10: But it is interesting going to some of these foreign countries and doing press interviews because some of the reporters have done their homework and care, others just don't. For example, I was in London talking to a guy and he was like, all right, so ventriloquism, have you eliminated every other possibility of employment? So I started doing shows very early, all the way through elementary school, junior high school, college. And this is what I wanted to do. This was the future I saw. I saw it. There were a few people that didn't see it. For example, girlfriends. They'd realize I was sincere about wanting to talk to dummies the rest of my life, and they would dump me immediately. I couldn't see what they saw until a few months ago. I was sitting down with my three daughters, and we were looking at the yearbooks for my junior high and high school years. My daughters were horrified. Why? Let me explain. I started getting paid for doing my shows in the seventh grade. And I knew that if I was going to be a professional ventriloquist, I needed a professional photo. Now, my parents were supportive, but they weren't going to shell out the cash for that. So I thought, how am I going to get a professional picture of me and the dummy taken? And then it finally hit me. School picture day. Now, let's talk about fashion, shall we? How did my mother even let me out of the house? And this wasn't some accident on a Saturday morning where I accidentally threw on the wrong clothes. This was an outfit I wore to school regularly. I don't know why I didn't get beat up on a regular basis. I must have gone to the store and said, do you have any pants that don't even go with themselves?
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11: Sucks not having money. I can't even get my cell phone activated. They keep turning my phone off to where I can't make calls, but they can call me to ask me for money. So it still rings, and I get excited every single time it rings. I'm like, oh, sweet, it's working again. 877, don't answer. I know that prefix. Such a bummer. You know, and here's the thing between me and T-Mobile. We had a plan. I was like, yeah, I'll give you guys $49.95 a month. You give me a phone. Last month, my bill was $172. That's more. I'm not a math whiz, but I know when I'm being raped. As soon as my contract's up, I'm getting rid of my phone. I don't even want a real phone anymore. I decided instead I want to get one of those toy cell phones with the candy on the inside. They sell for little kids. How awesome would that be? Because then I can just interrupt people while they're talking to me. Like, uh-huh. Oh, cool. Wait, hold on. Excuse me, dude. I got to take this. Hello? Hell yeah, I want some candy. Thanks for calling. Right? And the person I'm talking to is like, that was incredible. What plan do you have? And I'll be like, I got the candy plan. The candy plan. That's ridiculous. That's my Sammy Davis Jr. impersonation. So that candy, it's more like a stroke victim. It needs work. It's...
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1: 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You've come to the right place. 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
22: It's the worst way to die. I don't want to die by biting. I'll die by anything else, not biting. Thank you. I'll take fire, everything, not biting. Oh my God. No, thank you. That's why I don't swim in the ocean. I don't do that. Yep, I'm not getting eaten by a shark. I don't care. I don't do it. No way. I can go in these sneakers, and the water would not go in my sneakers. That's how far. I'm not going into my ankles because I might get sucked in by the undertow. I don't care. People make fun of me. My sister's like, "You're such a baby. It's very rare. It's rare. It's so rare. It's rare." Yeah, okay. Where you're floating is rare. And if you see where I'm standing, that's never. Never. You live in rare land, I'll live in Neverland. This is annoying. And then that you know, this is the thing, as you grow old, like you start to realize the things you heard as a kid. Like since I was a little kid, what do they tell you? If a shark attacks, you punch it in the nose. You just hit it in the nose. Yeah, like that. Is that what I do? I didn't know that. Oh, thanks, I feel safe. What are you talking about? Punch it in the nose? What the? You know how hard I punch underwater? And since when do sharks even... When do you see them to punch them in the nose? What are they, this is how you get attacked by a shark. Like that. You're swimming like, the sun. I'm just telling you. Google it if you have to. And they don't come out of the water like, I come. Dumb. Stand away from animals. Do not play with anything but a dog or a kitty cat.
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34: This is an exciting part of the show. Is anyone thinking of suicide? Oh! Don't do it. Not the season for it. Late fall.
35: Do it! People be so mad at you if you do that!
34: Because that's gonna help.
36: Well, I think I'm gonna stick around. See how angry people can get at me.
35: Mad at you!
34: So, that's good. I was thinking about, like, why I'm still single, and I thought I might blame my dad. And, my dad is a dark spirit, and This is my dad's current favorite quote. We're going to listen to this. This is by former Israeli Prime Minister Golda Meir. She says, don't be humble. You're not that great. Hey, Dad, I'd have you open for me, but I've already hired an anvil and covered it with a wet blanket. You're bumming me

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3: I'll tell you, people are never happy. Never. I mean, some people go to India. They want to find the mystery of life. I'm still trying to figure out how to start my car. Because I got a car, forget about it. And every Sunday, I take my family out for a push. I'll tell you, with my car, when I'm on a highway, just once, I'd like to see someone pass me without pointing to one of my tires. And all these new highways, they give me trouble too, you know. No matter what lane I'm in, it always ends in 500 feet. I'll tell you, with cars, you don't know who to believe. I went to a place last week, wanted to rent a car. The guy there told me they got something new. He says you can pick up a car in one city, use it all you want, and drop it off in another city. I mean, this isn't new. Years ago, when I was a kid, I did the same thing. Anything with cars, I'm unlucky. I always get lost. And the way people give me directions, you can't help but get lost. They always tell me the same thing. Go straight ahead. You can't miss it. Just keep going straight ahead. As soon as I pull away, I come to a fork in the road. I ask people directions sometimes. They start laughing at me. I tell them, how do I get to Main Street? I really don't know. I couldn't help you. What's so funny? I don't understand, you know? You know, I had a guy last week, he gave me religious directions. You ever got these guys? He says, you go down here to St. Anne's Church, you make your right. You keep going past St. Mary's, past St. Catherine's, you pass Holy Trinity, you come to Our Lady of Mercy. I mean, after he gave me those directions, I didn't even thank the guy, you know. I looked at him and I said, I bless you. These guys who fix cars are always trying to outsmart me. I took my car one place, a guy gave me an estimate for $100. I got the bill, it was $200. I said to him, how about the estimate for $100? He says, you're right, I forgot, that makes it $300.
1: 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I Heart Comedy.
2: Patrice O'Neill.
4: I'm one of these dudes, man. I don't care that much about people, like. I'm like, I got a soft spot in my heart for animals and stuff. I'm one of them dudes, man. I see a dog, I'm like, oh, dog without a home. I'll be like, oh, doggy. Dude, homeless dude, I'm gonna kick him. I might give him money, but I'll trip him or something. It's funny. I don't like to see homeless dudes with dogs. I don't like that. You know what I mean? He just be like, I give him the money. I'll be like, you better... That's for your dog, man. I'm telling you, man. You better feed your dog, man. I'm telling you. It's not for you, man. I don't care if you die, man. You better... Matter of fact, I'm gonna watch your dog, man. Go, you know, go... Love animals, man. How the hell can you just do something wrong to, you know? That's why some of these countries, man, the food they eat. You know what I'm saying? I'm gonna say China, but I don't mean China. I just mean like countries that Chinese people come from. Like... Whatever. They eat, you know, they eat our pets, man, you know? That's what they eat, our pets, the people, things we love, you know? They eat them, man. How can you eat a puppy, man? I'd be skinny if I had to kill my own food, man. I'm really glad my food comes murdered for me. If I had to shoot a cow in the face for my hamburger, you know, you shoot the cow, you know how dead you are, and the cow's just looking at me, you know? You'd be like, damn, I can't kill a cow. I could kill fish, though. Because fish don't have any eyebrows, you know what I mean? Fish, we do a lot of stuff to fish that ain't right. Because as soon as you catch it, it's suffocating, but the eyes don't, so it can't scream, you know? So you just want to hurt a fish. That's the same for dude. If you were stabbing a dude, and he just was standing there, not blinking, and... Not saying, but he can't breathe and his eyes ain't, and he just. But he really dying. He's like, you better blink, and it's just. Kill him.

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2: How do you know when the Orientals have moved into your neighborhood? The Mexicans get car insurance. Think about it, it's very deep. I don't see no sign. Can't see over the dashboard. I see fine. How are we gonna drive? I can hardly see out of those little slits. That's why they're all scared of those phony monsters. Oh, Rodin! I don't see no string. What do you mean he's only 6 inches tall? Three Chinese virgins. Too young too, too dumb too. And no yen too. Okay. When I get married, will my husband have a dragon on his chest? Second one says, dragons on his chest. Third one goes, well, I get married, I want my husband's dragon on the floor.
3: Big Mama. Big Mama was that old mother with that old flower dress on and those swollen ass ankles. And she had a wig on, be cocked to the side. And she slid her feet when she walked. And she hummed. That's what I miss. Big Mama. You know you got your ass whooped, so you couldn't even talk when Big Mama was talking to grown folks. Remember that? When Big Mama was talking to somebody, you had to shut what they called the fuck. If Big Mama was talking to somebody, she said, girl, you know, I went to the store, I got 2 tomatoes, some taters, some lettuce. No, you didn't, Big Mama. You got, and like I said, you when I got the mother, she's knocked the paws in your mother ass. You know you hurt when you cry and you pause. You ever had a pause? When a mother hit you in your throat, make your teeth click, and you bite the back of your tongue, you can't cry.

0: When you cry like that, man, your soul is up. 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My big mama used to come to school. She would never would tell you when she's gonna come. Just pop the up. And all of a sudden, somebody walked in the door and everybody be whispering, who mama that? Who mama that is? Who mama that is? You can always tell who mama was because they be playing like they doing some work. Oh, that's your mother mama now. That's when they used to slap the at you in the street. Remember how you used to get whooping in the street? Now people get all in your business. Don't do that. Don't say that. They got a leash on you at the airport. I see mother with a leash on the kid. Come here. Come here. You're going too far. I wish I would put a chain on my damn hood. Stay there. Don't move. Don't move, my. You shouldn't do that. Shut the up. People get in your damn business. All I want to tell you what you can, cannot do. Don't say this. You. Don't you tell me what the to do. I'll kick my kid ass. I'll beat them in their sleep. Put some Kool-Aid on their eyes and lips so they can't holler and can't see. And take an eye to court and wear their ass out. That's how you do this. Because everybody in this room got discipline. Every man in this room, we sit here, we laugh and joke. It's cool. But we scared of a woman, eh? For some reason, I ain't talking about scared like a punk. Let's look at the women. I ask you to clap. Because y'all some knows some of this too. You know, but see, women like to be your mama, your daddy, your uncle, your accountant, your pastor. They want to tell you what to do, when to come, where you going. Who you talking to? Who over there? Sit down here. Don't park the car there. Slow down. Light red. Stop. Look out. Taste this. Shut the f*** up. When you're family, when you love, a lot of things come along with that. That's why I try to tell my aunt. So I got an auntie. Everybody got somebody in the family that ain't properly right. Everybody got somebody in the family that don't do right by everybody. I got my auntie, man. She treat the kids like, you know, she's real uppity. She show out. She don't be herself. You know, she treat her kids like they up here, but she treat everybody else like they down here. That's what I don't like about her. You know, she treat her kids like they special. She got my little nephew. She got the school bus picking this motherfucker up and the school directly across the street. He's small, but he stutter real bad. He kind of slow. He stutter real. He want no. He want them type of motherfucker, you know. You know, he. I told him go let them get looked at. She won't ever do it. She don't think nothing wrong with him. He on the corner waiting on the school bus. The school bus pull up, open the door, he walks up, asks a question. Bus driver closed the door and drove the f*** off. Next day, same corner. Brother on the corner, bus driver pulled up, opened the door. He did it again. Bus driver closed the door and drove the f*** off. He ain't got time for this shit. Yeah. Oh, he mad now. He go home and tell my auntie. My auntie, ain't this a bitch? Is wrong. I'm going to school with you in the morning. And I wish that bus driver will drive off, but I bet it's going to be some smoke in the city. Oh, she took my little nephew, put him on the corner. She went in the bushes and hid. School bus pulled up on time, same corner, opened the door. He did it again. Bus driver did like this, closed the door, Monty jumped out. Hold on! What's your damn problem? Deny my son his education. Bus driver jumped off the bus and said,
1: He was teasing me. It's all love, baby. See, you know what, North Carolina? If we stand up here and we laugh and joke, everybody say, you shouldn't say this, you shouldn't say that. See, fun is fun. Jokes is jokes. Ain't nobody, this is just expression. You talk your language, we talk this every day, you hear it, you know it. It ain't nothing to be ashamed of. See, when everybody say, you talk this way, you talk this way, you talk that way. I had a white guy tell me, he said, Burn, why do black people always use the word motherfucker? Well, I'm gonna break down what the word motherfucker actually means. Motherfucker is something that black folks been using for years. It's about expression. Don't be ashamed of the word motherfucker. Because the word motherfucker is a noun. It describes a person, place, or thing. You know, when you hear black folks, we loud. That's our defense mechanism. We loud. We talk aggressive, you know. But get that talk, you know, we ain't gonna do nothing to you. We ain't gonna do nothing to you. You know, we'll tell you in a minute, you know, I'll blow this motherfucker up, you know. You ain't never known a black terrorist in the day of your life. You ain't never known a black man to blow up a damn thing. First of all, where you gonna buy the dynamite from and from who? The first time he tried to buy some dynamite, he going to jail like a motherfucker. Just expression. I had a guy, man, when you see my people, when you see them in the social place, you see them in the mall, you see them in the bowling alley, and you might see three or four brothers together, you might hear the word motherfucker 32 times. And you might hear just two regular English words. But the conversation makes sense like a mother. Everybody can understand it. Don't be afraid of the word mother. I'm gonna break it down to you. If you're out there this afternoon, you see about three or four brothers talking, you might hear a conversation and it go like this. You seen that mother, Bobby? That mother owed me 35 mother out. He told me he gonna pay my mother money last mother week. I ain't seen this mother yet. I'm not gonna chase this mother for my 35 mother dollars. I called the mother four mother time, but the mother won't call me back. I called his mama the other mother day. She gonna play like the mother went in. I started to cuss her mother ass out. But I don't want no motherfucking trouble. But I'll tell you one motherfucking thing. The next motherfucking time I see this motherfucker and he ain't got my motherfucking money, I'm gonna bust his motherfucking head and I'm out this motherfucker.
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3: I hate it when I call the cell phone customer service people, man. They're so annoying. They can never answer your question. And then whenever you want to get off the phone, they have like this one paragraph that they have to read out before they can let you go, which is so annoying. You can't hang up, right? They're like, hey, thanks for your help. Yeah, thanks for using AT&T. We want you to know that you're one of our valued customers and we really appreciate everything. Listen, I kind of got to go. One more second. We know that you have a lot of options out there and we really appreciate it. Listen, I really... And now our appreciation in the form of a song. Through the years, you never let me click. Everyone's got cell phones, man. No one has, like, cell phone etiquette. You know what I'm saying? Like, I was in a restaurant the other day, just sitting in this restaurant, and the guy sitting next to me thought that it was the perfect time for him to select the ringer for his cell phone. He's like, it's like DJ StarTech on the mic. And like whenever someone leaves you a message, they're always finishing up a conversation that they're having with someone, and then finally they get to you, you know? They'll be like, all right, man, that was a good game. Yeah, all right, I'll talk to you later, man. No, I'll see you at the bar tonight. All right, awesome, see you. Hey, Dan, what's up? It's me. We're going to be at the bar tonight. You got to come, you know? It's like, get the timing right. And my girlfriend would do it to me, and for some reason it would get me jealous. She'd be like, all right, listen, I'm not doing this unless all four of you have condoms. Hi, Dan. It's me. I'm not coming home tonight. I'm at the library.
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4: I got a lot of free time. I'm traveling around the country a lot, and I got really into the Discovery Channel this year, specifically Shark Week. Anybody here watch Shark Week? I love that show. I'm like, welcome to the 20th anniversary of Shark Week. Today we're going to tell you the best way to fend off a shark. I was like, I'm sorry, you've been doing this show for 20 years. You're just now covering how to get away from a shark? Right, that should have been like episode one of Shark Week, how to get away from a shark. That's all we know. They wanted to know if the best way to get rid of a shark was to punch him in his little shark face. Okay, folks, I'm not a scientist, like per se. But I'm pretty sure anytime you punch underwater, right, probably not going to yield the best results. They wanted to know if the best way to get rid of him was to punch him. To figure it out, they constructed a punching device, which was a giant black latex fist. Right? Fantastic if Shark Week coincides with Gay Pride Week. There's a phone start. These are not real experiments, by the way. Okay? These are not legitimate experiments. These scientists wake up, probably stoned. You might know something about that. They just wake up and they make crap up. They're like, today on Shark Week, we're going to take a mannequin, wrap it in bacon, throw it in the water, see what the shark does. Regardless, we're going to punch him in the shark nose. Welcome to Shark Week. Today we're going to take a sweater, douse it in hot dog juice, throw it in the water. If the shark tries it on and it's not his size, punch him in the shark nose. Welcome to Shark Week. Today we're going to sexually assault a shark, see if he calls us in the morning. Punch him in the shark nose. Here's the thing, sharks are very misunderstood. If a shark's coming at me, I'm terrified. But you don't know, he could want a hug. You don't know. He might want to have a little shark talk with you. You don't know, they have a very limited range of facial expression, right? This is a shark, pretty much his whole life, this is a shark. Kind of looks like Michael Phelps, beady eyes, jagged teeth, amazing swimmer.
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6: I was on the train about 3 weeks ago. True story. This black guy goes to get on the train, right? And the door's like closed on him. Just kind of like, they're like open and shut, like almost like he's trying to dice you up. Like, there's like 20 people watching and nobody helps. They're just like, wow, I think it's going to cut his arm off. So the dude is stuck in the doors. The conductor comes out and starts, come on, buddy, let's go. Come on, you're holding people up, let's go! So the dude at the door flips out. He's like, what are you yelling at me for? He's like, I'm stuck in the doors. Then he makes it racial. He's like, what, no white people ever got stuck in these doors? It was like me and three other white dudes sitting there. We just sat there and took it. That's what sucks about being white in that situation. There's no unity. There's no brothers when it comes to white people. White people, we are individuals. We are the worst. We're just like, hey, I don't know him. That's his problem. Long as I get where I'm going, this right here isn't happening. This here is happening from here over. I'm from here to here and here, here. I'm in this. I'm in this right here. And that's over there. So we didn't get to the point. I think one black guy could walk up to four white dudes, start beating the crap out of one of them. We'll be like, well, hey, must have said something. I get into a fight with a black guy. Even if he's winning the fight, half the neighborhood still shows up and helps out. You ever fight a black guy? It's unbelievable. You start with him, and then it's his crew and people running out of buildings. It's like Braveheart. There's like waves of black people coming over the hill. It's this big community effort. And people, I got called a cracker. 18 stops. There's like 30 other white people on the train. They didn't even look up from their newspapers. And anything, they're probably giving the other dude the benefit of the doubt. Like, well, he probably grew up in a rough neighborhood. He's having a bad day. And even though he's calling us crackers, it's not us per se. It's more society as a whole that he has difficulty with. And we need to understand that.
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8: We love you Latinos. We knew you were here. There's 9 Astrovans in the parking lot, so. They all got, like, stickers of roosters and Brahma bulls.
9: Yeah.
8: And then on the back window, they got those funny stickers like the dad sticker, the mom sticker, the 10 little kids stickers. The littlest kid's already pregnant in the sticker. And
9: Aha, la tuya, wey puto.
8: I don't give a... We learned Spanish by getting jumped by you Mexicans.
9: Yeah.
8: We love you guys, though. We love Latinas, boy. Woo! They are fertile creatures, though, I'll tell you that much. You want to come Mexican, you better wear a condom and you better put a fruit roll-up on top of that.
9: Word.
8: I'll tell you what. That's like throwing a gallon of water on a gremlin. 5 babies will shoot out of her immediately.
9: And Mexicans are already born with Raiders jerseys on.
8: Yeah.
9: And 2 felonies right away.
8: Right away.
9: Don't get mad. We don't make the rules. Jesus does.
8: Amen. But we love you Latinos, man. We love that Mexican beer like Tecate. The only beer in America you buy a 30-pack comes with a soccer ball. Come on.
9: I don't see Coors Light giving out hacky sacks and frisbees to the white kids.
8: Yeah. And we love Tapatio and Cholula hot sauce. You better bet your ass. Believe me. Testify. And we love the Latinos. They could communicate to one another like the Mayans simply by whistling like, Maria!
9: Look, white people, black people, look around. These Mexicans know what he just said.
8: Yeah.
9: You heard the dog whisper? I'm the cholo whisperer, SS.
8: Totally.
9: He said, Maria, hurry up and do the laundry before I hit you. That's what he just said.
8: Listen, not that we condone hitting women. All we're saying is you hit that bitch hard enough, she ain't calling the cops. That's what we're saying. That's where Chris Brown, if he had child locks, click, click, get your umbrella, Rihanna. It's going to be a long night in this bitch. You know what I'm talking about?
9: All right, racism and abuse. Let's keep going.
8: Yeah.
10: It's all animals. The stupid. The other thick. Whales, those magnificent creatures of the deep that can communicate through thousands of miles of ocean just by farting. But it's true, whales can speak to each other if you accept an inordinately loud bottom blast as a form of speech. But what do they talk about? They don't get neighbours, they haven't got a royal family, they don't care about Mo Johnston. What do they talk about? Well, the weather, I suppose. Oh, what's it like where you are? Oh, wet, really? That's a surprise. It's wet here too. When's the last time you saw a whale on Mastermind? They wouldn't fit in the chair, I admit. That's not why they're not invited on. They're not invited on because they are stupid. They don't even get invited on Family Fortunes. This is it, maybe. What is the capital of frauds? You said, Survey said, pass off!
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12: 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She was rich and beautiful and loved by all who knew her. For decades, despite intense media scrutiny, police failed to make an arrest. In 2000, 25 years after Martha's murder, her one-time neighbor, Michael Skakel, was arrested. He'd been 15, like her, at the time of the crime. He was also a cousin of the Kennedys.
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12: 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I read the articles. 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He beat her to death with a golf club. I knew it. And if you followed the case like I did, I bet you knew it too. My name is Andrew Goldman. I've been a journalist for 30 years. I got involved in this case in 2015. 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
16: The Royals. The Murdochs. The Kardashians. 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
11: Dana Gould.
25: I grew up in this little town in Massachusetts, and then I lived in Boston, and I came out here about 10 years ago to do comedy. And ever since I've been living in California, I always went back to Massachusetts to visit my family. They never came to visit me. I would always go back to visit them. And then finally a year ago, I said, I'm tired of this. I'm going to have them come out and visit me.
26: Mistake!
25: Don't you wish you had that voice in your life a little louder? Maybe even a guy lives in your closet, tuxedo and a top hat. Every time you make an error in judgment, I didn't have any condoms, but I'm sure we'll be fine.
26: Mistake!
25: Thank you. Good to see you again, sir. I'll just cut my own hair.
26: Mistake!
25: You again? Trust me. So I have my parents come out to visit me. Now, my mother, 63 years old, has never been west of Virginia in her life. Grew up in a little town in the middle of nowhere in Virginia, moved to a little town in the middle of nowhere in Massachusetts, had six kids, that's it. Then she comes to Los Angeles, the belly of the beast. I could not leave her alone for 5 minutes. I mean, this is a woman, I love her to death. She thinks a fax machine is witchcraft. Doesn't understand. That letter has been conned! injured in the house. No, it's the fax. It's the devil. Do I have to put candles around it? No, it's fine. It's not going to get me. So she comes to Los Angeles. I could not leave this woman alone for 5 minutes. This is a true story. We're in the grocery store. We separate. I hear her voice like three aisles over. So, you're a Negro. Mom! You're all over television now. Leave him alone, Mom. He wasn't tall. Your father said they're tall. They're not all tall. Shut up.
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0: And I know I ain't got no man. I know. Look at me. Do I look like a submissive bitch? Hell no. I gotta change the way I talk to these mothers. You know what I'm saying? I gotta stop saying, I'm finna shoot your mama. That's what's finna happen. I'm finna kill this bitch. I'm gonna kill this bitch dead. I'm gonna kill her dead. I'm gonna kill her. I ain't gonna never get no man like that, yo. Ain't no applications flowing in for me. I ain't never got no card and flowers that said, thank you for cursing me out last night. It was magical.
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1: Wanda Sykes.
3: You know, they keep forming all these different agencies and stuff. You know, Department of Homeland Security, Department of National Intelligence. You know, what they really need to do is form a Department of Personal Shoppers. That's what we need. We need like some working single mothers. Let them handle the budget. You know, some people who know how to pinch a penny. You know? That's what we need. You know, I can see the, $2 billion on a bomb. You could have got these bombs at Target. Shirley, ain't bombs on sale? Bombs on sale. Don't make no sense. Put that money back in my education budget too, every penny of it. About that. That's what we need, some personal shoppers. They'll make better deals than the president. That man makes the worst deals. Oh my God. When the president went to India, do you know what they got? Nuclear technology. Do you know what we got? Mangoes. That don't even sound right, so I know it didn't look good on paper. It's like, they get nuclear technology, and we get mangoes. I like mangoes. There's something about the way the juice drips down my chin. But it gets better. Here's the kicker. Okay, so during our whole, you know, the whole war on terror, you know who's been helping us out? Pakistan. Who hates Pakistan? India. What do we give India? Nuclear technology. Now, when eventually India gets around to blowing up Pakistan, what are we gonna tell our dear friends Pakistan? Here, throw these mangoes at them.
2: Funny lives here.
1: George Carlin.
4: Now this next thing is about the English language. It's about little expressions we use. We all say, and the little sayings and expressions that we use all the time, most of us, and we never really seem to examine these expressions very carefully at all. Like, out walking the streets. You know, guy gets a parole. They say, now instead of being in prison, this guy is out walking the streets. How do we know? Maybe the guy's home banging the babysitter. Not everybody gets a parole is out walking the streets. A lot of times they steal a car, you know. And we ought to be glad. Thank God he stole a car. At least he's not out walking the streets. Fine and dandy. That's an old-fashioned one, isn't it? Yeah. Say to a guy, how are you? He says, fine and dandy. Not me. I never say that. You know how come?
5: because I'm never both of those things at the same time. Sometimes I'm fine, not dandy. Close to dandy, approaching dandy, in the vicinity of dandyhood. Not quite fully dandy. Other times, I am indeed highly dandy.
6: However, not fine. One time, 1965, August, for about an hour, I was both fine and dandy at the same time. But nobody asked me how I was. And
5: I could have said to the person, fine and dandy. I consider it a lost opportunity. Walking papers. You know, guy gets fired. He said, geez, poor guy. Well, they give him his walking papers today. Did you ever get any walking papers? Seriously? Believe me, in my life, I got fired a lot of times.
6: You can tell.
5: Never got any walking papers. Never got a pink slip either. You know what I would get? A guy would come around to my desk and say, get out of here! You don't need paper for that.
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9: My parents are still alive, which is, you know, some days great. I've started to look at my parents as some sort of emotional terrorist organization. And whether or not they know it, they've wired me to emotionally explode and detonate when anyone gets close to me. But for some reason, as they get older, and I don't know if this is a common experience, they divulge information that I don't want or need to know about me and about them. I don't know if it's a burden they're carrying or they've got this, you know, this stuck in their soul and they need to get it out. But literally, where they're at now, they say things where I have this response sometimes where I'm like, I would have rather have struggled in the darkness for the rest of my life than be given this information. There's a reason. There's no statute of limitations on that. You're a parent. Don't tell me. I was in Arizona for my niece's bat mitzvah. It was my job to as it usually is, to buffer my father from every other human. That's why I'm a comedian. My father is a manic depressive. My first gigs were introed by my mother saying to me, Mark, could you just go upstairs and make him laugh? You're the only one that can. Okay. So I go to Arizona and I go to pick up my father. I thought we were going to my brother's house to hang out with his kids. I go to his hotel room. And I say, okay, you ready? We're going over to see the kids, right? And he goes, what for? And I said, because they're your grandchildren. And he says, yeah, some people get something out of that. I don't get anything out of that. And I said, let me get my notebook. I said, then what are we going to do? He goes, well, I've been looking for mustard slacks for 16 years.
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10: So my name is Ben Bailey, everyone, and I am indeed the cash cab guy. So I know I seem like a nice fella on the cash cab program, but that's editing. Really? No, I am a nice guy. I try to be a nice guy on the show, you know. I think what I'm trying to say is that road rage is real. All right? Anyone who's driven 100 feet in a major city knows that road rage is a reality. Right? There's a line. On one side of the line, you're like, that man is driving aggressively, and I wish he would stop it. On the other side of that line, that turns into, I will kill your whole family.
8: and your loved ones will guard a horrible fiery death.
10: Road rage is real, and I am no different. Well, I'm a little different in that I am hosting a game show when it's happening to me. Right? No matter what happens, I don't show it. So it builds up and builds up. So I'm already irritated by the traffic. To make matters worse, there's an electrician in a van behind me who doesn't seem to understand how a traffic jam works. Right? He seems to be under the impression that somewhere all the way at the front of the traffic jam, there is a man in a very wide car who has just nodded off at the wheel. And that if he, the electrician, can only honk long and loud enough, he will wake the man in the wide car and we'll all be on our merry way immediately. So I'm talking. I'm like, located in downtown. What is this guy's problem? So I'm like, I think I'll put my window down. Singing a crazy little song in my head, like, I am going to kill you. And then the horn stops, and I'm like, oh my God, it worked. And I see in the mirror, the electrician is now getting out of his van. And he is walking toward the cash cab at a healthy clip. And I don't think he's coming to say, hey, I really love your show. So I've been in a situation like this at this point and stayed in the cab. Now, if you've never been in a road rage altercation situation, take it from me, seated and buckled in with your face in a big hole and perfect punching height, this is no way to begin a street fight. The other guy's just gonna be like, really? You're just gonna keep your face in the big opening like a booth at the county fair? I can just push you over and over and over until you remember that you can close the window.
12: Joan Rivers.
13: So you're single. You going out on dates with people you hate? Yeah, we all go through it. What? Oh, I went out with anything. I was 27 too. If he came walking, talking, find the doorbell, that was it. Anything. I would get obscene phone calls. I'd say, hang on, let me get a cigarette. Anything. Sure, no, 20. My mother, I'm 27 years old, not moving. Do you know what my mother went through? What do you mean you don't like him? He's a lawyer. Mother's a lawyer with pimples, so what? Marry him, the pimples will clear up. Anything. I was desperate too. What I went through single. Remember those days smiling, going out with anybody? How'd you get my name? From a men's room, I'll be there. Anything. Didn't you go through that when you were single? I was a bridesmaid 108 times. You know, it's like they have 108 acetate dresses in your apartment. And when a girl gets married, the bride wants to look pretty. I'll fix those bitches. I'll buy dresses that look like Helen. I had a V-neck with the 3/4 sleeves, Kelly green acetate. And they say to you, you can wear it anywhere. Where the hell are you going to wear it? 108 bridesmaids' dresses and 108 pair of AS Becks dyed to match. Oh, God, am I glad I'm married. So you're working now, what? Yeah, where are you going to look? Oh, we all go through it, don't worry. Your mother's only sitting next to women with sons. My mother bought a dog and trained it to point at mothers with single sons. My mother, when she walked into Hadassah meetings, who's got a son? That's all. She gave away her door prizes, anything. All I ever heard was everyone's gone but you. You know those kind of things? Everyone's gone but Sally that your baby's at for. Baby's at for. She's got two kids. Mother Sally isn't married. That's not the point. Someone cared for Sally. Someone cared twice for Sally. You knew Sally?
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12: Carlos Mencia.
14: I hate stupid people, and I hate when we lower standards to accommodate stupid people. So I just found something out that just disturbed me. Okay, there is a certain amount of allowable rat fecal matter in our wheat, all right? Now, no, I swear to God, like, that it's okay. It's not like, what's in there? It's like, all right, so here's the deal. For every 1 kilogram of wheat, you can have 9 milligrams of rat fecal matter. So here's my question. When somebody tells you there's fecal matter in the cereal, your response shouldn't be, well, how much? No, you don't understand what I'm saying to you. In my cereal. Unacceptable. By the way, you ever been eating cereal and you bite into it and you go, hey, that doesn't taste like a raisin? It's not a raisin. Look at the black guy laughing. Look at the black guy laughing. Don't laugh, dog. Don't laugh just because that's wheat. That's what you're thinking. That's what you're thinking. That's wheat, Carlos. Only rich white people diet when they eat wheat. Brother, did you know that black-eyed peas are allowed to have larvae in it? Yeah. Look at him. He looked at me like, what? Oh, damn, dog. We got to eat that stuff that comes out of volcanoes? That's not the worst, though. The worst is Mexican food. Yeah, yeah. Look at the Mexican. I'm just kidding. Relax. I'm just kidding. Come on. Nobody checks Mexican food. They don't even care. Because anything that gives you that much diarrhea, who's going to care? Who's going to care anyway? Why would you check it? Perfect Mexican food gives you diarrhea.
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12: Yeah, I remember when I had my first apartment. My first apartment by myself, like single, got, like nobody else lived there. So of course, bachelor pad. First thing I called phone sex. You're so creeped out by that. Like it wasn't yesterday. All right, I mean. It was a lot of years before, you know, like I still had dial up at that point, you know, and it was, but it's just, you know, like it's, you know, you, yeah, you call up and it's just, it's, like, I didn't realize, like, you know, I'm like, oh, I gotta talk too. I can't do that. Like, if I could do that, there'd be a real girl here. And they get on there, they're like, press 1 for a buxom blonde, press 2 for a hot brunette, press 3 to join a party line, and you can join or just listen in. I'm like, all right, I can press 3 and be a weirdo. And I'm just... But I'm doing it because, I mean, you know, it's my first apartment with my own, you know, the phone bill. I'm the only one who sees the phone bill. So it's not like I have a roommate. So you're going to go, did you make a $600 phone call the other day? Yeah, I thought my buddy's area code was 900. And I hit 3. There's just a guy and a girl talk back. He's, you know, and she's like, yeah, you horny baby? He's like, yeah, I'm horny, bitch. I'm like, whoa, be nice. Like, I don't want to be on his team. I'm just sitting there quiet. I'm going back and forth. You know, yeah, babe, yeah. And I'm like, whoa, you barely know this guy. And it was the first thing I said, and they're like, hey, who's that? And I'm like, is Bill there? I had the wrong number for the past 22 minutes.
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6: So I live not far from Hollywood Boulevard in Los Angeles, which I like. It's got the stars on the sidewalk, and I love to see the tourists go up and they take pictures of their favorite stars. There's something that goes on in front of the Chinese Theater, famous landmark theater, footprints in cement, all that thing. In front of the Chinese Theater, within the last year, these guys started doing this, where they would dress up as characters, famous characters from the movies, these elaborate costumes. Nobody's asking them to do this. They do it of their own free will, and then the idea is that they get tourists to give them a couple bucks to take a picture with them, or something like that. My favorite guy out there is a guy who dresses up as Pikachu from Pokemon. He's got a big, roly-poly, yellow Pikachu costume. What I love about the costume is it is filthy. It's covered with grime. I don't know what happened with this guy. Like, why is it so dirty? And I try to figure out, maybe he's tried to get it cleaned and no dice. You know, if he goes to the dry cleaner and he's at his wit's end, like, can you guys clean this? And they're flummoxed. And, no. We only know how to clean flat things. And I thought, maybe, is he

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1: Say, well, you the only one got a roach.
0: The rest of us had almonds. Now kiss my ass. I don't want to hear it, all right? My grandmother said, now don't say nothing to her, boy. So you know she going blind. Say, she can't see very well. She probably left the oven open overnight and they crawled in there. But you did have roaches, baby. You had roaches just like everybody else. They're good too, wasn't they, honey?
1: I said this, damn, you know it's damn near impossible to kill roaches. I mean, they just won't die. You be talking about decon, roaches laugh in your face. Roaches come out to me.
0: Hey, when are you gonna have some more decon? Say Friday, okay. Say the decon party Friday, fella. You got anything for the rats? Cause they coming Thursday.
1: Ain't nothing can kill roaches for sure except 12D.
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4: Stay in a lot of hotel rooms. I think the worst thing about staying in a hotel is when you shut the door to your room, the first thing you're confronted with is that rather ominous chart on how to safeguard yourself in the event of a fire. I think if you really want to safeguard yourself, you should call down to the front desk and ask them if they've recently fired any illegal aliens from the kitchen staff. It's always some edgy drifter from Tunisia who's a little disenchanted with a comprehensive dental plan and decides to torch you to get back at the Ramada family, you know. Every time I go into the bathroom of a hotel, there are two switches on the wall. Never once in 5 years have I hit the light switch. I'm always sitting there in the dark with a nice breeze going from the exhaust fan. Why do they have the exhaust fan in the bathroom? Anybody having friends over for a sink hibachi or what? And if something comes out of you that's so bad that you need an exhaust fan, you're about to die within a week anyway, okay? And they're so paranoid about you falling in a shower, they have those industrial-grade sand strips on the bottom of the tub. Marriott is completely overboard. They have ski boots welded to the tub so you can, you know, lean back and get at that hard-to-rinse area down here where you usually have to bring the water in on the arm viaduct or else do the hydroelectric shuffle method or arch the back at just the right angle to get that Chattahoochee Canal effect down there. Rinse out the old DMZ, huh? We all think we have our own little secrets, don't we? You ever get a hole in the end of your sock? You want to wear the sock anyway, so you put the sock on, take it, elongate it, bring it underneath, wedge it up into the toe groove, put it into the shoe, release, you got a whole new sock, huh?
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5: I eat at restaurants every day, three meals a day. I'm on the road. I just always eat at restaurants. You know, it's, and I'm a little defensive because I usually eat alone, you know. I walk in there yesterday, go up to the hostess. She's like, just you? Yeah, it's just me, okay? I know I've made some poor decisions in my life. I didn't feel like I had to explain them to the hostess at the Macaroni Grill. I mean, I got money. Just because I'm lonely doesn't mean I don't have any money. I got more money. I don't have to share it with anybody. When I go to the restaurant, a lot of time I'm hungry. Like, I'm just really hungry. I don't want to, like, go through all this stuff. It's not an event for me, you know? So, have you ever eaten here before? No, but I bet I can figure it out. Let me guess. The thing in your hand is a menu. I point to an item. You make it. I eat it. Maybe I'm wrong. Maybe here every 15 minutes an orangutan drives a riding mower full of food through the restaurant and I gotta throw a ping pong ball at the item that I want, but if that's the case, I don't want to eat here in the first place. Have you been in the restaurant when they're training somebody new? It's just creepy. They got that one girl lurking behind the other girl, not saying anything. Yeah! Next time I eat, I'm gonna bring my friend Mike. I'm gonna sit him across from me. The waiter's gonna be like, can I help you, sir? Nope, that's my friend Mike. He's just gonna be watching me tonight. He's training neat here in a couple of weeks, actually. Then they congratulate you on your order. I'll have the chicken with broccoli and a side of pasta. Excellent choice, sir. Thanks! I've been working on that one for a while.

0: Excellent choice. What the hell else are they going to say? You dumb son of a bitch. You take it outside, douchebag. We don't want you here. You ever try to switch tables at a restaurant? That's an ordeal. Oh, they don't like that. Hey, Megan, the sun is right in my eyes. Can I move to that table right there? That's Jennifer's section. Okay, well, how about if you wait on me in Jennifer's section? That's impossible. Impossible? Really, Megan? We're not talking about North Vietnam and South Vietnam. We're talking about areas of a Ruby Tuesday that are separated by a line that an 18-year-old made with a magic marker on a dry erase board. We can cross the line, Megan.
1: Ray Romano.
2: My wife bought me Olestra chips. I'm trying to eat fat-free. And she bought me a bag of Olestra chips. I did not open them because I happened to read the label, the warning label. For those of you who don't know this, I'm going to quote the label. May cause intestinal cramping and anal leakage. Okay. All right, I got a question. Just how good are these chips, all right? Oh, that better be a good chip. Well, that's got to be the best chip in the universe if I have to change clothes to eat it. What kind of label? How are they still in business? Who buys that? Who reads that label and goes, oh, that'll be great for the party? Oh, yeah. Oh. What the hell? I don't understand how they can print that. That's the only warning label that the tobacco company looks at and goes, well, at least we're not that. Not that. Say what you want about tobacco. Nobody's leaking here. It's crazy. I'm going to go out on a limb and say I'm the first one ever to say anal leakage at Carnegie Hall. Take that bet.
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4: I love Las Vegas. In fact, I went to International Buffet here in town, got gas from seven different countries. Still can't shake Guatemala. Then I went to Siegfried and Roy's Secret Garden. Very disappointed. All they had planted were zucchinis and cucumbers. For the ones who didn't get that, don't ask. And I don't want to brag, but I took a nickel today and turned it into $10,000 that I owe the casino. I just can't win. You feel like you just can't win sometimes, folks? Yeah. I'm asking the right people in the right town. I went out to breakfast, ordered pigs in a blanket. They brought me a picture of my parents in bed. Oh, come on, they're my parents. You didn't have to live them for 29 years. Do the math, baby. I just can't win. I went to an Everything's a Dollar store. I'm standing in line. There was a price check. I bought my wife some breathable panties. Turned out they have emphysema. I just can't win. I was going through some tough times. I asked a friend, you know, could you pray for me? Turned out he was a devil worshiper. I put a quarter in the magic fingers next to my bed. Siegfried and Roy popped out. I just can't win, baby. I went to the clothing store, Today's Man. They took one look at me and said, can you come back tomorrow? I was born and raised in Los Angeles, and I'm still fixing my house from the earthquake. I had a lot of damage. In fact, I had a guy from FEMA come out to survey the damage. He said I had a really big crack. I said, look, can we just talk about the house? I went to a one-hour photo. They had 30-minute parking. See, at least some of you laughed at that joke. I did that joke in Oklahoma, and I got nothing. And out of the blue, this guy yelled, why don't you double park? He did the math, baby. You got to do the math in life. You know, I read love making burns 200 calories per hour. Last time I made love to my wife, I burnt 8.6. Do the math, baby. I read 2 out of 3 Americans believe in the devil, so I did the math. That's 66.6%.
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5: Jesus, how much do you smoke a day, dude? A pack and a half, you little puss. Got a little, why don't you just put a dress on and swish around for us? Pack and a half. I smoke a pack and a half. That makes me ill. I go through 2 lighters a day, dude. I'm starting to feel it. But I do have this big fear, right? Doing smoking jokes in my act, showing up 5 years from now going,
6: good evening, everybody. Remember me? Y'all were right. Smoking's bad.
5: Ew. You ever seen that? Is that? Let me tell you something. If you're smoking out of a hole in your neck, I'd think about quitting. I would. And that's just me. You know, see, once again, I'm not being stringent with a rule of thumb. See, what's cool is every pack has a different Surgeon General's warning. Isn't that great? Mine say, warning, smoking may cause fetal injury or premature birth. Found my brand. Just don't get the ones that say lung cancer. You know, shop around, man. Yeah, give me a carton of low birth weights. Cigarette smoke contains carbon monoxide. Well, so does my car, and it still runs, so...
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7: I went to Hawaii, and I'm going back to Hawaii because I learned something when I was in Hawaii that I didn't know. Hawaii is where fat people from the mainland go to hide in the herd. Yeah, it's awesome. I was Kate Moss on the beach there. You know what I'm saying? I don't know what your body image is like, but everybody wants something different, you know. Women are obsessed with, oh, my earlobes, they're asymmetrical. One's bigger than the other. Like, who cares? But you go to Hawaii, and it doesn't matter how obese you are. You're the thinnest person there. It's fantastic. I was running down the beach, my male breasts flapping, covered with tropical breeze, cocoa butter. I was surprised that the plane could get off the ground from Los Angeles. And that we didn't just butt skip across the Pacific Ocean the whole way. Splash, we're here. Aloha, everyone wades out. The water rises up and fills up Kilauea. The volcano goes extinct. Pterodactyls are flying out the top. Tyrannosaurus Rex, what happened? Because the people who live in Hawaii are ginormous as well, man. So it's like meeting of the giant, rotund, helium-filled people there. And there is nothing to do in Hawaii but eat. If you've ever been to Hawaii, you know this is true. If you've ever seen Hawaiian food, they eat spam. They fry spam in Hawaii. They live in an island paradise where pigs roam up and down the streets, and yet they'd rather have the tinned version. And so, have you ever had Hawaiian bread? It's sweetened, because what? Bread is so bitter and unpalatable. Who could choke down the staff of life without Mrs. Butterworth lying a golden landing strip of sucrose across the top to entice you?
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11: I'm trying to be more healthy these days. I'm trying to be healthy, take care of myself. I don't like being healthy, though. I don't like the ways they try and get you to be healthy. Like all the ads, try and get you to quit smoking. I would say, oh, don't smoke, because smoking kills. And that's not cool. Yeah, all the smokers know that smoking kills. They're still smoking. That's what's so cool about them, man. Being healthy, that's not cool at all. Healthy people are like, death's bitch, just all the time. Oh, please don't kill me, death. Oh, I'll eat this bland food. Oh, I run every day like a hamster. Oh, please, please, please don't kill me, death. No, dead, dead, dead, you know. Smokers are just like, death, I'm gonna do this myself. Now everyone's talking about how Americans are so out of shape. We're so overweight, most overweight people in the world. Everyone wonders why are we so overweight? I don't know. I got a theory. Maybe, just maybe, it's because a burger costs $2 and a salad's $12.99. Maybe that's got something to do with it. Right? Think about it. You got $5 in your pocket, you get a burger, fry, shake, or you can put a down payment on some arugula. Get your mom to co-sign for some croutons. It's ridiculous. And then you get the salad, and it's horrible. Salad's not good at all. It tastes like crunchy air. It's no good. You're never satisfied after eating salad. It's like the dry humping of eating, you know? I mean, all the healthy stuff sucks. Like tofu? Oh, great, yeah, no thanks. It's like Jell-O with tuberculosis, you know?
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12: I miss L.A. a little bit. There's one thing about L.A. that I missed. There was a homeless guy that lived on my corner that dressed like Superman every day. Well, surely every day. He's homeless, and that's how it works. Once you're homeless, that's your outfit. I think he went to a costume party. I think that's what happened. He comes back from the party, his apartment's locked up. He's like, oh, I guess I'm Superman. I should have worn a costume with a hat. Would have protected from the rain. But now he's Superman, and I walk by him whenever I could, because that will cheer you up. When you see homeless Superman, your day got a little bit better. Like, oh, even Superman has bad luck. I guess his weaknesses are kryptonite and ambition. Oh. Don't act like I'm the first to tease the homeless. We all tease the homeless. We have canned goods drives for the homeless. They don't own can openers. That's mean, give a homeless guy a can. What's he gonna do? Shake it? Listen to it? It's a can! Next week he's begging again, like, oh, do you need food? No, no, I have food. I need a can opener. And a stove. Homeless guy once gave me a set of keys. That's a riddle with no solution. I was like, what is it? You live in a world without locks. What is it? Why do you have keys? And now why do I have keys? He said, you are now the proud owner of a motorcycle. All you gotta do is find it. This is the greatest game show I've ever heard of, man. I am on homeless motorcycle hunt. What a good day.
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3: This is in German. 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
4: Can't you just make a movie about mobsters where they don't swear?
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3: September 11th was still more than a week away.
4: He claiming Mr. Rogers had something to do with 9/11?
3: I think he's not claiming it. I think he's about to prove it, right?
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4: Night of the Comet is one of the greatest movies. Well,
5: no, it's not, but
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8: When they were naming the animals, somebody got lazy. Anteater? What's he doing? He's eating ants. Done. Next. I feel like my washing machine is sneaky. Because I put clothes in there and detergent. I start it up. And I hear all this noise. It's churning around. Then I open the lid to see what's going on. And he's like, what, man? We're just hanging out in here. Something happened, don't worry about it. I'm a washing machine. I gotta show you how I do a machine. I think a bad place for a fire would be the factory where they make those trick birthday candles. All right, fellas, we're done here. Oh, come on! All right, everybody make another wish. Let's get out of here. I think it'd be cool if you were writing a ransom note on your computer. The paperclip popped up. It said, it looks like you're writing a ransom note. Need some help? You should use stronger language. You can get more money. Thanks, paperclip with a tattoo. Nice bandana. It's weird the way finger puppets sounds okay as a noun. Ladies. This summer I want to go to the beach and bury metal objects that say, get a life on them. I love the beach. Love to get there really early before everybody else shows up. I take like 30 bottles with notes in them, throw them into the water. And I wait for everyone to come to the beach. When someone goes to pick up one of the bottles, I go up behind them. Because when they open it, inside there's a note that says, I'm standing right behind you. Thank you. somebody asks you the question, are you ticklish? It doesn't matter whether you say yes or no. They're going to touch you. If they say, are you ticklish, and you don't want to be touched, you have to say something like, I have diarrhea. Now don't touch me, because you're going to make it come out. And yes, I'm very ticklish.

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1: My dad's Jewish, and my mom is some kind of Christian. Like, not the molestery ones, but the sings-a-lot Christians. Less Penn State, more up with people, those Christians. Whatever they are. And I remember when I was like 11 or 12, I learned somewhere that Judaism is a trait that technically is inherited from the mother's side. So if your mom's not Jewish, technically speaking, you're not actually Jewish. I ran to my dad. And I was like, hey, Dad, Judaism comes from the mom's side, and mom's not a Jew, so I'm not a Jew. You're the only Jew in the family. And I'll never forget what my dad said as long as I live. He just looked me up and down, and he's like, yeah, that's true, but they still would have put you on the train.
2: Yeah,
1: exactly. And on that day, I became a Jew, my friends.
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3: Todd Barry.
4: Doctors are getting lazy. I went to the dermatologist to get a little mole checked out. The guy looks at the mole and is like, oh, Todd, this doesn't look too good. I'm going to do a biopsy on this. Call me next week for the results. Oh, you're doing a cancer test and I have to call you. Hey, doc. You don't be a stranger either, buddy. What if that test comes up positive? The guy's gonna be like, oh man, I hope this dude calls. Doesn't he know he has cancer? How could I possibly help him? Should I add him to my buddy list? Nah, he can wait for my monthly You Have Cancer mass email. So I saw this HBO documentary about crystal meth, about crank. They had a guy in there from the FBI. He gets up there, he goes, if you can make sugar cookies, you can make crank. Well, guess who was doing a little baking while he was watching this? Oh, thanks a lot, HBO, for my new $50,000 day crystal meth habit. And the trailer I have to buy in North Dakota.
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5: I'm the only comedian talks about snot. Didn't that shock you, dear? Because no one else ever said it. I said, snot, snot, snot, booger snot. Now you won't forget my name. Thing is Red Wolf, but it's not Red Fox. Snot is part of growing up. You were a snotty-nosed kid. Ha ha, hell. Probably have some snotty-nosed kids of your own. Now, that's why you tell them, suck that up or blow it out and get the hell out of here. Kids catch hell. I have some kids of my own somewhere, I think. I don't care what color you are, when you go home and pull the light out, it becomes a question of who washed.
6: Well, snack size snacks aren't snack size anymore. When I was a kid, a bag of chips was this big. Right? 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It's like... four broken chips in there. Now you got a ration. You got your sandwich. Bite, bite, bite, bite, bite. Chip. Bite, bite, bite, bite, bite. Half a chip. These kids have the big grabs. Everything's out of control. Eggs used to be medium and large. Now they're extra large and jumbo. Some of these hens are laying whole omelets for crying out loud. Fat kids. Well, how do we stay skinny? What do we? We ran. We didn't eat all our food. We'd have food fights, right? That's exercise. Hucking and ducking. I remember in Massachusetts, they served these things called tater tots. Most aerodynamically perfect food ever created. You saw those things on the tray, you knew there was going to be a food fight. People just sat there scared, like in those prison movies. Like nowadays, somebody throws something on the other side, there's a fat kid catching it and eating it.
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7: Some of you may recognize me, but not know why you recognize me. You may have been dragged here by friends, and now you're like, well, who? What? Who is it? And I don't want you to worry about it, so I like to break it down right at the top of my show. I am on a show, a program. I'm on a thing called Best Week Ever on VH1. And some people like it. And that's a show, a pop culture roundup that happens each week. And I say things like, hey, did you hear Britney Spears is getting back together? It's very, very short, fast-paced, topical humor. I kind of hope Britney doesn't die between now and when my CD comes out. That would not be that funny of a joke if she was dead. It would still be all right. And I traveled around in a show called The Marijuana Logs. Thank you. And that show is a show where I said things like, hey, people say marijuana is a gateway drug. Yeah, gateway to good times. More about that later. And also people know me from Last Comic Standing, where I finished last season in sixth place, which means I am the sixth funniest person in the world. Yeah. They did an international search this time. They went to London. They went to England as long as they were there. They went to Japan. They don't even speak English in Japan. They're not funny. And I happen to know for a fact that the five funniest people in the world are nowhere in the vicinity tonight. They're nowhere near the LA Basin. So you guys have chosen the best possible comedy show that is happening now. But I am not bitter about what happened over there. And I would like to do for you now jokes that were not good enough to get me into the top five on Last Comic Standing on the NBC television network.
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8: You know, bad small talk, the cliche bad small talk is about the weather, right? And I realize the older you get, the more you actually care about the weather, which is scary because I've reached that age where I'm like, yeah, weather. All right. Yeah, it's a nice day. I like this. And I'm like, uh-oh. I'm over 30. It's happening. But if you ever talk to like a 95-year-old, their whole life is weather. How's your day going, Merle? 34 degrees. Probably do a crossword. Okay, anything else going on? Wind from the southeast. Visibility is about 3 miles, dew point 50 degrees. Maybe watch Jeopardy. All right, I'm gonna go talk to a different old person now. Okay, wear a coat. But you know they've really lost it when they start talking about weather in other places. Here they got 3 feet of snow in North Dakota. I couldn't do it up there. You don't do it up there. Bingo. Bingo, I'm right, or bingo, you're about to play bingo. Double bingo.
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10: George Carlin.
11: These people who read self-help books. Why do so many people need help? Life is not that complicated. And the part I really don't understand, if you're looking for self-help, why would you read a book written by somebody else? That's not self-help. That's help. There's no such thing as self-help. If you did it yourself, you didn't need help. You did it yourself. Try to pay attention to the language we've all agreed on. And a similar mystery to me. Motivation books, motivation seminars. Why would anyone need to be motivated by someone else? I say if you lack motivation, a seminar isn't going to help you. What you really need is to be smashed in the head 30 or 40 times with a golf club. That'll motivate you. Or else at least get you up and moving around the room. You know, locate your socks, get the day rolling. If you ask me, this country could use a little less motivation. The people who are motivated are the ones who are causing all the trouble. Stock swindlers, serial killers, child molesters. These people are highly motivated. Highly motivated. Yeah. And anyway, I think motivation is overrated. You show me some lazy prick who's lying around all day watching game shows, I'll show you someone's not causing any trouble, okay?
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12: People come up to me after the show. That joke was inappropriate. Like, what? It's a comedy club. I didn't show up at the library at 2 in the afternoon and start spitting out jokes. You came here. You came into here. You understand? You remember when you were a kid and people go, there's a time and a place? This is it. This is it. You know, inappropriate, like you think you're better. Like, that's not proper. No, I'm above that. You're not above that. Everybody in here is an adult. You understand? Everyone. So don't talk to me about inappropriate, okay? Just get in there and wash your hands. You understand? I don't care what people think about me. And I think that comes from the family that I'm from. My family's from Kentucky, Jenkins, Kentucky. Yeah. My favorite family member is my grandfather. Grandfather was a Kentucky coal miner during the Depression. My family always uses him against me for his work ethic. Because I have no work ethic. And they think it's funny to go,
13: you know, your granddaddy never missed a day of work in his life, boy. He never missed a day of work in his life.
12: That's stupid. Gonna miss a few days. Not looking to be Cal Ripken Jr., okay? But I didn't love my grandfather for his work ethic. I loved my grandfather for his sense of humor. My grandfather had the darkest sense of humor anybody ever met in my life. Go over to his house. Kids' day, Danny. Kids' day. I'm getting tired of it, boy. Tired of it. Every time I open the newspaper, a new date rape drug. I mean, a new date rape drug. How lazy are they getting? They didn't even want to hold them down anymore. What? What?
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14: I like pop brownies. Pop brownies are fun. Everybody loves pop brownies. But I bring crystal meth cupcakes to a party. Suddenly I'm the weirdo. It's a double standard. I don't have a lot of tips in my act, but here's one of them. Somebody hands you a pot brownie. Know how strong it is before you eat it. Just a little tip. Okay, people clapping, no. Somebody hands you one, just eat half of it. Then see, wait like a half hour. Okay, just see how strong it is. Because they're not instant. A lot of people think they are. They'd be like, yeah, nothing's happening. Not working. I'm literally still fine. Then a half hour later, they're like, there's nothing worse than being violently too high. where it's horrifying. Like, you know that feeling when you get way too high and you have like that inner monologue where you're like, just breathe, man. Just breathe. You're gonna be fine. Everything's gonna be okay, man. Nobody knows you're too high. Just breathe. All right, smile at everybody. Okay, that was the worst thing you could have ever done. They just called the police.
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9: I never liked Yosemite Sam, though. Because he's like the first cartoon redneck. I kept waiting for him to make a mistake, one of those cartoons. I hate rabbits. And Jews, too. What? What do you say? See, I'm very sensitive to that because I'm German. That's a good way to make friends. Now, I'm German. I don't think there are any Nazis in my family. There might be, but probably not real hardcore Nazis. Guys that kept messing up the walk, you know. Turn, turn, kick, turn, turn, turn. One singular Gestapo, every little book we burn. Get back in the line, Joker. Nazis had the worst excuse in history. We were only following orders. That's like a little kid's excuse. He made me do it. Goering sat on my face and farted till I promised to orchestrate the final solution. I did not want to build the death camps, but Himmler hung a loogie over my face.
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15: I got this manager guy, this guy called Rick in Hollywood. He was called Rick, and he said, don't worry, I'll get you a job. And he did, kind of, in a way. He got me a script to audition for a pilot TV show. You know a pilot TV show? It's a show they make in the spring for a series they're going to cancel in the fall. It's kind of the tryout show. It's a tradition in television. They do it every year. And so he got me a script for a pilot they were doing of a show called Suddenly Susan with Brooke Shields. Do you remember that show? Yeah. You remember I wasn't on it. I've got feelings. Well, here's what happened. I get the script for this pilot, and they mark on the script the part they want you to audition for, the part of the actor. You know, they use the highlighter pen. And the part they wanted me to audition for, I'm not kidding, was the part of the Hispanic photographer. I'm the least Hispanic person in America. There are Osmonds that are more Hispanic than me. I went to the audition, and there were a bunch of guys outside who all looked like Antonio Banderas. And I said, ¿Cómo estás, everybody? And then they all said stuff. It's like, oh, yeah. I don't know. And then it comes my turn to go in for the audition. And in a Hollywood audition, there's a set of manners that go with it. It's a very, you know, kind of passive-aggressive situation. The producers pretend that they're too busy to look at you. So what they do is they're busily doing something, you know, with paper and stuff, and you go in and they say, okay, actor boy, start your acting. And then I started doing my Latino accent, and they were like... Yeah, no, you got to come in here. Trust me. Yeah, it's Ripley's Believe It or Not. Come on. Come on. And people are coming in, lots of people, all the Antonio Banderas guys, the security guard, people that don't work there anymore, they were all, and they were laughing and laughing and laughing. And at the end of it, the producer said, well, that was hilarious, but not really in the way we're looking for, so thanks. I was like, and as I was leaving, this guy called Tony Sepulveda, who was head of Warner Brothers casting, and Warner Brothers make all these different shows, he said, that's the worst Latino accent I've ever heard. I went, mm-hmm. And he said, but, he said, we are doing a show with a fat guy from Cleveland. Can you do an English accent? I knew it. That's true.
16: A dog is much easier to live with, isn't it, than a human being? Yeah, because dogs are just, they live right in the moment. They don't, you know what I mean? Whatever's going on right now, that's what they know. You know, they're not worried about what happened yesterday, what's going to happen tomorrow. The dog's basic philosophy is you only live once, why not get some rest? That's the way he looks at life. People have a hard time being happy. They always got, you know, it's always something, you know. The dog is living right now. You take him out of the house, for you it's the millionth time. For him, it's never happened before. He can't believe it. I'm out of the house. I was in the house and now I'm out. That's a total of more than one place today. He sees another dog, he can't believe it. Another dog! I'm not the only dog there is. And I think that's the number one reason the animals are usually in a better mood than the people, is because they're living right in the here and now. The second reason the animals are happy is they don't carry around a lot of grief. Animals know how to move on from a tragedy. You ever see those wildebeest when they're crossing the stream on TV and then a croc comes out and bites one of them? They don't even stop walking. They just look back at them. Hey, look at that. They're eating Harry. Man, he always was a whiner. He's got something to whine about now. You think we should help him? We all look alike. I'll get another husband. They're not crying about who died 30 years ago. Main rule is, hey, wasn't me. The other reason animals are happy, the third most important one, sex with no guilt. There are no Catholic animals out there. They have the Nike motto, just do it. The snail is never going, wait, this is moving too fast. The skunk is never, I can't, I don't feel fresh. The female dog is never, why don't you ever look at me? We're making love. Two deer want to make a deer. There's no my place, your place. Wherever they are, that's the place. The doe lifts the tail, the buck stops here.
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35: Feeling pretty good ever since the moment I flew into Newark Airport. Anybody been to Newark Airport lately? Oh my God. That is the biggest dump. That's like the Newark of airports. These airlines are falling apart. They lost my luggage. The guy's wanding me at security. He had all gold teeth. I'm clean, Flava Flav. They confiscated my cigar cutter. What am I gonna do, circumcise the passengers? All right, whip it out. You're all gonna become Jewish. In the name of Adam Sandler, Steven Spielberg, and Woody Allen, we're going out for bagels and cream cheese. I'm not messing around now. And I checked in late. You know what happens when you check in late, right? They put you in that last row. You know that last row on the plane? It's like a little half row. There's like coach. Then there's like assistant coach or something, right? There's a bathroom wall right here. Are we under attack? Oh no, diarrhea, thank God. Guy must have eaten a church's chicken in Terminal C. I ate a two-piece. It came out in 2,000 pieces. I'm all squeezed in, you know, I call a flight attendant. I'm like, what kind of seat did they give me? There's no seatbelt on my seat. I'm like, FAA regulations. She goes, meh, meh, meh, meh, meh, meh, meh. Hey, I paid $29 for this seat, bitch. I deserve some R-E-S-P-C-T in seat 219G. You know that rule? You're allowed two carry-ons, right? Two carry-ons. Guy next to me had a motorcycle and a air hockey table. He's eating a pumpkin. And he weighed like 350 pounds. He's like, hey, dude, I seen you one time. I laughed my ass off. I'm like, I don't think so. Better stuff some of that into the overhead compartment.
0: I Heart Comedy.
3: Oscar Wilde famously wrongly imprisoned for homosexuality. At least that's what I thought. And then I did some further reading. Turns out he was gay. So, fair enough. Rules is rules. Come on, you vendor. People say to me, you're gay, you just don't know you're gay. I always think that's going to come as a horrible shock, isn't it? Have you ever done this? Have you ever been driving along and you've hit a rabbit? The worst thing is the noise. That horrible, familiar sound of a hammer hitting a rabbit. 97% of all dangerous driving offences are committed by men. You know what that means? It means 3% are committed by bloody women drivers. You know who you are, you're a menace. I don't think speed cameras are fair. Who's with me? Yeah. I can't see how they're fair. If I'm driving home from this gig at 12 midnight, yeah? And there's kids playing in the street, they've got bigger problems than me. Well, not anymore, they haven't, but... But let's say I'm driving home from this gig, 12 midnight, let's say I'm doing 40 in a 30 zone, I get flashed by one of those cameras. How is it fair that my girlfriend gets 3 points on her licence? That doesn't seem fair to me. She's already got 12 points. She's going to have to go to jail. Have you all seen that incredibly powerful commercial on television where the child morphs back to life, having been run over? Yeah. Incidentally, that's why you're not allowed to leave the scene of an accident. You missed the best bit.
0: Love comedy? You've come to the right place. This is I Heart Comedy.
4: Eddie Murphy.
5: All right, racism. I ain't hooked up in all that
6: racism.
5: My motto is life is just be happy with, because I ain't into all that racism. Racism ain't as bad as it used to be anyway, man. I mean, I had a showdown in Texas, got off the plane, walked up looking for racism, but my friends always told me, you better not go to Texas. I got off the plane, walked up my bag, all my black leather, big ass medallion on like this. Little white dude walked up and said, this your bag? I said, yeah, it's my bag. A black man can't have a suitcase?
6: This dude was like, what's wrong with this guy?
5: It ain't as bad as it used to be. All

0: I said, go on, Ricky, curse the bitch out. 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Ricky was cool. For the 50s, Desi Arnaz, Ricky Ricardo was a cool mother. He had his baggies on and pointy shoes and the club Babaloo. My horse on the carriage, he's for hire, senora. For yes, as long as you desire, senorita. We're gonna ride Bukit de Manana and come to Havana with me. And my Cuban daddy. Remember that? You be sitting there like this. He had a cool ass laugh too. I would like them to go, ah. It's just so ridiculous.
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3: Oh, the bugs are coming when the weather warms up. Ah, the cicadas. Have you heard those freaky cicada flies in the trees? Sounds like Greenpeace is driving their little dinghies up in the bushes. Apparently, that's their mating call. That's the cicadas' mating call. That's their attempted romance. Can you imagine if we humans used that to pick up people? Walk up to some hottie in a bar. Hey, baby, what's going on? What about it? Read an article in a magazine the other day. Apparently, ladies are back into cute stuff again, right? Flowers, Mickey Mouse, chocolates, right? So I'm over at a bar the other day. I see a beautiful lady standing on the other side, and I'm thinking, okay, I'll try the cute approach. I wander over. I get right up in front of her. I look her right in the eyes, and I'm like, hey, how's it going? Oh, golly, can I buy you a drink or something? She just looked at me right back, and she said,
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0: all.
1: Well, I tell you what, I have joked about my wife during the show, but I will be honest with you, I do love that woman to death. God knows that. We've married 13 years, we got love magic, and if you're married, I hope you have that too. I really do. Yeah, isn't that wonderful? Love magic is no matter what your spouse is doing, whatever your spouse is doing, you're still in all of them. And there's, you know, once you lose that, it's gone. I mean, there's times with my wife and I, there's like, well, like when she's mowing the yard, I tear up. I love you, baby. Did you miss a little spot right there, didn't you? 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

0: One reason my wife and I have stayed together for 13 years, we don't play board games together. We learned that. We tried playing that game Pictionary one night. 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If my wife's on my team, I hate her. Because I can't never draw fast enough for her. I'm trying to draw, and she's like, come on, Bill, draw. 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We're going to lose, Bill. Come on. 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Come on, draw. 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I can't draw with you screaming at me like that. Well, great. We are losers. Thanks for making me a loser, Bill. Let's just change the name on the bell box to Mr. and Mrs. Loser. And she has this thing called game night. That's where she invites other couples over to play these stupid games with us. Well, my wife is a brilliant person. She's the smartest person I know. I am like that fat kid in Little League. It's like, all right, we'll take her husband. All right, thanks, fellas. So invariably what happens is these couples come over the house and one guy will go, all right, we're going to go guys against girls. I'm like, fellas, no. Let's go in the backyard and drink beer. You don't know what you're getting into here. Oh, come on, Bill. We can beat the women. I'm like, all right. We're playing Pictionary, guys against girls. Now, if y'all have done this, you know there's a lot at stake. A lot of hollering going on that you're going to pay for on the drive home. The ladies need one drawing to win this game. My wife's guessing. Y'all, her partner drew a straight line. And my wife went, hydroponic farm? They're like, "Ray!" And all the fellas are like, what the hell? I said, hey, we could have been drinking beer, but no. Meet Mrs. Milton Bradley. She's so smart, she can do a crossword puzzle like in 5 minutes. So she knows all these words I never even heard of before. We tried playing Scrabble one night. Oh, what a joke. She's putting on words like crepuscular. I'm like, that ain't even a word. She goes, look it up, 500 points. I'm putting down words like et. She goes, what is et? I go, he et his biscuit. Past tense, I believe, sweetie. She became a coupon clipper. Oh, I will pay whatever the groceries cost. Please don't make me mess with those coupons. Sunday morning, you don't even mess with her. She sits in the middle of the living room, that newspaper spread everywhere. And those little scissors are just flying. She is Evelyn Scissorhands now. And she's screaming stuff like, cream corn! Artichoke hearts and omelettes! We get to the grocery stores. We got this mound of groceries. We get in the checkout aisle. She whips out this War and Peace book of coupons. And I can hear the guy in line behind us going, ah, ha, ha! I just want to get these grapes! They're going to be raisins by that time that chick's done. Then we walk out of the store. She goes, see, I saved us $1.67. Well, book the cruise. I can find that in the couch. She cuts out that coupon. If you mail it in the manufacturer, they'll send you a check for $1. And then she gives me the check and goes, would you put that in the bank? I'm like, no, I'm not taking a $1 check to our bank. You're going through, whoa, you're doing well, Mr. Engvo. We're going to need 2 signatures on a check that size.
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2: So another way that I've been trying to insert stupidity or absurdity into strangers' lives, I've been going to pharmacies, buying a bunch of greeting cards, taking them home, signing them with alternate endings, and then bringing them back and putting them back on the shelf. And I'd like to share a few with you now. This one is a card for a child. It is a picture of a dinosaur, and it just says, you're 4. That's all it says. Just a declarative statement of fact. You're 4. Someone came up with this and then pitched it to another human who approved it, just so you guys know. Dinosaur, you're 4! And someone else was like, print it, make it! Okay. So it says, you're 4, and then on the inside I just wrote, only 1 year until memories. Why do we do anything for children before age 5? This is for, it's a get well card. It's for, it's got a little bear and he's sick. He's in bed. You know where bears go when they get sick. And it just says, love is the best medicine. And then I just wrote, that's why we're not taking you to the hospital. It's a card for Christian Scientists. This is a wedding card, a beautiful card. It has a little salt and pepper shaker, and you can see the salt and you can see the pepper. I'm really describing it for our audience at home. And at the top, it just says, made for each other. On the inside, I just wrote, this is how I subtly mentioned that your fiancé is black. Pretty sure you have to see that one to think it's funny. This one is the last one here. It is a just a picture of a river, and it just says at the top, "What is a sun?" And on the inside, I just wrote, "Seriously, I don't know. Sorry, I wasn't around."
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4: But you're always in the paper if you're famous. It's never that bad. The last thing that annoyed me even slightly was the Sun called up and said, "Oh, we know what house you've bought." I went, "Yeah." I said, "We're going to show a picture of it tomorrow." I said, "Why are you going to do that?" They went, "Well, we're going to be nice about it." And I thought, well, they could have just done it, but they warned me, and you know, keep on side, and I've got a good relationship, I think. And I went, "Oh, okay." I said, "But don't say where it is, and don't say how much it is." So I did it the next day and went, "It's in Hampton, and it costs $2.5 million. Which really annoyed me, because it costs $3.5 million. And when you put in for planning permission, you put in, well, do a swimming pool, put that in, that's public record. No one told me, so it just appeared in two papers the next day, right? But even though they had the same little bit of information, they embellished in completely different ways, right? And the first paper went with, "Gervais is in hot water with the neighbours, right? They fear my swimming pool's going to be so big that London's going to cave in, right?" The second one went with, "Gervais is a splash with the neighbours. They love me, right?" And this is an example I have to sort of like fill column inches and sort of make. It's quite sweet, really. "Gervais forked out more than $2 million for the house in September. He is said to want to settle down with his girlfriend of 20 years. That's settled enough, isn't it? Leaving the wild lifestyle behind him. Now, you're not to know this, but I am usually in my pajamas by 6 p.m. I come home from work. The telly goes on, the pyjamas go on. Even if there's company, it's, you know what I mean? My house, my rules, pyjamas on. And if we've got, you know, relatives around, Jane says, "Oh, not the ones with the holes in." That's all she asks. Do you know what I mean? You don't need your mother-in-law when you bend over, it's like the last chicken in the window going, "He's got a tumour." You know what I mean? It's just, no.
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8: I like my grandparents. I got a grandma that's 78, still driving. Florence, not a good thing. She can't see. All you see of her is knuckles and a blue head. Where the hell am I? Huh? I said, "Nani, can you see over the dashboard?" "Oh, get out of here. I'm driving by memory. I know where I'm going. Huh? And my grandpa, he's got a Chrysler LeBaron GTS Turbo, just won in an auction or something. He needs that extra boost of power, you know. He's a little senile. He doesn't understand that door talking.
9: Your door is ajar.
8: Huh? He's got that head bobbing thing, whatever that is. My brothers and I call him chronically cool. Huh?
9: Your door is ajar.
8: Yeah, my foot's a duck, too. Now get out of here. That's cruel, but it just shows men are pigs. We are. I got 7 brothers, and I know we're pigs. Right, women? Yeah. Just too damn bad we own everything, isn't it? Yeah, you know, because we are. We're pigs. We're pigs. Oh, oh, oh. Yeah. My mom, she raised 7 boys. She says, you boys don't even speak. You're just pigs. All you do is poop and eat. That's all you do. She said, men shouldn't speak. They should just grunt. Ah, ah, ah, ah, ah. 3 words all men need. Ah, ah, ah. Ah, ah, ah. Ah, ah, ah. Ah, ah, ah. She told us the only reason men are on the planet is for lawn care and vehicle maintenance.
3: I Heart Comedy.
10: I hate little yippy dogs, man. Chihuahuas. Chihuahua's actually an old Spanish word. It means pit bull hamster from hell. Are you aware of that? Little anorexic dogs with the bulging eyes. They shake all the time. If Don Knotts were a dog, he'd be a Chihuahua. And if you're going to buy a dog that's this big, splurge and buy a cat, will you? Because how embarrassing is it to walk this rodent down the street? Everybody else has pooper scoopers, and you're behind your dog with tweezers. That's got to be a Kodak moment. I hate yippy dogs. If your dog needs a sweater, kill it. That's all I'm telling you. The only good thing about a Chihuahua is when he dies, you can flush him. That's it, bottom line. And I don't discriminate. I hate all little yippy dogs. Shih Tzus. You ever seen a Shih Tzu? They're the little furry yippy dogs. They look like someone stuck an air hose up a ferret's butt, don't they? Cockapoo, that's another breed. Who names these things? What happens when a Shih Tzu mates with a cockapoo? The worst, though, are the wiener dogs. You ever seen those? Tell me God doesn't have a sense of humor. Who has a little yippy dog by applause? Anybody? What do you have back there?
11: A dachshund.
10: A dachshund. What's the dog's name?
11: Oscar.
10: Oscar. I get it. Oscar Wiener. The wiener dog. That's clever. Is Oscar a guard dog? Not really. Here's a quick impression of me breaking into your house. Hi, Oscar. Where's the jewelry? Your dog is useless. Now, who has a real dog? Anybody who has a big dog? What do you have? A golden retriever. See, that's a sporting dog. Great dog. What's the dog's name?
11: Kobe.
10: Kobe. Can eat little Oscar in one bite, I bet. Can Kobe catch a frisbee? Retarded dog, that's all right. He can try. Throw a frisbee at Oscar, concussion. Her dog's out cold. I have a Dalmatian, and I named him G-Spot because I can never find him. And he's a good dog. Did you ever get your Cody Stone? Did you ever do that? Well, I'll tell you what, if the cable ever goes out, this is an evening worth of fun right here. I did this once. I called my dog over to me. I blew pot smoke right in his face. He flipped out. He went bolting out of the room at doggy hyperspace. He comes back into the room 2 minutes later. He goes, Tom, I heard a noise. It's the dog catcher. Where's my collar? What about my rabies vaccine? He bolts out of the room. He comes back into the room 10 seconds later, and he's a completely different dog. He just saunters up to me. Tom, dude. Could I have a Scooby snack? I'm trying to paper train him now, but he doesn't have any thumbs, so he can't roll. And,
3: I Heart Comedy.
12: Let's see, they feel sorry. They feel sorry always for royals. Well, Princess Diana. Oh, watch the gay guys get quiet again. Princess Diana. I hated her. What a whiner. If you don't know when the good times are coming, you're an idiot. She had everything. I'm not happy. I'm not happy. Princess Diana, tall, thin, gorgeous, rich, 2 normal children, a husband who didn't want to sleep with her. I'm not happy. I'm not happy. She had a crown. She had a damn crown. You don't know what I'm talking about. She had a crown. Just think, if you had a crown, you could go back to any class reunion for the rest of your life. Then all those sons of bitches who didn't vote for you for student council, when they say to you, how you doing? You say, how am I doing? Check my hat. That's how I'm doing.
3: All comedy, all the time. I Heart Comedy.
13: Brian Regan. When you grow older, you start having your birthday party games. We had Twister. Twister was fun. But my older brothers would never let me play when they played. So I put Vaseline on the colored circles. Left leg broken. Yeah. Should have let me play. I said, please. I'm from a big family. 8 kids. Yeah. We had to call our stuff in the house every day. You know, you have to call your possessions, claim your territory. Like if you got it from your chair to make a sandwich, you had to claim it. You know, I call that chair. That's what we would do. I call that chair. It's my chair. I call that chair. Hey, when I get back, that's mine because I called it. I call that chair. I didn't realize this only worked at home. I thought this was a universal system, you know. My first day in school was very strange. I call this desk. I call this desk. My teacher's like, yes, we all do, Brian. I'm like, I'm just grabbing onto it. I don't know why we did it home anyway, because my older brothers always took whatever they wanted. Like when we were all getting in the car, I knew where I was going to end up sitting, so I would pretend like I wanted that. Back seat in the middle, my feet on a hump. I called it, get off the hump. Hey, my hump. I believe the hump is mine. I think my parents were kind of worried about me. He's calling the hump, Walt. He shouldn't want the hump. As long as I ain't fighting. Hump's good, right, Brian? Oh, the hump's good, yeah. You like the hump. I love the hump. I'm the hump boy. I'm riding a hump to Disney World. We would go on vacation in our station wagon. We had a big, giant station wagon. We had the front seat, back seat, and a little tiny seat in the back that faced the opposite direction. The 2 kids in the back had a completely separate vacation from everybody else. Because the middle area is just loaded to the ceiling. Kids in the back just sat there the whole time. Just looking around. I wonder what all these signs say. And you'd spend most of the trip trying not to make eye contact with the cars that came up close behind you. You know, you're looking at them, oh, look kind of your shirt. Oh, there he is, okay.
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14: My name's Al. I'll tell you guys about myself. I live in Los Angeles, and near my house in Los Angeles is a waterfall that I love to take the wife and the kids and get some dogs. We take them up there. But it's also near a sketchy neighborhood. So there's a lot of gang members that hang out at the waterfall. It's like somebody took an Ansel Adams photo and then put a Cypress Hill video inside it. And at first, I got to tell you, it's scary because you don't expect to see gang members at the waterfall. And we actually witnessed this. This is a conversation that we overheard right when we got up there for the first time. We saw a gang member run up to another gang member with something in his hand. I'm like, oh my God, my family is going to watch somebody get stabbed creekside. The guy runs up and goes, hey, check it out. He's a tree frog, Holmes. Happened. Then the other guy says, how you know it's a tree frog, bro? I found it by a tree, stupid. And everyone in my family at the same moment went, best waterfall ever. This nature-loving cholos. This is fantastic. And it is fantastic. I find myself watching the gang members appreciate nature more than I'm appreciating the nature. I like to imagine that they're all up there on an organized retreat to get away from gang life. Like a field trip that they signed up for to come together as a unit. They're up there doing trust exercises. Like, I'm gonna fall back, you gotta catch me, bro. I always got you, I always got you. I also like to imagine that they're up there to take care of the forest. This Brown Beret Conservation Corps. A Smokey the Cholo, if you will. They graffitied the waterfall, which sucks. And it's not nice graffiti either, because there's good graffiti and then there's bad graffiti. Like, it's not some tasteful mural that's been done to remember one of their fallen homeboys that died of Lyme disease. Airbrushed. R.A.P. Carlos in heaven.
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15: Kevin Hart.
16: The
15: Charles, one thing that you don't want in your household is a female that doesn't trust you. Only thing that's worse than a female that doesn't trust you is a female that doesn't trust you that has no proof for why she doesn't trust you. That bitch is crazy. Let me tell you why. She's crazy because she has so many thoughts in her head about what she might be doing. And it pisses her off and she can't figure it out. That's why she sits in the house all day trying to put pieces to a puzzle together that doesn't exist. It's my impression of crazy women talking to themselves.
16: Oh, yeah. Oh, we got his ass now. We got his ass now. You ready, bitch? Bitch, I'm ready.
15: Ain't nobody there. It's just her. Now, she's so crazy that she can't even stick to the plan. The plan is to see you. When she sees you, she's supposed to show you whatever she found. You're supposed to talk about it, figure out the next steps in your relationship. But she's crazy. It's so much bottled up emotion and built up tension inside. As soon as she sees your face, she snaps. As soon as you walk through the door, shut up, shut up.
16: Oh my God.
15: Hey, have you ever seen a woman go from frantic to calm, like real fast? I can't believe you hurting me.
16: But it's gonna be the last time that you do this to me.
15: I don't give a...
16: Let me tell you something. You gonna get together?
15: Are you gonna get out? She's a psychopath, man. Crazy women always want to tell you what you did. They always want to run down the story. Let me tell you why. Last night you come here, you're a little drunk. You're a little tipsy. You decided to go to sleep on the couch. You took your pants off. You put your pants on the floor. Something told me. Something was like, girl, go through his pants. I was like, all right. That's a crazy girl face. All right. So I get up. I go through your pants. I found a receipt. You had a receipt in your pants for some gas. But it wasn't any old kind of gas. It was regular gas. That's funny. I'm with you all the time. I've never seen you use regular gas. Ladies, let me ask you a question. Why is that whenever you argue with your man and you repeat yourself, the second time you say it, you get loud as if you solved the case? That's funny. I've never seen you use regular gas. I've never seen you use regular gas. You know who put the regular gas in the car? That regular bitch that you was with. That's who put the regular gas in the car.
17: Steve Martin.
18: Well, anyway, oh, this is an interesting thing. I gave my cat a bath the other day. You know, I'd always heard you weren't supposed to give cats baths, but my cat came home, and he was really dirty, and I decided to give him a bath, and it was great. If you have a cat, don't worry about it. They love it. He sat there, he enjoyed it. It was fun for me, you know, and the fur would stick to my tongue, but other than that, you know, that's a great... Can I have some more club soda, please? That's all it is, club soda. I'm not into the drug scene or the booze scene or the dope scene. I'm not into that. And I think people who are should be taken out and maimed. You know, a lot of people come to me and they say, Steve, how can you be so venom? There's a secret to it. There's no big deal. I'll be honest with you. Before I come out, I put a slice of bologna in each one of my shoes. So when I'm on stage, I feel funny. People come to me, they say, Steve, Martin, is there some way I could be funny too? Well, here's a couple of jokes I like to pass on to the crowd. And these are jokes you can play on your friends if you enjoy the good practical joke. These are good ones. Next time you go out with your friends, before you go, you secretly put an atom bomb in your nose. And when you get there, you pretend like you're going to sneeze, you know? You give it the old, you set off the bomb. It's funny. There's another bit I like to do at parties. Next time you're invited to an elegant dinner party, you arrive late, so everyone's there, you walk in and throw all the food on the floor. I did this at the last party I went to, and it was about 6 years ago. How many people ski? Oh, perfect. Here's a joke you can do on a ski lift if you like that kind of thing. You know how people engrave their names on their skis? So when they get stolen, they know who they got them from? I'll call you up and thank you. Ted Robinson, thank you very much. So, next time you get on a ski lift with a stranger, you look over and you get his name. And you wait till you get about halfway up. You suddenly turn to him and pretend like you've known him all your life, and you call him by his name, and they just can't figure out who you are. You know, it's just so much fun. I did this last winter to a guy, and he thought I was nuts, really. His name was Rental.
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17: I love all kinds of voiceovery voices. I like it when you don't expect them. Like when you go to a theme park and you see the animatronic prospector on the theme park ride, who's like, "Turn back, folks! You're heading the wrong way." Somebody did that in a voiceover booth. "Turn back, folks! You're heading the wrong way." What do you mean I'm saying it wrong? I'm reading a page. I love animatronic prospectors. I wonder, like, why do they never give you any constructive advice? They're always like, "Turn back! The track's out ahead! Yeah, I'm in a runaway mining cart. What do I do about this?" "It's a mighty steep drop, City Slicker. Is there a lever or a brake that you can tell me about?" Never does. And then you go over the hole in the tracks, recreating some horrific mining disaster from the 1800s. Which makes a really fun ride for kids. And then he's always there at the other side when you're down safely, and he's like, "How'd you get down here safely? How did you get down here safely?" "Well, no one's ever asked me that before. Folks don't like talking to us animatronics much, so I suppose I'll tell you. I start my day out perched up here on my warning stool. Turn back, folks. They never do. After which I take a very safe and secret back route. I built the steps myself. And I perch up on my gloating stump. I told you so. Now, if you'll excuse me, that a hooting and hollering in the tracks means it's time for me to start the whole cycle of futility all over again."
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19: Gary Goldman.
20: Hanukkah is awful. 8 days. That's how we try to make it different. 8 days. It's not a gift-giving holiday, originally. It was to celebrate a war. A war. Another time that we were enslaved by the Greeks. The Greeks! You're like, "The Greeks? Really? They used to enslave?" Yeah. The Greeks were huge. Watch your History Channel. The Greeks were the USA of 300 BC. They were huge. They were awesome. I know, it's been a long time. They've fallen off quite a bit, the Greeks. They really have. Think about it. It's rather upsetting. Because they really, I mean, you look at the timeline. They had like Aristotle, Plato, Socrates, Sophocles, Alexander the Great, all by 300 BC. Since 300 BC, John Stamos and Yanni. Come on, Greeks. Carpe diem. Which is Latin. But it didn't have to be. If you kept the nose to the grindstone, it would have been Greek. Carpus Dias, or something to that effect. Well, they switched their focus. They used to be into philosophy and architecture and math and science and all that stuff. And since 300 BC, they've shifted their focus from all that to salads. That's their main interest now, in salads. And they knocked it out of the park. That is a great salad. It is awesome. It is awesome. But when you think about some of the, like some of the great math, some of the great math formulas, Greek, a squared plus b squared equals c squared, the Pythagorean theorem. That was their last good formula. Since then, lettuce plus feta equals delicious. It's a great salad. Great salad, but it undid an empire. And it wasn't the last empire undone by a salad. Caesar, the Roman Caesar, became obsessed with the Caesar salad. And finally, they had to stab him. They had to stab him, and he still wouldn't shut up. Put it in a wrap. It's portable. Shut up. How about a little shaved cheese? Shut up. If you add chicken, it's a meal.
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2: I wish I could be a singer, man. If I was, I'd probably start off in Las Vegas. Who's been to Las Vegas? Come on, come on. There are 2 weeks. They got the cheesiest lounge acts, don't they? I heat up. I can't slow down. The situation brings me round and round. Yeah! Well, I'm hot-blooded. Check in and see. Yeah! Enjoy the buffet. We'll drink in 5, all right? Went to Caesar's Palace up there, man. Anybody been to Caesar's? They got those big statues. They're like really huge. You know, they're all huge and stuff, but they got little peckers like that big. You know what I mean? And the statues look mean. I'm Hercules. I am Zeus.
23: My little pee-pee, my little nut right there. My little...
2: A pigeon can't even land on that. You know what I'm talking about? We can't do it. They should make a black statue. That's what they should make. Come on, give the brothers a shot. What's up? People, you going to the casino? Let's go. Oh,
24: what the hell is that thing?
2: I don't know, man. I go... Las Vegas, I mean, I go there. For some reason, I get really horny. When I go, like, I'm horny. And sometimes they got these shows where the guys dress up in drag. You know what I'm saying? Lacage show. They look like women, but they're guys, and they still dress in drag when they leave the place. So you're trying to pick, hey, what's going on? What's up? I'm Pablo.
25: Hey, man, what the hell are you looking at?
2: I don't know. Spunk, what is it? We don't know.
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26: Great to be here in this city of Chicago, in the state of Illinois, in the United States of America. I love America, man. America is home to the fattest people on earth. Land of the free, home of the brave. No, land of the lakes, home of the whopper. We even have fat poor people. If being fat and poor were an Olympic sport, we would take home a gold medal every 4 years. 2 if it were a winter event. Because we even have fat homeless people. I realized that the other day. I'm walking through a park, and I actually see a homeless man feeding stale bread crusts to the birds. Just a little too stale for his liking. When it occurs to me that there really is nobody starving in this country. And I know that there are people who are hungry, and there are people that will eat things they'd rather not have to eat. But there's nobody starving. If there was, you would not see a homeless man feeding bread to the birds. You wouldn't see birds. In Cuba right now, there's no such thing as a stray animal. I doubt there's many pets left. They can't even keep Cubans in Cuba. That's why the Coast Guard has to drag shrimp nets around the coast of Florida every morning. Scoop them all up so we can send them back. They won't even let Cubans spend more than an hour on the beach in Cuba. You let a Cuban spend more than 60 minutes on that beach staring out at that ocean, he starts going, oh, I can make that. Just need something that floats. Juanita, hand me that beer case over there. Get your mother, we're going to America. You think I'm exaggerating? couple months back, a dozen Cubans tried to get to Florida in a 59 Buick. They almost made it. They were about 3 miles offshore when the Coast Guard spotted them. I mean, pretty obvious. A dozen Cubans in a 59 Buick in the middle of the ocean. Had it been an Oldsmobile, they might have slipped under the radar.
0: George Carlin.
4: This is my office over here. Let's face it, if this is my job, this must be my office. Looks like an office to me. Got me a little desk here. Kind of nice desk. And a chair. The chair goes with the desk, of course. You could sit on the chair at the desk if you like, making them a set. Or you can use the chair as an occasional piece. Which is nice to have in the office, I always say. Oh, yeah. Actually, this is just a place for my stuff, you know? That's all, a little place for my stuff. That's all I want. That's all you need in life is a little place for your stuff, you know? I can see it on your table. Everybody's got a little place for their stuff. This is my stuff. That's your stuff. That'll be his stuff over there. That's all you need in life, a little place for your stuff. That's all your house is, a place to keep your stuff. If you didn't have so much stuff, you wouldn't need a house. You could just walk around all the time. A house is just a pile of stuff with a cover on it. You can see that when you're taking off in an airplane. You look down, you see everybody's got a little pile of stuff. All the little piles of stuff. And when you leave your house, you gotta lock it up. Wouldn't want somebody to come by and take some of your stuff. They always take the good stuff. They never bother with that crap you're saving. All they want is the shiny stuff. That's what your house is, a place to keep your stuff while you go out and get more stuff. Sometimes you gotta move, gotta get a bigger house. Why? No room for your stuff anymore. Do you ever notice when you go to somebody else's house, you never quite feel 100% at home? You know why? No room for your stuff. Somebody else's stuff is all over the damn place. And if you stay overnight, unexpectedly, they give you a little bedroom to sleep in. Bedroom they haven't used in about 11 years. Someone died in it 11 years ago. And they haven't moved any of his stuff.
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6: People always offer me pot, like after the show, because I'm a drunk. You know, they offer me pot. And they always make a big deal about it. Have you ever seen it? It's like, hey, dude, shh, you want to smoke some pot? I mean, I know it's illegal, but it's not that illegal. I mean, if you're going to make a big deal about it, offer me something a little bit more illegal, like, hey, bro, hey, come over here. Want to eat a bald eagle? What do you think? Come on. Dude. There's only like 8 of them left. Oh, man, it tastes just like freedom. Oh. That big story, the runaway bride, remember that? How many weeks and months do we have to deal with that thing? Who really cares? Everybody's like, oh, Dave, what if it happened to you? I'm like, first of all, that would never happen to me, okay? Because I only date women with a club foot. So even if she ran, she would eventually circle back towards me. It is a party, people. Vegas is kind of like a spring break, and I think that's what this country could use, a religious spring break, don't you? I do. Just for a couple days, everybody gets to do what they're not allowed to do. Catholics, where are you people? There you go. Yes. Use a condom, talk about evolution, live it up. Jews, where are my Jewish buddies? Where are you guys? Yes. Eat a hot dog, play a professional sport. Muslims, where are my Muslim friends? Get on a plane, let it land, come on.
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7: Black mamas, you know, but I know white mamas do it too. Had these old brats, they always want to threaten you with all the time. Keep on running your mouth, and I'm going to rip your lips off your face. I say, yeah, I never did that in your life. All right, say one more thing, little boy. And I'm gonna rip your arm off, beat you to death with it, and sew it back on. You don't even have the medical capability to do such a thing. You know what? Say one more thing to me. Say one more thing to me, and I'm gonna kick your ass in your throat. When have you ever done that? Here come my sister. Oh, you don't want none of that. My food ain't taste the same since. You like white mama, black, whoever your mama is, you go to the grocery store, she pull up in the grocery store, and all we gotta give you that briefing. Now, I'm finna go in this grocery store to put a little something on the light bill. But I ain't that worried about it, cause I put the bill in your name. Then, I'ma use the rest of the money to get us something to eat. Now. Now grab one of them grocery baskets and put your baby sister in the front of the basket and put your other sister in the back of the basket. And let me tell you one more thing. If you hit the back of my heel with that basket, two chops to the throat. Two chops to the damn throat. And let me tell you one more thing, Lavelle Maurice Crawford. If you get up in this store and act any kind of fool, and I do mean any kind of fool, I'ma kill all three of y'all. Cause I'm 17, and I can go to jail and get out and still be young enough to make three more just like y'all. And Lavelle, I don't like how your hair growing in anyway.
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33: You cannot defeat a woman in an argument, right? It's never happened because women, we never express the emotions we're actually feeling, right? Look, when we're most pissed off, you guys, what do we say? I'm fine. I'm fine means I'm about to stab you in the neck. Okay. Women are very tricky. We're very misleading, right? Not only emotionally, also physically women are misleading. Like, you'll see a girl out of the bar. She's like 5'7". You take her home. The shoes come off. She's a gnome, right? We're the same way emotionally. We always express the opposite emotion we're feeling. We do it with other women, too, right? We're always, like, the opposite with women. It happens all the time. Like, one woman hates another woman. The woman she hates walks in the door. It's like, oh, I can't stand that bitch. I cannot stand that bitch. I hate that bitch. I cannot stand that slut. Oh! But I feel like all we want you guys to do, all we want you guys to do is ask us how we're feeling, right? Ask us what's wrong. You finally ask us what's wrong. What do we say? Nothing. Even if we do admit it, it's like, yeah, something's wrong, but if you don't know what it is, I'm not going to tell you. Guys, let me explain that to you, okay? Usually when we're pissed off at you but don't tell you why, it's because we snoop, okay? Cell phones, we have to be incriminating, but we can't yell at you about it because then we'd have to admit that we snoop. So we just silently punish you for like months until one day it'll just randomly explode out. You'll be like, hey, baby, do you want to go to the Cheesecake Factory for dinner? Oh, why? Is that where Julie works? The problem with women and snooping is we don't think we're doing anything wrong because our minds can talk us into anything, right? We can rationalize anything in our crazy heads. You don't realize until later, until we're fighting with you about it, how we've justified it in our crazy-ass brains, you know? We're like, what? I was not going through your wallet, okay? I was just cleaning it. You're welcome. You guys have your weird stuff too. I recently noticed about guys, I noticed that every guy I've ever known, somewhere in his house or apartment or whatever, has a jar that's full of coins. The last guy I dated, I was like, oh, maybe he like collects coins or maybe that's like his laundry money. No, that was his bank account, okay? Like, what are you, a pirate? I don't understand.
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0: Jim Brewer.
2: This is when I knew I was going to go into stand-up comedy. My first real job was at a department store called Sears. Yeah. And I worked in the paint department. And I'm reading about Muammar Gaddafi. In the 80s, he was huge. Big. He was a rock star in the 80s. He was the first one that was like, I do not fear America. You send your military here, your Air Force, I'll shoot you down. So the point is, it was pretty intense back then. With that said, I'm reading the paper. A new guy from hardware comes. He goes, excuse me, you work here? I said, yeah, I'm Jim. I work in the paint department, next department over. I was just reading about all this crazy stuff, like you might go to war or stuff, Muammar Gaddafi. I go, listen, if you need anything, let me know. Everyone knows me here. He goes, you know what I need? I need you not to be reading a paper in the hardware department. That's a reflection on me. You know what you can do for me? Please go back to paint. You're right. So I'm hot-headed. And I go to paint department. And my friend's like, what's big doofy kids? What's the matter? I said, the new guy kicked me out. He said, he knows everything about Craftsman tools and I shouldn't be reading the paper and the hammer, so blah, blah, blah. He goes, give him a call. He doesn't know you're the call guy. He doesn't know you're a clown. Give him a call. Call is Muammar Gaddafi. I said, that's so stupid, but we'll do it anyway. I'm not even going to exaggerate this. He's about 50 feet from me. 50 feet. The guy picks up the phone and he goes, hello, this is Greg. Sears Hardware, Valley Stream, New York. How may I help you? Hand to God, I go, hello. This is the great Muammar Gaddafi. I have just sent 6 of my Libyan missiles to blow up the Sears Hardware department. You have 20 minutes to evacuate all of the Craftsman tools and all of the hammers and the people of the hardware. As long as I am the great Muammar Gaddafi, you remember this, my hardware friend. Long live paint!
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0: Richard Pryor. And my dad would scare me. He was scarier to talk to, right? I say, hey, Dad, I'm going to the movie. You know, he said, say, you want to take that bass out your voice when you talk to me?
4: I'm going to the movie if you let me, Dad. Please, I hope it's okay.
0: One time I got tired of him kicking my ass. You know, I had a fight.

0: She said, hey, man, win it over, goddamn. Get to the part about the date. I love you, baby, but goddamn, hold on.
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3: I see pictures of us when we first got married. I can't believe it. It was only 10 years ago. 10 years ago. We just looked like so filled with hope, my wife and I. Just bright eyes and hair. I had so much hair. Just looked great. We looked like we're on our way to Vegas. You know that feeling when you're on your way? You're like, yeah, anything can happen. Yay! Now all the shots of us look like we're on the return flight after we got our ass kicked in Vegas. There's bloodshot eyes and messy hair. It's awful. It completely changes everything. And this is the hardest part, because you hook up. I love women. I've always been with girls. I've had long relationships. I've always respected them. And now this was the ultimate woman. This is the romantic story of my life. The woman I'm going to marry. Romance to the end of time. But then you have kids and pets and in-laws and mortgages and all this other crap. There's no time for romance. We are now business partners in this awful nonprofit organization. We are working our ass off for nothing. For nothing. It's for a good cause. It's awful. It totally changes everything. In the beginning, my wife was the hot chick who I had sex with. I just sit on the couch and watch her go by. Yay. Now she's the wash your hands lady. Now she just runs around the house yelling at all of us 24 hours a day. Did you wash your hands? Did you wash your hands? Did you wash your hands? Did you wash her hands? She's like a human tissue box. Pulls wipes out of every orifice on her body. Take a wipe. Take a wipe. Take a wipe. Take a wipe. Take a wipe. So now I gotta be turned on by the wash your hands lady. It's tricky. And she doesn't look at me like a sexual being. I'm like this weird weatherman that she lives with, apparently. It's my job to tell her the weather 24 hours a day. As soon as she wakes up in the morning, is it cold out? How cold is it gonna be? Do I need a jacket? Do I need two jackets? What the hell do you know? You're always hotter than me anyway. So you put the wash your hands lady and the weatherman together. It's not a real sexual vibe going on. And look, I love this woman. She's great. She's great. I love her. But she is now the scariest woman I know. And she has to be, because these demons are trying to kill us. She has to become more powerful than they are. We hear her coming down the hallway. All three of us just freak out. Did everybody do? Are you sure? Are you sure you did everything?
4: Who left out the bathroom towel?
3: And no loyalty. We sell each other out immediately. It was the little one. It was the little one. She can't defend herself. Where are you taking me? And I'm kissing her ass. Good job, honey. Towels are important.
4: I'll be back for you.
3: Okay. I'll be cleaning something.
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5: 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If you wet them, they're no good anymore. 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Drop mustard packets on the floor, wipe them up. Drop ketchup packets on the floor, wipe them up. What type of dog do you have? Do you have a miniature pincher, a Doberman pincher, a Schnauzer, any type of dog? It'll wipe messes off the floor. That's right. If you didn't have a ShamWow, it gets right into the floorboards. Oh my God, we have to sell the house and move. What are you gonna do? Drop McDonald's food on the floor, wipe it up. Drop Burger King on the floor, wipe it up. Drop Taco Bell on the floor, wipe it up. Anything, hamburgers, chicken, McNuggets, tenders, and everything more. Drop a slushie on the floor, wipe it right up. Use it everywhere you go. Drop a grilled cheese sandwich on the floor, wipe it up. Pepper jack cheese, American cheese, white cheese, yellow cheese. cheese, Gouda cheese, any type of cheese at all. It'll wipe it right up. That's right. Right now, we'll send you 50 ShamWow.

0: 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That's right. 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
2: I know about the little challenge game. I know about the little challenge game with women. Is this your girlfriend right here? Do you know about the challenge game? This your girl? This is your wife? And how long have you two been about to break up? Let's go. Snap to it. How long have you guys been together? Okay, so you know about the challenge game, or do you not know about the challenge game? You don't know? I'm about to blow your mind. Because once you hear this, okay, once you hear what I'm about to unleash, then it's going to all make sense, okay? Several times throughout the day, every day, your girl will play this little game. It's almost a choose-your-own-adventure game that girls play. It's a question, and then there's answer A, and there's answer B, and they're both wrong. You're saying, Dane, how do I know it's coming? The first half of the first sentence is always exactly the same. Your girl's going to come up, whatever it is you're doing, and she's going to go, what would you do if... followed by a mumbo-jumbo that you better be ready to dance with, okay? One time my girl was making a big turkey dinner with all the fixings, and she just came up to me and she goes, what would you do if I took all the food I just cooked and I threw it away? I was like, don't do that. Like, maybe you should get out of the kitchen if you're even considering that right now. If you do that, I'm going to walk to Subway, but I'm going to be ruminating for throwing away all the fresh food. Throwing away all the food, baby? No. You want to throw away the green beans? I don't like the green beans anyway. One day she's driving the car, and I'm sitting with her, and apparently we're low on gasoline, and she goes, what would you do if I didn't tell you we were about to run out of gas, and I just let us run out of gas? You're asking me, what would I do if you knowingly let us run out of gasoline? I took her to a football game, and we're standing in line, we're waiting to be scanned to go into the stadium, and she's holding the tickets. What would you do if I took your ticket and my ticket, and after they scanned me, I went in, and I didn't come back for you? I don't know, maybe backtrack this entire relationship, try to find my ex and work things out. That's just off the top. How's that grab you? Line's moving. It's unfair because girls, you don't like when we play the game. That's what sucks about it. When we try to play the game, you think it's really just out of control, right? When my girl took me to a big family reunion and I walked up to her, I go, what would you do if I came out of your mother's bedroom covered in blood going, we gotta get out of here? That's not funny, Dane. I know, it's not funny. I'm covered in your mom's blood. We gotta go. So it's funny, I'd say, come here, you gotta see what I did to your mom. Trust me, this is gonna work out. Come here.

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1: Can you be addicted to food? I don't believe that you can. You can be an overeater. I think the word addict might be a little much. There's a slight difference between a junkie and someone who likes carbs after 9.
2: But sometimes I get lonely and I make pizza rolls.
1: Yeah, sometimes I grind up a Xanax and lay in a hot bathtub, snort it, and listen to Sinead O'Connor. Right? They're not an addict, dude. The word addict is powerful. I was an addict for a long time. If they were addicts, they would take food and get it into their body in better, less wasteful ways, right? The way that an addict uses a drug. I like, if you're a food addict, then snort butter. Empty a tub of Country Crock right in front of me. Just...
2: If somebody did that, I'd be like, yeah, you have a problem. No, I'm taking all of it back. You're addicted to food. We got to go right now to a clinic.
1: You pass by them on the way into the store, they'd be like, give me a dollar. Your wife'd be like, don't. He's just going to spit it on food. Makes me sick.
2: No, I won't. I'll get drugs.
1: I got friends, if I, like, I don't know if you guys do this, if a crack addict asks me for a dollar, and I have a dollar readily available, sometimes I'll give it to him, and it always, you always got a friend who's like, I watch you do that, he's just gonna get drugs. I'm like, yeah, it's a dollar, was he supposed to get an apartment? Like, what? He needed crack, at least he asked me and didn't stab me, you know? Like, here's a dollar. Give him a dollar and be a crack angel. Better buy food. If you buy food, I'll beat you. Go get some drugs.
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4: Sir, I'm going to ask you a question, sir. It's a personal question. Have you ever had sexual harassment at work?
5: Absolutely.
4: Yes? No, that's good. No, that's good. He admits it. I think a lot of guys get sexual harassment at work, but they just don't mind it. And so they just kind of let it go. But don't let it go. Next time some lady asks you to move a file cabinet, just file a claim, my brother, because she's watching it. She's watching it. Fight back. I used to have this really creepy boss who'd always come up to me and say stuff like, I really like it when you wear your hair like that. Why don't you come in the meeting, take shorthand, cheer up the guys with your pretty face. Come on, smile for me. You look so much more more beautiful when you smile. You know, like, I go in his office, say stuff like,
6: hi, I really love the way your gray, curly neck hair comes up of the edge of your peach, polyweave, sweat-stained sports shirt. Why don't you come in my cubicle and tell me more about my partial dental benefits after 90 days? Come on, smile for me. The fact that I knit $6.49 an hour to provide you with the sexual stimulation you're not man enough to get in your personal life is so much more apparent when you smile.
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7: So anyways, I just feel myself. I'm starting to change, man. I'm a happier person, and I think I'm ready, man. I want to have a kid. It's a big thing. I want to have a kid. But the only thing I'm worried about that is I like little kids. I like them when they're little. I don't like when they get bigger, you know? Like, I understand why parents hit their kids. I get it, you know? I'm not saying take your day out on them, but definitely, you know, they get a little lippy, you know? Throw out a jab, set the tone, you know? Sort of. No, when they start thinking they know stuff, I can't, you know, my buddy's got a kid. His kid is at that age, right? They invited me over to, you know, come to dinner the other day because I'm like at that age. I'm like that weirdo guy they feel sad for, so they got to invite me over. Yeah, I really have a pathetic existence at this point in my life. So I'm sitting there trying to be social with the kid, you know? He's really into space, so I'm like, hey, look, the stars are out, huh? The stars are out. The kid's like, actually, that's not a star. That one is Jupiter. Jupiter is the fifth planet. And I'm like, ah, wow, hey, you gotta do that like you're impressed. Ah, that's amazing. Wow, really? Is it? Is it? They won't shut up. They just keep going on. It's got 17 moons. And I gotta sit there acting impressed as I'm just waiting for another adult to come by and just scoop the kid up and just rescue me. Gotta sit here and act like I'm amazed with this? I saw a stripper quit on stage 2 months ago. What do you think you're gonna tell me that's gonna blow my mind? You're not. Nothing. You got nothing. So the kid just kept going on and on. It's got this, it's got that. And I couldn't take it anymore. So you know what I finally did? I poured a little water on him. Oh, he didn't know what to do. It was great. He just sat, he just froze up. He didn't have the social maturity to be like, dude, did you just pour water on me? How old are you? What kind of a person does something like that? So I'm sitting there, I am laughing my ass off. I'm dying. I'm like, I cracked the code. I finally figured out what to do in this situation. He went in the kitchen, he told on me. Then my buddy's wife comes running out. She starts screaming at me like I'm 5 years old, which technically I am, because I'm pouring water on, like, you know, 6-year-olds, right? We don't do that. We don't do that in this house. That is a no, no, no, no, no. We don't do that. That's when my temper came up, and I'll be like, you know what? I'm out of here. I don't need this, right?
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11: If you don't have a reefer and you're from a little town, you always got one thing you can look forward to every year. And you know it's coming. That's when the fair comes to town. Oh, God. I love the fair. Hey, you see people at a fair you don't see anywhere else ever. Anytime else ever. It's like they've been hiding all year. At a good fair, the animals are watching the people walk around. What in the hell is that? What is he? How did he get on two legs like that? You don't have to pay for the sideshows, man. Forget the animals. Half the people walking around in there could charge you a dollar. Hey, look at me. Look at my hump. That's a dollar. You see some weird people in there, some odd looking people. Hey, I saw this one lady. She had the biggest, roundest, lumpiest, most whitest, glorious ass I have ever seen in my life. It was glorious. It was one big ass with 7 or 8 other asses stacked up on top of that ass. She's like an ass collector. Just walking around like this, man. Just stealing other people's asses. Come here, I'll tell you something. That's my ass now. Just walking around wearing spandex too, man. I know. Sexy. I do not understand fair fashion. I don't, like, how do people decide what they're going to wear the day of the fair? It's like they wake up that morning and go, huh? We're going to the fair? I'm going to wear these terry cloth sweatpants. You don't have to wear underwear with these. Not me, man. I'm going to bounce down that midway like an epileptic holding a garden hose. You've all seen that guy. I know you have. No underwear, sweatpants. His thing's just bouncing around like a tachometer hurricane. Little kids are stopping to stare. Mama, he's got a dog in his pants. Don't look at that. Might be a trouser schnauzer.
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12: I don't like the entertainment media. They make me crazy. The things they celebrate and they praise people for. Like a few years ago, that movie Monster came out where Charlize Theron, who is a beautiful woman, played a not beautiful woman. And when the press heard about this, they were like, oh my God. Oh my God. What a brave choice. What a brave choice that was, Charlize, for you to be ugly for like 8 hours a day for 3 weeks. What a brave choice. Here is an Oscar because that was such a brave choice. Some people are ugly their whole lives. They get no Oscars. When I was in high school, I had like this weird lump on my face that I'd go to a doctor and they'd be like, well, it looks like a lump. Good luck with that, buddy. They didn't know what it was. And after she won the Oscar, I was like, oh, well, maybe that's an Oscar just coming out of my face. And it would emerge and be like, best supporting actor, but it just got all over the mirror. Here is the thing. What she did is not brave at all. You know what would be brave is if she took all her money, gave it to people who need it, and got a real job like the rest of us. The day Charlize Theron serves me my French fries, I will go, brave choice, Charlize. That was a brave choice. Upsize it, because bravery makes me hungry. I don't understand a lot of things. I don't get why, when someone is really depressed, one of the things people will say to them is they will go, no, no, do not kill yourself. You know why? Because that is the easy way out. I have to say, I hate to be the bearer of bad news, but I kind of feel like that's what drew them to suicide in the first place, is that it is the easiest way out. Are there a lot of depressed people sitting around going, if only there were a very complicated solution to all of my problems? No, I'm stuck with the easy way out. We're people. We always take the easy way out. The door is the easy way out of this building. No one is going to go, no, no, I'm going to take the chimney because it builds character.
13: I got a new dog. He's a paranoid retriever. He brings back everything because he's not sure what I throw him. Sometimes I like to go into a waiting room and just sit there and wait. The nurse comes out, do you have an appointment? No, just waiting. What are you waiting for? Nothing, just avoiding the moments. Would you like to see the doctor? I don't know, what kind of a doctor is he? He's a foot doctor. I'd like to see a man that tall. A few minutes later, a 12-inch guy walks out into the waiting room. He says, take off your shoes and socks. I take them off. He looks at me and says, there's nothing wrong with you. I said, take off your shoes and socks. He said, what do you think? I said, I don't know. I've seen bigger feet on a bird. Then he started dancing really fast and whistling really loud. And then I left. What the hell did you think was going to happen? You people are crazy. When I was in third grade, I had a 70-year-old teacher, and she could barely hear anything, so she would turn a thermostat down to 16 degrees, so in case anyone talks, she could see your breath coming out of your mouth. That was the same year I had a globe that lit up, and I used to use it as a nightlight, put it on the floor in my bedroom, which was pretty cool, except some nights I'd wake up in the middle of the night all freaked out, thinking I was floating in outer space. Then in 1969, a teacher showed us pictures of the Earth taken from the Apollo, and she said, "Does anyone know what this is?" And I said, "Yes, that's the floor in my bedroom." When I was 7, my parents had a party. I went around to all the guests with a glass of water, and I said, "Here, drink this. This is a magic glass of water. If you drink this, you all get a little bit taller." And they all drank some, and they thought, "Oh, isn't this a weird kid?" When they all drank some and went back to what they were doing, I went to the room where they keep all the coats, and I hemmed all the sleeves 2 inches.
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18: Here's the deal. Remember like 15 years ago when everybody got computers and everybody got cell phones? We were intimidated by them because we didn't know how to use them. Now we know how to use them. We're still intimidated because we're starting to figure out that technology is smarter than we are. Why? Because it's talking back to us. It's thinking for itself. My wife just bought a new car. It has a voice-activated global positioning system in it, which is kind of cool. If you ever get lost, you know, you use these things, but you just, in the car, you say loudly, directions please, and this lovely, perky female voice comes on and says something like, turn left at the next light. And when you think about it, it would have to be a woman's voice coming out of there. Because if it were a guy's voice, he'd say, don't turn left, I know a shortcut. The dirt road coming up on the right, it's not even on the screen. Take it now! I just worked for Radio Shack. You want to be freaked out? Go into Radio Shack. Everything talks to you. They gave me some little trinkets at Radio Shack, like this one. Guy comes on stage and says, Greg, nice show. Here, take this. I go, well, that looks like a lovely keychain. And he goes, no, no, no, it's more than a keychain, Greg. He goes, Greg, you ever leave your car in a crowded parking garage? I go, yeah, all the time. He goes, watch this. My car's parked in lot 4, row 3. Check this out, people.
19: My car's parked in lot 4, row 3.
18: He goes, isn't that great? Now you'll never lose your car. I go, that is great. What happens when I lose my keys, huh? Got some guy walking, I'm going, oh, what's parked in lot 4, row 3? Oh, a new Mercedes. Isn't that nice? Oh, I'll go you one better. Again, Radio Shack. They gave this to me. First ever talking picture frame. Put a picture of your loved ones in there. They record a message. It's stored on a chip of some kind. Then you can just push the button and, you know, they can repeat the message whenever they want. These are my two teenage nieces in here. Let's see what they have to say.
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21: Racism, man. Racism out there, man. Only thing that makes me more angry than racism, only one thing makes me more angry than racism, is black people that are shocked at racism. Because whenever something racist goes down, they always manage to find one black person that can't believe it. I can't believe Imus would say that. I'm like, where are you from? There's nothing a white person could ever say to me that will ever catch me off guard. Ever. I'm always looking for some racism, no matter where I'm at. I'm like, where the racism go? Where that? No matter where I'm at, I could be sitting down with Regis Philbin doing an interview talking about Madagascar 2. Say, yeah, Regis Madagascar 2 is real good, man. I play a zebra again. Oh, this one's great. And right in the middle of the interview, Regis will pull a pencil out of his pocket, stab me in the neck, say, take that. And I'll be like, I should have seen it coming. I let Regis get too close. I'll be mad at me. I'll apologize. Hey, man, I left my neck all out, man. I'm sorry, man. I'm sorry. Yeah, man. Race, man. Big, man. We live in a crazy time, man. We live in an insane time, man. We live in a time where if you say the wrong thing, you in trouble. This is the first time in the history of the world where white men actually have to watch what they say. White men are getting in trouble for saying the wrong words, man. It's unbelievable, man. And a lot of white guys, hey, man, that's not fair. You can say whatever you want. Yeah, when I last checked, that was the only advantage I had to being black. You want to switch places? You scream and I'll raise interest rates.
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3: Joan Rivers.
22: I hate children. You know who I hate the most? Ugly children. Oh. Don't show me your pictures of your kids. Because they're ugly. No one understands this. Everyone thinks their kids are so beautiful. Impossible. Look at you. Look at your husband. Your daughter was conceived during an eclipse. They are ugly. And don't send me Christmas cards. Christmas cards with the family with those ugly children on them. And you're feeling good. It's Christmas, la, la, la. You open up the card. The Schwartzes had another child. No, it's the dogs, thank God. Because everybody thinks their kids are gorgeous, right? All my friends, oh, my grandson, he is so gorgeous. They want him in a diaper ad as a turd. And
23: Europeans act like we're the only culprits on the planet. Like we're the only ones that ever got our hands dirty. That bothers me, man. It really does. I was in Italy one time trying to find the McDonald's. Right? Because I was hungover. I needed fast and familiar food. I couldn't find it, though. I couldn't find the stupid McDonald's. And I go up to this Italian guy for directions. Right? And I go, Scusi, McDonald's? Which sounded French. I know. Whatever. I swear to God, he goes, oh, you must be an American. You must be an American. Only an American would come to Roma and see all the magnificent restaurants you have here and choose to eat at a McDonald's. Please tell me, why are you Americans so piggish and disgusting all the time, huh? Tell me, what is wrong with the Americans? You guys supported Hitler. You supported Hitler. And guess what? If it wasn't for us stopping him, you wouldn't have the golden arches around here. You just have a bunch of golden swastikas. So why don't you just tell me where the Big Macs are and we'll call it even on that one.
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2: They're remaking all kinds of movies. If I was going to remake any movie on earth, I would remake The Wizard of Oz with Robin Williams. And that's it. Just let him do the whole damn thing by himself. So here we go. The Wizard of Oz, starring Robin Williams. Written by Robin Williams. And directed by?
4: Robin Williams.
2: Quentin Tarantino. My favorite things to do. Here we go. Who dares bother the all and powerful Wizard of Oz?
6: Oh my God, what an incredibly wonderful place. But who the hell does your decorating?
2: Silence!
6: Whoa, Taco Bell for lunch, huh?
2: What are you doing here?
6: Well, that's a funny story. No, it's not, but it'll make it funny. Here we go. Kansas flashback. Listen, if you don't start getting these, John Madden's coming back to explain it, okay?
2: I've seen the act. I know how it goes. Here we go.
6: Listen, I was out in Kansas, hamming up with the pigs, making bacon, you know what I mean? Want a dirtier joke? Clucking around the chickens. Chickens, you know, little damn peckers, you know what I'm saying? Ran back to my shack, I thought to myself, oh my gosh, if I had a beard, it'd be the gold dang Unabomber newspaper joke. Get one, gets funnier. Literacy, it's a good thing. Okay. So then my house is up in the air, and it's spinning around like Baryshnikov on amphetamines. I don't care for that, but that joke, I did it just for me. I looked out the window, there's a little wicked witch on a Hoover vacuum cleaner going, I'll get you my pretty little dog Toto, too. Listen, lady, I don't have a little dog Toto. But if I did, I'd give him to you, because you look like you need a gold dang friend. I've seen the script, you can get mad, but you don't spell witch with a B now, do you? En vogue, never gonna get it. Okay. So then my house landed. Oh no. I've landed on Ronald McDonald. And he's wearing a pair of Marv Albert shoes. You're not gonna believe it. There were little people that were like, follow the Albert Road, follow the Albert Road. I was like, whoa, loved you in Fantasy Island, man. Nice job. Stick around, maybe get a Willy Wonka, part two. Oompa Loompa Doobity Doo. Stay away from the blasting gobstopper. Not that funny, but fun to say. So then it was amazing and wonderful because I met up with a guy who was made out of straw. I said, hey, man. Whoa, hey, man, straw. That's a joke right there. See, hay and straw. Okay, I'm back now. You're not going to believe it, but the scarecrow said one thing to me. He said to me, I feel your pain. Like, I remember you, Bill Clinton. You needed a dang brain. Let's go see the wizard.
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25: I'm a drunk. I'm good at it. Where's my individual rights? I should be able to take a drunk driving test where if I can pass my driving test at 0.15, I get a driver's license. It says I'm okay to drive up until 0.15. An individual is just like your corrective lenses. I got a negative 225 contact lens. It doesn't mean all of society should be wearing spectacles because I have bad genes. Mothers Against Drunk Drivers, those propaganda whores. What incredible liars. Did you ever see a drunk goggles promotion? Anyone? I'm serious. They take these, Mad does these promotions where they go to like schools and they have these drunk goggles, they call them. But you put them on and they're like safety goggles, but they completely distort your perception. So you're you're stumbling all over the place. They go this, and they put them on kids. They go, this is what it's like after drinking just two beers. And you put them on, and you're walking in the walls, and you're going, where do you drink? This is not true at all. I mean, Santa Claus is watching me. You can't print it if it's not true. I'll use algebra in real life. Columbus was a hero. Cops are my friend. Pot leads to heroin. Oh, God, it's like drinking two beers. I can barely stand up.
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2: Would any of you like to fight me? All right, just making sure. I lived in New York. I was walking down the street. I bumped into a guy and apologized to him immediately. But instead of accepting my apology, he just became loudly inquisitive. And I'll demonstrate what I mean by that. I'm walking down the street. I bump into him. I go, oh, excuse me, sir. And he just goes, what? What? What? What? What? What? What? What? What? What? What? What? What? What? What? What? What? And I was just like, what? And he was like, what? What? What? What? What? What? What? What? What? What? What? What? What? I was like, what? And there's the pattern that emerged. His line of questioning becoming more aggressive. Mine, my counters becoming more adorable. Like, what? And I'm like, what? I was confused. I'm trying to leave. He's like following me, like, what? What? I'm like, what? What? What? Are you okay? Are you having a seizure? And that is when he pushed me. And thus I realized a fight was afoot. And I remember when he pushed me and I realized he wanted to fight, I remember becoming so terrified that I suddenly had the sensation like I was about to faint. But I did not faint. That is not what happened. What happened is this. We all have an inner child. And my inner child had grown tired of seeing me get picked on all my life. So it apparently started taking acting classes at some point. And by then was like a working actor. It was good. Because my inner child just took control of me. And suddenly I was in character. And my character feared nothing. Because I remember my shirtless nemesis was just like, yo, you ready to die, bitch? You ready to die, bitch? You gonna die, bitch? And out of nowhere, I was just like, you don't know me. I die every day. That threw him off entirely. He was just like, what? To which I replied, I will smother your future with my past. Oh, throw that, the flicking of the tongue right there. Remember that. Flick it. Like, if you're ever about to get in a fight, you don't think you can beat the guy, start flicking the tongue. It's psychological warfare time. If they're like, if he's like, come on, and you're like, yeah, bring it. They'll be like, is he going to lick me? Do I want to be licked? I can't fight him. I got to go fight this desire.
5: George Carlin.
7: Did you ever notice there aren't many Chinese guys named Rusty? Guess the name never caught on over there. But you got here. Did you all come in the same van by any chance? Well, there's a feeling of unity. Good news, nice. Yeah. You all came from different places. That's what I like. Everybody comes from a different house. Different apartment, different room. You left your rooms. I'm leaving my room. Must be special. And you come all the way here to act as a unit. It's great. You ought to have a reunion next year, you know? Get together, talk about the show. Audience responsibility, man. When I'm driving to the theater, gonna see a show, saying to myself, what kind of a member of the audience will I be tonight? Will I be a credit to my row? Will we win row of the year? Balcony always feels to have a little more soul than the folks in the orchestra.
21: You take that from them? They said, They're coming down.
7: See that? We've been here 10 minutes and already you're choosing up sides, man. There's always a few people left over from the Black Sabbath concert, man. If you just elect a spokesman, I'll be glad to answer, man. But oddly enough, these places are built for the voices to go that way. And all I hear is I broke a nail on that, too. Heineken's right, bottled in Holland. Brewed and bottled in Holland. And somebody brought it all the way here. Did you ever think about that? When you're at someone else's house, do you look in the drawers? When they leave you alone? I'm all alone now. Jesus, look at that. Wow. I do. I don't want to steal it. Just want to know where it is, you know. That's all. In case they need a hand. But you ever look in the desk drawer, anybody's desk drawer, any desk in the world, you open that top, flat, middle drawer, not the three on the side, or the two that look like three. The desk is lying! But that top, middle drawer, do you ever notice there's always 4 cents in the tray? I take it from you. That's it. Okay.
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5: I can't be no celebrity. This is just the worst. I'm seeing it. I see why stars are crazy, man. These motherfuckers. I went to Disney World with my kids, which is a big deal for me. I don't get to see my kids so much. I do Chappelle's show 20 hours a day, sleep for like half an hour, raise my kids for 10, 20 minutes, and I go back to work. Now, this particular day, I got to hook up with the kids. We went to Disney World. Everybody at the park, hey, I'm Rick James, bitch. Hey, I'm Rick James, bitch. And it's like, hey, man, hey, you mind not calling me a bitch in front of my kids? Time out, take a day off. Even Mickey Mouse did it. I said, this is the most unprofessional I have ever seen in my life. Rick James, bitch. Oh, I was fed up. I caught that motherfucker with an uppercut. Pop! Knocked his head clean off. Everybody was screaming. Oh my God, oh my God. Mickey Mouse is Mexican. I had a terrible time in Disney World. Disney World is like a whole nother country anyway. They got their own currency. That's ridiculous. As soon as I checked in the hotels, welcome to Disney World, Mr. Chappelle. Can we interest you in some Disney dollars? Nah, man, I'm cool. Can't buy weed and Disney dollars. Like, I'm on vacation. I like them greenbacks.
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8: Because it's weird, I'm getting more recognizable now, you know, because I've been in some movies. I'm not famous. I'm like the least famous you can be while still being considered sort of famous, you know? Like, I'm the level of celebrity where sometimes I'll get somebody who knows that they recognize me, but they can't think of the movie or the TV show or whatever. They don't know where they recognize me from. And that's always a weird interaction. I don't know if you've ever interacted with somebody who is simultaneously very excited to see you, but also very upset and frustrated with themselves. That's strange. Like, hey, oh, you're the guy. Oh, this is so. Oh, this is great. So you're from. You're the guy from. Damn it! Hold on a second.
14: Don't you tell me. I'm going to think of it. Hold on 1 second. Son of a bitch, Trevor. Don't... All right, you tell me everything that you've been in. I'll tell you everything I see, and then we'll match it up, and then I'll decide if it's worth taking a picture.
8: Which, by the way, if you want to take a picture with me, I don't, you know, for whatever reason, you're welcome to, but take a practice shot. I know that sounds weird, but so often I'll be posing like with a girl and her boyfriend will be using her camera and he won't know how to use it. And so then I'm posing and, you know, she's you know, standing next to me like, press the button. Press the button on the front. Press the, fine, then press the other, press the one that looks like a camera. Press the, fine, press the one button that you haven't pressed. Why don't you try pressing that? Why don't you press that button? He's so stupid, he cheated on me in July. Press the button! Then it's just me like... Gotta wet that whistle, you know? One time I had a guy, this guy approached me at the airport and he goes, hey, you look familiar. And I said, yeah, well, you might have seen me in like some movies or on TV or something. He goes, nah. What high school did you go to? And I was like, East High, and he's like, all right, yeah, he was equally excited. And I said, East High, and he goes, yeah, yeah, me too. And I said, well, I didn't say the state or the city, and it's named after a direction. And he goes, did you run track and field? And I said, no, I didn't, so maybe it's Chelsea Lady. He goes, me neither. Who was your best friend's name? And I was like, it was Lloyd, but he goes, I'm Lloyd. And that's how I reconnected with my best friend from high school.
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37: I don't even know how to talk to women. I give them responses I think I'm supposed to so I don't get in trouble. I was in a store the other day with my sister. She goes, hey, you like this purse? I go, you're not fat. She beat the piss out of me. I don't even know how to talk to women. I was married for a long time, and now I'm trying to, I don't know what the hell's going on. This is actually happy. I want to hear a true story. You ever have like two thoughts in your head at the same time? This really happened, I swear to God. I was holding this door for this girl, and she was real pretty, you know? And I go, oh, like, she'll probably say thank you. And I'm either going to say, this is in my mind. I'm either going to say, no problem, or happy to do it, right? So I'm holding the door, and she walks by, and she goes, oh, thanks. You know what came out of my little peanut head? She goes, thanks. I go, no happiness. What am I, a chimp? I can't even... And my ex-wife, she takes me back to court for more money. My lawyer, he goes, are you all right with that? I go, yeah. I was just going to blow that on food and shelter. She's nuts. She argued with anybody. She didn't... We went to a psychic one time. She got in an argument with the guy. I swear to God. He goes, your wife's a bitch. I'm like, this guy's good.
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2: I was reading that 9 out of 10 women fantasize about an unknown man leaping through their bedroom window at night and making mad, passionate love to them. Who would think with those odds I would now be facing 150 hours of community service? Damn nursing homes. I know. You try to give something back. Oh, boy. You know, I was looking at the Time magazine with those poor African kids starving. I thought, what the heck? As rich as our country is, we can't screen out those photos. I care about people. I was just in New York City. I was doing an epilepsy benefit, and I'm rolling in the aisles. So that was fun. I love New York City. I miss it so much. Sometimes I fill my humidifier with urine.

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1: I think women in our country have too many options for weight loss to the point of paralysis. There's so many options. You go on TV, the internet, women's magazines. There's so many. You can't even make a choice. I was reading a women's magazine the other day because I wanted to punish myself. I just feel awful. And they had all these diet tips. Diet tips for ladies. Saw this one in Cosmo. They suggested that women, if you're on a diet, next time you're on a diet and you're hungry, don't ruin the day. Because your whole day is ruined if you eat a donut, by the way. You have to kill yourself immediately. Don't ruin the day by grabbing a fried snack. Instead, just grab a handful of almonds. Just go out, just go and grab a handful of almonds. You ever do this? Just go to, when you're hungry, get a handful of, you don't do that? You don't go up to the nearest tree and just giraffe yourself like, ah.
2: Cindy, I'll be right there.
1: Handful of almonds. Cosmo says get a handful of almonds. Just go ahead, get a handful of almonds. I'm a grown woman, not a sugar squirrel. Almonds.
2: Juicing, that's a big thing. Just juice it. Do you want to just juice? We should do juices and smoothies. You want to make a smoothie?
1: You pronounce smoothie like this because you only need this much of your mouth open to drink it.
2: Smoothie.
1: They want women to do this. Take all your food, juice it down. Go get your carrots, get your kale. Don't forget the kale. Get your kale. Get the apples, put it in the juicer. Go ahead and juice the apple and the celery. Put your hand in the juicer. Juice your hand down. Juice your hand right down to the nub. Make sure you juice all of it. You'll lose 2 ounces. Drink your hand. There's lots of nutrients in your hand. Cosmo never said to juice your hand. I'm just going to put that out there. Make a smoothie. Do you have time in the morning to make a smoothie? You have time for this? No? Shocking. You don't have time in the morning to go out to your own personal botanical garden, cut down a brontosaurus brunch worth of broccoli and asparagus, juice it down for a week. You don't have time.
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3: I like to drink, but I only like to drink with people that can hold their liquor. I was out with this girl. I bought some drinks. We go back to my hotel room. She starts throwing up the drinks that I bought all over my hotel room. It was very upset. It was like she was throwing up my money on my money. Very upset on so many levels. Really not that many levels. People overuse that. It was messed up on so many levels, man. Oh, for real? Why don't you name the levels? Level 3, metaphysical, eye level. Shut up, man. You being dramatic right now. I was at this music festival, walking up the stairs to my hotel. There was this man walking down the stairs. This man started throwing up down the stairs. Luckily, the vomit missed me. I don't know what I would have done if it hit me. Are you supposed to fight somebody if they throw up on you? Hey, man, control your body! Control your insides! My stage punching is horrible. Like, do you tax that person? Give me $40 on your left shoe. That's the vomit tax. You suck. Drink some water and go to bed. But what really upset me is this man was 40 years old at least. And if you're 40, I don't think you should be throwing up from alcohol anymore. You should know your limits, man. You have a family and a mortgage. You hit this throwing up from vodka, you should be ashamed of yourself. So I'm 28. I haven't thrown up from alcohol in 7 years because whenever I feel the urge to throw up, I'm able to channel that energy out into Hadouken, because I'm a damn warrior. I'm an urban warrior, and I mean urban to mean I live in the city, not urban to mean black, how white people use it. I was at this bar in Minnesota. I saw a bunch of people. They were drinking, and they had the same T-shirt. They were having a pub crawl for cancer. So they were drinking all day to raise money for cancer. So basically getting one disease while fighting another. Next month they're having a cocaine snort off to raise money for leukemia. All right, let's raise this money for leukemia, man, yeah? Ah! Yeah, leukemia! One more life of leukemia! Ah, you will not take my brother!
4: Ron White.
5: My wife never had to deal with her own problems. Foil catered to her whole life. There's no cure, right, for that. I was in Atlanta one time. She calls me one night, misses me in the hotel room. They catch me in the lobby and tell me I have an emergency phone call from home. I knock over 10 people in the lobby of a very nice hotel thinking maybe my in-laws

0: I call her. She tells me my dog Sluggo just took a dump on the new carpet. Shoot him. She goes, that's just like you, Ron. I have a genuine problem, and you're being sarcastic. All right, honey, I'm sorry. Put the dog on the phone. I'll talk to him. What do you want me to do? I'm in Georgia. I can't pick up the turd. Put a paper towel over it. I'll be home in a week, honey. I get home, it looks like a little campground in the living room. Somebody's having a Poopapalooza concert. Let him outside. I've seen him do it.
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2: Just got the shirt, actually. Or top, actually, as I like to say. I like to say top, because not many guys use that word. What do you think of my top, huh? It's pretty hot, my top, isn't it? It's the hottest top. Hot top. You don't want your doctor using that word. It's a bit too sexy for the doctor to... We're going to be conducting a few tests, so we're going to need you to take your top off. Come on, take off your top. Every time I get a shirt, though, it's always got that care label back there with a... So made out of the itchiest material available. Why is that? They put it right there in the sensitive area, or just under the brainstem or something. Ah, get it off! Someone get it off! I checked it out of curiosity. It said, shirt, 50% cotton, 50% polyester. Care label, 100% fiberglass insulation. That seems unnecessary. I tried cutting it off with a pair of scissors. That just sharpens it to a razor's edge. That doesn't help at all. If I turn my head, it'll slit me open like a Colombian drug lord. I imagine. Trying to dress for success. That's what they used to say when I worked in an office. They'd say, you don't dress for the job that you have, you dress for the job that you want. Now, when I was working in an office, I wanted a job at Club Med. So I showed up in a Hawaiian shirt, flip-flops, and a Speedo. I didn't get the job that I wanted, but I did get some much-needed vacation time.
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3: Getting old, man. Heard the gun for halftime go off when I turned 40. I'm at halftime in my life. My life is half over. And I played a sloppy first half, man. I didn't think the game was going to go this long. I didn't. It took some time. Coming down the field. You know you're getting old when you hurt yourself sleeping. Hey, you ever wake up? What was I dreaming about? Oh, God. Then you gotta lie to your buddies. I ripped my neck up moving a fridge. Really? Nah, I sprained it on a pillow. It's all going to hell. I don't know what happened. The older you get, the more stuff you gotta quit, you know? Like, I quit smoking weed. To. I got a 7-year-old. You know how stupid you look when you can't figure out chutes and ladders? And you throw a fit about it. If I get here, I gotta go to the bottom. I ain't playing! That's not good parenting. If you're over 35, too, technology doesn't have you by the throat. Doesn't own you. And I like that. People my age look at technology like, yeah, I can't figure that out. Just turn the radio on or something. I don't believe in all those buttons, man. And let me tell you something. If you're under 25 and you use your cell phone a lot, I want you to do me a favor. For 2 hours a day, I want you to put your phone in your drawer. That way you remember how to hold a conversation. To someone under 25 without 2 minutes into the conversation, they pull that phone out and start hitting them buttons. It's like watching a chimp peel a peanut at the zoo. Just, woo, woo, woo, woo. They act like their phone's their personality, right? That's all they want to talk about is that phone. I always tell young guys, work on your car. Nobody ever got laid in the back of an iPhone. They love that phone, man. They want to tell you all about it. Look, check out my phone, bro. Check it out. Check it out. Look at it. Look at it. Look at that. Look at all the applications. This one tells me the weather in 5 different places I'm never going to be. Look at that. That's awesome. You ever notice they never make any grown-up applications? It's just all to trick kids into blinking lights. Look, it's blinking. It swirls. That's magic. I'm going to make something for my age group. Make me a wife app. That way I can scream into that phone, I'll be home when I said I'll be home. And then you hit the button and she hears, honey, I'm a little delayed. I want you to know I was thinking about you. I love you. And I'll be home soon. Mwah.
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5: So, I gotta get this out of the way. If you're Fear Factor fans, don't get too used to it, right? It had to happen eventually. We got like 4 stunts left, and we're just gonna beat them with sticks until they cancel us. That's plan B. I can't even believe that's a real show. You've always asked me, how did you come up with that? Like, dude, I can't even believe it's a real show. I show up every day at work going, really? Keep thinking it's like the longest episode of Punk'd ever. And one day they're gonna go, dude, that's not a show. And I thought it was gonna be canceled immediately. That's why I was willing to do it in the first place. Seriously, my agent calls me up and goes, hey, they're gonna do this show where they sick dogs on people. You wanna host it? Like, yeah! Everybody's like, is it fun? I'm like, that's kind of retarded, but whatever. It's gonna be canceled immediately. 4 years later, I'm standing in front of a chick with a mouthful of animals. I'm like, you can do it! You hang in there! Relax! Breathe! Concentrate! Just look at me! And she's taking my advice! She's gagging. I'm like, you can get through this! And every now and then, it'll just hit me. I'm like, what am I doing? A lot of people don't like reality TV because they say it takes advantage of stupid people. Which is pretty true, but you know what? Well, who likes stupid people? That's what evolution's all about. They're supposed to. That's what it's all about. You can't let them survive. You should be happy when stupid people get ripped off. I don't like it when smart people get ripped off because I'm not very smart. You know, when like Halliburton, Enron, oh, if they can get those guys, they can definitely get me. I don't even really know how to divide. And these guys are ripping off accountants. Ah! They can rip off accountants. I'm in trouble, right? That's not funny.
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8: Hello. I'm very happy to be here. Thanks for having me. My name is Ron Funches. I'm originally from the south side of Chicago. Thank you. It deserves some recognition. It's a really rough place to grow up in, especially if you're the only brother on the block that's into bumping Alanis Morissette. So you ought to know I moved to Oregon. I love it. It reminds me of Chicago with subtle differences. Like in Chicago, it's always, oh snap, it's a crackhead, or oh snap, it's a gang member. In Oregon, it's, oh snap, the blackberries are in season? This is a delicious situation I'm in. Love it. I left Chicago because there's a lot of gang problems and violence. I did not know they had gangs in Oregon. They are not scary or effective. But they try really hard. And I ran into a gang on the Oregon coast, and I don't like to be racist, but it was a gang of blackbirds. A real murderer's row. And I dealt with them just like the gangs in Chicago. I just puffed my chest out, knuckled up, and said, you ain't getting these cranberry muffins. Then I ran away. That's what I do.
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4: I'll tell you what would happen. See, I did a lot of karate, a lot of martial arts when I was a kid, and I thought that would make it easy to try boxing later. And what happened was, when I was in high school, my mom and I moved from New Jersey out to California. And when we got there, these guys on mopeds kept beating me. Now, fortunately for me, there was an older Okinawan man there who said he would teach me karate, but mostly just made me do his damn yard work. Paint the house, paint the fence. Had to wax all of his cars. I mean, it wasn't all bad. He did teach me how to do a front kick, which we all know black belts can't possibly defend against. So we had a big tournament. I jumped up, kicked the guy in the face, and won the fight and stole his girlfriend from him and made out with her all summer until she eventually moved to Vegas, became a whore, and we're good here. Does anyone not know what the hell I was just talking about? Yeah, good. I get people that stare at me with that joke sometimes. They have questions, table murmurs. First he says from Kentucky, then he says from Jersey. 25 years later, it happened to me again, but this time I was a small black child.
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9: I love poker. I like watching it on TV. Not celebrity poker, but World Series of Poker. I say we make it an Olympic sport instead. That'd be great. We could just, the French guy would lead off the betting. Be like, I bet 10,000 euros. And then this guy from Zimbabwe would be like, I see you at 10,000 euros and I raise you this baby. It'd be fantastic. Then the American guy would have to match, you know. He'd be like, well, 10,000 euros, I see that. That's only about 2,000 US. What, 12,000? Huh. But the baby, that's still a price of a cup of coffee per day. And I don't raise you, I just watch what your countries do, judge you later. So then it comes to the Saudi Arabian guy, and he's all, you know, and so he goes, oh, 10,000 euros, I see that, I see your baby, I see your egomaniacal foreign policy, and I raise you everything in my pocket. Then the American's like, sweet, all my politicians. So then everybody's in, you know, everybody's in, everyone's in, except the French guy, he folds, but everybody else is in, you know. And the guy from Zimbabwe gets disqualified because he ate the king of spades, and you can't do that. And then And then the Saudi Arabian, he gets disqualified because he is the king of spades. And then it comes to the American, he throws his cards down, he goes, full house, and everybody looks, and it's a pair of threes. They're like, dude, you said you had a full house. And he's like, I know, I really thought I had one. I had documentation of a full house before I went into this thing. The British said they'd help. So you know who wins? The baby. Nah, the Canadian. He has health care. That's great.
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10: This is a weird mating habit. I learned this playing Trivial Pursuit, which is a game that I absolutely hate. I don't know if you hate the game as much as I think stupid people, don't clap, stupid people hate it the most because you're just... trying to save you. Because you're just sitting there, you wait, because I mean, you're just waiting for it to be your turn so you can say, I don't know. Danny Kaye, I don't know. You're just guessing anything. I get the question, what is the only animal that mates while going 80 miles an hour? And it is? Eagle, the eagle. Yeah, good guesses though, but thanks for playing. It's, Danny Kaye was a bad guess, I realize that now. I'd read that somewhere, but it wasn't true. It's the eagle, and this is what they do. This is really how they mate. The male and the female golden eagle both go 3 to 4 miles high. They start going 80 miles an hour, which is incredibly fast, and then they connect. I don't know either. And then they start dropping, and they don't stop dropping until the act is completed. So it's not uncommon that they both fall all the way to the ground, hit the ground, both of them die. That's how committed they are to this. I don't know about you, but if I'm one of these two birds, you're getting close to the ground, I would seriously consider faking it.
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11: This is a true story, too. Halloween last year, I thought I was funny. I went dressed as Superman. Hilarious, right? Yeah, because I was in a wheelchair. Shut up. How long do I have to wait for that amazing costume? It was funny. Trust me, it was funny. Everybody at the party thought it was funny. Nobody at McDonald's after the party thought it was funny. No, I went into McDonald's after the party with my best friend, and just the two of us went in, and I thought it was funny. I wheeled in. I'm like, yeah. I had tape around my neck with the tube coming out. It was funny. It was the best part. It was going, I'll supersize that. So I'm in there. Some guy is so angry. He comes up and he punches me in my super chest. And he knocked the wind out of me, which was a good thing because then I couldn't speak. And my best friend, who's now my sidekick, was smart enough to get between us. He's like, dude, stop. He's really paralyzed. And I just looked at the guy and went, ugh. That poor guy's in therapy because he thinks he punched a paraplegia. You guys have been good. You have been a good audience. I've been awesome. If you like my show tonight, my name's Eddie Ift. If you didn't, my name's Eddie McGuire.
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12: 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These new kids today. Oh my, I'm just having so much fun. I was up in my room a few minutes ago watching television and President Clinton was on, boy. That's my boy on. I love President Clinton. I used to be rich when he was in office. And by the way, the Dow Jones was down yesterday. And you know what that means to people like me and you? Not a damn thing. I don't even know who Dow Jones is. I know he's very moody. But President Clinton was my dog. Let me tell y'all something. He invited me to the White House, and that's something y'all didn't do. But I wish you could. He was so nice and so charismatic. They tell me if you don't even like him after 30 minutes, you'll love this guy. He was so fantastic. Stay with us. You think a president would stay with you 10, 15 minutes at the most? 2.5 hours. He was just wonderful, just wonderful. We had a wonderful time. And I'm at the White House. I'm not going to lie to y'all. I stole some stuff. I ain't going to tell no lie. I ain't going in the White House and not steal me some souvenirs. You would have done the same thing, wouldn't you? You know, the sweet and low and the equal with the presidential seal? I took that, you know, the napkins and all of that stuff, you know, and I'm stirring my coffee with a sterling silver spoon. You know, got to go. So, I'm walking. Okay, had a wonderful time. I'm getting ready to leave, and I get to the gate, and oh, my God, got to go back through that metal detector. And so, I said, well, I might as well go through with this. Went through, nothing happened. Then I was really pissed. Because I could have taken more silverware.
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14: Any kind of traveling, I'm unlucky, you know. I hate to fly. Whenever I fly, I never hear nice flight, smooth flight. Every time I fly, I live in a world of fog and air pockets. I always hear things like, we're going to have to bypass LaGuardia. And that's another thing. I never hear a pilot with a northern voice. It's always southern, you know? And I'll tell you, these southern guys are brave. Nothing bothers me. I remember one flight, we're in there about 10 minutes. Again, I heard a southern voice. He said, good afternoon. This is your pilot talking, Claude Wilkins. Welcome aboard Jet Flight 700. What's that, Tim? Oh, this isn't a jet. Oh. Our destination is... Can you make that out, Tim? Well, anyway... We're now cruising at 22,000 feet, and we seem to be dropping. Hey, Tim, give me that list. Jones, Klein, Brown. Would Reverend Jackson please come to the cockpit? By the way, if you folks look out your right window, you see those trees down there all busted up? You see that wheel, that piece of charter propeller down there? Tim, were you with me in that flight? By the way, we're now cruising at 200 feet. And Tim says we're going to land way ahead of schedule. But right now, back to the movie. The Good Earth.
15: I have a certain way I like the world to be arranged, and when it's not, I get irritable. You know? I mean, if I made the rules, things would be different. No more roadside memorials. No little crosses where people wreck their cars. I know this is a lovely sentiment. I don't mean to be a Scrooge, but I don't drive in your graveyard. Don't put your headstones on my freeway. You're bumming me out. Sorry it happened, but I'm a good driver. And they don't promote safety. They don't. You're driving along. What is that, a wreath? A teddy bear? Oh!
16: Great.
15: Now I'm dead because he can't drive. And Jewish people never wreck their cars. I've never seen a Star of David by the side of the roads. What's their secret? Jews are excellent drivers. Oh, there goes another Christian off the road. I guess we are the chosen people. Regardless of Mel Gibson's insensitive comments. Well, I made the rules, things should be different. No more OnStar technology, I'll tell you that. The following conversation is real. It took place August 5th between an OnStar advisor and an OnStar subscriber.
13: That's an OnStar, can I help you? My name is Andre. I see your location is Minneapolis, Minnesota. Is that correct?
16: I don't know. I can't feel my legs. There's blood in my mouth.
13: Minneapolis. It's cold up there, I understand. You got to... It's like you got to eat Bengay to keep warm. I'm telling you, it's cold.
16: Help me!
13: All right. I'm going to alert a tow truck to your situation.
16: I need an ambulance, you dick!
13: Watch your mouth, sir. I notice here you've missed a couple of payments. You think my job is easy? Listen to you whine and call about your car keys and your... Look at that. You're locked in. You want to get out? Too late. In, out. In, out. In, out. I'm controlling your car, dude, and I live in New Delhi, India.
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7: Doug Benson.
17: I have a favorite movie, and it is called The Dark Knight, and I love it. Yeah, great movie. And I don't know if you guys have noticed, but my entire career is basically taking something that's popular and then jamming weed into it and making it into a new thing that I can call my own. So I want to make a movie that's based on The Dark Knight, but it's called The Dank Knight. Yeah. And that's right. And in my movie, I'm going to play a character who fights crime by staying at home and minding my own business. I think it could be good. I watch a lot of TV in my home and in my hotel rooms as I travel around the country. And it's really weird, some of the disturbing stuff that some of these TV networks, USA, TNT, whatever, they'll play the most disturbing stuff like on a Sunday afternoon when presumably kids could see it. Like they're always showing that movie Silence of the Lambs, like in the daytime, and it's a great movie, but it is a hella disturbing movie. And even if you take out the swear words, it's still about serial killers. And how creepy they are, especially this one Buffalo Bill, or James Gum as he's known in the movie. This guy, for those of you, let me just briefly recap. In the movie, he's got a lady trapped in the bottom of a well in his basement that he lowers down to her in a basket, a bottle of lotion, because he wants her to wear the lotion, to apply the lotion so that her skin will be very smooth when he cuts it all off so that he can wear it and be a female. So that's all creepy enough, and that's all in there if you're watching the movie. But here's where they protect us. There's one scene where he dances around in front of a mirror for a while, just getting the feel and the vibe of being a lady. And in the TV version, they go in really close on his face, and of course I was high while I was watching all of this. And so my mind started racing, and I started thinking about what would this scene in this movie, this classic movie, what would it be like, how would it play out if that guy didn't have a basket? And I think it would sound like this.
18: Toss that lotion up here. Just toss that lotion up here. Give it a hurl. I want my lotion. All right, on the count of three. One. Oh, good arm.
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